0: It can lead to better health outcomes. LeBron James announcing he's going to the Philly 76ers for the likely end of his career. Philly fans already planning ways to run into the king of the court.
1: I got to figure out what golf course LeBron's going to become a member at. I got to become a caddy there.
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0: Not everyone's a fan of AI data centers.
3: A coalition of data center stakeholders is running ads meant to ease concerns about the threat to Texas natural resources that the facilities may pose.
4: They use less than 0.5% of all water used in the state, and many recycle the water they do use.
3: Research from the University of Texas suggests the message may not be getting through. Only 29% of respondents to a UT poll support the building of a hypothetical data center in their community. 56% are opposed. Jim Ryan, ABC News in Dallas-Fort Worth.
0: One day after the European Union fined Google $1 billion for breaking an antitrust regulation, President Trump announced that the U.S. would open a formal investigation into the EU's trade practices. He claims the block unfairly targets Google, Apple, and other tech giants. New Jersey joins Connecticut, Maryland, and New York in banning what's known as surveillance pricing.
5: That's when companies use AI to adjust prices in real time, so you could pay a different price when you're checking out than someone buying the same thing same time. New Jersey's governor signing a new law that prevents grocery stores from using personal data like your browsing or purchasing history to set prices.
0: ABC's Elizabeth Schulze. While the WNBA All-Stars were practicing at the new Prudential Center in Chicago, they got a surprise visit from former President Barack Obama. The WNBA is the first professional sport to use the baseball court at the Obama Presidential Center. Basketball court. Dave Packer, ABC News.
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number, 877-381-3811, 877-381-3811 on this beautiful Friday. Every day is beautiful if you're alive, isn't it? If you're alive and healthy anyway. Well, that's how I try and look at the world. Not easy all the time, but nonetheless, here we be. You know, as I was thinking before we came on the air here, isn't it odd? Isn't it odd that you have individuals like Trader Tucker Carlson, who, by the way, is a nobody. Now he's a loser, he's a nothing, he's irrelevant, but nonetheless, I want to use him as a foil, who just relentlessly keeps personally and viciously and vilely attacking the president. And, of course, he's one of the leading anti-Semites, Jew haters out there as well. He's one of the leading lovers of fascists like Putin, of Islamic terrorists like the Qataris that fund Islamic terrorism. I've concluded, at least in my personal assessment, my personal opinion, that he's mentally ill. What else explains such a perverse mentality? And yet there are people close to the President of the United States, very close to the President of the United States, who refuse to denounce Trader Tucker Carlson. In fact, some of them still consider him a friend. Is that not weird, Mr. Producer? It's so weird. You've got people in the war room who are still friends with Tucker Carlson. You've got people in high positions who are still friends with Trader Tucker Carlson. You've got blood still friends with Trader Tucker Carlson. What does all that mean? It's so strange. Now, keep something in mind. I'm not talking about somebody who may have a disagreement here and there with the president and politely and civilly and legitimately raise it. It's the nature of free speech, nature of our country. It's the nature of MAGA. I'm talking of people who are personally and viciously attacking Donald Trump, stabbing him in the back, calling him all kinds of names, accusing him of all kinds of conspiracies and so forth. People like Trader Tucker Carlson. So how does one remain close to the president and yet close to Trader Tucker Carlson? I find it bizarre. Truly bizarre. And I think at some point, such individuals will be called on the carpet. It can't go on forever. It's just too ludicrous and too obvious, in my humble opinion. You know, again, it's one thing to have a disagreement with the president and politely say so and understand that the president is one of the greatest presidents of all time, regardless of whether you have a disagreement or not. I feel that way. You feel that way. We've talked about this many times. But again, to try and sabotage the president, to character assassinate the president, to smear the president, to try and undermine the president, badmouth the president, and not once, twice, but constantly, I do not understand how people who are literally close to the president don't call that out, don't challenge that.

Now, this whole thing about foreign investment, and so it's very strange to me. I don't have any foreign investments. I don't have any funds where people have foreign investments in my funds. I don't have any foreign money coming to me in any way whatsoever. Nor do I pay money into any foreign entity whatsoever. And yet, for other people, it's routine business. Routine business. And then I find some of these people going around calling other people globalists. Globalists. Globalists? Seriously? People who have business arrangements and associations and ties to foreign governments, to foreign leaders, to foreign businessmen and foreign businesses, running around telling other people that they're globalists? Seriously? How absurd is that? How crazy is that? Globalist. No. Words have meaning. And being a wordsmith myself, I look at these things, you know. I think about these things. I just find it very odd. Very odd. The establishment. It's another word. You're listening to the radio host that was the first to distinguish between the conservative movement and the establishment. And I remember when I did it over 20 years ago, we had some of our friends who were saying things like, what does he mean by establishment? I was taking on Boehner at one point, Paul Ryan, always Mitch McConnell, that sort of thing. Said the establishment, the Republican establishment. You know, we conservatives have challenged the establishment long before there was a MAGA movement. And many conservatives and Tea Party activists are MAGA now. But we were taking on the establishment when we backed Reagan in the 76 primary and the 80 primary. And, of course, for the general election, Reagan was taking on the establishment. And we were backing the establishment with various candidates on this program, one after another. The Tea Party was taking on the establishment. Of course, we were all part of the Tea Party, something I'm very, very proud of. We took on the establishment. Ted Cruz takes on the establishment, even though some people don't like him, but a lot of people love him. I think he's terrific. As was Donald Trump taking on the establishment. So, if you raise questions, about individuals in politics who are taking rather perverse and odd positions on government involvement in economic activity, if you reject the market system, and you're talking like a left-winger or a socialist about wanting government involvement in so many aspects of our society and our lives, how is it that people who raise questions about that are the establishment? Now, people who raise questions about that are the same people who were in the Tea Party, the same people who were in the Reagan Revolution, the same people who backed Cruz, and the same people who backed Donald Trump. Not the establishment. And so I find people perversely using these words, intentionally, perversely but intentionally, to confound and confuse. But you and I, we're not confounded and we're not confused. I've written books, many, on these topics. We've talked about these topics for a quarter of a century, long before some of these individuals were ever in the public arena, were ever making statements in the public arena. We're going to have fun with this as time goes on. Lots of fun. We're going to have fun with this in the lead up to the midterm elections and the lead up to the 2028 general election through the primaries. We're going to have a lot of fun with this. We are going to dissect it. We are going to get into it. And we are going to challenge it. Because that's what we do here. That's the great.

0: 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There's really only a relative few of us left. But you're listening to me, and I'm very proud of it. We'll be right back.
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0: You know, ladies and gentlemen, during the course of several years, I've come to realize that there are political movements that think that they have invented or can invent new ideas. And I'm here to tell you, there are no new ideas. I'm not talking about inventions and business and that. Yeah, there's new ideas in that respect, of course. I'm talking about fundamentally principles, values, and belief systems. You know, it's a funny thing. The American Revolution was not about new ideas. About ideas as old as Judaism and Christianity. Ideas as old as the Enlightenment. It's about the application, implementation, execution of these beliefs, values, and principles. If by that we mean new ideas, that's fine. But that's not what they meant. So when we have people who come into politics, many newly come into politics, relatively so, and they claim some great new ideas. You know, government needs to intervene on behalf of the common good. It's not a new idea. It's an old idea. In fact, human history is filled with governments of one form or another interfering with private life and individuals and so forth and so on. Always, at least in democracies, or something akin to it, said to be on behalf of the people. Isn't that part of the problem we have with the Democrats and the left? If you look at your Constitution and the way it's written and the way it's conceived, it's not about the idea that government needs to interfere for the people. It's about we need a government that in fact reflects the will of the people and protects the civil society. That's what it's about. Anybody can write a document about government interfering with this side or the other for the people. There's nothing new about it. It's as old as government. It's as old as mankind. The idea that these masterminds know so much that they can deliver for the people. I always find this interesting. I'll tell you what I mean. When gas prices go up, or electricity prices go up, energy costs go up, it's typically because of government. The lack of drilling, the lack of infrastructure, the government blocking drilling, the government not allowing the kind of infrastructure the private sector wants to build, whether it's pipelines or whether it's electrical, wires and so forth and so on. And so the government creates the issue, creates the problem, creates the shortages and the increase in prices. But then only the government can fix it, you see, at least that's what they say. We've had experiments recently in Chile about 20, 30 years ago, in Argentina today, under a great president there, where they understood. And Chile, of course, has been now taken over by the socialists again. But they understood that capitalism works. Capitalism is nothing but voluntary commerce. Less tax, less regulations. Less government. Less government. The notion that less government or a freer government needs to be more intrusive, needs to be more coercive, so that people can succeed is nonsense. It's simply nonsense. The problem with masterminds making this decision applies whether they're making it in small ways or large ways. Plus, you create a precedent where politicians who get elected to office now think that they're smarter than everybody else, they're more capable than everybody else, even though many of them haven't done a damn thing. And now we conservatives have created a precedent for the left to interfere even more. I'm not saying I support anarchy or radical libertarianism. That's not what the Constitution provides. That's not what federalism provides. We have local, state, and federal governments. But there is, as Alexis de Tocqueville pointed out, as James Madison repeated, there is a circle of liberty around the individual, the sovereign individual, that is not to be molested, that is not to be pierced. I'll be right back.
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4: ABC News, I'm Dave Packer. President Trump attending tonight's rescheduled White House Correspondents' Dinner after it was interrupted in April by a gunman. The White House says he will deliver a, quote, unifying yet vicious speech. Earlier today, President Trump met with top advisors behind closed doors at the White House to discuss his options on Iran. The U.S. has stepped up attacks and diplomacy.
5: Look, we're talking to them right now. I think they're getting more and more serious as the days go by, for maybe the obvious reason, but we are talking to them right now.
4: In France, a major wildfire forcing tens of thousands of people to evacuate a popular tourist area. A massive fish tank shattered at a pet shop in suburban Chicago. 2,000 gallons of water rushing from the tank. More than 350 fish died as workers frantically attempted to scoop up the fish and get them back in the water. And taking his talents to Philly, LeBron James announcing he's going to the 76ers for the likely end of his career.
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1: So I look forward. I'm excited, motivated to engage in a debate over conservatism versus whatever else some of these people come up with. National conservatism. Nationalism. Populism. Let's do it. Let's have this debate, because we're going to have it. And I'm excited about it. We're going to engage here. And then you and I will determine who nominees will be and who it is that we will support and so forth and so on. The idea that we need more centralized government is crazy. In fact, the government has its hand full to begin with, doesn't it? With all the fraud that's taking place, the GAO came out recently with hundreds of billions of dollars in fraud. We know Musk and Doge came up with evidence of hundreds of billions of dollars in fraud. Exactly what is it that the government can do for us rather than to us? How many more experiments do we need in one form or another? Why is it that one generation after another thinks that they can reinvent the wheel when they can't? How about just doing what you need to do to ensure a safe, prosperous, and free society? They always treat these people, you and me, Mr. and Mrs. America, the American people, as if they're doing us a favor. As if they can do for us what we can't do for ourselves. We're not liberals. We're not on the dole. That's not what we believe. That's not what we believe. If the government would get out of the way, the price of gasoline would be much less. The price of electricity would be much less. And I'm talking about government at the federal and state and local level. Just think about it. You know, there is an example of this. It's called Florida. People are moving into Florida in waves. The population here has exploded. It's now much larger than New York. They have 2.5 million more people than New York, Mr. Producer. And their budget's half the size of New York's budget. Think about that. And New York City's budget is about the same as the entire state of Florida. And yet, what are we missing in Florida? Nothing. People seem happier in Florida than they do in New York. They're safer in Florida than they are in New York. And it's not because of the physical location. It's because of who runs what state. And let me tell you something. We're going to miss it when DeSantis isn't the governor anymore. I'm not putting down anybody. I'm just making the point that this man has been exceptional. Which is why some of the big government Republicans don't like him and don't want him. He also is Mr. Clean. There's no corruption. There's no ties to foreign governments and foreign investments. Nobody made DeSantis. No billionaire took him under his wing. You understand what I'm saying? And look, we had a good governor before DeSantis, Rick Scott. I'm a big fan of Rick Scott. He's a great governor, too. DeSantis, though, has rewritten the book completely, as far as I'm concerned. Again, not a put-down of anybody, just a recognition of DeSantis. There's simply no question about it. Even the president has moved his residence officially to Florida, as have most of the members of his family. Why? Because it's the best-run state in the country. That's why. Again, I'm not putting down other governors who may be doing a superb job. I'm just telling you the truth. And why is it that retired cops are moving to Florida? Why is it that large numbers of the Jewish community are moving out of New York and they're moving into Florida? It's called freedom. Freedom. We don't need to theorize about it. We don't need to even philosophize about it. It's here right now. You know, the great thing about Florida, you can go to bed at night, not worry that the government's going to do something to you, not look over your shoulder and so forth, and worry, what are they going to do next? What are they going to do next? You got to worry about that in New York City and in New York. You have to worry about that in California. You have to worry about it, really, in many places all over the country. You don't have to worry about that here. You just don't. It's why Rush moved here. It's why Hannity moved here. It's why I moved here. It's why Bongino moved here. And I'm sure there's many others. I just can't remember them all. And we all lived in other states. And all became residents of Florida. Yes, obviously, because they don't have a state income tax, but much more than that. It's the entire environment here. The entire environment here. It's just different. It's so pro-American. It's so pro-capitalism. So rather than go on and talk about we need more government intervention, wise intervention, of course, don't you know? Smart intervention, don't you know? Because people keep thinking that they can invent a new philosophy. They're not inventing a new philosophy. They're regurgitating an old one, and they're trying to put a happy face on it. There are plenty of states in this country, plenty of localities in this country. If you want government intervention, you have it. Up the wazoo. Enjoy. If that's what you want to do. If that's what you want to do. But if you think, as a Republican running for the House or the Senate or even president, that's some kind of a quasi-socialist agenda, some kind of a quasi-interventionist centralization mindset, is going to win the day, I think you're dead wrong. I think you're dead wrong. That's just not going to happen. You may win the Republican primary. You're not going to win the presidency. It's just not going to happen, in my view. Several years ago, I was calling Bernie Sanders and AOC Marxists. Marxists. This is when everybody on TV and radio were afraid to use the word. They were using progressive. And then they started to use the word socialist. Misapplied it, but nonetheless. I said, no! They're Marxists! Marxists! And I wrote a book called American Marxism, which only sold about 1.4 million copies, the biggest book of the year, nonfiction. And, of course, all my books, the biggest conservative books, really, in a generation. That's thanks to you. American Marxism. And so now people are more willing to use the word Marxism, communism, totalitarianism when it comes to the left, the Democrat Party. And now these true reds, these real communists. I can remember AOC was offended by me, but she was afraid to call me out by name. She will never come on the show. None of these people do. You know, we have podcasters desperately trying to get on the show. I have no interest in them. None. And I'm asked constantly to go on other shows. I don't. Here and there, but not much. And so AOC was offended. She said, yeah, I'm being called a communist or a Marxist out there. I said, yes, you are, because you are. Well, here she is on Capitol Hill yesterday, and she was confronted. Cut one, go.
2: One of your platform has also getting rid of the Supreme Court and getting rid of the presidency and restructuring
3: They're
2: the government.
3: They're having a party, aren't they, over there? They're having a blast. They're having a good time.
2: What do you think about the DSA, Supreme Court reform?
4: One of your colleagues tells me DSA is a communist organization. What do you make of that? How those words are used interchangeably on the right.
3: I just don't care. I think these folks call everyone they don't like a communist. I think that America is a free country. You know, they're out here palling around with whoever they want to pal around with. So what? Like, people can do what they want. I'm not here to be the belief police around here.
1: Now, that's interesting. That's like incoherent. That's a complete disconnect. She's not even responding, is she, Rich? We know people can do whatever they want. They can pal around with whatever they want. And this is going to be her problem if she seeks higher office. Not in New York. I'm talking about if she seeks the presidency. She's going to have to distance herself from these communists. They're self-identified communists. Self-identified communists. Some of them are self-identified Islamists. Now, the idea that Hassan Pucker, a.k.a. Piker, just endorsed her for president in 2028, this is the baggage she's going to have to carry around. Because as more people learn who Hassan Pucker is, because the vast majority of the American people have no idea who I'm talking about, they will soon learn that this is the kind of person who endorses AOC. But AOC is not much different. She doesn't go out there and talk about how she loves Mao, he was the greatest human being ever to walk the face of the earth, that sort of thing. But she comes out of this whole Marxist milieu. Absolutely 100%. And she's not going to be able to hide from it. The media will try and help her. They're going to try and mainstream this extremism and radicalism. They're going to try and dumb it down. And they're going to try and turn on you and me, certainly me, and talk about how we're misapplying names and how she's really quite typical of your liberal Democrat and so forth and so on. So we're going to have to contend with that. We're going to have to contend with her changing words, changing who she is, changing what she's been. And we're going to have to contend with so-called Republicans, so-called conservatives, who are really something other than that, who believe in sort of quasi-socialism when it comes to our economic activity, and who also challenge our institutions rather than seek to strengthen them. I'll be right back.
0: Mark Levin.
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0: 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You know, I've tried to mask this, and Mr. Producer's not even aware of this. A few weeks ago, one of my best friends who I grew up with, it was like a brother, Eric Christensen, passed away suddenly. And yesterday, a very close friend of mine, Tony Benedy, Antonio Benedy, proud Cuban, just a wonderful guy, he passed away. And, you know, you start to look around and think about these things. The memories you have of these individuals, all really wonderful people, wonderful people. And so I come to you tonight with a heavy heart. You know, that old line about the show must go on, I'm pressing ahead. There's a lot I want to share with you, but I just wanted to mention the names of these two great patriots and great friends. And Eric, we grew up together from elementary school right up to now. And in Tony, we pretty much grew up together in our adult lives and careers as we joined the Reagan administration right out of the box. I was 23, I think he was like 21, maybe 24, I don't recall. I do recall when we first met. And he was a very, very proud Cuban-American and just a decent, honorable guy who kept in touch. He had brought the first lawsuit against the Tylenol company when he took Tylenol and had a drink of wine a bit later in the night, and it pulverized his liver. And you know how people say, don't take Tylenol and have wine at the same time, Mr. Producer? That was the case. He had a liver transplant, one of the first of its kind. But then he had other problems as he got older in the past couple of years involving his heart. And, you know, typically one organ starts to turn on another when you're trying to protect or help one organ, it could have side effects that are damaging to another organ and other things of that sort, and that's kind of what happened. And we spoke a day or two before he went in for this latest surgery, and he was very he took it in stride. And he knew it might be his last, which it was. It's very much like Eric, who had had multiple major operations. And one day he just told me, he said, you know, this can't go on forever. And and he said, I don't want it to go on forever. Don't send emails or anything. I'm not worthy of it. I'm just sharing this with you because I'm very blessed to have this opportunity, and I am well aware that many of you have gone through hell and have gone through these things. There's a lady at a diner that I go to often here in Florida who's a little older than I am. And she got cancer. And for several months, she's received chemo and other treatments, which is poison that they put in your body. It's very, very difficult for people who go through this, as did my father and my mother. And she is a waitress and is vigorous, is kind, you know, and she, name is Troy, and she and Mindy and Marta and the others, Nicole, they're just wonderful, wonderful people. They work very, very hard doing jobs that a lot of people wouldn't do. And I'm happy to say that she's hanging in there and she's doing okay. But, you know, you see these things and you should feel very blessed. Very blessed. That's why when I listen to these people go on and on about how horrible our medical system is, how horrible our country is, it really just makes me sick to my stomach. I'll be right back.
1: If it's happening in Alabama, across the country, or around the world, we're talking about it.
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6: BC News. I'm Dave Packer. President Trump attending a rescheduled White House Correspondents' Dinner. Right this hour, it's 3 months now after the annual dinner ended abruptly in April when gunshots rang out. The officer who took the shots to his bulletproof vest that day honored tonight. White House Correspondents Association President Weijia Jiang.
7: It is my honor to present the WHCA President's Award for Exceptional Service to Officer Victor Gonzalez of the United States Secret Service.
6: Will Saudi Arabia agree to a nuclear partnership with the U.S.? Unclear. It would allow the Saudis to build nuclear power, but President Trump adding a condition that the Saudis sign on to the Abraham Accords. President Trump today claiming Saudi Arabia will sign on because the threat from Iran is gone.
8: They and others didn't want to do it because of the problem that they had with Iran. You don't have that problem anymore. You don't have a great power there anymore. You have a problem, but the problem is disappearing day by day.
6: After 13 straight days of attacks on Iran, President Trump meeting today with top advisors at the White House.
9: There's real concern here along the Red Sea after multiple Houthi attacks on Saudi shipping. Fear is that if the Houthis and the Iranians decide to close the Bab el-Mandeb Strait, it would be another massive hit to the global economy.
6: ABC's Matt Rivers. Massive forest fires in parts of Europe have sent thousands fleeing the flames. In France's south, the flames raged out of control in Bordeaux.
10: Authorities declaring a state of emergency as the flames spread. A gas canister igniting behind a French reporter as she prepared to appear on the news. Flames shooting into the sky. They say dozens of firefighters have been injured battling the blaze, but so far, no deaths reported.
6: ABC's Marcus Moore. Colt Gray, the teenager who carried out a mass shooting at Georgia's Appalachie High School in 2024, entered a guilty plea to 55 counts, including murder today. Gray faces a minimum sentence of life in prison. You're listening to ABC News.
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6: CDC says the number of confirmed measles cases in the U.S. is at 2,318, surpassing the total reported last year. The housing market remains unpredictable.
12: Despite mortgage rates that have climbed to 6.58% on a 30-year note, new home sales reached an annualized 628,000 units in June, eclipsing the previous month's 618,000. The same report from the Census Bureau shows that the median sales price of new houses sold last month fell 3.3% to $398,300.
6: ABC's Jim Ryan. Former Dallas Cowboys quarterback Tony Romo has been arrested on suspicion of driving under the influence in Milwaukee. The 46-year-old was released and given a court date of September 21st. The EU finds TikTok isn't doing enough to protect children.
3: The European Commission says TikTok is in violation of the EU's landmark Digital Services Act by exposing kids to cyberbullying, unwanted contact, and predatory behavior because it lets adults view the accounts of minors. TikTok will now have the chance to reply to the findings, but if its defense isn't strong enough, the EU could fine it up to 6% of the company's total annual revenue, estimated to be about $25 to $30 billion last year.
6: ABC's Sherry Preston. A happy ending out of Arizona. Sheriff's deputies say an experienced 83-year-old hiker who went missing on the north rim of the Grand Canyon National Park found alive. Good spirits, but a little colder a day later. Dave Packer, ABC News.
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0: Hello, America. 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Our number, 877-381-3811. 877-381-3811. I don't know how I missed this the other day, but I did. Oh, actually, it was published at 7 a.m. this morning, as I look here, in the Washington Post. Jesse Jackson's daughter, he may have had more than one, but I'm not certain of it, Ashley Jackson, she wrote a piece in the Washington Post. I'm just going to read it to you word for word as she wrote it. She said, 2 years before he died, my father came to my synagogue. For many of my fellow congregants, it was the day they learned that my father was the Reverend Jesse Jackson, a stalwart of the civil rights movement, an African-American Baptist minister, and one of the architects of multiracial coalition politics. To me, he was simply Dad. A gentle father who reached back for my hand on every car ride and taught me to meet difference with curiosity. As the Saturday morning service proceeded, my father sat in the front row, holding my hand, dancing to prayers in a language he did not speak, eating the sun-kissed candies the congregation had tossed to celebrate a bar mitzvah. Besides him, I banged on my siddur like it was a tambourine, weaving into those ancient prayers the rhythm of the black church I was born into. On June 12, carrying my parents' blessings, I completed my conversion. She converted from Baptist to Judaism, a journey I had held close until now. I was raised to believe that faith must lead to action. In Judaism, I found an enduring expression of this belief. Ancient ritual and the rigors of textual study were accompanied by the calling to repair the world. The Hebrew liturgy felt familiar on my tongue before I understood its meaning. On my first Rosh Hashanah, the shofar's cry touched a depth of my soul I had not yet reached, and tears poured down my face. As my father looked on, I reflected on the identity I would claim as a black and Jewish woman, a twin inheritance filled with sorrow and wonder. Sorrow because for black Jews, racism and anti-Semitism can surface in even the most intimate and familiar spaces. But wonder, too, in the meeting of two diasporas, kosher soul food, black oral tradition finding its cousin in Jewish debate, twin memories of an exodus from slavery. So much of my life was determined before I was old enough to choose it. Who I was expected to become, what I would inherit, how the watching world would understand me. She continues to write, my parents understood the burden, those expectations, and were careful to give me the freedom to become a seeker of knowledge and meaning in God. Though I was raised among people of many faiths, Judaism became personal to me almost by accident. In college, my studies kept leading me back to questions of faith and justice. And during the pandemic, a serious illness and the long isolation that followed gave those questions new urgency. I happened across an online conversation about Jewish life and became captivated. That encounter led me to read about the faith and eventually attend my first Shabbat service. I kept going back. In that community, I recognized myself, and over time, we became bound to one another. The connection between African Americans and Jewish Americans was forged in the struggle for civil rights, she writes. This shared history is now under attack. In some communities, speaking out against anti-Semitism is seen as siphoning attention from the fight against anti-black racism. In others, confronting anti-blackness is seen as a threat to Jewish identity and belonging. About 1% of American Jews identify as black. Their experience, my experience, shows that the alienation between these two communities can be overcome. The ethical language of my childhood was shaped by black prophetic tradition that responded to dehumanization with an unyielding insistence on the sanctity of life. Judaism supports this struggle for dignity, affirming that whoever destroys a single soul destroys an entire world, and that whoever saves one saves an entire world. Both traditions tell a liberation story that begins with a particular people but does not end there. At the end of my father's Shabbat visit, my rabbi, Sharon Brous, called his name to offer him a blessing. Before she could speak, the congregation was already on its feet. My father, one of the most recognizable Baptist ministers in America, wept

0: racism and anti-blackness. It is necessary to recall that our differences do not preclude unity. Well, there's a young lady who really loved and adored her father and her mother, and somebody who is of deep faith. It's a remarkable public letter, I think. A remarkable public letter. It's my understanding, we're on the subject, that Charles Barkley's daughter converted to Judaism, Mr. Producer. That's interesting, too. I'm not pushing conversion. I'm not pushing any of that. I don't proselytize. That's not my point. I just found it kind of interesting and chose to share it with you. I have family members who are Christian, who practice Christianity, and I love them dearly. They are my blood and flesh. I think these are two fabulous faiths. I really do. Two fabulous faiths. And whether some may disagree with me one way or another, the fact is that they're tied together whether people like it or not. Obviously, Jesus was Jewish. The apostles were Jewish. If you look at the Bible, and if you divide it into the New Testament and the Old Testament, I noticed something the other day about the Bible, Mr. Producer. I'd say somewhere between two-thirds and three-fourths of it is the Old Testament. The connection is obvious and overwhelming. And that's why I'm such a big fan of John Hagee and Hagee Ministries and so many of the wonderful evangelical preachers out there. Because they understand this and they preach this against a very, very dark world right now. A very dark world in which our faiths come under attack daily and relentlessly. I'll be right back.
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I want to congratulate the communist Chinese. I want to congratulate Putin and fascistic Russia. I want to congratulate Qatar and Turkey. I want to congratulate Iran and Hamas. You have successfully turned much of the youth of America against the state of Israel. You've used American podcasters. You've used American hosts. You've made maximum use and exploitation of our social media, the internet. You've accomplished something that's never been accomplished in America before. Well, there's been hatred toward Jews. That's not my point. But at this extent and level, never before. You've succeeded. You see, ladies and gentlemen, Israel has 9 million people, 7 million of whom are Jewish. There are 2 billion Muslims in the world. Israel was never going to win a PR war, especially with the kind of money Qatar spends, China spends, Russia spends, and those other countries spend. Israel doesn't have those kind of resources. We talk about the new independent media. Maybe new, but it's not very independent when foreign governments can have such an influence on them. And they do. And I want to congratulate Joe Rogan. I want to congratulate Piers Morgan. I want to congratulate, I don't know, all the rest of them. You've succeeded. Not Netanyahu, not me, you. And these foreign governments have succeeded in turning America's youth, a lot of it anyway, against the freest country in the Middle East, against the most attacked country and people in the Middle East, and our closest ally, not just in the Middle East, but on the planet, as has been demonstrated by the failure of Britain and France and others to join us in a time where we requested it. And so they have succeeded. Now, where do we go from here? We folks, they like to call us boomers, you know, those of us who raised these people, who fed these people, many of us who paid for their tuition, who invented things that they use. It's a generation like none before that I can think of that has contempt for the generation that came before it, that thinks it's more prudential and wiser and virtuous than the generation that came before it, parents and grandparents. And I don't think it's just a problem for the state of Israel and Jews. I think it's a problem for the United States of America. I truly do. A snarkiness, a condescension, a lack of experience, a lack of knowledge, and yet the claim to know more and to know things better. This is picked up online. It's picked up from the Marxist ideology. And it's very destructive of our country. And it's going to continue to be destructive of our country. It's really up to each one of us and our families to deal with this, to confront it. This push since October 7th, nearly 3 years ago, the horrendous things that happened that day, when our enemy, I should say plural, our enemies, were poised to turn it into a propaganda operation
which has had enormous success. Those who blame it on Netanyahu are liars. Those who blame it on some cabinet ministers that nobody's ever heard of before in this country, they're liars. Those who claim that the IDF committed acts of genocide in Gaza, they've been proven liars over and over and over again. They have succumbed, these individuals, succumbed to a propaganda operation led by our enemies that has been more successful than any in American history. Than any in American history. And it is something that all of us, regardless of your faith, need to worry about and need to think about. Look at Mamdani. This is a really evil human being. This is in the this is a Fox News. Mamdani warning to wealthy New Yorkers about fair share sparks online firestorm. I saw this video. It was repulsive. He's smiling. Mr. Unibrow puts his finger on the lens of the camera. He's mocking successful people. New York City Socialist Mayor Mamdani is facing heat on social media after his post celebrating the state's new pied-à-terre tax on New Yorkers with a second home. If you have a second home in New York City worth more than $5 million, check your mailbox when you're back in the five boroughs because you've got mail. He posted on X, touting the tax on specific second properties introduced by New York Governor Kathy Hochul that he supported going into effect. Today, we sent notification letters to property owners letting them know that our new tax is coming soon. The best city in the world deserves the best parks, libraries, and schools in the world. It's only possible when we all pay our fair share. Yeah, you know, taxes in New York are so low that nobody's paying their fair share, you understand. You know, I wish for him what he wishes for us. I wish the Ugandan government would seize his family's home, their property. I really do. I wish they would. I wish they would seize whatever monies they've left in Uganda, seize it, and take it with a big smile and mockery to boot. This is what happens when you put somebody in a mayoral position who has absolutely no connection to our history, to our economic system. None. Zero. Islamism and to his Marxism. I'll be right back.

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4: ABC News, I'm Dave Packer. President Trump attending a rescheduled White House Correspondents Association dinner tonight. It's 3 months after the annual dinner ended abruptly in April when gunshots rang out. After 13 straight days of attacks on Iran, President Trump meeting today with top advisors at the White House because
5: there's real concern here along the Red Sea after multiple Houthi attacks on Saudi shipping. Fear is that if the Houthis and the Iranians decide to close the Bab el-Mandeb Strait, it would be another massive hit to the global economy.
4: ABC's Matt Rivers. Wildfires exploding in Europe. More than 200,000 people forced to evacuate homes in southern France. Spain declaring a national emergency. Colt Gray, the teenager who carried out a mass shooting at Georgia's Appalachian High School in 2024, entered a guilty plea to 55 counts, including murder today. Basketball superstar LeBron James announcing his decision to play for the Philadelphia 76ers for what could be his final season in the NBA.
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1: CNN headline. CNN headline says you're growing, losing faith, growing weary of capitalism. Recent Fox News poll echoes a Gallup data from last year in a key way. And what's that? It shows views of socialism improving modestly at best, but views of capitalism dropping more significantly. You see, you know what capitalism is. We've had this discussion many times. Do you think most people even know what that word means? Views of capitalism have gone from 30 points positive in 2019, 57 favorable, 27 unfavorable among registered voters, to just 4 points positive today, 50% to 46%. Poll also shows 65% of voters agree that the system is rigged to favor the wealthy. That's up from 56% in Trump's first term. First of all, I don't believe all this. I don't believe most Americans want to live under socialism. I really don't. That's number one, so I question this. But number two, to add some support to this, our demographics have changed, ladies and gentlemen. We have people who are coming into this country who don't even know what capitalism is, and they don't even know what the Constitution says. And they just think that these benefits are available because they're able to receive them. And so, of course, they love them. We're teaching people not to fend for themselves. We're teaching people not to, you know, individually go out and be successful. We're teaching people that they deserve big government programs. They deserve something for nothing. And we're teaching recent immigrants the same thing. That's what we're doing. And so that's the mentality. What's most striking about both data points is that some of the biggest shifts occurred among Republicans. While 72% of Republicans viewed capitalism favorably back in 2019, that's down to 61% today, and the percentage of Republicans who have a strongly positive view of capitalism has gone from 54 to 41%. And I blame this somewhat on what I started the program with. Individuals going on and on about how we need more interventionism. The wonders of the American economic system are never discussed. They're not discussed in K through 12. They're certainly not discussed in colleges and universities. They're not discussed on television. They're not even discussed by politicians. Why not? We live in the lap of luxury. And by that, I don't mean a Rolls Royce and a, you know, 10,000 square foot mansion. I mean, when you go into a grocery store, when you decide to pick an automobile, you get an iPhone or some other type of cell phone, type of television you have. This, it's luxurious compared to every other society on the face of the earth and any society that's ever been. Socialism didn't create any of this. You did. Capitalism. You did. Socialism is the state. Capitalism is you. When you go out there and work, that's not socialism, that's capitalism, that's individualism. Crazy. Crazy. And of course, the ideological repetition and language and all the rest of it, whether it is the media, whether it is schooling, whether it is politicians, like we don't have on Capitol Hill a capitalism group. We have groups for everything else. People who seem to be afraid to tout the miracles of the American economic system. One of the reasons we are the greatest country on the face of the earth is because of our economic system. And our economic system is connected to liberty. It's connected to the Declaration. It's connected to our property rights. Socialism doesn't recognize property rights. Look at this idiot Mondami, and he's not the only one. crazy, unfortunately. By the way, don't forget, tomorrow night, Life, Liberty, and Levin, 8 p.m. Eastern. If you can't watch live, set your DVR or whatever recording device you use for the full hour, Jack Keane. For the full hour. It's me and Jack Keane. Sunday, for the full hour, it's Victor Davis Hanson and me for the full hour. I decided to get back to some of these one-on-one Life, Liberty, and Levin programs. We never have more than two guests, but I've decided, depending on the guest and the subject, maybe I ought to have one. So tomorrow night, set your DVR for all Saturday nights, 8 p.m. Eastern on Fox for Life, Liberty, and Levin. And I can tell you the opening statement's going to be a killer. And Sunday night, 8 p.m. Eastern, same thing, set it. My guest will be Victor Davis Hanson for the whole hour. So I know you're going to enjoy it. I do. Let's see here. All the news is such a downer. It's such a downer. All right, let's try this. Because I don't want to be Donnie Downer, opposed to Debbie Downer. Here's CNN, how Troy Jackson went from an anti-abortion Republican to the Democrats' hope for defeating Susan Collins. Now, who's Troy Jackson? He's the latest thug, who they've decided to promote to the Democrat nomination to run in Maine for the Senate against Susan Collins. Now, Susan Collins is fairly liberal. They're trying to paint her as if she's Jesse Helms, which is ridiculous. Troy Jackson is on the verge of replacing Graham Plattner as the Democratic nominee for Senate in Maine after harnessing the enthusiasm of former Plattner supporters who were galvanized by the Oyster Farmers insurgent campaign. Yeah, Oyster Farmer. Oh, the guy with the Nazi tattoo. There's just one thing. Jackson is no political outsider. It won't matter. It won't matter to the Democrats. Political outsider, insider, Oyster Farmer, you know, a crook. They don't care. Who care? A guy that does things in public bathrooms. Ah, that's okay. He's going to vote the right way. That's all we care about. The former Maine Senate Democrat leader. That's who Jackson is. Spent over two decades working in state politics. A resume that sets him apart. Even as Jackson enhances a similar progressive platform. Embraces it and openly appeals to former Plattner supporter. I'm an outsider. Wait a minute, you've been doing this for 20 years. I'm still an outsider. Jackson's allies see the best of both worlds, especially after Maine Democrats took a risk on an outsider in Plattner. We're sorely disappointed as his campaign imploded. Troy's been around, said Jason Shedlock, a longtime labor leader in Maine. If you don't know him, you know somebody who does. And if you don't know somebody who does, the person standing next to them has been impacted by him. That's the difference. Oh, yeah, he walks on water. Troy Jackson does. But if Jackson has more political experience than Plattner did, he doesn't have the same oratorical skills and comes with a history of socially conservative stances early in his career, including opposing abortion, that could be uncomfortable for Democrats today. No, it won't be. It won't be. They're all in. They're all in on this fraud, this phony nonsense. They want the majority. That's it. Jackson is also facing fresh questions about his temperament. After CNN reported this week, he's been accused of having angry outbursts with state lawmakers. Now, who here thinks that will stop them from supporting this guy? Did a Nazi tattoo stop them? No. Did sexual harassment accusations stop them before? No. Wasn't until a rape accusation. Yet after dominating the delegate hunt this weekend and forcing all his major opponents out of the race, Jackson is closer than ever to replacing Plattner. It would be a capstone in a long political career. Oh, isn't that swell? That began in earnest in 2000 when Jackson ran for office as a Republican, fed up with the corporate exploitation of loggers like himself. Ultimately, he's a chameleon. He's a political chameleon, said Trey Stewart, a top Republican in the Maine Senate, noting his grandfather supported Jackson in his 2000 run. Since then, Stewart added, Jackson's been all over the place on issues. Oh, that's okay. He has found his guide star. Radical leftism. Yes, Troy has listened and Troy has learned. And he's changed his position on some issues, but that's a good thing. It shows he's open-minded and independent, don't you know, America? God forbid if we get another slug in there. I've endorsed Susan Collins, and I'm proud to endorse her because enough is enough. I've never endorsed her in my life, but these are different times with different opponents. I should say different enemies. You know, gold entered 2026 after a historic year, 53 new all-time highs, record annual demand, and an average price up 44% over year after year, pushed it past $5,500 an ounce in January. But I want to explain this to you. The fact of the matter is, over the last 20 years, their trajectory for gold has been up, up, and up again. When they legalized the purchasing of gold again, and I was a young man when they did this, it was $200 an ounce. Now it hovers around $5,000 an ounce. Where do you get a return on an investment like that? Meanwhile, the value of the dollar over the last 20 years has gone down significantly. So the value of the dollar has gone down significantly. The value of gold has gone up significantly. Now, what does that tell you? On top of that, we're talking about diversification. I'm sure the vast majority of what you have is not in gold and silver and platinum. Maybe it's in a mutual fund, an IRA, a 401k, a kilo plan, something like that. And so what I'm talking about is diversification that, in my view, makes enormous sense. Take some of what you have, whether it's in your pension and so forth and so on, and diversify it with precious metals. I use gold, the gold standard. Things are called the gold standard for a reason, ladies and gentlemen. Silver's on track for its sixth straight year of structural supply deficit. Now, what does that mean? That means silver is used for all kinds of industrial uses, electronics, mechanical items. You see it in vehicles, you see it in electronic vehicles, and on and on and on. Well, so you have that demand for silver plus the demand from investors. So silver is also one of those precious metals that you should consider when you're diversifying. You've got central banks, like in China, the second biggest economy on the face of the earth, where they are purchasing a lot of gold, and they're dropping a lot of currencies because they don't see currencies as the future. And I'm going to go into a story with you soon that talks about Social Security. I just don't want to upset all you Social Security recipients. But we have a big problem. 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When you have problems with Medicare, problems with Social Security, problems with massive debt, and it does not appear that politicians have the ability to resolve them, they spiral out of control. 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

0: Stop. What does FDR have to do with this? You know how big the government's gotten since FDR? You know how much money the government spends since FDR? You know what kind of debt we have since FDR, 80 years ago or more? You know Social Security? You know, I got to get to this. I don't have a lot of time. I'll just hit it very, very quickly. These are the guys, well, we don't have money. We got, you know, you're supposed to do this, you know. So the federal government is supposed to do everything. Everything. No, it's not. It can't possibly do it. It certainly doesn't do it well. Let's take a quick look at this, and I will expand on it another day. But the fact of the matter is I've been warning about this, and it's now here. And that is that Social Security is in trouble. The Atlantic, which is fairly liberal, but it is what it is. Senators elected this November will be in office when America's most popular federal program is on track to run out of money. I'm not trying to scare people. I've been warning about this for decades. Americans have been hearing about the looming demise of Social Security for decades. The number of old people receiving benefits has been increasing much more quickly than the number of working-age adults whose tax pay for these checks. It's more than that. Program has been expanded to include people who aren't senior citizens and people who never even paid into the program. And they've taken money out of the program for general operating funds. And they go on, yet politicians have let the problem fester for so long the public could be forgiven for thinking that the crisis would never actually arrive. But it's arriving. 16 years of streets paid out more than they've taken in. This is required in trust funds built up over the decades when the baby boomers, I'm hearing a echo, Mr. Producer, all of a sudden. Okay, switch. Well, we're going to take a break anyway, and I can't find the switch. We'll be right back.
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2: At Alabama Men's Clinic, we saw a bunch of patients last month. Almost none came because of an ad. They came because something happened. 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
1: What a week, what a week. 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Please set your DVR or your recorder just in case you're not home. But watch us live if you are. We salute our armed forces, police officers, firefighters, emergency personnel, ICE, our truckers, the people in Ukraine, in Israel, in Iran, you, the American people, God bless you. Good night, Spritey and Griffey and Pepsi and Zelda. Good night, Smokey and Gigi and Indy and Patton. Good night, Rory. Good night, Marty. And good night, Barney. Good night, Dad. Good night, Mom. We're holding down the fort. We're fighting like hell. Good night, Leo. Good night, Bernard. Good night, Joe. Good night, Teddy. Good night, Lou. The week is officially over. The weekend begins right now. Be safe out there. God bless each and every one of you. I'll see you tomorrow night on Fox.
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7: ABC News. I'm Dave Packer. A top-level meeting at the White House Friday. Sources say top advisors spoke to President Trump about his options at Iran. This comes after 13 straight days of U.S. attacks on Iran and a new escalation in the Red Sea. Iran-backed Houthis hitting cargo ships, Saudi Arabia striking back.
8: We are just learning that the Saudi military has just carried out new strikes against Houthi targets inside of Yemen. This war right now shows every sign of expanding with no clear signs of any off-ramp.
7: ABC's Matt Rivers, the escalation sending oil prices higher, the price of gas an average now of $4.09 a gallon, says AAA. Colt Gray, the teen who carried out a mass shooting at Georgia's Appalachian High School in 2024, entering a guilty plea to 55 counts, including murder on Friday. Among the four killed, 14-year-old Mason Schermerhorn. His sister, Alana Schermerhorn Wallace, testified during the plea hearing.
9: If you're thinking of taking out all your pain and anger on all these innocent people, I feel like you shouldn't He shouldn't deserve to be here.
7: Gray faces a minimum sentence of life in prison. A day after two men were stabbed on New York's Upper West Side, 51-year-old Raul Morales was arrested and brought up on charges.
0: These random stabbings rattled the neighborhood, and as the mayor said, they horrified the entire city. And the suspect, 51-year-old Raul Morales, is charged with attempted murder and assault, and police are also charging him with committing a hate crime.
7: ABC's Aaron Katursky. President Trump attending a rescheduled White House Correspondents Association dinner Friday night. It's 3 months after the annual dinner ended abruptly in April when gunshots rang out. President Trump Friday.
10: But I respect most of them. I must say that you do a great job, amazing job, and it's an honor. As I said 3 months ago, the show must go on.
7: Trump thanked the journalists who cover his administration, but hurled a fair number of jabs. You're listening to ABC News.
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7: The Democratic Party Committee recommends South Carolina be the first state to hold a presidential primary in 2028.
12: The move keeps South Carolina at the front of the line, after it was the first presidential primary for Democrats in 2024, while New Hampshire, Michigan, and Nevada are still slated to host some of the earliest primaries and caucuses. The order will still need to be approved by the full DNC at a meeting in Austin, Texas next month. Peter Harlambous, ABC News.
7: The Food and Drug Administration has approved a combination pill of Tylenol and naproxen sodium, also known as Aleve. According to drug maker Kenvue, the combo of acetaminophen and naproxen sodium begins working in under 30 minutes and provides up to 12 hours of release in a single dose. The company considers the product an opioid-free option for people managing pain. It's going to be a sweltering weekend for 85 million Americans from the Southwest to the Midwest.
13: Extreme heat watch is in effect through Monday. It's all the way from the Southwest to the Twin Cities. Heat advisory is widespread across the plains. The triple-digit temperatures, places like Las Vegas and Phoenix, that's expected. But billing shattering records to Rapid City down to Denver, it'll be 101. The heat goes into the Midwest with a smoky haze into early next week.
7: ABC meteorologist Lee Goldberg. SpaceX's Starship rocket blasted off Friday on another test flight that took it halfway around the world. Its payload including 20 Starlink satellites. Starship splashed down in the Indian Ocean. It was the 13th flight of the world's biggest and most powerful rocket. Dave Packer, ABC News.
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9: All right, 1-844-2-McGraw, 1-844-262-4729. Gil in San Antonio, Texas. Gil, welcome to America at Night.
10: Yes, McGraw. Let me explain my current situation. Today I had a transurethral resection done, and for the pain, they gave me oxycodone. So I'm very happy.
9: All right. You got to be careful with that stuff.
10: Yeah. Well, okay. Well, anyhow, the doctor thinks it was a success. One comment about that, when I... woke up from the anesthesia and saw about nine beautiful young lady nurses. I said, oh, my God, I've died and gone to heaven. So never miss a chance for a good punchline. But
9: yes, Gil.
10: But back when I was 17 in 1965, I worked as a do-it-everything guy in the construction of new homes in a small subdivision. And I got the job of riding around in the back of an open Ford Bronco. And I think that was the first year that they made the Ford Bronco. And I was dressed up in an astronaut suit, and because the name of the home was the astronaut.
11: Okay.
10: So does that qualify?
11: That certainly qualifies, absolutely. Yeah, anything like that qualifies. Gil, thanks for the phone call. You need to be careful with that OxyContin. I got to tell you a story. A couple years ago, before the whole OxyContin and Purdue Pharma stuff was hit the front page, you know, we were covering it in the news with my radio show at the time, and how it was basically legalized heroin, and they were pushing this stuff, and you know, these pain kills and everything else. I went into the hospital for an emergency gallbladder surgery. Believe it or not, we're going back. Shoot, I don't know. It's got to be 2000 and I don't know. Time, maybe it was 2011, maybe 2012, 2013, right in there. Anyway, so I go in for an emergency gallbladder surgery, and they take out my gallbladder, and so I'm recuperating in the hospital, and they give me one of those, you know, morphine things, you know, those OxyContin things. So I don't use it, and the nurse comes in and says, you know, you need to, you know, you have to start using this. I was like, why? She's like, well, you know, he's in pain, and I'm like, I don't want to use it. I don't want to get addicted to it. And she said something like, you can't get addicted to it in the hospital. And I thought to myself, that's the dumbest thing I've ever heard in my entire life. What do you mean you can't get addicted to something in the hospital? That doesn't make any sense. So the day goes by. Next day they come in and they get kind of angry with me. They're like, how come you're not using your pain medication machine? I was like, I don't want it. And they said, yeah, but you can't get addicted while you're in the hospital. I was like, stop saying that to me. So the third day they come in and they were almost angry with me. And they said, if you're not going to use it, we're going to take this machine away and give it to somebody who wants it. I was like, take the machine away from me. Be my guest. I don't want this thing. It's poison. I don't want it. So they take it away. So I don't know, whatever day four, I'm now allowed to get, I'm supposed to now go home. And the doctor comes in and the doctor gives me a couple of prescriptions to take to go to the pharmacy. So they wheel me out. A friend of mine's father, very sweet man, we go and he drives me home. And I said, we got to stop off at the pharmacy. I have to pick up some of this medication the doctor ordered for me. So it's a doctor's, you know, it's a doctor's scratch on, you know, who can read a doctor's, you know, handwriting. So I don't know what it is. So I hand it over to the pharmacist. 10 minutes later, they call me up. They give me the medicine. They said, do you have any questions? I was like, well, what, tell me what this is. And the pharmacist says, well, okay, well, this is OxyContin. You want to take? I was like, I don't want this medicine. Why are they keep on trying to shove this thing down my throat? So I gave it back. I didn't want it. And, you know, I was just lucky. But all they were doing is pushing that stuff on people. So when you're in the hospital, look, I understand pain is a serious deal. I'm not telling you, obviously check and consult with your doctor. But you got to be careful with that stuff, because I've had friends who, you know, went in for back surgery and ankle surgery and, you know, gallbladder surgery, and they've come out addicted to that stuff, and it's pretty dangerous stuff. So you got to be really, really careful with that stuff. And I mean, they just love to push that stuff on you. And if you don't need it, don't take it, because that's a dangerous game to play. All right, 1-844-2-McGraw, 1-844-262-4729. Gil, I need every listener I can get, so hang tight. Be careful with that stuff. 1-844-2-McGraw, 1-844-262-4729. We got some first-time phone callers. We'll take some more first-time phone callers. We'll bump them up to the list. Don't screen. Never have. Never will. We also got some text messages to get to, and we got some voicemails to get to. Stay right there. Friday Night Radio. At its best, America at Night, back in a moment.
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1: Well, one of the best things that happens to our next guest is back in January of 2022, he got hit by a bus.

0: I don't know if it was the New York Post, but I saw one article that was written up on it saying one of his senior people said, look, he can't do it, so everybody stop talking about it.
1: Yeah.
0: It's like,
1: yeah.
0: The only reason they're talking about it
1: is he
0: because
1: promoted it.
0: Your boss promoted that he could do it.
1: Right. And he brought it up again recently.
0: Yeah, I love that. I love when Democrats do that.
1: Yeah.
0: Stop bringing it up. It's not important.
1: Yeah.
0: Well,
1: quit talking about it.
0: Your guy says it is important.
1: Right. Yeah.
0: Don't pay attention to what they're saying behind. Don't pay attention to the man behind the curtain.
1: Quit talking about the government-owned grocery stores. It'll happen. It's going to happen. Quit talking about free bus rides. All these campaign promises he floated out there. That won't happen without the rest of the state paying for them. Wow. Communism at its worst.
0: Or best.
1: No, that actually might be the best they can do.
0: We are Red Eye Radio.
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7: Welcome into Birmingham Today. I'm your host, AJ Johnson. Birmingham Today is a public affairs show. We talk about things that are so important in the community and in the city. Oh my goodness, she's starting to get nervous already. As soon as I turn that microphone on, she over there fanning. We got Pat Wood. She's a volunteer and volunteer coordinator for the Roosevelt community. Now, if you don't know where Roosevelt City is, it's if you go down Bessemer Superhighway.
8: Correct.
7: Just past, I guess, on the other side, what you get out of Bessemer?
8: We call it the Bessemer Bowling Alley.
7: How yeah, Bowling Alley? The Bowling Alley right there. You can't really miss the sign. There's a big old sign that says, "Welcome to Roosevelt City." I actually knew someone, a family member, that I was in, I guess you want to say, in a situation... situationship, something like that. Anyway, someone in my past, family member have lived there. Mm-hmm. It's a really nice community.
8: Really, it is.
7: And shout out to Stephanie. I met her through a coworker here. Had her on. Did a lot of different stuff out there in the community.
8: Correct.
7: And all that good stuff. And you're from Roosevelt City.
8: Right.
7: Yeah.
8: I grew up in Roosevelt City.
7: Mm-hmm. Yeah. So parents and So you have some like long roots in that area.
8: Yes. I came back home to take care of my mom when my mom got sick. Mm-hmm. And once I got there, I decided to sell my house in Hueytown and just to stay in Roosevelt because I felt it was the home, you know, and Roosevelt City was where I grew up. And I just had so many memories there. So when I went to the Roosevelt Association meeting, I decided then that this is where I'm going to stay.
7: Yeah.
8: And now I'm the president of the Roosevelt Community Association.
7: See, full circle right there. Now, so like from what I remember, when we were talking about Roosevelt City, it used to be its own, like, its own city, right?
8: Yes.
7: It used to be its own town.
8: Yes.
7: And then now it's a part of, what, Birmingham?
8: Of Birmingham, okay. And we're glad to be a part of Birmingham. They've taken good care of us.
7: Yeah. But, I mean, but that's just a fascinating history about Roosevelt City, because who founded that area?
8: Freddie Rogers. Mm-hmm. Freddie Rogers. Yeah. And I went to school with his daughter, Belinda Rogers.
7: Oh, really?
8: Yes.
7: Yeah, yeah. So do y'all have like a historical plaque right there, like where, you know, this house and all that stuff? Because y'all need to have that.
8: We really do.
7: Yeah, because I've been in the rec center. Because in the rec center, you have a lot of different, you know, you have this picture, you know, articles and all the different stuff about Roosevelt City and just the history behind it. It's just so fascinating, and it's just one of those communities that everybody knows each other.
8: Yes, and I want to do a shout out to Birmingham Park and Rec because you have really kept our park nice. Our swimming pool is fantastic, and they really they do a good job because now we have swimming for the kids. Mm-hmm. $1, and your child can come and they can swim.
7: Oh, wow.
8: For the summer.
7: Oh, nice. That's pretty cool.
8: Yeah.
7: You think about, like, when I was growing up, I didn't really have access to swimming pools. Now, there was one because, you know, I grew up in St. Louis, so, like, there was a park out there. And it was one of those swimming pools that everybody went to the point where, like, when everybody was in the pool, like, there was no swimming. There was like, oh, we gonna sit here and just float. No, it was like standing room, and you just had your little own section of the water, and you just stood there, and then, you know, when you needed to get up, like, excuse me, let me go kind of squeeze through here, let me get out of here, and then you get out of the pool, and, you know, you kind of dry off, and then, you know, go about your business, get you some chips and the, you know, a quart of water, whatever, you know, just got to do it like that. So, but what is it about, what made you want to come back? Because, you know, obviously, you said, you went to a you know, just
8: a neighborhood
7: meeting, and you said you sat in and you was like, all right, I'm finna sell everything in Hueytown and come back. So what was it about that meeting? You said, you know what, I want to come back and establish roots here. I mean, I know you're from there.
8: The memories. I remember Roosevelt Community Center was the safe haven. That's where everybody in the community, you know, back in that day, you know, it was black only community. Mm-hmm. And everybody came there for, when your mom and dad was at work, everybody met there. That's where we came. We got off the school bus. Miss Corrine Stevenson, she was the director at that time. She would have tutoring for us. She'd have all kind of activities for us. She kept us busy and safe until our mom and dad came home. She was not a babysitter, but still, you know, she took that role of making sure that everyone in our community was taken care of.
7: And then now you went to the meeting, and then you said, you know what, maybe I should become president.
8: No, not really.
7: That's not how it worked out.
8: No, I just saw that we were in need of something for our kids.
7: Yeah.
8: And I was thinking, okay, well, let's do a book bag fair. Mm-hmm. And once I did, I didn't know Stephanie McCurdy at the time.
7: No.
8: She has the 501c. Mm-hmm. And she met up with me, and we talked with the people of Roosevelt in the meeting, and from there we started our first book bag. And it was a great turnout. And then besides that, we did a resource fair, which we had wheels. We had lawyers come in, and they wrote wills for anyone that needed help, and everything was free. We gave out free food, which it was just a great time. Bouncy balls, DJs, and the community responded so well.
7: Yeah, it sounded like they did. I mean, when people talk about the community they grew up in, and I've talked to a lot of folks in that area, because I've been to a couple of events there, and they're very passionate about their community. And how wide is Roosevelt City? Is it a very long kind of, you know, because you got Bessemer on one side, mm-hmm. and then obviously you have Birmingham on the other side. So how far down, and let's say if it was its own community outside, let's say it's not a part of Birmingham, like how far, how does it stretch on Bessemer Superhighway? I know from the bowling alley, mm-hmm. Does it go across the street, or is it just on that on the right-hand side? If you're going towards Birmingham, is it on the right-hand side? How far down?
8: We're on the right-hand side, and we go all the way down until we have the Roosevelt community, we have the Birdfield community, and Cairo. So we're right at the Midfield post office.
7: Okay, so you go all the way down to the Midfield post. Oh, wow.
8: Yeah, okay. Our church is chicken. Which is across the street, you would consider it as Brighton.
7: Yeah, you know, the old school directions. Yeah, you go down to the Church's Chicken and you go make a right.
8: Exactly.
7: My old school directions right there. We don't say streets. We just tell you landmarks.
8: Church's Chicken. Right.
7: You go to Church's Chicken. If you go past that church's, you went a little bit too far. I love it. Now, you know, Stephanie McCurdy, she's doing something cool as well too. She's doing doing like a camp day, or you know, camp for the kids as well too. I would love to have her come on. By the time she probably come on, and you know, the camp probably be done. But you're doing a lot of different stuff for the community. You mentioned the backpack drive.
8: Yes.
7: That's coming up that you're doing for the community as well, too.
8: August 1st from 11 to 2.
7: Yeah.
8: Please bring your child out with you in order to, if you have three kids, we'll give you three backpacks.
7: Yeah.
8: You know, I'm sorry, but last year we had over 200 people, and this year we're expecting more, so.
7: So come early.
8: Come early. Bring your child. Yeah. Eat. Have a great time.
7: Yeah.
8: And bring your lawn chairs with you so you can enjoy.
7: We'll have
8: a DJ there. You know, we have people dancing. Then on the inside, we'll have air conditioning. You get too hot, ooh, don't worry. You can come right on the inside. Yeah. We have all kind of vendors there. We have UAB. We have lawyers, haircuts, a little anything and everything you can think of. Yeah. Insurance, if you need your Medicare checked, you know, to make sure that you've got the right plan, come on down. Yeah. We've got you, and everything is free.
7: So what type of food y'all serving?
8: Oh, hamburgers, hot dogs.
7: Oh, okay.
8: Chips, drinks, everything is free. Yeah. All you have to do is just be polite. Come in with a good attitude. We got
7: hold on. Let's rewind that last part. Be polite.
8: Be polite.
7: And come with a good attitude.
8: Yes.
7: I know how some of y'all be.
8: Yes.
7: Let's not act a fool over some backpack. That's free for the kids, okay? Yeah. And yes, bring your kids. Don't sit here, my kids still at the house. No.
8: No.
7: No, no, no. Oh, I got 12 kids. No, no, no. Just bring
8: your
7: kids.
8: We want all 12 of them to come. Yes. We'll be glad to have them.
7: Yes, they need to be out there. They need to be out there. And don't be going from one backpack drive to another backpack drive to another backpack drive. I know how y'all be doing. But you know what's so funny? Because like now, you know, at least my son, he's getting to that age now because he's about to start school for the first time. And so it's you know, before all that, I was like, oh, you know, backpack drive, you know, it's cool. But now I'm like, I'm looking at some of these prices of some of these.
8: Exactly. Exactly.
7: I'm like, wait a minute. I'll be sitting in line too. I'm like, son, hey, you want to come to work with dad? Yeah, okay. Go stay in line, get that backpack.
8: Yes, sir.
7: I love it.
8: And then he can get a free haircut too while you're there. Sign up for the free haircut.
7: See? Look, you're gonna get a backpack and a fade. There you go. And some hot dogs.
8: Yes.
7: And some chips.
8: Hamburgers. We have hamburgers. Real hamburgers. Yes. Angus burgers.
7: Ooh. Who's gonna be on the grill?
8: Oh. We have volunteers.
7: Okay.
8: Last year I was on the grill, but this year I'll be on backpacks.
7: See, she learned. She learned. She was like, nah, look, I'm the president.
8: It was hot out
7: there. It's hot. I don't want to be out here cooking. So I'm not going to do all that. I'm going to be sweating. I'm going to need extra flavor on these burgers. You're going to be mad at me. But all that good stuff. But I mean, we're going to get into all that because we still got about 15 more minutes to talk about about the event that's coming up, because it's wonderful to be able to give back, you know, and I think it's really important that you're investing within the community that you grew up. And it's so important to see that, because I think it's really good for the younger generation. Because there was a moment in time, you know, especially like, you know, when I was growing up, I wanted to leave where I came from, right? Didn't want to think about it. Then it's like, once I'm getting to of age, I'm a graduate, and then I'm just, I'm gone. But then you start realizing when you get older and you come back, you know, you want to show your kids where you grew up, you know, give them a little history about, you know, how it was when, you know, you was their age. And, you know, because, you know, kids going to ask, like, well, what was it like when you were growing up? And then you go back, it's like, I don't know, you know, because you go back and things change so much.
8: Yes.
7: And or you moved away to a whole nother state and, you know, just out of sight, out of mind. And, you know, just maybe it's a part of your life that you don't want to think about. But for you to come back and to really invest time, you know, effort, all these different things to really help build, grow the community. Because I've seen the difference. I really have seen the growth and the beautification of Roosevelt City. And I continue to see the passion that you guys that live in that community have for the community that you live in. And obviously, because she was like kind of calling me out, because, you know, I wanted to get that sentiment, you know, side out. But let's talk about some of the sponsors.
8: I want to tell you about our sponsors, because we have so many great sponsors. Mm-hmm. The first year, it was only Roosevelt City Neighborhood Association.
7: Yeah, East and West.
8: And it was Stephanie and myself.
7: Yeah.
8: But this year, mm-hmm. I'm on the second year. The second year, our councilman of District 7, Wardine Alexander. Mm-hmm. Sorry about that.
7: Wardine.
8: Yeah. She came right out and she helped us and she provided us with money. Sheriff Pettaway mm-hmm. Came out. He provided us with security and money. And
7: we had the Representative
8: 57, Patrick Sellers.
7: Yes.
8: He really came in and helped us out in our second year.
7: Mm-hmm.
8: But our third year that's coming up now, we have East and West Brownville that's coming in to help us with the Neighborhood Association. They've donated, besides Sheriff Pettaway, Alabama Representative 57, Patrick Sellers, District 7, Wardine Alexander, Grace Club, Stephanie McCurdy, and myself. Mm-hmm. So we've really grown each year, and we're asking for more people to come out because, you know, this is really, it's really gotten to be big.
7: Yeah.
8: And I need to give a shout out to Birmingham Rec, Park and Rec, because they've really, without them, we would not have the vendor space that we have. So I really thank them for what they've done for us.
7: Yeah, and that just shows the testament of what you guys are doing. When you're doing good in the community, you start seeing that people like want to pour in and continue that goodness and that growth. And it's just the beginning, you know, this is what the second year you said.
8: Yeah. Now we're on our third year. I am really excited.
7: Wow.
8: I am really excited.
7: I mean, and then you talk about the third year, and that means more kids that you can help getting ready for school, which I cannot believe. Like, you know, it's so funny, and I digress a little bit. So, you know, like I said, my son's about to start kindergarten for the first time, and I've been so far removed about like school, because I mean, it was just, you know, I never thought about it. Once I graduated,
8: it's different now.
7: Yeah, like, especially after I graduated college, I didn't have to think about like education for a while. You know, like going up, going to a classroom, buying you know pencils and paper and notebooks and all this other stuff. Like, I had to think about all that. And now I'm literally having to think about it. And I'm thinking about, okay, first day of school, you know, I got to pick out his first day outfit, you know, because it's like the first day outfit is going to set the rest of the year
8: for the
7: kids, you know. And it's just so many things that, you know, as a parent, you don't really, you know, before you had kids, you know, now that you have kids, it's like all these things you got to start thinking about now. But this is going to be a great day for those who, because you just got done with a tax-free weekend, and I know supplies could be expensive, and they're getting expensive. And if you need something for your kids, you know, come out to this event.
8: Please do.
7: August 1st, What's the time?
8: 11 till 2.
7: 11 to 2. Bring your lawn chairs, relax, get you some hot dogs, get you a hamburger, get you some chips, get you some juice, chilling in the Southern Rec Center, get some of that cold AC.
8: Yes.
7: And then, you know, check out some of those vendors that are going to be out there, too, because, you know, there might be, even though it's for the kids getting ready for back to school, it's also for the parents, the grandparents, if there's some information that you may need, something that you may not think about.
8: That's right.
7: Lawyers, getting a will, think about your future.
8: Free haircuts.
7: Haircuts for the kids, you know. I mean, because you got to think about it. You're trying to work, and you're trying to make sure your kids are taken care of. And sometimes time can get by you. And you're like, oh, well, I don't have time to do all this. Well, you know what? Kill two birds with one stone.

0: for Roosevelt City, and you know, different things that you're, you know, making people aware of.
1: Right.
0: But if people want to just get more information about just the community itself, the history, because I think the history is fascinating.
1: Yes.
0: And I know you kind of touched briefly on it before.
1: Mm-hmm.
0: But I really think that some way, somehow, there needs to be like a historic plaque.
1: Exactly.
0: For that community. I mean, obviously, there's other communities around that has a tremendous history. I don't know if you can do a neighborhood or just a house. Or, mm-hmm. I don't know how that works. I'm mm-hmm. just throwing it out there.
1: Yeah, that would be great.
0: Yeah, because I think people need to just know just the history. Now, I wish I could ask, like, how it became Roosevelt City and not, you know, named after the founder. You know what I'm saying?
1: Because I have no idea.
0: Yeah, I mean, just even that. I mean, I know there's got to be somebody who knows,
1: mm-hmm.
0: like, how the name Roosevelt got that, you know.
1: Now, that's a thought, because we were all sitting around and networking, and we were talking about doing a program
0: mm-hmm.
1: with Freddie Rogers' widow. And she's still alive. She's still in the neighborhood, and she is the sweetest lady. So in February, well, that's what we're working on now, doing a luncheon just for her and to make the community aware of the past of how Roosevelt City was founded.
0: Yeah. I mean, so I think that would be really cool. I think that would be really cool. I'm always fascinated about stuff like that. I'm somewhat of a history buff.
1: When we get it together, we're going to invite you.
0: I will be there. I will definitely be there, because I think it's just something that people need to know. Because I think that also will bring that pride to the community as well, too. Because now you start understanding, like, man, like this man just like founded this community, and it started as just one little area, and it grew.
1: And that was back in the civil rights, back in the civil rights time.
0: Mm-hmm.
1: And another thing we're trying to encourage people to do is we're trying to encourage some of the young people to come back to your home. Instead of letting your home just sit there and fall apart, go in, fix your house up, because that is much cheaper than trying to go out and rent an apartment.
0: Yeah.
1: And that way,
0: or finally going to another community it's super expensive.
1: Right.
0: You know.
1: That way, you know, we can keep our community looking nice, clean, mm-hmm. you know, and preserved.
0: Yeah. I don't know, man, to buy some property out there. We'll see. You know what I mean?
1: Yeah, come on out there.
0: All right. So one more time, August 1st, from 11 to 2. In Roosevelt City at the Rec Center, right?
1: Correct.
0: All right. And what's the name of the Rec Center?
1: Roosevelt Community Rec Center.
0: Okay. And that is, let me see. I'm looking for the
1: 5904. Is at the bottom.
0: Is that Hagen?
1: Hagen.
0: That's Higan Avenue, Birmingham, Alabama, 35228.
1: Please come.
0: Yeah. Free school supplies. Ooh, you got a bouncy house. Now, I can't get into the bouncy house, can I? This is for the kids, right?
1: But the baby can.
0: Well, yeah, the baby can. My mom, if you're a kid at heart. No, she's looking at me. Don't do that. I don't need you popping my, don't do that. food provided, free limited haircuts. Now, there's going to be the sign up sheet for the haircut. So if your kid don't get the haircut, don't get mad. Bring your patience. I'm going to say, bring your patience.
1: Thank you.
0: I always like to say, pack your patience. But bring your patience, because, you know, there's going to be a lot of stuff going on.
1: Going on.
0: And if you want your kid to get the haircut, come early. Mm-hmm. Don't show up at 2:00 and then being upset because, you know, things are broke down and your kid can't get a haircut or a backpack. Get there on time. But yeah, this is awesome. And if people want to get more information, not just about what you got going on August 1st, but just what's going on in the community at Roosevelt City, where can they go?
1: Oh, you can call me. My name is Pat Woods. My telephone number is 205-790-0025. Again, my name is Pat Woods. My number is 205-790-0025. Or you can hit me up on Facebook, Pat Woods.
0: Yeah. Oh, and just a reminder, your kid better be present. Don't don't just grab no random kid either. That's a little you know, illegal. But
1: will feed you though.
0: Yeah, you can eat. But still, if you want one of these supplies, but you can also get, if you don't have your child with you, You probably won't get a backpack or a haircut, but at least you can get a lot of general information as well, too.
1: Yes.
0: Because I also see you got free medical screenings and a blood bank, so, you know, donating blood and all that good stuff as well, too.

0: But hot dogs, burgers, just it's gonna be a fun day.
1: It will.
0: It's gonna be a fun day. Well, Pat Woods, I really appreciate you just taking the time out and having this conversation with me. I love what you guys are doing in the community. I think it's so special. I love the history behind it as well too. So when you ever do have that done in February for the founder's wife, who's still around, which is that's amazing to yes. know that. To know
1: she's
0: that
1: in
0: she's
1: her nineties.
0: Wow. That you know what is that the original house that they've been in?
1: Yes, it's the original house that they're living in.
0: Well, that needs to be Roosevelt. Yeah, that needs to be a historic Roosevelt marker. City. Yeah, that needs to be a historic marker right there. Yeah.
1: We're gonna talk about it more. See how we can get it done.
0: Hey, well, yeah. I already know. Look, I see that look she gave me. Like, don't worry, we got this. I know. But Miss Woods, like I said, it's an honor. It's a treat. I really appreciate you coming today and just having this conversation with me and sharing the story and sharing what you guys are doing in the community as always. And I really appreciate y'all being here on Birmingham Today.
1: Thank you so much for having us. And Stephanie also thanks you from Grace Club.
0: Yeah, well, I mean, she only calls me when she wants something. That's cool. I'm just messing with her. But as always, I really appreciate it. Thank you.
1: Thank you.
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27: Now seems as good a time as any to remind you, you don't always have to take healthy habits to the extreme. Not only are you unlikely to stick with something that's difficult, even if you can keep it up, it's probably going to be to the detriment of something else. And chances are that something else is more important. So if you're on a quest to improve your health, I promise the basics are going to take you much further. I'm talking about diet, try and be as plant-based as possible, exercise, meaning multiple rounds of cardio and strength training, and sleep. For most people, 7 to 9 hours a night. I like to think of these things as sort of a three-legged stool, right? If you're not doing any one of them, it's really hard to keep balanced with the others. The key here is you don't have to strive for perfection. Doing anything is going to be better than nothing. I'm Dr. Sanjay Gupta, helping you live a better life.
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0: Welcome into Birmingham Today. AJ Johnson, and in the studio I have AC and Edith Roper. Rest in Grace Ministry, and I told him before the show started, I said today's show is about sitting your butt down. Well, the reason I say that, okay, so 2 weekends ago, I had a work trip in Baton Rouge, mm-hmm. and it started off bad. I was supposed to get there like early in the morning. Yeah. The night before, I get an email or a message through the app that my flight was going to be delayed. Mm. Okay. So I was like, all right, cool. You know, that's fine. So I get to the airport and get to Atlanta. No problem. Get to Atlanta, get on the plane, delay. Because the little machine that actually pushes the plane back, well, that machine broke. Mm. Okay? So then they had to find another machine to take that machine off, get another machine to push the plane back. So we sat on the airplane for 40-something minutes, right?
17: That sounds familiar.
0: Yeah. Finally leave there. Then we fly, get to Baton Rouge. Guess what? Another delay. Because since that was delayed, the other plane that was supposed to already leave, well, they were still stuck. Mm-hmm. At the gate that we're supposed to go to, so we had to wait for them to leave. Okay? Yeah. So that's my way of getting, that was me getting to the destination.
17: Yes.
0: Okay? So then, on my way back, all right, I'm like, okay, everything's good. Uh-huh. It's not raining. I had to go get a rental car because, okay, you know, I was supposed to be there for work, but since I was delayed, my coworkers had to go and, you know, handle the what they needed to do. Mm-hmm. And then I just met up with them later. You know, it is what it is. So, I get up, that Sunday morning. Okay. Now this is like 4 something in the morning.
17: Okay.
0: Okay. Cause my flight, I had to board the plane at 5 in the morning to mm-hmm. get back to Birmingham at 10. You know, family and I were going to church.
17: Yes.
0: Okay. So I wanted to make sure I get back on time.
17: Mm-hmm.
0: So, I'm gonna give you a little hint. I see my wallet, okay, and I was like, you know what? I had like these cargo pants. I was like, I'm gonna put it in my cargo pocket, mm-hmm. and then I'm gonna make sure I had it. Well, for some reason, you know, I just did what I normally do. I put it in my back pocket.
17: Mm.
0: Okay. All right. So I get my car rental. I head to the airport. Mm-hmm. I make sure everything's good, you know, look, okay, clean it out, car's full, you know, everything's good, got everything, my backpack, boom, good. See a family walking, we're chatted up, a guy and his daughters, they went to Baton Rouge for the first time, they're from New York,
1: yeah.
0: They came down Baton Rouge, they took a quick trip to New Orleans, we're talking, you know, just having, you know, I'm tired, I'm like, I'm ready to go take a nap on this plane, and then as soon as I get ready to go up to where the TSA place is, where, you know, you go and go through TSA and screening, I go look for, I open up my app, book my boarding pass.
1: Yes.
0: Then I look for my wallet.
1: Oh, God. Oh, God.
0: Wait a minute. Oh, yes. Wait a minute. Wait
1: no.
0: a minute.
1: Oh, yeah.
0: Wait a
1: no.
0: minute.
1: No.
0: Wait a minute.
1: It's like, this is not happening.
0: Oh, wait a minute. I don't. Oh, so I go in my suitcase, look, make sure. Like, maybe I just accidentally, because I was in a rush.
1: Yes.
0: I open it up, look, and I don't feel it. I said, oh, Lord. I said, wait. I said, please don't tell me I left it at the hotel. I said, please don't tell me.
5: Or and you
0: didn't
5: win a call.
0: What? You kind of jumping ahead on me. Kind of jumping ahead on me. You kind of jumping ahead on me. Now, so I skipped the part. So I put the car rental key in the overnight security box.
1: Okay.
5: Yep.
0: You see where I'm going with it, right? Yep. Right. Oh, right. But I locked the car. So I'm like, oh, please don't tell me that my wallet. At first, I was like thinking it was at the hotel.
1: Mm-hmm.
0: I was like, no, it's not. I was like, oh, it's in the car rental. Nothing is open.
5: Yeah.
0: Yeah. I try to go to the ticket counter. They can't help you with nothing. They give you a number to call. You try to call this number and you like, hey, and then no one answers the phone. I'm like, it's, oh, we got a large amount of calls at 5 o'clock in the morning on a Sunday. There is no possible way.
1: Yeah. No.
5: Yep.
0: So I'm sitting there trying to call. I'm trying to rearrange and see if I can get on another flight. Well, that became a hassle because the company that bought me the ticket bought a certain amount of, bought a certain level ticket, which means that it, you know, if I miss it, there's no like refund. There's nothing that can be done.
1: Oh wow!
0: Unless I just buy a whole nother ticket.
1: Mm-hmm.
0: Well, I didn't want to do that because I was doubling between almost $500
1: or more. Yeah.
0: For another plane ticket.
5: Same day ticket.
0: Yeah. Same day.
1: Same day.
0: So finally, I go back to the car rental and I look, and it's my wallet is sitting right there on the front seat.
5: Wow!
0: And I'm not like, please let me just I'm on them all the doors trying to check the you know someone's open. Nothing. So this is 5, and I'm just looking at the time, and I'm like, oh gosh, there's no way I'm gonna catch this flight. I'm trying to figure out what I can do. And so I had to wait until the car rental place opened.
1: Yes.
0: At 7.
5: Yeah.
0: Now, mind you, my flight left at like 6 in the morning.
1: Oh, yes.
0: Yeah. So I'm sitting in the airport at Baton Rouge like, okay, So finally I go I go to the car rental place that I got the car rental.
1: Mm-hmm.
0: And I said, hey, I left my wallet. I just need to get the key so I can go.
1: Yes.
0: She opens up to save the box. She's like, there's no keys in here.
1: What?
0: That's what I said. Either 2 hours. I said, what? I said, I swear, I put it in there. Like, what are you talking about? Are you sure? What key? I said.
5: Yeah.
0: I had to do a quick prayer because I was like, you know what? I cannot. Okay. Well, she's like, what type of key is it? I said, it was for a Mazda. That's the car rental I got. And she finally, so someone at 6 o'clock came and got the keys and started, you know, getting ready to move the car.
5: Oh, my.
0: I was like, hold on. I was like, and they called the person and they were like, oh, yeah. He left, there's a wallet in here. I was like, I was like, what time did you get here? She's like, well, I was here at 6.
1: Oh.
0: I was like, I could say I could have got on my plane.
5: Yeah.
0: As I said.
5: Yeah.
1: Oh my goodness.
0: So I finally get my wallet. This is about 7:30. So then I go back to the car rental. And I said, hey, can I get a car rental? Mm-hmm. It's one way. I just need to drive from Baton Rouge to Birmingham and so I can get home. Oh, we don't have no car that we can, you know, we can only do a local. We don't have one. We can do one way. Mm-hmm. I was like, you would say that. And I was like, and I look at the other car rental places. They don't open until like 9 o'clock.
6: Oh my God.
0: I was like, I ain't got time for this. Like, what am I doing?
7: Yeah, that's a couple hours you could be on the road.
0: Right.
1: Yes.
0: Right. I said, okay. All right. So she was like, well, there's another car rental place that's mm-hmm. open. I said, okay, let me go check to them, talk mm-hmm. to them. And I told my story. I said, hey, look, I accidentally left my driver license in the car rental. I missed my flight. I'm not trying to spend a whole lot of money. I mean, I could do it, but I just don't want to do that. For a flight, which
1: just
0: then I would have
1: to. Money.
0: Right. Because that means I would at least have to stay at the airport till 1 o'clock. Mm-hmm. I'm not trying to do that.
1: No. Mm-hmm.
0: And then it's about to rain. And then I had another situation when I was in Baton Rouge. Mm-hmm. I was supposed to leave on Sunday. I didn't leave it till Monday. And I had to be at work today. It was bad. Mm-hmm. So I finally, he was like, okay, all right, I have one car.
1: Okay.
0: You can do one way. Got you, but we just need to get it cleaned and, you know, then mm-hmm. we'll send you on your way. I said, thank you. So finally, about like 9-ish mm-hmm. in the morning, after already being at the, I would have been at home by now.
1: Yes.
0: I would have been at home by now. But I'm telling you, if I didn't have God on my side that day, I would have been all over the news, and y'all would have been like, ooh, yeah, he was not resting in grace that day.
1: It's even interesting that you realize mm-hmm. that was the Holy Spirit keeping you. That's why we have so many irate people on the road, because they're frustrated, and things like this happen because, you know, the Bible said it rains on the just and the unjust. Things like this happen, but we are equipped to handle those things.
0: Yeah.
1: We get frustrated, yes, we get angry, but we are equipped to handle those things a whole lot better than somebody that would probably be cursing and throwing temper tantrums and get in the car and speed and go 90 all the way and flipping people off, you know?
0: All that wasted energy.
1: Absolutely.
0: And then I just realized, like, I mean, at the end of the day, all I could do was laugh.
1: That's right.
0: That was it.
1: That's it.
0: I could just do was just like, I made a post, you know, I was like, hey, put a finger down if you left your wallet in the car rental that you had. No. Which is actually pretty cool because, you know, I do like road trips.
1: Yeah.
0: So I did get on the road and I took my time.
1: You gave it a chill, then.
0: Yeah. You know, I was like, all right, you know what? I'm going to still make it home.
1: Absolutely.
0: I called the wife. I said, hey, you know, this is what happened. She's like, okay, well, just be safe. I said, okay. But she was like, well, see, you probably should have just stayed home. I was like, well, I know now.
1: You're trying to chase
0: a dollar sometimes. Sometimes a dollar don't make sense.
1: Okay. Wow. No, but it happens.
7: I've had those experiences,
1: It happens.
7: Yeah. Yeah. I left an Apple Watch in a rental car.
0: Ooh.
7: and was going into some classified briefings in D.C. because you can't have no electronics, right?
0: Yeah.
7: So I said, you know what? I'm going to put this out. I'm going to put my watch on the cup holder on the door right down there. I just stick it right there. That way I ain't got to go in there and lock it up and all that stuff and leave the cell phone. We do all that. Me and my aide, we get to the airport. He says, because once you change your routine, you get messed up.
0: Yeah, yes.
7: And rather than me going to the rental car, he said, you know what, sir, let me drop you off at the front. And that way, you can just wait right there, and I handle the rental car.
0: Yeah.
7: Change that routine. Yeah. So I jump out the car, grab my bag, and go in. I go use the restroom and start washing my hands. You know, it counts to give you a countdown.
0: Mm-hmm.
7: And I just looked at my wrist to see what the countdown was, make sure I'm washing my hands for 20 seconds, and there's no watch there. And I go,
1: only a military person do that.
7: Yeah. Like, that got to wash my hands at least 20 seconds.
0: Yeah.
7: And I look down and go, my watch is in the car. So by that time, he's back at the airport now.
1: Mm-hmm.
7: And I said, I got to go back. So we go to the rental car place, and they can't find the rental car.
3: Somebody may have rented it. I said, no, I can see my watch on my phone. Mm-hmm. It's around here somewhere, right?
7: And bottom line was, I think what happened was they cleaned the car and they stuck that vacuum down in that, and it just sucked it right on out. Yeah. So we spent the night. I missed the flight. Next day we fly out because we were running all over the place trying to find this Apple Watch. And then it's like, okay. And then my wife said, just get you a new one. Don't worry about it. But I still have it on my on my phone. If somebody find that watch. It's gonna charge it. I'm gonna light it up. Yeah, hell, I'm going to DC to get my watch.
0: I'm going to get this watch. You know, and just thinking about, like, you know, sometimes, you know, when you're lost in this world, right? And God has, like, to use technology, He has that Find Me app.
1: Yes.
0: You know, and even though. We may get lost in the, I'm gonna use the young term, lost in the sauce. God has ways to find us.
1: He does, to
0: bring us back and be like, you know what? It's just that's just material stuff. Like, does it really matter?
1: Yes, absolutely. Sure it doesn't.
7: And what I refer to it as, people, you know, we have this GPS. I refer to GPS as God's positioning system. And that's the Holy Spirit.
0: Yeah.
7: And even when we're in crisis moments and we're, you know, we have delays, we have disruptions, we have distractions, God is still working in us.
0: Yeah.
7: He's still working in us.
1: Absolutely.
7: And so He was working in you.
0: He was.
7: You know, and then you're like, okay, I got to work through this. Here's my options. Then finally you go, you know what? I'll just get me a rental car. I'll drive. Use that time to just relax in Him, get my thoughts together, and He's still working in you.
0: Yeah. So, I mean, I got a chance to tune into the church as I was driving.
7: And
0: one of the messages was basically the situation I was in.
1: Okay.
0: Yeah. And so I was
1: He's talking to you even then.
0: I said, okay, it's only God. Only God could do something like
1: and
0: that.
1: And, you know, the scripture that comes to mind when I think about these situations is that God tells us we're His sheep. And He has us in the palm of His hands, and nothing can snatch us out.
0: Yeah.
1: We don't have to hold on to Him. We don't have to act like we got to grip Him. He has the grip. He has us.
0: Yeah.
1: And when we can just relax our minds some and think, okay, God, you got this.
0: Yeah.
1: You got this.
0: Yeah.
1: And it can lessen the frustration and the anxiety and all that we go through.
0: Right.
1: But when we're in the moment, I understand.
0: Yeah.
1: We go there.
0: That's why I said in the beginning, like, the message is about just sitting your butt down.
1: Yeah.
0: You
1: yes.
0: know?
1: Yeah.
0: And just take a moment before you let your emotions just take over and overwhelm you.
1: Mm-hmm.
0: And then put you in a situation where just imagine, right? I blow up in the middle of an airport.
1: Yes.
0: I'm in the airport.
7: And somebody's going to video you.
1: Yes.
0: Right. Not just video. There's law enforcement everywhere.
7: Yes. Oh, yeah. And then somebody going to come to you later and say, have you seen that video of that guy in the airport?
0: Right.
7: And you're like,
0: and I was just saying, you know, I'm not trying to be on a no-fly list.
7: That's right.
1: That's right.
0: You know what I'm saying?
1: Absolutely not.
0: For acting up or acting a fool in the middle of an airport.
7: Yes.
1: It's like,
0: right.
7: And you're still not getting home faster.
0: And I'm still not getting home.
1: No. Yeah. Then you make people not want to help you.
0: Yeah, exactly.
1: They don't want to help you then.
0: No. And the delay that could have been, a couple of hours of my time, can now it can be some days.
7: Oh, yeah.
1: Yes. Yeah. Absolutely.
0: Because there ain't no hands ever buts about that. And then I go, what? Now I got to call my job. Like,
1: absolutely.
0: So,
1: absolutely.
0: I'm not going to be in for a couple of days. See, what happened was,
1: you lost a whole lot more.
0: Yeah. See, what happened was, you know, I had low blood sugar that day.
1: Yeah.
0: I didn't eat, you know what I'm saying?
1: Okay, now you got to lie about it.
0: Right.
7: And then what comes to mind is, quite often when we find ourselves in these challenging moments, it's not the moment, but it's the response.
0: Yeah.
1: Yes.
7: It gets people in trouble.
0: Yeah.
1: Yes.
7: That causes us to lose our way. Because when you think about, okay, you recovered your wallet.
1: Yeah.
7: But if you had responded crazily and lost your mind in there and said,
1: they would have found it. And
3: yes,
1: we told you.
3: Yes. Yeah, we wouldn't have. Oh, yes, that's right. That's right.
0: Then I would have sent a whole bunch of charges on my.
1: Absolutely.
0: Yeah. Like, yeah, love, you're going to cuss me out. I'm going to charge you a dollar every time you say something to me.
1: Yeah.
0: Yeah, but that's all I could do was just laugh. And,
1: wow.
0: You know, and I made it home safe. Mm-hmm. You know, I was tired. I ain't gonna lie. There was a couple moments where I was like, oh, I was gonna close my eyes.
1: Yeah.
0: Because I was working off of 3-4 hours of sleep.
1: Right.
0: You know? And I mean, obviously, I had my delay before getting there.
1: Yeah.
0: And I didn't really get much rest.
1: Right.
0: So, because I just had to, like, I land that Saturday and had to turn around and leave that Sunday.
1: Oh, wow.
3: Yeah.
1: Wow.
3: Yeah.
1: Wow. Didn't know you was going to drive.
3: That's right.
0: Well, God knew.
1: Yeah, he knew.
0: He knew.
1: He was right there.
0: Yeah, he's like, because in my back of my head, he was like, you know you're going to drive, right?
1: Yeah.
0: Yeah, I'm going to drive.
1: How that's going
0: to
1: happen?
0: Yeah, I'm going to drive when I get back to Birmingham. I got to get my car. I mean, I still had to drive all the way to the Birmingham airport.
1: Yes. Right. Yes.
0: Return the car rental.
1: And get your
0: and get my
3: get
0: car.
3: Your car.
0: Get out of the airport.
1: Yeah.
0: And then drive all the way back home.
3: Oh, yes.
1: Yeah. But when we look back on situations like that, we see how he was there all the time.
0: Mm-hmm.
1: You got your wallet. You was able to get a rental car.
0: Yeah.
1: You got to Birmingham safely.
0: Yeah.
1: And all is well. Didn't miss work or anything.
0: Nope. Yep. Did not.
1: All is well.
0: I'm still recovering from the lack of sleep. But
1: yes.
0: Here.
1: He right. quickened your flesh.
0: Yes.
3: That's right.
0: Yes.
3: And you're getting the things done you need to get done.
1: Absolutely.
3: You even cut your grass this morning.
1: You sure did.
0: Grass.
1: Yeah. You got it.
0: Like, got it done.
3: Yeah, that's right.
1: To him be the glory.
0: See, only but God. Because if I did it on my own strength, I'm telling you, I would be acting like my kids having a hissy fit.
1: Yes. Mm-hmm. You have a temper tantrum.
0: Temper tantrum on the ground, rolling. I'd be looking at my kids like, really? You think that's gonna move me?
3: Yeah.
1: Then you have to get back up.
3: Shake it off.
0: Dust yourself off. You're still gonna listen to what I. You still
1: Absolutely. You still gonna take this route here.
0: But it's just amazing, you know. Yeah. As I continue to have these conversations with y'all and talking about resting and grace, and you know, really starting to see how it really. Affects
1: it. It's practical.
0: Yeah, how practical it is. Mm-hmm. Like, you know, because, you know, when you hear it, it's like, well, am I sleeping? But like, no, it's deeper than that.
1: You lifing.
0: Yeah, it's entrusting God.
1: Yes.
0: In every step.
1: That's it.
3: Amen.
0: You know?
1: You said the key word.
0: Realizing
1: trusting.
0: That. And when you feel that urge to like go on your own like free will and your own emotion, it's that God just comforting you and saying, no.
1: Yes.
3: That's right.
1: I got you.
0: Rest in this. I got you.
3: Yeah.
1: Mm-hmm.
0: I know it's uncomfortable.
1: Yes.
0: I know it's stressful. Mm-hmm. I know you angry.
1: Yes.
0: I got you.
1: Yeah. Don't let your feelings dictate your actions.
0: No.
1: Yes.
0: Like, let me handle this.
1: Mm-hmm.
0: You got somebody who got this.
3: Yeah.
1: Mm-hmm.
0: Like, why are you stressing about something that you don't need to be stressing about?
1: Mm-hmm. Absolutely.
0: You know, the whole point of you going through this is I want you to see something. I want you to learn something. I want you to trust.
1: Mm-hmm.
3: Yes.
1: That's right. Yeah.
0: That's the beauty of this.
1: Because when you look back, you can see, I can trust you.
0: Yeah.
3: That's right.
0: Because I'm going to tell you, I had no idea how I was going to do it.
1: Mm-mm.
0: Every door that I try to fix myself.
1: Mm-hmm. Yes.
0: Close.
3: Yeah.
1: Yes.
3: Yeah.
1: Yeah.
0: I tried.
1: Mm-hmm.
0: I tried. And there was that voice in the back of my head. Mm-hmm. I got you.
1: Because our mind be made up, I'm going to go this direction.
0: Mm-hmm.
1: I'm going to make this direction work.
0: Yep.
1: But God's turning us in a different direction for whatever reason.
0: Yep.
3: Yeah. I asked the brothers the other night in the men's Bible study.
0: And I hate that I missed it.
3: That's okay. How many doors have we tried to force open?
1: Mm-hmm.
3: And God has a way. He's gone before us and made the crooked places straight.
1: Mm-hmm.
3: And we really talked about grace for the second half. Because we just started the second half of the year. And at halftime, the coach always makes adjustments, right?
1: Yeah.
3: And he's given us the Holy Spirit to help us, to be our coach, to guide us, lead us, point things out to us. And if we just trust him, he'll lead us in the path that we should go.
0: Mm.
3: But quite often, we figure it out on our own, and then we run up to a closed door, and then we get frustrated,
7: mad, angry, blaming everybody else, and God is just saying, listen, I got you.
0: Or even when we force that door open, and it's not what we thought was going to be.
7: All the time.
0: You know, because we hype ourselves up to say, hey, this is what we want and how we want it, and then we force it to look a certain way, to feel a certain way, to move a certain way, and then when we finally get it our way.
1: Yes.
0: We're like,
1: it's not what we thought.
0: Yeah. I don't really like this.
7: Yeah, that's right. Absolutely.
1: And then you're back to, oh, Lord. Okay.
7: Maybe I shouldn't have changed jobs.
0: Right.
1: I didn't know how good I had it.
0: Yeah. I mean, trust me, I've done that.
1: Yes.
0: And I've kicked myself sometimes. Yes. Like,
7: make a decision and jump in there, and you're like, oh.
1: This is what you made happen.
0: Yeah. I bought a car like that instead of doing my due diligence. Like, I should have known. I should have like did everything I was supposed to do. Make sure, you know, the inspections and all that stuff. And I traded a car that I had no payments on for a car that I was making payments on, weekly payments on for that. And I didn't even have that car for, oh gosh, not even a month?
1: Wow. Wow.
0: Yeah. Should have kept the other thing.
1: Absolutely.
7: Yes.
0: And then I had to file bankruptcy. Yep. I had a, you know.
7: Yeah.
0: A lot of things I should have just set myself down.
1: That's
7: right. We've all made those decisions.
1: Absolutely.
0: I should have just set my tail down.
7: There you go.
0: And just said, you know what? I'm going to just drive this car.
7: Yeah.
0: I mean, the car was good. You know? It took me to Texas. I drove to St. Louis. I did a lot of things.
1: And no notes? Best part of it.
0: But see, in my mind, I'm thinking like, you know, I'm this radio guy.
1: Yeah.
0: I suppose it's
1: the people.
0: Right.
1: I gotta look a certain way.
0: And I screwed myself.
1: Yes.
0: Now I've learned from that.
7: Yep.
0: You know what I'm saying? Yep. I've learned from that.
1: Absolutely.
0: But you know, sometimes you have to go through the mud, get dirty
1: a little bit.
0: Mm.
1: That's right.
0: You know, and sometimes God chisel away all those, you know, those rough edges. Yeah. You know. Yeah.
1: Right.
0: And, yeah.
1: You reminded me, you know, when we first was married, our house was empty for a long time. We didn't have a dining room suit, and we were good with it.
0: Mm-hmm.
1: It's like, okay, we ain't getting in debt for nobody else.
7: People come over to eat, they're like, okay, now we ain't got no dining room. We got the room, but there's no furniture in it.
1: We're gonna take time.
0: BYOF,
7: bring your furniture. Yeah. Bring your own chair. Bring your own chair.
0: I love these conversations with y'all, and I really appreciate it. Like I said, I cherish these moments. I hate that I missed the Bible study. But if people want to know more about the Bible study, more about the ministry, the conference that's coming up.
1: We're
0: in that second half of the year now, so we got to get that prepared.
1: Absolutely.
0: Maybe they want to have y'all do some speaking engagements and stuff like that. Like, tell them like how all the information.
1: That's at restingrace.com. Yes, we do have a Bible study that's coming up. I believe it's starting October the 8th. It's going to be a 6-week Bible study that will be both AC and myself. We will be teaching that, and you may hear from Amber Garcia, my daughter, with that. And you know, the conference is coming up closely behind that. The early bird special will start in October for the conference. And we will be speaking in Australia. Next month.
0: Okay.
1: Yes.
0: Australia.
1: Yes. We're going to take Rest and Grace to Australia.
0: Nice.
1: Yes.
0: Nice. Okay. What part of Australia?
1: Sydney. Yes.
0: Nice.
1: Yes. Yeah. So
0: that's amazing.
1: Check us out, restinggrace.com. That's restingrace.com.
7: And you need to just get in there and just sign up for the updates. We don't spam, but you'll get updates and notices about Bible studies, conferences, outreaches. We're doing things globally, we're doing things locally to improve and impact the lives of people. And God has been faithful. So just come along and join us.
0: Amen. Well, Edith, AC, I really appreciate y'all being here as always on Birmingham Today.
1: We appreciate you too.
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27: If you're looking to get stronger, you don't necessarily need a bunch of heavy weights to do that, at least not to start. Body weight workouts, when you do them the right way, can be really effective. Strength and conditioning specialist Dana Santis told us, with body weight training, you create progressive overload by changing joint angles, adding instability, or choosing more challenging variations of the same exercise. Two other factors driving progressive overload are time under tension and muscular fatigue. That means the amount of time your muscles are engaged during a movement, the slower the movement, the harder it will be until you reach the point where you can't do another rep with good form. You want to stop before you collapse. Also, remember this, pay attention to your breath. So important. Breathe out when you exert force. I'm Dr. Sanjay Gupta, helping you live a better life.
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0: Welcome into Birmingham Today. I'm your host, AJ Johnson. Birmingham Today is a public affairs show. We talk about things that are so important in the community and in the city. Oh my goodness, she's starting to get nervous already. As soon as I turn that microphone on, she over there fanning. We got Pat Woods. She's a volunteer and volunteer coordinator for the Roosevelt community. Now, if you don't know where Roosevelt City is, it's if you go down Bessemer Super Highway.
22: Correct.
0: Just past, I guess, on the other side, what's you get out of Bessemer?
22: We call it the Bessemer Bowling Alley.
0: How yeah, bowling alley? The bowling alley right there. You can't really miss the sign. There's a big old sign that says, "Welcome to Roosevelt City." I actually knew someone, a family member, that I was in, I guess you want to say, in a situation. Situationship, something like that. Anyway, someone in my past, family member have lived there. Mm-hmm. It's a really nice community.
22: Really, it is.
0: And shout out to Stephanie. She got, I met her through a coworker here, had her on, did a lot of different stuff out there in the community.
22: Correct.
0: And all that good stuff. And so you're from Roosevelt City.
22: Right.
0: Yeah.
22: I grew up in Roosevelt City.
0: Mm-hmm. Yeah. Yeah. So parents and so you have some like long roots in that area.
22: Yes. I came back home to take care of my mom when my mom got sick. Mm-hmm. And once I got there, I decided to sell my house in Hueytown and just to stay in Roosevelt because yeah. I felt it was the home, you know, and Roosevelt City was where I grew up, and I just had so many memories there. So when I went to the Roosevelt Association meeting, I decided then that this is where I'm going to stay.
0: Yeah.
22: And now I'm the president of the Roosevelt Community Association.
0: See, full circle right there. Now, so like from what I remember, when we were talking about Roosevelt City, it used to be its own, like, its own city,
22: right?
0: It used to be its own town.
22: Yes.
0: And then now it's a part of, what, Birmingham?
22: Part of Birmingham, okay. And we're glad to be a part of Birmingham. They've taken good care of us.
0: Yeah. But, I mean, but that's just a fascinating history about Roosevelt City, because who founded that area?
22: Freddie Rogers. Mm-hmm. Freddie Rogers. Yeah. And I went to school with his daughter, Belinda Rogers.
0: Oh, really?
22: Yes.
0: Yeah, yeah. So do y'all have like a historical plaque right there, like where, you know, this house and all that stuff? Because y'all need to have that. Because we really do. Yeah, because I've been in the rec center. Because in the rec center, you have a lot of different, you know, you have this picture, you know, articles and all the different stuff about Roosevelt City and just the history behind it. It's just so fascinating, and it's just one of those communities that everybody knows each other.
22: Yes, and I want to do a shout out to Birmingham Park and Rec because you have really kept our park nice. Our swimming pool is fantastic, and they do a good job because now we have swimming for the kids. Mm-hmm. $1, and your child can come and they can swim.
0: Oh, wow.
22: For the summer.
0: Oh, nice. That's pretty cool.
22: Yeah.
0: You think about, like, when I was growing up, I didn't really have access to swimming pools. Now, there was one because, you know, I grew up in St. Louis, so, like, there was a park out there. And it was one of those swimming pools that everybody went to the point where, like, when everybody was in the pool, like, there was no swimming. There was like, oh, we gonna sit here and just float. No, it was like standing room, and you just had your little own section of the water, and you just stood there, and then, you know, when you needed to get up, like, excuse me, let me go kind of squeeze through here, let me get out of here, and then you get out of the pool, and, you know, you kind of dry off, and then, you know, go about your business, get you some chips and the, you know, a quart of water, whatever, you know, just got to do it like that. So, but what is it about, what made you want to come back? Because, you know, obviously, you said, you went to a you know, just
22: a neighborhood meeting,
0: and you said you sat in and you was like, all right, I'm finna sell everything in Hueytown and come back. So what was it about that meeting? You said, you know what, I want to come back and establish roots here. I mean, I know you're from there.
22: The memories. I remember Roosevelt Community Center was the safe haven. That's where everybody in the community, you know, back in that day, you know, it was black-only community. Mm-hmm. And everybody came there for, when your mom and dad was at work, everybody met there. That's where we came. We got off the school bus. Miss Corrine Stevenson, she was the director at that time. She would have tutoring for us. She'd have all kind of activities for us. She kept us busy and safe until our mom and dad came home. She was not a babysitter, but still, you know, she took that role of making sure that everyone in our community was taken care of.
0: And then now you went to the meeting, and then you said, you know what, maybe I should become president of
22: No, not really.
0: That's not how it worked out.
22: No, I just saw that we were in need of something for our kids.
0: Yeah.
22: And I was thinking, okay, well, let's do a book bag fair. Mm-hmm. And once I did, I didn't know Stephanie McCurdy at the time.
0: No.
22: She has the 501c. Mm-hmm. And she met up with me, and we talked with the people of Roosevelt in the meeting, and from there we started our first book bag. And it was a great turnout. And then besides that, we did a resource fair, which we had wheels. We had lawyers come in, and they wrote wills for anyone that needed help, and everything was free. We gave out free food, which it was just a great time. Bouncy balls, DJs, and the community responded so well.
0: Yeah. It sounded like they did. I mean, when people talk about the community that they grew up in, and I've talked to a lot of folks in that area, because I've been to a couple of events there, and they're very passionate about their community. And how wide is Roosevelt City? Is it a very long kind of, you know, because you got Bessemer on one side, mm-hmm. and then obviously you have Birmingham on the other side. So how far down, and let's say if it was its own community outside, let's say it's not a part of Birmingham, like how does it stretch on Bessemer Superhighway? I know from the bowling alley, mm-hmm. does it go across the street, or is it just on that on the right hand side? If you're going towards Birmingham, is it on the right hand side? How far down?
22: We're on the right hand side, and we go all the way down until we have the Roosevelt community, we have the Birdfield community, and Cairo. So we're right at the Midfield post office.
0: Okay, so you go all the way down to the Midfield. Oh wow!
22: Yeah, okay. Our church is chicken. Which is across the street to consider as Brighton.
0: Yeah, you know, the old school directions. Yeah, you go down to the Church's Chicken and you go make a right.
22: Exactly.
0: Those are my old school directions right there. We don't say streets. We just tell you landmarks.
22: Church's Chicken. Right.
0: You go to Church's Chicken. If you go past that church's, you went a little bit too far.
22: A little too far.
0: Oh, I love it. Now, you know, Stephanie McCurdy, she's doing something cool as well too. She's doing they're doing like a camp day, or you know, camp for the kids as well too. I would love to have her come on. By the time she probably come on, you know, the camp probably be done. But you're doing a lot of different stuff for the community. You mentioned the backpack drive.
22: Yes.
0: That's coming up that you're doing for the community as well, too.
22: August 1st from 11 to 2.
0: Yeah.
22: Please bring your child out with you in order to, if you have three kids, we will give you three backpacks.
0: Yeah.
22: You know, I'm sorry, but we have, last year we had over 200 people, and this year we're expecting more, so.
0: So come early.
22: Bring your child, eat, have a great time.
0: Yeah.
22: And bring your lawn chairs with you so you can enjoy.
0: Y'all going to be doing some other stuff
22: out
0: there?
22: We'll have a DJ there. You know, we have people dancing. Then on the inside, we'll have air conditioning. You get too hot, don't worry. You can come right on the inside. Yeah. We have all kind of vendors there. We have UAB. We have lawyers, haircuts. A little anything and everything you can think of. Yeah. Insurance, if you need your Medicare checked, you know, to make sure that you've got the right plan, come on down. Yeah. We've got you and everything is free.
0: So what type of food y'all serving?
22: Oh, hamburgers, hot dogs.
0: Oh, okay.
22: Chips, drinks, everything is free. Yeah. All you have to do is just be polite, come in with a good attitude. We got
0: you. Hold on, let's rewind that last part. Be polite.
22: Be polite.
0: And come with a good attitude.
22: Yes.
0: I know how some of y'all be.
22: Yes.
0: Let's not act a fool over some backpack. That's free for the kids, okay? Yeah. And yes, bring your kids. Don't sit here, my kids still at the house. No.
22: No.
0: No, no, no. Oh, I got 12 kids. No, no, no. Just bring
22: we
0: your kids.
22: We want all 12 of them to come. Yes. We'll be glad to have them.
0: Yes, they need to be out there. They need to be out there. And don't be going from one backpack drive to another backpack drive to another backpack drive. I know how y'all be doing. But you know, it's so funny because, like, now, you know, at least my son, he's getting into that age now because he's about to start school for the first time. And so it's you know, before all that, I was like, oh, you know, backpack drive, you know, it's cool. But now I'm like, I'm looking at some of these prices of some of these.
22: Exactly. Exactly.
0: I'm like, wait a minute. I'll be studying a lot, too. I'm like, son, hey, you want to come to work with dad? Yeah, okay. Go stay in line. Get that backpack.
22: Yes, sir.
0: I love it.
22: And then he can get a free haircut, too, while you're there. Sign up for the free haircut.
0: See? Look, you're going to get a backpack and a fade. There you go. And some hot dogs.
22: Yes.
0: And some chips.
22: Hamburgers. We have hamburgers. Real hamburgers. Yes. Angus burgers.
0: Ooh. Who's going to be on the grill?
22: Oh, we have volunteers.
0: Okay.
22: Last year, I was on the grill, but this year, I'll be on backpacks.
0: See, you learn. She learned. She was like, nah, look, I'm the president.
22: It was hot out
0: there. It's hot. I don't want to be out here cooking. I'm not going to do all that. I'm going to be sweating. I'm going to need extra flavor on these burgers. You're going to be mad at me. But all that good stuff. But I mean, we're going to get into all that because we still got about 15 more minutes to talk about the event that's coming up. Because it's wonderful to be able to give back, you know, and I think it's really important that you're investing within the community that you grew up. And it's so important to see that because I think it's really good for the younger generation. Because there was a moment in time, you know, especially like, you know, when I was growing up, I wanted to leave where I came from, right? Didn't want to think about it. Then it's like, once I'm getting to of age, I'm a graduate, and then I'm just, I'm gone. But then you start realizing when you get older and you come back, you know, you want to show your kids where you grew up, you know, give them a little history about, you know, how it was when, you know, you was their age. And, you know, because, you know, kids going to ask, like, well, what was it like when you were growing up? And then you go back, it's like, I don't know, you know, because you go back and things change so much.
22: Yes.
0: And or you moved away to a whole nother state and, you know, just out of sight, out of mind. And, you know, just maybe it's a part of your life that you don't want to think about. But for you to come back and to really invest time, you know, effort, all these different things to really help build, grow the community. Because I've seen the difference. I really have seen the growth and the beautification of Roosevelt City. And I continue to see the passion that you guys that live in that community have for the community that you live in. And obviously, because you was like kind of calling me out, because, you know, I wanted to get that sentiment, you know, side out. But let's talk about some of the sponsors.
22: I wanted to tell you about our sponsors, because we have so many great sponsors. Mm-hmm. The first year, it was only Roosevelt City Neighborhood Association.
0: Yeah, East and West.
22: And it was Stephanie and myself.
0: Yeah.
22: But this year, mm-hmm. I'm on the second year. The second year, our councilman of District 7, Wardine Alexander. Mm-hmm. Sorry about that.
0: Wardine.
22: Yeah. She came right out and she helped us and she provided us with money. Sheriff Pettaway mm-hmm. Came out. He provided us with security and money. And
0: we had the representative for
22: District 57. Right, Representative 57, Patrick Sellers.
0: Yes.
22: He really came in and helped us out in our second year.
0: Mm-hmm.
22: But our third year that's coming up now, we have East and West Brownville that's coming in to help us.
0: Okay.
22: With the Neighborhood Association, they've donated, besides Sheriff Pettaway, Alabama Representative 57, Patrick Sellers, District 7, Wardine Alexander, Grace Club, Stephanie McCurdy, and myself. Mm-hmm. So we've really grown each year, and we're asking for more people to come out because, you know, this is really, it's really gotten to be big.
0: Yeah.
22: And I need to give a shout out to Birmingham Rec, Park and Rec, because they've really, without them, we would not have the vendor space that we have. So I really thank them for what they've done for us.
0: Yeah, and that just shows the testament of what you guys are doing. When you're doing good in the community, you start seeing that people like want to pour in and continue that goodness and that growth. And this is just the beginning. You know, this is what, the second year you said?
22: Yeah, now we're on our third year.
0: I am really excited. Wow.
22: I am really excited about this.
0: And then you talk about the third year, and that means more kids that you can help getting ready for school, which I cannot believe. Like, you know, it's so funny. And I digress a little bit. So, you know, like I said, my son's about to start kindergarten for the first time. And I've been so far removed about, like, school. Because, I mean, it was just, you know, I never thought about it. Once I graduated,
22: well, it's different now.
0: Yeah, like, especially after I graduated college, I didn't have to think about, like, education for a while, you know. Like, going up, going to a classroom, buying, you know, pencils and paper and notebooks and all this other stuff. Like, I didn't have to think about all that. And now I'm literally having to think about it. And I'm thinking about, okay, first day of school, you know, I got to pick out his first day outfit, you know, because it's like the first day outfit is going to set the rest of the year
22: for
0: the kids, you know. And it's just so many things that, you know, as a parent, you don't really, you know, before you had kids, you know, now that you have kids, it's like all these things you got to start thinking about now. But this is going to be a great day for those who, because you just got done with a tax-free weekend, and I know supplies could be expensive, and they're getting expensive. And if you need something for your kids, you know, come out to this event.
22: Please do.
0: August 1st. What's the time?
22: 11 till 2.
0: 11 to 2. Bring your lawn chairs, relax, get you some hot dogs, get you a hamburger, get you some chips, get you some juice. Chilling in the Southern Rec Center, get some of that cold AC.
22: Yes.
0: And then, you know, check out some of those vendors that are going to be out there, too, because, you know, there might be, even though it's for the kids getting ready for back to school, This is also for the parents, the grandparents. If there's some information that you may need, something that you may not think about.
22: That's right. Lawyers.
0: Lawyers. Getting a will. Think about your future.
22: Free haircuts.
0: Haircuts for the kids, you know. I mean, because you got to think about it. You're trying to work, and you're trying to make sure your kids are taken care of. And sometimes time can get by you. And you're like, oh, well, I don't have time to do all this. Well, you know what? Kill two birds with one stone.
22: Mm-hmm. And it's a chance. Also, I found out that all the people in the neighborhood that you hadn't seen in years, mm-hmm. here they are.
0: Oh, yeah.
22: And you get to tell stories and remember, have memories of the past, you know, and just sit down and talk while you're eating a hamburger and a drink.
0: Reunion.
22: Yes. It's like a big family reunion. And, you know, we really just want you to come out and just enjoy it with us.
0: Yeah. Yeah. And look, if people want also, maybe they want to donate some supplies. Could they do that?
22: Oh,
0: as well,
22: please
0: too?
22: Do. Yeah. Please do.
0: Like, what are some of the needs you might think as far as like school support?

0: a neighborhood or just a house or mm-hmm. oh, I don't know how that works. I'm mm-hmm. just throwing it out there.
1: Yeah, that would be great.
0: Yeah, because I think people need to just know just the history. Now, I wish I could ask like how it became Roosevelt City and not, you know, named after the founder. You know what I'm saying?
1: I have no idea.
0: Yeah, I mean, just even that. I mean, if there were, no, I know there's got to be somebody who knows, mm-hmm. like, how the name Roosevelt got that, you know.
1: Now, that's a thought, because we were all sitting around and networking, and we were talking about doing a program mm-hmm. with Freddie Rogers' widow. And she's still alive. She's still in the neighborhood. And she is the sweetest lady. So in February, well, that's what we're working on now, doing a luncheon just for her and to make the community aware of the past of how Roosevelt City was founded.
0: I mean, so I think that would be really cool. I think that would be really cool. I'm always fascinated about stuff like that. I'm somewhat of a history buff.
1: When we get it together, we're going to invite you.
0: I will be there. I will definitely be there, because I think it's just something that people need to know. Because I think that also will bring that pride to the community as well, too. Because now you start understanding, like, man, like this man just like founded this community, and it started as just one little area, and it grew.
1: And that was back in the civil rights, back in the civil rights time.
0: Mm-hmm.
1: And another thing we're trying to encourage people to do is we're trying to encourage some of the young people to come back to your home. Instead of letting your home just sit there and fall apart, go in, fix your house up, because that is much cheaper than trying to go out and rent an apartment.
0: Yeah.
1: And that way,
0: or finally going to another community it's super expensive.
1: Right.
0: You know.
1: That way, you know, we can keep our community looking nice, clean, mm-hmm. you know, and preserved.
0: Yeah. I don't know, man, to buy some property out there. We'll see. You know what I mean?
1: Yeah, come on out there.
0: All right, so one more time, August 1st, from 11 to 2. In Roosevelt City at the rec center, right?
1: Correct.
0: All right. And what's the name of the rec center?
1: Roosevelt Community Rec Center.
0: Okay. And that is, let me see. I'm looking for the
1: 5904. Is at the bottom.
0: Is that Hagen?
1: Hagen.
0: That's Higan Avenue, Birmingham, Alabama 35228.
1: Please come.
0: Yeah. Free school supplies. Ooh, you got a bouncy house. No, I can't get into the bouncy house. Can I? This is for the kids, right?
1: But the baby can.
0: Well, yeah, the baby can. My mother, you're a kid at heart. No, she's looking at me. Don't do that. I don't need you popping my Don't do that. food provided, free limited haircuts. Now, there's going to be the sign up sheet for the haircut. So if your kid don't get the haircut, don't get mad. Bring your patience. I'm going to say, bring your patience.
1: Thank you.
0: I always like to say, pack your patience. But bring your patience, because, you know, there's going to be a lot of stuff going on. And if you want your kid to get there, get the haircut, come early. Mm-hmm. Don't show up at 2:00 and then being upset because, you know, things are broke down and your kid can't get a haircut or a backpack. Get there on time. But yeah, this is awesome. And if people want to get more information, not just about what you got going on August 1st, but just what's going on in the community at Roosevelt City, where can they go?
1: Oh, you can call me. My name is Pat Woods. My telephone number is 205-790-0025. Again, my name is Pat Woods. My number is 205-790-0025. Or you can hit me up on Facebook, Pat Woods.
0: Yeah. Oh, and just a reminder, your kid better be present. Don't just grab no random kid either. That's a little, you know, illegal. But
1: we will feed you, though.
0: Yeah, you can eat. But still, if you want one of these supplies, but you can also get, if you don't have your child with you, you probably won't get a backpack or a haircut, but at least you can get a lot of general information as well, too.
1: Yes.
0: Because I also see you got free medical screenings and a blood bank. So, you know, donating blood and all mm-hmm. that good stuff as well, too. But hot dogs, burgers, it's going to be a fun day. It's going to be a fun day. Well, Pat Woods, I really appreciate you, just taking the time out, and having this conversation with me. I love what you guys are doing in the community. I think it's so special. I love the history behind it as well, too. So when you ever do have that done, in February, for the founder's wife, who's, you know, still around, which is, that's amazing to know that.
1: She's in her 90s.
0: Wow. That, you know what? Is that the original house that they've been in?
1: Yes.

0: It's the original house that they're living in.
1: Oh, that needs to be Roosevelt. Yeah, that needs to be a historic marker. City. Yeah, that needs to be a historic marker right there. Yeah.
0: We're gonna talk about it more. See how we can get it done.
1: Hey, right, well, yeah. I already know. Look, I see that look you gave me. Like, don't worry, we got this. I know. But Miss Woods, like I said, it's an honor. It's a treat. I really appreciate you coming today and just having this conversation with me and sharing the story and sharing what you guys are doing in the community as always. And I really appreciate y'all being here on Birmingham Today.
0: Thank you so much for having us. And Stephanie also thanks you from Grace Club.
1: Yeah, well, I mean, she only calls me when she wants something. That's cool. I'm just messing with her. But as always, I really appreciate it. Thank you.
0: Thank you.
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1: Welcome into Birmingham Today. AJ Johnson, and in the studio I have AC and Edith Roper. Rest in Grace Ministry, and I told him before the show started, I said today's show is about sitting your butt down. Well, the reason I say that, okay, so 2 weekends ago, I had a work trip in Baton Rouge, and it started off bad. I was supposed to get there like early in the morning. The night before, I get an email or a message through the app that my flight was going to be delayed. Okay. So I was like, all right, cool. You know, that's fine. So I get to the airport and get to Atlanta. No problem. Get to Atlanta, get on the plane, delay. Because the little machine that actually pushes the plane back, well, that machine broke. Mm. Okay? So then they had to find another machine to take that machine off, get another machine to push the plane back. So we sat on the airplane for 40-something minutes, right?
17: That sounds familiar.
1: Yeah. Finally leave there. Then we fly, get to Baton Rouge. Guess what? Another delay. Because since that was delayed, the other plane that was supposed to already leave, well, they were still stuck at the gate that we're supposed to go to. So we had to wait for them to leave. Okay? Yeah. So that's my way of getting, that was me getting to the destination.
17: Yes.
1: Okay. So then, on my way back, all right, I'm like, okay, everything's good. It's not raining. I had to go get a rental car because, you know, I was supposed to be there for work, but since I was delayed, my coworkers had to go and, you know, handle what they needed to do. Mm-hmm. And then I just met up with them later. You know, it is what it is. So, I get up, that Sunday morning. Okay. Now this is like 4 something in the morning.
17: Okay.
1: Because my flight, I had to board the plane at 5 in the morning to get back to Birmingham at 10. Cause, you know, family and I were going to church.
17: Yes.
1: Okay. So I wanted to make sure I get back on time.
17: Mm-hmm.
1: So I'm going to give you a little hint. I see my wallet. Okay. And I was like, you know what? I had like these cargo pants. I was like, I'm going to put it in my cargo pocket and then I'm going to make sure I had it. Well, for some reason, you know, I just did what I normally do. I put it in my back pocket.
17: Mm.
1: Okay? All right. So I get my car rental. I head to the airport. I make sure everything's good. You know, look, okay. Clean it out. Car's full. Mm-hmm. You know, everything's good. Got everything. My backpack, boom, good. See a family walking. We're chatted up. A guy and his daughters, they went to Baton Rouge for the first time. They're from New York.
17: Yeah.
1: They came down Baton Rouge. They took a quick trip to New Orleans. We're talking, you know, just having, you know, I'm tired. I'm like, I'm ready to go take a nap on this plane. And then as soon as I get ready to go up to where the TSA place is, where, you know, you go and go through TSA and screening, I go look for... But I open up my app, bought my boarding pass.
17: Yes.
1: Then I look for my wallet.
17: Oh, God.
10: Okay.
1: Wait a minute.
10: It's like this is not happening.
1: Oh, wait a minute. So I go in my suitcase. Look, make sure. Like maybe I just accidentally because I was in a rush.
10: Yes.
1: I open it up, look, and I don't feel it. I said, "Oh Lord." I said, "Wait." I said, "Please don't tell me I left it at the hotel." I said, "Please don't tell me."
17: What?
1: You kind of jumping ahead on me. Now, so I skipped the part. So I put the car rental key in the overnight security box.
10: Okay.
17: Yep.
1: You see where I'm going with this, right? Yep. Right. But I locked the car.
10: Oh boy.
1: So I'm like, oh, please don't tell me that my wallet. At first, I was like thinking it was at the hotel.
10: Mm-hmm.
1: And I was like, no, it's not. I was like, oh, it's in the car rental. Nothing is open.
17: Yeah.
1: I try to go to the ticket counter. They can't help you with nothing. They give you a number to call. You try to call this number, and you like, hey, and then no one answers the phone. I'm like, it's, oh, we got a large amount of calls at 5 o'clock in the morning on a Sunday. There is no possible way.
10: Yeah. No.
17: Yep.
1: So I'm sitting there trying to call. I'm trying to rearrange and see if I can get on another flight. Well, that became a hassle because the company that bought me the ticket bought a certain level ticket, which means that it, you know, if I miss it, there's no like refund. There's nothing that can be done.
10: Oh wow!
1: Unless I just buy a whole nother ticket.
10: Mm-hmm.
1: Well, I didn't want to do that because I was doubling between almost $500
10: or more. Yeah.
1: For another plane ticket.
17: Same day ticket.
1: Yeah. Same day.
10: Same day.
1: So finally, I go back to the car rental and I look, and it's my wallet is sitting right there on the front seat.
17: Wow!
1: And I'm not like, please let me just I'm on them all the doors trying to check the you know something's open. Nothing.
17: Oh.
1: So this is 5, and I'm just looking at the time, and I'm like, oh gosh, there's no way I'm gonna catch this flight. I'm trying to figure out what I can do. And so I had to wait until the car rental place opened.
10: Yes.
1: At 7. Now, mind you, my flight left at 6 in the morning.
10: Yes.
1: So I'm sitting in the airport at Baton Rouge So finally I go I go to the car rental place that I got the car rental.
10: Mm-hmm.
1: And I said, hey, I left my wallet. I just need to get the key so I can go.
10: Yes.
1: She opens up the safety box. She's like, there's no keys in here.
10: What?
1: That's what I said. Eat it 2 hours. I said, what? I was like, I swear I put it in there. Like, what are you talking about? Are you sure? What key? I said,
17: Yeah.
1: I had to do a quick prayer because I was like, you know what? I cannot. Okay. Well, she's like, what type of key is it? I said, it was for a Mazda. That's the car rental I got. And she finally, so someone at 6 o'clock came and got the keys and started, you know, getting ready to move the cars. I was like, how about I say? And they called the person and they were like, oh yeah. He left, there's a wallet in here. I was like, I was like, what time did you get here? She's like, well, I was here at 6.
10: Oh.
1: I was like, I could say I could have got on my plane.
10: Oh my goodness.
1: So I finally get my wallet. This is about 7:30. So then I go back to the car rental. And I said, hey, can I get a car rental? It's one way. I just need to drive from Baton Rouge to Birmingham so I can get home. Oh, we don't have no car that we can, you know, we can only do a local. We don't have one. We can do one way. I was like, you would say that. And I was like, and I look at the other car rental places. They don't open until 9 o'clock.
10: Oh my God.
1: I was like, I ain't got time. I was like, I ain't got time for this. Like, what am I doing?
17: Yeah, that's a couple hours you could be on the road.
1: Right.
10: Yes.
1: Right. I was like, okay. All right. So she was like, well, there's another car rental place that's open. I said, okay, let me go check to them, talk to them. And I told my story. I said, "Hey, look, I accidentally left my driver license in the car rental. I missed my flight. I'm not trying to spend a whole lot of money. I mean, I could do it, but I just don't want to do that. For a flight, which
10: just
1: then I would
10: lost
1: have to,
10: some money,
1: right? Because that means I would at least have to stay at the airport till 1 o'clock. Mm-hmm. I'm not trying to do that.
10: No.
1: Mm-hmm. And then it's about to rain, and then I had another situation when I was in Baton Rouge. Mm-hmm. I was supposed to leave on Sunday. I didn't leave it till Monday, and I had to be at work the day. It was bad. Mm-hmm. So I finally, he was like, "Okay, all right, I have one car.
10: Okay,
1: you can do one way." Got you, but we just need to get it cleaned and, you know, then mm-hmm. we'll send you on your way. I said, thank you. So finally, about like 9-ish mm-hmm. in the morning, after already being at the, I would have been at home by now.
10: Yes.
1: I would have been at home by now. But I'm telling you, if I didn't have God on my side that day, I would have been all over the news, and y'all would have been like, "Ooh, yeah, he was not resting in grace that day." It was not resting in grace that day.
10: It's even interesting that you realize that was the Holy Spirit keeping you. That's why we have so many irate people on the road, because they're frustrated, and things like this happen because, you know, the Bible said it rains on the just and the unjust. Things like this happen, but we are equipped to handle those things.
1: Yeah.
10: We get frustrated, yes, we get angry, but we are equipped to handle those things a whole lot better than somebody that would probably be cursing and throwing temper tantrums and get in the car and speed and go 90 all the way and flipping people off, you know?
1: All that wasted energy.
10: Absolutely.
1: And then I just realized, like, I mean, at the end of the day, all I could do was laugh.
10: That's right.
1: That was it.
10: That's it.
1: I could just, all
10: that's
1: I could
10: it.
1: Do was just like, I made a post, you know, I was like, hey, you know, put
10: happened.
1: A finger down if you left your wallet in the car rental that you had. Yeah. No. What was that?
10: Wow.
1: You know, which is actually pretty cool because, you know, I do like road trips.
10: Yeah.
1: So I did get on the road and I you know, I took my time.
10: You had to chill then.
1: Yeah. You know, I was like, all right, you know what? I'm going to still make it home.
10: Absolutely.
1: I called the wife. I said, hey, you know, this is what happened. She's like, okay, we'll just be safe. I said, okay.
10: Yes, absolutely.
1: Yeah, but she was like, well, see, you probably should have just stayed home. I was like, well, I know now.
10: Yes,
1: you're trying to chase a dollar sometimes a dollar don't make sense.
10: Okay. Wow. No, but it
17: all
10: happens.
17: Had those experiences, yeah.
10: It happens.
17: Yeah. Yeah. It's I left an Apple Watch in a rental car.
1: Ooh.
17: and was going into some classified briefings in D.C. you know, because you can't have no electronics, right?
1: Yeah.
17: So I said, you know what? I'm going to put this out. I'm going to put my watch on the cup holder on the door right down there. I just stick it right there. That way I ain't got to go in there and lock it up, all that stuff, and leave the cell phone. We do all that. Me and my aide, we get to the airport. He says, because once you change your routine, you get messed up.
1: Yeah, yes.
17: And rather than me going to the rental car, he said, you know what, sir, let me drop you off at the front. And that way, you can just wait right there, and I handle the rental car.
1: Yeah.
17: Routine. Change that routine. Yeah. So I jump out the car, grab my bag, and go in. I go use the restroom and start washing my hands. You know, it counts to give you a countdown.
1: Mm-hmm.
17: And I looked at my wrist to see what the countdown was, make sure I'm washing my hands for 20 seconds, and there's no watch there. And I go...
10: Only a military person do that.
17: Yeah. Like, that got to wash my hands at least 20 seconds.
1: Yeah.
17: And I look down and go, my watch is in the car. So by that time he's back at the airport now, and I said, I gotta go back. So we go to the rental car place and they can't find the rental car. Somebody may have rented it. I said, no, I can see my watch on my phone. It's around here somewhere. Bottom line was, I think what happened was they cleaned the car and they stuck that vacuum down in that, and it just sucked it right on out. Yeah, and so we spent the night. I missed the flight. Next day we fly out because we're running all over the place trying to find this Apple Watch and then it's like, okay. And then my wife said, just get you a new one. Stop worrying about it.
10: Okay.
17: But I still have it on my on my phone. If somebody find that watch. It's gonna charge it. I'm gonna light it up. Yeah, hell, I'm going to DC to get my watch.
1: I'm going to get this watch. You know, and just thinking about, like, you know, sometimes, you know, when you're lost in this world, right? And God has, like, to use technology, he has that Find Me app.
10: Yes.
1: You know, and, yes. And even though we may get lost in the, I'm going to use the young term, lost in the sauce.
10: You
1: know? You know, yes. God has ways to find us.
10: Yes.
1: You know, to bring us back and be like, you know what? It's just that's just material stuff. Like, does it really matter?
10: Yes, absolutely. Sure it doesn't.
17: And what I refer to it as, people, you know, we have this GPS. I refer to GPS as God's positioning system. And that's the Holy Spirit.
1: Yeah.
17: And even when we're in crisis moments and we're, you know, we have delays, we have disruptions, we have distractions, God is still working in us.
1: Yeah.
17: He's still working in us.
10: Absolutely.
17: And so he was working in you.
1: He was.
17: And, you know, and then you're like, okay, I got to work through this. Here's my options. Then finally you go, you know what? I just get me a rental car. I'll drive. Use that time to just relax in him, get my thoughts together, and he's still working in you.
1: Yeah. So, I mean, I got a chance to tune into the church as I was driving.
17: And
1: one of the messages was basically the situation I was in.
10: Okay.
1: Yeah. And so I was
10: he's talking to you even then.
1: I said, okay, it's only God. Only God could do something like
10: and
1: that.
10: And you know, the scripture that comes to mind when I think about these situations is that God tells us we're his sheep. And he has us in the palm of his hands, and nothing can snatch us out.
1: Yeah.
10: We don't have to hold on to him. We don't have to act like we got to grip him. He has the grip. He has us.
1: Yeah.
10: And when we can just relax our minds some and think, okay, God, you got this.
1: Yeah.
10: You got this.
1: Yeah.
10: And it can lessen the frustration and the anxiety and all that we go through.
1: Right.
10: But when we're in the moment, I understand.
1: Yeah.
10: We go there.
1: That's what I said. That's why I said in the beginning, like, the message is about just sitting your butt down.
10: Yes.
1: You know?
10: Yeah.
1: And just take a moment before you let your emotions just take over and overwhelm you.
10: Mm-hmm.
1: And then put you in a situation where they can get you in the because just imagine, right? I blow up in the middle of an airport.
10: Yes.
1: I'm in the airport.
17: And somebody's gonna video you.
10: Yes.
1: Right. Not just video. Law enforcement everywhere.
17: Yes. Oh yeah. And then somebody gonna come to you later and say, have you seen that video of that guy in the airport?
1: And
17: you're like,
1: and I haven't just said, you know, I'm not trying to be on a no-fly list.
17: That's right.
10: That's right.
1: You know what I'm saying?
10: Absolutely not.
1: For acting up or acting a fool in the middle of an airport.
17: Yes.
10: It's like, you know what?
1: Right.
17: And you're still not getting home faster.
1: And I'm still not getting home.
10: No. Then you make people not want to help you.
1: Yeah, exactly.
10: They don't want to help you then.
1: No. And the delay that could have been, a couple of hours of my time, because now it can be some days.
17: Oh, yeah.
10: Yes. Yeah. Absolutely.
1: Because there ain't no ands, ifs, or buts about that. And then I go, what? Now I gotta call my job. Like,
10: absolutely.
1: So,
10: absolutely.
1: I'm not going to be in for a couple of days. See, what happened was,
10: you lost a whole lot more.
1: Yeah. See, what happened was, you know, I had low blood sugar that day.
10: Yeah.
1: I didn't eat. You know what I'm saying?
10: Okay, now you got to lie about
1: it.
17: And then what comes to mind is, quite often when we find ourselves in these challenging moments, it's not the moment, but it's the response.
1: Yeah.
10: Yes.
17: That gets people in trouble.
1: Yeah.
10: Yes.
17: That causes us to lose our way. Because when you think about, okay, you recovered your wallet.
10: Yeah.
17: But if you had responded crazily and lost your mind in there and said,
10: they would have found it. And
17: Oh, yes. That's right. That's right.
1: Then I would have sent a whole bunch of charges on my.
10: Absolutely.
1: Yeah. Like, yeah, look, you gonna cuss me out? I'm gonna charge you a dollar every time you say something to me.
10: Yeah,
1: but that's all I could do was just laugh and you know, and I made it home safe.
10: Mm-hmm.
1: You know, I was tired. I ain't gonna lie, that was a couple moments where I was like, I was just gonna close my eyes.
10: Yeah,
1: because I was working off of 3-4 hours of sleep.
10: Right.
1: You know, and I mean, obviously, I had my delay before getting there.
10: Yeah.
1: And I didn't really get much rest. Right. So, because I just had to, like, I land that Saturday and had to turn around and leave that Sunday.
10: Oh, wow.
17: Yeah. Yeah.
10: Wow. Yeah. Wow. He didn't know you was going to drive.
17: That's right. That's right.
1: Well, God knew.
10: Yeah, he knew. Yeah. He knew. He was right there.
1: Yeah, because in the back of my head, he was like, you know you're going to drive, right?
10: Yeah.
1: Yeah, I'm going to drive.
10: How that's going to happen?
1: Yeah, I'm going to drive when I get back to Birmingham. I got to get my car. I mean, I still had to drive all the way to the Birmingham airport.
10: Yes.
1: Like,
10: yeah. Yes.
1: Return the car rental.
10: And get
1: your car. And get my car. Yeah. And get out of the airport.
10: Yeah.
1: And then drive all the way back home.
17: Oh, mm-hmm. Yes.
10: Yeah. But when we look back on situations like that, we see how he was there all the time.
1: Mm-hmm.
10: You got your wallet. You was able to get a rental car.
1: Yeah.
10: You got to Birmingham safely.
1: Yeah.
10: And all is well. Didn't miss work or anything.
1: Nope. Yep. Not.
10: All
1: did
10: is
1: not.
10: Well.
1: Yeah. Oh, yeah. I'm still recovering from the lack of sleep. But
10: yes.
1: I'm here.
10: He right. Quickened your flesh.
1: Yes,
17: that's right.
1: Yes, yes.
17: And you're getting the things done you need to get done.
10: Absolutely.
17: You even cut your grass this morning.
10: You sure did.
17: Grass.
10: Yeah. You got it.
1: You got it done.
17: Yes, that's right.
10: To him be the glory.
1: See, only but God. Because if I did it on my own strength, I'm telling you, I would have been. I would be acting like my kids having a hissy fit.
10: Yes, you have a temper tantrum.
1: Temper tantrum on the ground, rolling. I've been looking at my kids like, really? You think that's really gonna move me?
10: Then you have to get back up.
1: Get back up.
10: Look. Still go. Yeah.
17: Shake it off.
1: Dust yourself off.
10: Yeah.
1: Like, hey, but you still gonna listen to what I was. You still gonna listen.
10: Absolutely. Absolutely. You still gonna take this route here.
1: But it's just amazing. You know, as I continue to have these conversations with y'all and talking about resting and grace and, you know, really starting to see how it really affects
10: it. It's practical.
1: Yeah, how practical it is. Mm-hmm. Like, you know, because, you know, when you hear it, it's like, well, am I sleeping? Uh-huh. But like, no, it's deeper than that.
10: You lifing.
1: Yeah, it's entrusting God.
10: Yes.
1: In every step.
10: That's it.
17: Amen.
1: You know?
10: You said the key word.
1: Realizing
10: trusting.
1: That. And when you feel that urge to, like, go on your own, like, free will and your own emotion, it's that God just comforting you. It's like, no.
10: Yes.
17: That's right.
10: I got you.
1: Preston is. I got you.
17: Yeah.
10: Mm-hmm.
1: I know it's uncomfortable.
10: Yes.
1: I know it's stressful. Mm-hmm. I know you angry.
10: Yes.
1: I got you.
10: Yeah. Don't let your feelings dictate your actions.
1: No.
10: Yes.
1: Like, let me handle this.
10: Mm-hmm.
1: You got somebody who got this.
17: Yeah.
10: Mm-hmm.
1: Like, why are you stressing about something that you don't need to be stressing about?
10: Mm-hmm. Absolutely.
1: You know, the whole point of you going through this is I want you to see something. I want you to learn something. I want you to trust.
10: Mm-hmm.
17: Yes.
10: That's right. Yeah.
1: That's the beauty of this.
10: Because when you look back, you can see, oh, I can trust you.
1: Yeah.
17: That's right.
1: Because I'm going to tell you, I had no idea how I was going to do it.
10: Mm-mm.
1: Every door that I try to fix myself.
10: Mm-hmm. Yes.
1: Close.
17: Yeah.
10: Yes.
17: Yeah.
10: Yeah.
1: I tried.
10: Mm-hmm.
1: I tried. And there was that voice in the back of my head. Mm-hmm. I got you.
10: Because our mind be made up, I'm going to go this direction.
1: Mm-hmm.
10: I'm going to make this direction work.
1: Yep.
10: But God's turning us in a different direction for whatever reason.
1: Yep.
17: Yeah. Because, I asked the brothers the other night in the men's Bible study.
1: And I hate that I missed it.
17: That's all right. That's okay. How many doors have we tried to force open?
10: Mm-hmm.
17: And God has a way. He's gone before us and made the crooked places straight.
10: Mm-hmm.
17: And we really talked about grace for the second half. We just started the second half of the year. And at halftime, the coach always makes adjustments, right?
10: Yeah.
17: And he's given us the Holy Spirit to help us, to be our coach, to guide us, lead us, point things out to us. And if we just trust him, he'll lead us in the path that we should go.
1: Mm.
17: But quite often, we figure it out on our own, and then we run up to a closed door, and then we get frustrated. Mad, angry, blaming everybody else, and God is just saying, listen, I got you.
1: Or even when we force that door open, and it's not what we thought it was going to be.
10: Really?
17: All the time.
1: You know, because we hype ourselves up to say, hey, this is what we want and how we want it, and then we force it to look a certain way, to feel a certain way, to move a certain way, and then when we finally get it our way,
10: yes,
1: We're like,
10: it's not what we thought.
1: Yeah. I don't really like this.
17: That's right.
10: And then you're back to, oh, Lord. Okay.
17: Maybe I shouldn't have changed jobs.
1: Right. I mean, I've done that.
10: Yes.
1: And I've kicked myself sometimes. Yes. Like,
17: Make a decision and jump in there, and you're like, oh.
10: Mm-hmm.
1: Yeah. Mm.
10: This is what you made happen.
1: Yeah. I bought a car like that instead of doing my due diligence. Like, I should have known.
10: Mm-hmm.
1: I should have like did everything I was supposed to do, make sure, you know, the inspections and all that stuff.
10: Mm-hmm.
1: And I traded a car that I had no payments on for a car that I was making payments on, weekly payments on for that. And I didn't even have that car for, oh gosh, not even a month?
10: Wow.
1: Yeah. Should have kept the other thing.
10: Absolutely.
17: Yes.
1: And then I had to file bankruptcy. Yep. I had a, you know.
10: Mm-hmm.
17: Yeah.
1: A lot of things I should have just set myself down.
10: That's right.
17: We've all made those decisions.
10: Absolutely.
1: I should have just set my tail
17: there
1: down.
17: There you go.
1: And just said, you know what? I'm going to just drive this car.
17: Yeah. Mm-hmm.
1: I mean, the car was good. You know, it took me to Texas. I drove to St. Louis. I did a lot of things.
10: And no notes? Best part of it.
1: But see, in my mind, I'm thinking like, you know, I'm this radio guy.
10: Yeah.
1: I suppose it's
10: the people.
1: Right.
10: I gotta move a certain way.
1: Yes. And I just, I screwed myself.
10: Yes.
1: Now, I've learned from that.
17: Yep.
1: You know what I'm saying? Yep. I've learned from that.
10: Absolutely.
1: But, you know, sometimes you have to go through the mud, get dirty a little bit. Mm.
10: That's right.
1: You know, and sometimes God chisel away all those, you know, those rough edges. Yeah. You know? Yeah.
10: Right.
1: And,
10: You reminded me, you know, when we first was married, our house was empty for a long time. We didn't have a dining room suit, and we were good with it.
1: Mm-hmm.
10: It's like, okay, we ain't getting in debt for nobody else.
17: People come over to eat, they're like, okay, no, we ain't got no dining room. We got the room, but there's no furniture in it.
10: It's just
1: gonna
10: take time.
1: BYOF, bring your furniture.
17: Yeah. Bring your own chair. Bring your own chair.
1: But look, I love these conversations with y'all, and I really appreciate it. Like I said, I cherish these moments. I hate that I missed the Bible study. People want to know more about the Bible study, more about the ministry, the conference that's coming up. We're in that second half of the year now, so we got to get that prepared.
10: Absolutely.
1: Maybe they want to have y'all do some speaking engagements and stuff like that. Like, tell them like how all the information.
10: That's at restingrace.com. Yes, we do have a Bible study that's coming up. I believe it's starting October the 8th. It's going to be a 6-week Bible study that will be both AC and myself. We will be teaching that, and you may hear from Amber Garcia, my daughter, with that. And you know the conference is coming up closely behind that. The Early Bird Special will start in October for the conference. And we will be speaking in Australia. Next month.
1: Okay.
10: Yes.
1: Australia.
10: Yes. We're going to take Rest and Grace to Australia.
1: Nice.
10: Yes.
1: Nice. Okay. What part of Australia?
10: Sydney. Yes.
1: Nice.
10: Yes. Yeah. So
1: that's amazing.
10: Check us out, restinggrace.com. That's restingrace.com.
17: And you need to just get in there and just sign up for the updates. We don't spam, but you'll get updates and notices about Bible studies, conferences, outreaches. We're doing things globally, we're doing things locally to improve and impact the lives of people.
1: Mm.
17: And God has been faithful. So just come along and join us.
1: Amen. Well, Edith, AC, I really appreciate y'all being here as always on Birmingham Today.
10: We appreciate you too.
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8: Welcome to Truett News Radio. It's your weekly dose of gumption and positivity, for whatever that means. Now, here are your hosts, Tony Truett and Brock Murphy, probably the two coolest guys in the world, at least in their minds. Let it rip, fellas.
0: Hello, everybody. It's go time for another week of Truett News Radio. How are you, Brock?
11: Well, doing good, doing good. Glad to be right here with you. Yeah.
0: Appreciate everybody listening in.
11: Can't see very far on account of all the fog. You know, that has to do with the dew point. I could get into all the science about it, but I wouldn't want to bore you.
0: As much as I would love to hear some science this morning.
11: Has nothing to do with the fact that I don't really know how it works. I just know it has to do with the dew point.
0: My favorite type of weather is dripping, like coated in fog, and my glasses fog up every single time I open the door to the car.
11: What a coincidence. Yeah. That's what today has to offer. Well, listen, who are you?
0: I'm Tony Truett with Truett Insurance and Bonding. Man, if we can help you out with anything, we'd love to do it. We do a lot of business coverage for people around the state. You know, your property and autos and work comp and any of that kind of stuff, send it to us. And we do some home and auto for people. We've got great options for you for that, independent agent, so send us to it and let's see what we can figure out for you. And also do a lot of surety bonds, and man, we have been on fire on that recently, and that's been fun. So if we can help you out, if you're a builder and need a surety bond, and we do like probate bonds and license bonds, that kind of stuff,
11: peddler
0: so
11: bonds,
0: bring it on. Truett Insurance and Bonding.
11: Well, I'm Brock Murphy with Brock G. Murphy Law Firm. Love to help you out if you're a small business, represent a lot of those. Do a lot of construction-related stuff, too. So you you sell payment bonds and performance bonds. Sometimes I'm, on behalf of a client, filing claims against those bonds with those sureties. Also, I am registered with the Alabama Center of Dispute Resolution. So if you are thinking to yourself, gosh, I'd love to work with Brock, but I'm already represented on this particular dispute, well, I might be able to help you out as a mediator if you're going to go and try and get that thing resolved through settlement. But in any event, this is Truett News Radio.
0: Yes, man, we got a great show lined up today. Really excited to have Joe Bonner back with us today, the president down at the University of South Alabama. Go Jags.
11: Go Jags.
0: I walked in with my Jags hat on today.
11: You did.
0: I was excited about that. Yeah. And then Paul and I think I'm saying this right, Paul and Charlie Netter, who are the operators of the Flying 50 Hotel, will confirm that's how you say their name when they come on. But they got a cool place up in Coleman that they've started. I love these little boutique hotels with a lot of flavor of the community and all. That's very cool. I would love to hear how they got into it. So that's going to be fun. But, man, what a week. We had a ton of stuff going on. We said goodbye to Colonel Bill Murphy yesterday. Yeah. You did a good job with the funeral. Again, sorry you had to go through it, and particularly on the heels of your mother passing. But it was a great show yesterday. You did a phenomenal job, I guess, eulogizing him or talking about him. And what a life, man. He had a great one.
11: Yeah. 51 days after giving the eulogy for my mother, we had to get up and do it for my dad. It was, what an honor to be able to say those words about just an incredible man who loved just as fiercely as he served the country. I wasn't prepared, honestly, for the intensity of the military presence. The Air Force sent six young men who Served as pallbearers. Interestingly, I was a little bit worried I'd be able to find six people to be pallbearers and didn't need to worry about it. And then
0: you didn't have a problem with that anyway. But yeah, they did a phenomenal job, man. If a great example of the military and the fabulous people in it.
11: Yeah,
0: they were super sharp.
11: Well, the coffin was originally covered with a spray. You know, my father had selected everything for himself as we had come up right before my mother's funeral, and so that was there was nothing to do there. And what I didn't think about was there was a flag that had already been folded into a triangle. It was next to the coffin for visitation. And right before the service started, they removed the spray, unfurled the flag, and draped it over the coffin. And I just wasn't ready for that. And then, as the military guys, through great precision, load the coffin into the hearse and unload the coffin and take it to his final resting place, they ended up having two of them fold the flag, one man does taps, and then three gentlemen went and picked up rifles and did a nine-gun salute. And I just didn't know that was coming, and that was just overwhelming. And then, as you know, as the pastor, Brian Hinton, who I'm very thankful for from Hunter Street Baptist Church, as he was presenting his thoughts graveside, there was a slight interruption as one of those young men came and presented me with three of the shells that were shot in honor of my dad, and just wasn't expecting those things. So, I had said several times yesterday, I thought I'd had my last cry, and man, with the military stuff, I just wasn't prepared for that. Well, that let loose the plumbing.
0: Oh man, it was again. You did a great job on the gun salute. I was saying it was not that I was laughing, but I did think it was funny. Like it was incredibly like somber moment and all of that. But then I was like, unless you were driving down Highway 150, and that had to be kind of shocking.
11: Right,
0: as gunfire was sailing over your head. But no, man, what a great job you did. And my favorite part of all of it, though, is you were talking about him, and you did a fantastic job of that. But when you pulled out his Bible, that I think you said you had never seen, actually, but that thing was well-worn, full of notes, and you said he broke down basically daily like a passage and kept a notebook. And the thing I love, like after we get done here every Saturday, he always sent a text to you and had taken notes during the show and like gave you a recap of who was on and what they said and all, and I always thought that was like the greatest thing. But then to actually see, that's how he basically lived. I mean, he kept notes on all this stuff. It's really, I thought that was great. I wish I operated like that.
11: Yeah, he kept notes of, and I think probably a lot of people do, and I suspect a lot of it relates to people who served in the military, but, I don't think he ever filled up the tank in the car without literally a handwritten record of how many miles there were, when he last filled it up. And, He went through the Bible twice, and it was a group text with my mother and me. Of course, my mother was in the house, but she had her own little cell phone, and he would break down his notes from Genesis 1, Romans 3, whatever it might be, and it turns out he had to have typed everything twice, both on the phone and then actually on the computer, because he ended up he didn't have email. He couldn't email it to himself, so he ended up printing out all of those texts, that he retyped, and it was in a notebook, and he would end up the benediction to every single one of those was, "May you be abundantly blessed as you blank."
0: Yeah.
11: Whatever it might be, which would be his little distillation of what that summary or that chapter represented. And then he ended everything with, "In Jesus' mighty name, amen."
0: Yeah. Yep. I love that, and I loved your line that, he did top secret work. For the military and all, and keeping the country safe. And you were saying, you never knew what he was doing and the things you're working on. And you're like, and I'm glad I didn't, because if I did, I'd be telling you right now what that top secret stuff was.
11: Right. So, no, I really would. There's just no doubt. I would have protected it if I knew it, but it never was a flow chart of thought in my brain to ever really ask him what he did, because it just wasn't something I was allowed to know.
0: Yeah.
11: I never visited his office. We never talked about, what he did at work today. Now he might talk about, John at work did this or that. I remember one of the fellows who he worked with at Martin Marietta Waterton plant there in Denver, was driving. How about this? He was driving along in his car. Everything's just fine. a deer is running around in the mountain, I guess, above him, somehow or another doesn't notice that there's a cliff, falls off the cliff, literally onto his car as he goes by. I mean, in a zillion years, you couldn't have timed that. And he passed away. That was literally a way. So, you know, things like that, obviously, I would hear. But in terms of what they were doing, I never, ever, you know, knew I think I mentioned this last week, you know, the FBI would ask the neighbors when he was with Martin Marietta, you know, do you know what Bill Murphy does, your neighbor Bill Murphy does? And of course, their initial instinct is afterwards, those who knew him best would come by and, Bill, are you dealing drugs?
0: Yeah,
11: and
0: he's
11: like, no, I'm not, but I, you know, it's my job and I really can't tell you what I do. And there's why I won't tell you now.
0: Yeah. Well, again, beautiful service. You did great with that. I was also going to say goodbye to Joanne's aunt, Rita Saya, passed.
11: Yeah,
0: and
11: sure.
0: She had been sick for a long time. So we're doing that today. But there's been too much of this stuff going around, man. And, you know, God bless to everybody out there, you know, hug everybody, you know, all that kind of stuff.
11: Yes.
0: You just don't know. But, man, it was a super active week. We got a lot of stuff done, at the work front, a lot going on. Like I said, a lot of personal stuff was playing out this week. I got kids getting ready to go back to school. Which if I can hold my breath until May, you know, my oldest one will be out of college. So I'm excited about that. I don't want to wish my life away, but I'm tired of paying for that.
11: Yeah.
0: Really appreciate the sponsors. We got out there, the Porch Creek Indians. This is really cool. You know, they've been doing that, that Farnborough air show. You know, they rotate between Paris and Farnborough every year. And, that's Farnborough, Hampshire, England, by the way.
11: Oh,
0: I don't know what
11: Hampshire.
0: Any of that means, but, but they had it over there, so lots of people, all the economic development people and all have been over there trying to get, you know, aerospace, you know, businesses to relocate or relocate in their areas. But the Porch Creek Indians, I didn't even think about this, but they touch aerospace all the time with some of the companies and the stuff they do. And so they had a contingent over there, and we're meeting with Senator Tuberville and Britt were there. And so, man, I think that's great. It's another example of what all the Porch Creek Indians do for Alabama. So
11: for
0: that's
11: sure.
0: awesome.
11: Yeah.
0: Stadium Trace Village in Hoover, again, cannot wait till that thing kicks off on the phase two expansion. It's going to make a great thing even better. Tons of great concepts over there and a hotel and retail restaurants. Go by and check on that. Gateway to Hoover, 459 and 150. Go try out something over there. You can spend a day there, for that matter.
11: Oh,
0: Alabama AGC, this is awesome. Football season's about to kick off. They got their Birmingham section meeting coming up. Cole Kubelik is a speaker on August the 10th, so that'll get things going. Everybody's getting ready to watch some ball. It's going to be fun.
11: Yeah, that's right.
0: And Earl Dudley, LOC, helps us out on Truett News Construction Report. I got new ones posted this week for Texas. Did one for the Southeast in general and then Southern California this week. You can check those out on my LinkedIn page or be at doitwithtruett.com. If they're not up already, they'll be up shortly and got other stuff there. So check all of that out. And if you want to be a sponsor, get in touch with me, tony@truettnewsradio.com. We'd love to get you plugged in to all we got going on.
11: Yeah, no, that's a fact. Do it with Truett for sure.
0: Yeah. Brock, man, tons of stuff happening out there in the news. Show alum Jesse Fosno down at Gulf Shores International Airport, they got a lot of good news going on. They're breaking, they got a $15 million terminal expansion that just started off.
11: So, nice, for sure.
0: You know, they got, I think it's Allegiant is the you know, where they really have a lot of partnerships and new routes coming in and all that. But they had a record, 34,000 people went through I don't want to say little airport, but it's not like a major city airport. But, I mean, that's amazing. That was a record all time for a month. And, man, good for them. It's paying off and great way to get people in there from, you know, even from here, man. You know, if you want to fly down, I know they're coming out of Huntsville, but they have direct routes straight to Gulf Shores now from all over the country through Allegiant, I believe is who it is. So, man, check that out.
11: Yeah, no doubt. Hey, the Pensacola Ice Flyers, they're one of the rivals to the Birmingham Bulls. But one thing that they do that's really cool, and this, of course, comes on the heels of the big Blue Angels homecoming show that ended up making national news, of course, last week. But they always do a night where they honor the local Blue Angels team. It's Blue Angels night, and they have a Blue Angels themed uniform, and it looks just fantastic. They've kind of cheated a little bit what this one's going to look like. But the Blue Angels night's going to be Saturday. They've already announced it. It's Saturday, November 14th, so make sure you don't miss that.
0: Yeah, get that on the calendar.
11: Yeah, the Blue Angels themed jerseys. But what's interesting is they've gone ahead and announced that that'll be the game that they'll do the Blue Angels. But I don't know who they're going to play yet because the schedules for the league haven't even been announced.
0: As you
11: recall, what was it, the PD Ice Cats? They've just been added to the conference, and so maybe that messed up schedules. But, you know, pay attention because your Birmingham Bulls schedule will be unveiled soon.
0: Absolutely. Hey, August 13th, the Birmingham Business Alliance luncheon is coming around. It's going to be at the Harbert Center, so put that on your calendar too.
11: This is interesting to me. There's a revolutionary patriot whose remains were just identified after 246 years.
0: That's pretty interesting.
11: In 2020, archaeologists discovered bones from 12 Continental soldiers. DNA tests recently identified one, and it was Private John Pumphrey. He died August 16, 1780, at the Battle of Camden in South Carolina, which ended up being a pretty devastating defeat for the Continental Army. But upon identifying Private Pumphrey, they were able to kind of create some details and follow, you know, public records and figure out what he was all about. It turns out he had been a young orphan from Maryland. He was dispossessed, looking for a new way of life. They think when he was about 13 years old, he went down to Baltimore and enlisted in the militia at 13. Mm. He was with the 7th Maryland Regiment. Now that, the 7th Maryland Regiment with young Private John Pumphrey, was with George Washington in Snowy Valley Forge, Pennsylvania.
0: That.
11: Yeah, his unit.

0: check that out through August 6th at the IMAX, which either way would be great. And then they've also got Shark Kingdom and Wild Rescue going on. I love going down to that place, man.
1: Okay, well, that's cool.
0: Yeah, so let's go to the Truett Insurance and Bonding Hotline and talk with Joe Bonner, the president of the University of South Alabama.
1: Oh,
0: Joe, are you with us this morning?
2: Well, good morning to two good friends up in the beautiful Magic City of Alabama from the Gulf Coast. I'm sitting out here on my balcony overlooking the Gulf of America. We're down here.
0: You've got a better morning than we do. We've got a foggy, damp, soaked in morning up here, so you're in better shape. But I did want you to know I wore in my USA cap you gave me when I was down there one time.
1: Right.
0: Proudly wore the Jag this morning.
1: Right. Go Jags.
0: That's great. Well, tell us what all's happening down in Mobile, man. Y'all have a ton of stuff going on.
2: Well, Mobile is really, we like to say it's a golden moment for one of Alabama's oldest cities, and the university obviously is trying to step into this moment and do everything we can to be supportive. I'll tell you quickly on Mobile's front, you know, our new mayor, Spiro Chirogatis, followed Mayor Sandy Simpson after 12 amazing years. Spiro has hit the ground running. In fact, he's just getting back from the Farnborough Air Show over in London, where Senator Britt and a number of people were over there promoting Alabama, trying to bring industry and business to invest in our state. We've been so successful there. But with the port being the deepest deepwater port from Brownsville, Texas, all the way down to the Florida Keys, with a new international airport, we just announced at long last a bridge over the Mobile River to connect.
0: Yes. Going to be amazing.
2: Over the bay. It will be amazing. It took me almost an hour and a half to get across the bayway yesterday to come over to the beach. So we're looking forward to that. But so many positive things. And as I said, first of all, thank you all for letting me be on the show. I always love it. And I've got some new Jaguar hats. So the next time we're together. Tony, you and Brock will get some new merchandise.
0: Well, I tell you what, you were doing an amazing job on campus there, and you know, they are certainly lucky to have you. But so many great things are happening on campus and with the University of South Alabama in general. But Brock and I still laugh. I remember we were down at the Senior Bowl. And I had called and was trying to talk to you, but I couldn't hear over your state-of-the-art sound system in the stadium.
1: That's right.
0: I was like, this thing is too good. So there's a lot of that on campus, though. Like, y'all have new buildings going up, and you know, facilities are amazing. Tell us some of the projects happening around campus.
2: Well, first of all, I'm so blessed to be in this position to work with an incredible team of leaders. We do have a lot of new construction going on. We have a brand new Frederick P. Whitten. He was our first president of College of Medicine. It will open this time next year. We'll be moved into it. One of the beautiful things about our College of Medicine, of course, UAB has an outstanding College of Medicine. We're so blessed in this state to have two public MD granting degrees, UAB in South Alabama, and then two outstanding DO schools in Auburn and down in Dothan. But, you know, one of the things we're proud of is that about 95% of the young men and women, so about 1,500 people apply for one of 80 seats. And about 95% of those who apply, actually 65% of those who apply are from out of state, but about 95% of our applicants that we accept are from Alabama. And when they graduate and then they do their residency, about 90% come back and practice. We have 350 physicians up in Jefferson County alone that are our graduates. So that tells me that we're honoring our obligation to the taxpayers by returning on their investment in us. We're providing doctors who are going to help keep us healthy for years to come. So we're excited about that. We've got a brand new Jerry and Gordon Moulton Jaguar Marching Band Complex. It's the finest in the country. President Moulton was our second president, and he passed away a few years ago, but his widow, Jerry, remains a prominent fixture in our campus life. And so this is an indoor building where we got a big concert hall. President Moulton's actually the president that started football at South Alabama 17 years ago. And the deal he had with his wife was that he would start college football.

0: fall, but we had to have a marching band to go with it. So our Jaguar marching band is really, as I like to kid my friends in Tuscaloosa, this isn't $1 million band, it's a $12 million band. Because that building, we're still raising a little money on it, but it is beautiful. Our enrollment has been one of the driving factors of this. We've had three consecutive years of enrollment growth, about 30% increase. And that just tells me, you know, I tell students all the time, last year, Dr. Andy Kent, my provost and I, we recruited with 192 different schools around the country.
1: Wow.
0: And I will tell you, one of the things I tell students every stop, you don't have to go to college to be successful. We all know that. But I also know this to be true. If you go to college and you've put your heart and soul into it, and your faculty do what our faculty do at South Alabama and meet you more than halfway and help you, it's a first-class ticket to a brighter future. And I don't know many people who look back and say, man, I'm sorry I went to college. That was a waste of time. But we both, you know, we all three know that there are a lot of people that either couldn't finish college, they had to drop out for financial reasons or for health reasons or whatever. But we believe that that this experience that we've got here at South Alabama is really allowing us to grow and do so in a way that serves Alabama and the entire Gulf Coast region.
2: It absolutely does.
1: Yeah, folks, we're glad and thankful that you would listen to Truett News Radio. That's what is on right now in your speaker system. We're on the air right now with Joe Bonner, the president of the University of South Alabama. And, gosh, I've got two questions. You know, this, you're one of the people who I wish we had on for about 30 minutes instead of 10. One of the questions I have is, as a president, it has to be an interesting balancing act to consider that what you're in right now is essentially an arms race, right? I mean, it's facilities arms races from college to college, just as, you know, we used to discuss that it was athletically, right? Within the football programs, it was an arms race with respect to facilities. But how do you balance that out and at the same time kind of present, you know, the best programs that you can for the students?
0: Well, it's a great question. And really the way to do it is to listen to what the state needs, listen to what we need in Mobile and in Baldwin counties and throughout the region. And a good example of that is our Stokes School of Marine and Environmental Sciences. Mm. You can study marine and environmental sciences at almost any of the 4,000 universities in America, or certainly marine biology. But guess what? We're right here on the Gulf.
1: Yeah.
0: We've got in our backyard, Mobile Bay, which Dr. E.O. Wilson, who was born in Birmingham and studied at Alabama before he made his career at Harvard, he called the Mobile Bay area, Tensaw Delta, America's Amazon. It's one of the most biodiverse areas in all of North America.
1: Makes sense.
0: So our students get a chance to, we've got our own fleet of boats. They get to go out every day. If you enjoy eating red snapper, and I know the two of you probably do,
2: yes,
0: go over to John's and Bessemer. I hope they're an advertiser. If not, maybe they will be after this plug. But that red snapper that people eat today, our researchers at the University of South Alabama have actually led the research nationally on that. If you go fishing on the Atlantic coast, you get to go red snapper fishing for one day. Thanks to the researchers at South Alabama, our red snapper season is open from Memorial Day to Labor Day.
1: Mm.
0: So we're trying to answer the needs of the nation and certainly of our area by providing programs that will allow students to get a quality education working with world-class faculty.
1: Yeah.
0: And really, that's the secret sauce, if you will, because you can't do everything. You can't be everything for everyone.
1: Sure.
0: So we try to do things that make us uniquely qualified to provide a real return on investment.
2: Yeah. Well, Joe, let me ask you this. I mean, you know, in the big scheme of things, you guys are like a young university down there for, in, you know, the way things play out. So my question is, you know, if you really look back 30 years and then look at what all has happened there on campus and what a great place y'all have built, and then kind of look forward 30 years and the demand that's going to be there for these programs you're talking about right now, that's incredible. But also for you personally to get to play, like the role you get to play in that is amazing. Like you said earlier, Mobile in general is just having this moment, and I think it's just going to keep building, and USA is going to be a gigantic part of it. You got to feel great about that.
1: Yeah, for sure.
0: Well, we do, and I'll give you a quick example to really address that great question is, you know, we've been building airplanes in Mobile at Airbus Final Assembly Line for a little over 12 years now. I was actually in Congress when we recruited Airbus to come. They came to America with the promise of building four planes a month. We're up to more than a dozen, and by 2030, so just in 4 years, they will actually be building 20 planes a month, making Mobile the fourth largest aerospace city in the world. Not in America, but in the world.
1: Jeez.
0: Well, guess what? Airbus is moving their engineering facility to our research park, which is just about a half a mile from our College of Engineering and our School of Computing and our College of Business.
1: Yeah.
0: So that means that our students will get a chance to study with engineers who are working in the field today, preparing for a brighter future tomorrow. So we're excited. We've just launched a capital campaign. We have a goal of $400 million. We've got $360 million in the bank, and my goal really is about a half a billion, which for a 63-year young university is not too bad.
1: That's pretty fantastic.
2: That really is. And I loved like what you mentioned earlier. I mean, it's the kind of region you draw from, I'm sure really is everywhere, but particularly, you know, like Gulf Coast region from, I don't know how far, but I mean, I would think Pensacola to New Orleans and then Hattiesburg and all, you know, through Alabama. So, you know, what really is the makeup of students that go there?
0: Well, we're fortunate, like UAB and Tuscaloosa and Auburn. We've got students from all 50 states and all 67 counties, but this year we had students from 58 different countries. But you're right, our primary draw area would really be from Baton Rouge and New Orleans all the way over to Tallahassee. Hmm. And we also have some things that are unique, like the only College of Engineering from Louisiana to Florida, the only College of medicine, and so those are things that we have an academic health system just like y'all have a wonderful one in Birmingham, and that means we own our own hospitals. We don't have as many as UAB, but we've got three outstanding hospitals, a cancer institute.
1: Sure.
0: So that means that our students who are studying nursing and becoming a physician assistant or a doctor or a physical therapist, they get to practice in the facilities working with live patients. And that, too, is just a tremendous enhancement for that college experience.
2: Yeah, well, that's fantastic. It's a, like Brock said earlier, we could talk to you all day. I mean, one, you have a ton going on. Two, you're just fantastic to talk to. You've got a great way of presenting things. But is there anything you'd like to say before we let you go?
0: Yes, come back and see us. I'll get you some of that red snapper I was telling you about, and I'll cook it up myself.
1: Oh, boy.
0: And we'll get you a bowl of seafood gumbo. Thank y'all. Thank you for what y'all mean to the whole state. Oh. We love to be on the Tony Truitt Show because Tony and Brock are really ambassadors for our entire state, and we're really proud of what we're doing in Mobile and here at South Alabama, and really would love to have you come down and see us for a football game or just come have a good meal with us.
2: Hey, it's on. Great. We're coming.
1: Yeah, yeah, for sure.
2: We're going to show up. But, hey, again, thanks so much for getting up early and joining in with us, and enjoy your weekend.
1: Yeah.
0: Have a great day, and go Jags!
1: Go Jags, that's right. Yeah, that's Joe Bonner, the president of the University of South Alabama, and what a treasure, right? I mean, just a fantastic guy, so full of enthusiasm, and, you know, to his point, what a treasure of the engineering facility there. That has that natural nexus into the Airbus operations that are, you know, now going to have its engineering, a half a mile away, he said, and then the medical center with its inherent health system for all the people along that area. It really is a treasure for Alabama.
2: And if you haven't been through there lately, man, go through. The campus is beautiful and getting better all the time. I mean, it's they're doing.
1: And the stadium has a really good sound system.
2: The stadium's awesome. You know, it's they got a lot of good going on, and they have a good support system. And like we're talking about, I mean, everybody's kind of moving, you know, towards the South, and love the Gulf Coast, wherever that, you know, finds people over the time. So I think Mobile, you know, Baldwin County's exploding all the
1: absolutely.
2: Time. Mobile's going to keep growing, and I think like I said, 30 years from now, who knows what they may have down there.
1: Well, and we went down for the Senior Bowl, and we've said this over and over again. I think a lot of people know that the Senior Bowl is there and even have some level of pride that the state of Alabama has it, but go to one. I mean, you know, go to the practices during the week, see the player personnel for the NFL teams. You know, go it really is a field of dreams. It's literally player personnel and coaches, from all of the NFL teams who come in to evaluate these kids during the week. And then, you know, obviously have the fun game at the end. By that time, all the NFL guys are pretty much gone except for the staffs that are coaching. But really a treasure. I've said that so many times now with respect to this. But really, USA and what they're doing, and then that Senior Bowl that goes into there, those are really, really amazing blessings that we have here in South Alabama.
2: And again, the food's amazing too. So, hey, let me tell you about Truett Insurance and Bonding. 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We'd love to work with you. 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We love construction folks, love real estate folks that own, you know, buildings and different properties.
1: Yeah,
2: we insure a lot of that. Main Street businesses, you know, dentist, and we wrote a new funeral home this week, even garage, whatever it is, bring it to us. We'd love to take a shot at it and see if we can improve what you got. And then, as I said again, surety bonds is kind of a niche thing we do, but we're not like one of these giant brokers which mostly dominate the space. We're kind of a lot like the people we work with, family owned, been around 35 years. Love to take a crack at it. If there's been changes at where you are, that, you know, a big group has come in and bought it and you're not hearing from them as much, we would love to kind of fill that need and be your agent. So keep us in mind, Truett Insurance and Bonding, and check out doitwithtruett.com.
1: Do it with Truett.
2: Hey, Brock, I was looking at this. I didn't know it. You know, we got a little outpost down in Tallahassee, Alabama.
1: Yes.
2: But I saw Tallahassee's Laurel Taylor. She's better known. There's a group that has started there in Nashville called Butter and Grit.
1: Oh,
2: okay. She's grit.
1: Oh.
2: So I actually saw a post they had, but they're on America's Got Talent.
1: Oh,
2: and,
1: that's neat.
2: Man, they actually were pretty good. So they had a good showing, and I think you're going to be hearing about them. So everybody be listening for Butter and Grit. We got an Alabama connection, and you can check them out, butterandgrit.com.
1: Good grief, Butter and Grit. Hey, you know, I've mentioned before Montgomery Whitewater. I still haven't been.
2: Nope,
1: still
2: I don't want to go.
1: But they've got their first whitewater rodeo coming up here. It'll be Saturday, August 1st. They're going to have rodeo rafting. Don't really know what that is, but it sounds fun. Top Wave Corral. Don't know really that what that is. Honky Tonk Music, but also a mechanical bull named Milkshake. I mean, what could go wrong on Milkshake? They're going to have a Boot Scoot and Boogie 5K. Things are going to kick off at 8:30 in the morning with a little try. The Tykes are going to do a 250-yard flat water paddle, a 700-yard bike ride, and an 880-yard run. That'll be at 10 o'clock. And then live music will go from about 11 to 4:30. So make sure you go check out the first Whitewater Rodeo at Montgomery Whitewater.
2: Yeah. Matt, I'm going to hit you with a construction update. So there's settle in, because there's a lot of this coming at you. Brassfield and Gorey, they just announced they're going to be building 2626 McKinney in Uptown Dallas. That's
1: nice. Yeah.
2: They build a lot of big buildings.
1: Yeah,
2: it's another
1: for sure.
2: 17-story, 173,000-square-foot office. Got a little bit of ground floor retail, but that's out in Dallas. Duncan and Dearman, my friend Tommy Duncan and Johnny down there, they're working the Culvers and Trustful, Good Hope Elementary School, and Lincoln Police Department. JS Building Company up in Huntsville, they just finished the Center for Eye Surgery in Huntsville, so a lot of medical stuff going up there. Show alum Andrew Edwards and Dunn Building Company, they picked up a bunch of new projects here recently. Dunn Construction, their sister company, is working at Walker County Airport, laying down some new runway space, I think, out there for them. Gulf South Contracting down in South Alabama got some new work set up. Auburn's Rayburn General Contractors just finished that giant new Gulf Shores High School, which everybody's about to move into.
1: Yeah.
2: And they also just got word they're going to be building the East Thatch Residence Hall at Auburn, which is another $100 million deal. Dothan's Reeves and Shaw Construction has opened their second office down in Inlet Beach, Florida. And then Auburn's Michael Allen General Contractors is building a People South Bank branch in Auburn. So send me your news, tony@truettnewsradio.com, and we'll talk about what you got going on, man. But love to see everybody staying busy out there.
1: Well, that's a lot of good stuff for a lot of good, important Alabama builders.
2: Yeah, man, let's go back to the Truett Insurance and Bonding Hotline and talk with Paul and Chally. Paul and Chally, are you there?
3: Morning.
2: Hey, there you are.
1: We got them. Hey,
2: how are y'all? And one, I want to make sure I'm saying your name right. Is it pronounced Chally?
4: That's right.
2: Okay, perfect. What a great name. but I've been fascinated since I've heard this. Y'all are the operators of the Flying 50 Hotel up in Coleman, and what a cool idea.
1: Yes, it is.
2: And if everybody doesn't know what you got going on up there, tell us a little bit of what it is, and then I want to hear like the background story and how you got into it.
4: Sure. So we're a 7-suite boutique hotel. Every suite is themed after different parts of Coleman's history. We really wanted to showcase like local businesses and things. So a lot of the products that we use are from local companies here in Alabama.
1: Cool.
4: We want to be like a postcard for Coleman and Alabama. That's our goal.
2: I love, seriously, I love the fact, I see these little boutique hotels coming up in different areas and that you're able to really focus on the community. And, not that there's anything wrong with the big brand hotels and all that, but you don't have like the true feel of the area and all of that. And particularly on this, we talk about Coleman a lot, and we talk about Mr. Drinkard. Jason Grimmett's been on with us several times, and I've been up there over the years, and just to see how it's growing, and now to see y'all contributing this to it, it's remarkable. But how did y'all have the idea for it? What kind of sparked and said this is something we want to do?
3: Yeah, so. Before Callie and I even got married, I had done some short-term rental stuff, and I'm also a contractor. I have a roofing and construction business with my dad.
2: Okay.
3: And we've got a local bank in town called Coleman Savings Bank, and I'd done work for the bank. I got to know the president, and they actually own the building where we're located, and they had owned that lot for like 10 years, and it's like the first thing you see coming into town. And long story short, they wanted to put something there that wasn't just a bank drive-through. So he was like, hey, what do you think about putting some sort of mixed-use development with like some sort of lodging here? And so after like 2 years of back and forth and ideas, the idea of the Flying 50 was born. And Charlie and I, like, we sat down and like, what would really pull this hotel to Coleman? And we found the story of the Flying 50 and what those men did for Coleman and the industry of Coleman, and it just was a great fit for the name, and then everything kind of built around that.
1: Folks, you're listening to Truett News Radio. We're on the air right now with Paul and Charlie Netter, the operators of the Flying 50 Hotel, and you tease it, I'm going to ask it. Tell me about the Flying 50.
2: Yeah, what is the Flying 50?
4: Yeah, so you mentioned Roy Drinkard, and of course Mr. Drinkard's going to show up in this story. He's actually a member of the Flying 50.
1: Oh, wow.
4: He's the last living member. Hmm. So in the 1950s, Coleman was going through a time of economic depression. It was mainly a farming community, and the crops had been really bad. A lot of people were moving up north for the car industry. Hmm. And so the town knew they needed to bring some kind of industry here. So there was a lady who was coming through town with a site selection team for the King Edward Cigar Factory.
1: Uh-huh.
4: And they were planning on going to Mississippi. Well, she overheard that they were coming through, and she told her husband, who told Roy Drinkard, and they actually were able to get 47 men to fly to Florida the next day, which is crazy for back then.
1: Oh, sure.
4: It was quite a trip. And so they went and met with Mr. Swisher. They begged to meet with him. And he said, I can't come to Coleman. He's like, well, we've brought Coleman here.
2: Yeah.
4: So from there, they were able to convince him. If they were able to do the site development of the area, he would bring his company there. And he agreed. So the whole town rallied together. They raised $83,000 as a community. And that brought so many jobs here to Coleman, and that kind of continued that industrial theme of Coleman that we have today.
2: Yeah.
4: So just a really cool story.
2: It is, and I don't know about the other 46 guys, but Mr. Drinker's pretty persuasive when he gets to it, so he's a closer for sure. So
4: It was quite a mix of people. There were there was a priest from St. Bernard. There was a sheriff. There was like Jim Folsom before he was governor on the trip. So, it was a lot of really, really cool people.
1: Well, it had to be impressive, right? I mean, just as you said, well, the city of Coleman came here and overnight was able to put that together. Yeah. There had to have been a concept of, if we're able to do this, to come meet with you, you know, to solicit your business, you know, what are we going to be willing to do when we're back on our home ground, you know, to support you and facilitate bringing your business to our county? That's unbelievable.
2: Yeah. Well, Ben, Paul, let me ask you, Ben, how's it been operating a hotel? What has that been like?
3: Yeah, so we've been open for a little over 2 years now, and it's been slow and steady, good growth. I mean, right this year, we're up over 20% from last year, and it's just been a really good experience. It's a little different than what I was used to with the short-term rental space, because it is a hotel, but we're still very unique in that because we're a boutique hotel, we get to be very hands-on with our guests, and we get to give them a great experience. And we have people coming from for all different types of things, whether it's weddings or business travel. People come in to experience Smith Lake or the festivals. Coleman has some really great festivals, and we get to be a part of showcasing Coleman as soon as they come to town. So it's been really great so far.
1: Charlie, you mentioned that there are seven unique rooms there, unique suites, and that had to have been fun to decide, well, what's the theme going to be for this one and that one? How did that come through?
4: Oh, yes. It was a lot of input from a lot of people. We kind of worked with a lot of people in the community to decide. And so one of the suites is themed, it's called the Steeples Suite, like a church steeple.
1: Oh,
4: and
1: cool.
4: So it's themed after the local churches, and it has a balcony where you can see seven churches from the balcony.
2: Oh, that's cool.
4: And then there's paintings. Oh, another thing that we did was try to use as many local artists as possible.
1: Cool.
4: So a lot of local artists came in and did paintings for that room of the churches.
1: Oh. Neat. That's really cool. You know, that's something that I think about as a business plan. I mean, maybe y'all have thought about it too. Maybe you're perfectly fine with this, but boy, that's something that I would think other communities would really, really enjoy is to go in and just immerse yourself into their local culture and present that to their community. Yeah.
4: Yes, I think so. I think it helps other businesses too with us being there.
1: Sure.
4: It really gets excitement for the community and things. And I do. We have people that reach out to us sometimes, and they're interested in putting something similar in their property, and we love to talk with them and help them.
1: Well, it's such a synergy, right? I mean, you're excited about them. They're excited about you. I mean, it just is a bolt of excitement and energy for the community as a whole.
3: Yeah, and like Charlie mentioned earlier, we get to do a lot of local collaborations, so like, we get our water bottled from Blue Spring Water out of Bluntsville, which is just 20 minutes away.
2: Yeah.
3: Like Hometex is one of the last North American textile manufacturers, and they make our linens, and that's right. That's in Coleman. So we get to do a lot of cool things with the community.
2: Man, I bet it's just a blast, kind of circling back to just people coming from all over that have found you and what you created up there. That has to be rewarding.
1: Oh, well, just the bonds that it's created too, right? I mean, you maybe knew these people before, but now you know them. I mean, you're working with them, and it creates a bond that's got to strengthen the community.
2: Yeah.
3: It really does, and like, and that's one thing I'd mentioned. It's a mixed-use building, so like downstairs we have Jubilee Kitchen and Bar and Seven Daughters Scoops, which are both locally owned and operated. One's an ice cream shop, one's a restaurant, and we get to work with them, and everybody works together so well because we're a small property, and it's just such a unique building and such a unique place that people really enjoy that.
2: Yeah. Well, hey, before we let you go, man, tell everybody your website and how they can find and the easiest way to get to you.
1: For sure.
3: Yeah. So our website is theflying50.com. You can see each of our suites there. You can book there. We'd love to have y'all come tour sometime.
2: Man, absolutely.
3: We love to do tours. If someone shows up and calls the number and say, hey, can we tour? If we're available, like we're a hybrid property, so we're not always, we're in and out all the time. We love to be part of our community and showcase Coleman and the hotel whenever we can.
2: Man, I'm serious. I love the idea and what you're doing, so keep it up.
1: Yeah,
2: and
1: well done.
2: Man, we're absolutely coming to see you. I'm going to pack Joanne up. We're going to stay with you in the steeple room.
1: That's right.
2: Well, hey, y'all enjoy your weekend, and we'll talk again soon, okay?
1: Absolutely.
4: Thank you for having us.
3: Thank you for having us.
2: All right, see ya.
1: Yeah, that's Paul and Charlie Netter. They're the operators of the Flying 50 Hotel there in Coleman. You can check them out at theflying50.com. They've got profiles of each of the rooms, so we only really talked about the steeple room, but there are six others that are also unique and celebrate different facets of things in the state of Alabama and the city of Coleman. And what a well-done idea, what a well-executed idea.
2: I mean, absolutely. It's and I'll say again, I mean, I think it's awesome. People are refinding, you know, kind of the center of their town. Like Coleman's done an amazing job on a lot of fronts as they keep growing. But all these towns kind of across the country really, you know, have found that their downtowns and their stories are what is the selling point. It's not, you know, not that there's anything wrong with the brands out on the bypass, but here's where the history is.
1: Yeah,
2: you know,
1: for
2: here
1: sure.
2: is our story, and it's unique from everybody else. And like, this is a great example of that, of kind of telling it. And I love it. I think people are gonna. I would love to.
1: We need to go check it out.
2: Done. Yeah, let's go do it for sure.
1: Well, I jumped into the time machine.
2: Oh man, what's in there?
1: Well, I
2: love the Sports Illustrated cover. This week. I just was looking at it.
1: I landed on July 25th of 1977, Tony.
2: Yes, great year.
1: Yeah, well, what do you figure was the number one movie?
2: Star Wars something?
1: Star Wars, okay. That's right. It had
2: I still haven't seen, by the way.
1: It had already broken the all-time U.S. box office record in May. It remained the biggest hit of 1977. Now, there was a little bit of an interruption from June 22nd through July 12th. That was by The Deep. The movie The Deep.
2: Oh, man, I love The Deep.
1: Yep.
2: But Jacqueline Bisset was pretty.
1: She was. She sure was. Star Wars reclaimed number one July 13th and went all the way through October 25th. So recall it was already the box office record holder as of May. It claims it back from July to August 25th of that year, and it ended up having another blip of number one in November and in mid-December. So, I mean, it was number one throughout the year in 1977. The top grossing movie of 1977 was Star Wars, $307 million. Smokey and the Bandit came in number two at $127 million. The top songs? How about Sean Cassidy at number five with Da-Do Run, Run, Run, Da-Do Run, Run. Yeah. Andy Gibb, I Just Want to Be Your Everything.
2: Oh, yeah.
1: Barry Manilow, Looks Like We Made It. Alan O'Day with what I was sure at the time was quite a different name. It was Undercover Angel. Undercover.
2: Yeah.
1: And I was sure as a youngster at 7 years old that he was singing Chocolate Covered Angel. Anyway, Peter Frampton, I'm In You was the number one song. The top TV shows, this to me is just like what I remember about all the shows back then. Number five was Charlie's Angels.
2: Oh, yeah.
1: Number four was 60 Minutes. But then number three was Three's Company.
2: Yep.
1: Number two was Happy Days. Number one was Laverne and Shirley.
2: Phenomenal line.
1: Yeah. Absolutely. The cover of Sports Illustrated was simply...
2: I can't wait to see if anybody remembers this guy.
1: Yeah. It was Pro Football's Dirtiest Player.
2: Yep.
1: Conrad Dobler of the Cardinals. It was the St. Louis Cardinals back then. He was drafted in 72. I didn't know this. Fifth round.
2: What do you got to do? I mean, because he was universally known as the dirtiest player of all time. So the only guy you ever heard of in that category. And, I mean, he was hated.
1: Well, he has a quote saying, I'll do anything I can get away with to protect my quarterback. And apparently that included biting, kicking, tripping, punching. Viking defenders. I can't say that word all of a sudden. Vikings defenders joked about needing rabies shots whenever they played him because he bit them all the time throughout the game. But he was actually a Wyoming Cowboy, drafted in the fifth round, played 10 seasons, six for the St. Louis Cardinals. He lined up next to Dan Dierdorf for five seasons. He was an All-Pro, a three-time Pro Bowler from 74 to 77. Don Coryell was the coach of the St. Louis Cardinals back then. He went 31-11 during that stretch. The 75 Cardinals offensive line surrendered 8 sacks.
2: Yeah.
1: That's it, the whole year.
2: They had a good one, man. They had Jim Hart as the quarterback, if I remember correctly.
1: That's right.
2: And I think he was always like 41 years old, no matter how long he played.
1: Yeah, that's exactly where it came out, 41. Anyway, he had infamous spats, did Conrad Dobler, with Merlin Olsen, who obviously
2: Little House of the Prairie.
1: Yeah, that's right. And Mean Joe Green, that's a heck of a person to go pick a fight with, But
2: man, I want to circle back to the Andy Gibb thing you just said. You know, if I understand that right, Barry Gibb, the Bee Gees were like, he was worried about them being so popular.
1: Yeah.
2: And I think this was actually right before maybe Saturday Night Live really took them, or Saturday Night Fever took them to, you know, whatever they became. But my understanding is he brought younger brother Andy over. So, I mean, it was Barry Gibb's songs. He just gave them to Andy so the Bee Gees wouldn't sing them.
1: Oh,
2: and
1: really?
2: They all went to number one.
1: Oh, geez. Good grief.
2: You know, all that stuff. So, that guy was amazingly talented, but I still don't like him, you know? So,
1: you know, you don't like those high voices.
2: Yeah, without a doubt. But that, and there was something else in there on the movies. I can't remember what it was. Oh, on The Deep, I was going to say, one of my favorite actors, man, Lou Gossett Jr.
1: Yes.
2: He was awesome in everything he was ever in, I'm pretty sure.
1: He sure was.
2: Officer and a Gentleman. I remember him even having a part late in his life in Boardwalk Empire was great, but he was phenomenal.
1: He always was. Yes, he sure was.
2: Well, man, I tell you what, you know, you keep hearing about office space is struggling. I just saw where the Williams Tower in Houston sold. That's a 64-story office building next to the Galleria out in Houston. 1,000,004 square footage in that. 1,000,004 in that building. But it sold for $300 million, $215 a square foot. The buyer was the tenant. That makes it easy. We need more energy companies here in Birmingham.
1: Yeah.
2: So like Williams Company is a Tulsa-based energy company. They just said, man, we got space in here. We're going to buy it anyway. And they just stroked a check for $300 million.
1: Oh, geez.
2: So pretty good.
1: Good grief. Hey, there was a black lab named Tokyo who was rescued from the tallest mountain in Scotland. And they, he needed to be rescued because the owners called after he got sick from consuming marijuana.
2: Yeah.
1: I don't know where. Have no idea where he got the marijuana, said the owners. He's doing fine, but had a wicked case of the munchies once they got him down off the mountain.
2: Man, I had some friends. I may shouldn't tell this. I had some friends over the years that back in like 70s, 80s, they worked at the car wash, and they said that was the greatest place because you could steal everybody's weed
1: when they
2: brought it to the car wash. And they're like, what are they going to do, complain?
1: Yeah,
2: I guess you got a point. anyway, got a hiring update up here. Got a lot coming at you again. City of Oxford's looking for a marketing and multimedia assistant to join their team. The U.S. Space and Rocket Center's got to get a CFO. That's a great job for somebody.
1: Yeah.
2: University of West Alabama is looking for a registrar. And Brock, back is a kind of tip of the hat to you.
1: Yeah.
2: The city of Aspen, Colorado, they're building a new food hall out there, so they need somebody to operate that thing. It's going to be called the Armory Hall.
1: Oh.
2: So if you want to live out in Aspen, I got to think that's pretty fancy.
1: Problem is, you know, if you get hired to do that, you may not be able to live anywhere near
2: live
1: Aspen.
2: Somewhere else.
1: Yeah, you're going to have a 50-mile drive. There were seven chains which make food from scratch, celebrates Eat This, Not That. Seven chains that make their food from scratch, which means you don't get a whole ton of preservatives, right? It's not pre-made. It's not just taken out of plastic and microwaved. Number seven was Five Guys.
2: Yeah.
1: Number six is Chewy's, Tex-Mex. I don't go there enough. That's a good place out there at the summit. We've got In-N-Out at number five, In-N-Out Burger. Number four, Cracker Barrel. That makes sense, right? We know that's fresh food. Number three is Texas Roadhouse. Number two, we've got also at the summit, Cheesecake Factory.
2: Mm-hmm.
1: And the number one chain, which makes food from scratch, according to Eat This, Not That, is Cheddar's Scratch Kitchen. They have one of those in Pensacola, as a matter of fact. Yeah.
2: Hey, man, the Chickasola House, you know, my friend Mike Rogers down there, show alum, down in Mobile, he's renovated that, and it is now going to be the 2026 Mobile Bay Magazine Inspiration Home.
1: Mm.
2: That's going to be available where you can go see what they did, and it's cool, by the way, but it's going to be open for tours August 6th through the 30th, so $10 to go see it. It's right off Dolphin Street, kind of on a side street there, but the Chickasola House, I can't wait to see like how it finished up.
1: Yeah, that's really cool.
2: I was working on it.
1: I love that you did that. Yeah, for sure. There's a new bar in Avondale. Beham Now celebrates it. It's Lucky Stranger. It opened just this week. Joint effort from the folks that are behind Adios Bar there on 2nd Avenue.
2: Which is supposed to be awesome.
1: Yeah, and Juniper, the folks who own Juniper. It's a laid-back neighborhood hangout. They sport cold drinks. It's cozy, comfy vibes with a cool shaded outdoor patio, which will have bands, DJs, you know, variously. At Closer Beham is a food group. At Closer's Beham will serve up vittles from a food truck, they're calling it, but it looks more like an Airstream, so you can get food there, but you're going to have to check out Lucky Stranger over in Avondale.
2: Yeah, man, this week in Dolly Parton news, Panama City Beach City Council has approved plans for Bonnie Reed Run Park at Pier Park West.
1: Oh, yeah.
2: It's going to be next to Pirate's Voyage. They're going to, she doesn't, I think, necessarily own it, but has ties to it in some way.
1: Uh-huh.
2: I don't quite know what that means, but she's got Pirate's Voyage. But they've got mini golf course, electric go-karts, arcades, et cetera. So she continues building the empire with this thing.
1: Good heavens. Well, that's she is just amazing.
2: It's incredible.
1: Honestly, I mean,
2: I
1: swear she's got more momentum going right now than any time in her life. I hear music. Who be you?
2: Hey, I'm Tony Truitt with Truitt Insurance and Bond Income. 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
1: I'm Brock G. Murphy. Have a Brock G. Murphy Law Firm represent a lot of small companies. Tony, did you know?
2: Man, did you know we got great sponsors? The Porch Creek Indians, Stadium Trace Village in Hoover, Alabama AGC, and Earl Dudley LLC.
1: Did you know that Darth Vader was supposed to die at the end of Star Wars? At the last minute, George Lucas made his TIE fighter spin off into the distance to set up potential sequels, which had not yet been approved.
2: Did you know Dean Martin was a boxer? He fought as a welterweight and went 24-6. Not bad.
1: Did you know that George Lucas offered James Earl Jones $7,000 to voice Darth Vader, or points off ticket sales? Jones took the cash, later admitting it cost him tens of millions of dollars.
2: Did you know I-65 spans 887 miles, starting in Mobile and ending in Gary, Indiana?
1: Did you know Mark Campbell Hamill's weekly salary for Star Wars was $1,000. Carrie Fisher, $850. Harrison Ford, $750 a week.
2: How about that? What else we got here? Did you know only about 2% of high school football players earn an NCAA athletic scholarship across all divisions?
1: Well, that makes sense. Good heavens. Everybody acts like they're going to be the one that's going to go to the NFL, right? But listen, I'm glad that folks are out there and are able to do that. Of course, NIL figures into all that kind of stuff.
2: Love to do it.
1: Hey. Check us out on social media.
2: Yeah, thanks for listening to us today. Come back next week and check out Truett News Radio. We'd love to have you.
1: We're on Facebook. We're on Instagram. We're on LinkedIn. We're sort of everywhere.
2: You cannot get away from us.
1: And I wish you would message us, by the way. Let us know maybe that there's somebody you'd like for us to interview. Maybe there's a story that you'd like for us to know about. Yeah, absolutely.
2: Yeah, this song never ends today.
1: Boy, this song just goes on and on and on.
2: We've
1: got 15, feeling good about that.
2: Yeah. I'm going to talk about what I'm going to do today. I'm going to feel good about myself and take a nap.
1: I need to do the very same thing, I tell you that. And you know what?
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8: I'm only kidding.
9: One of the dominant events of the president's second term has been the war with Iran. ABC's Matt Rivers says the latest after the breakdown of the ceasefire.
10: They want to be the tough guys, but they do want to make a deal.
11: But 2 weeks after the end of the ceasefire, Iran showing no such signs publicly. Instead, expanding strikes across the region, launching a wave of drone attacks against U.S. targets. Smoke seen near a base in Iraq where U.S. forces are deployed. Bahrain, Kuwait, and Jordan also intercepting Iranian incoming fire.
9: Cases of the cyclosporiasis illness continuing to climb in the U.S. The CDC now says there are more than 12,000 suspected cases in 9 states. It's linked to iceberg lettuce from Mexico, says ABC's Andrew Dimbert.
12: The lettuce was distributed by Taylor Farms and sourced from central Mexico. Late Friday, Taylor Farms announcing it had suspended all production from that region. Previously, the shutdown was limited to iceberg lettuce implicated in the outbreak and a voluntary recall in 27 states for other iceberg lettuce products out of an abundance of caution.
9: Fires in Spain and France have disrupted life for hundreds of thousands of people and tourists, says ABC's Marcus Moore.
13: Spain declaring a national emergency. Fires scorching at least 37,000 acres. And new evacuations in Madrid as 3 massive fires exploded in size on Friday and merged into one just outside the city, creating a catastrophic situation that's closing in on populated areas. Local officials calling it the worst fire in the history of the Madrid region.
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9: 2 men were stabbed in New York City's Upper West Side on Thursday, and a 51-year-old man, Raul Morales, was arrested and charged with attempted murder and hate crime, says ABC's Aaron Katursky in New York.
18: Morales was moved a short time ago from the police precinct on Manhattan's Upper West Side. That's just blocks from where he allegedly stabbed 2 men in their 50s Thursday afternoon, while police said he shouted Allahu Akbar. An Asian man was stabbed in the back with a knife. A Jewish man was stabbed in the chest with a screwdriver. Both victims, thankfully, are recovering in the hospital.
9: Health officials on an FDA panel discussing whether people will be able to access peptides. They're the substances gaining traction on social media for their purported health benefits. ABC medical correspondent Dr. Alok Patel has more.
8: This isn't something new. Our bodies make thousands of peptides all the time, such as insulin and other hormones, and even manufactured peptides have been around. GLP-1, there is another example of a peptide. The conversation really is about these wellness peptides. For example, BPC-157, which has the internet buzzing and has been for a few years. And regarding if they're safe and effective, short answer, we don't know and we don't really know, because a lot of the evidence and data is based on anecdotes.
9: Former Dallas Cowboys quarterback Tony Romo was arrested Thursday night in Milwaukee on suspicion of operating while under the influence. Romo starred for the Dallas Cowboys. He is now a top NFL TV analyst for CBS. Brian Clark, ABC News.
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22: 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Now here is your host, Steve West and Matt Nicholson, with producer John Myers.
23: Well, yeah. The gang is all here, in a way. Producer John having trouble with our YouTube. Yay. What else is new, right?
24: Yippee.
23: If it ain't one thing, it's another.
24: Yep.
23: All right, there we go. Got to put all that stuff together. Welcome into the show. It is one of those deals where if you're watching on YouTube, Real Talk 99.5 TV on YouTube, we're hoping CRN Live will be up very, very shortly. Of course, Talk 99.5 and Talk99.5.com. I'm Steve West. That's Matt Nicholson. John Bird not in, so I'm in the producer's chair, which makes things a little bit weird. But we'll make it work, as we always do.
24: Yeah, it'll be all right.
23: Next week ought to be interesting because producer John's out. We'll see.
24: Time will tell.
23: Yeah, we'll figure it out. All right, let's get into it here. By the way, phone lines are open. 205-545-9950. If you would like to opine, you can either do it by text, which would probably actually be easier considering I'm in the producer's chair and also hosting. It would be easier for you to text than to call. I'll just state that right up front. All right. So let's look at what happened last weekend. Racing last weekend beginning at North Wilkesboro Speedway, Craftsman Truck Series, as opposed to last year leading only one lap and winning this race. Chandler Smith, he was the dominant driver. He led 105 laps on the way to the win, besting, as he did just last year, his Front Row Motorsports teammate Lane Riggs. The race ran almost the final 100 laps without a caution, which for the truck series, that's actually something of a feat.
24: Yeah. Especially there in North Wilkesboro, no doubt.
23: Yeah, short track, 5/8 mile.
24: Yeah.
23: Riggs started 8th, methodically moved up into 2nd, just really couldn't find a way around his teammate. Smith wins, Riggs second, Moonlighter Shane Van Gisbergen claimed 3rd for Spire. You and I talked about him and his weekend, because it wasn't just there, it was the Cup Series race at North Wilkesboro on Sunday.
24: Right.
23: And he really performed above and beyond even, I think, what we expected. We knew he's getting better and better at oval tracks, but that performance showed a lot from Shane Van Gisbergen.
24: Yeah, he's you can go see Cross Flags, and you can see my explanation as to why he's getting better.
23: Yeah,
24: because it's a lot of explanation.
23: Yep. So go check out Cross Flags this week. It's right up on CRN Live on YouTube. Let's see who was 4th. It was Christian Eckes, trailed by Landon Lewis, Gio Ruggiero, Moonlighter Chase Elliott, Stuart Friesen, Corey Heim, and Ty Majeski rounded out the top 10. We'll deal with points here in a minute because hey, they raced yesterday too. Sunday morning, Formula One got in the second-to-last race before their summer break in Belgium. Young Mercedes driver Kimi Antonelli claiming another pole, and despite losing that lead early to Max Verstappen, the kid recovered. Claimed the lead, reclaimed the lead, rolled on to the sixth win of his career already. He beat out Charles Leclerc. Verstappen fades to third, trailed by Lewis Hamilton, Oscar Piastri, Isaac Hajar, Lando Norris, Gabriel Bortoleto, Arvid Lindblad, and Franco Colapinto with a nice run makes up the top 10. Antonelli's lead over Lewis Hamilton now stands at a 204-159 gap, and I say Lewis Hamilton because Hamilton jumped over George Russell. Russell had to retire following contact with Hamilton during the race. Didn't actually penalize Hamilton for that. They penalized him for something else. We'll get back to that later. Russell stays at 154, 126 for Charles Leclerc, Lando Norris 103. Mercedes extends their points lead, now 358 to 285 over Ferrari. Not all said and done, but Mercedes certainly, they got themselves a nice little gap. McLaren got 195, Red Bull 151, 61 for Alpine, and Racing Bulls, as it turns out. Haas F1 is parked at 21. I don't know what's going on with them. 11 for Williams. Audi's up to 10 points now. Aston Martin has their 1 point. Cadillac is stuck at zero.
24: And probably will be.
23: Yeah, that's the way it's looking. I saw a documentary this week that actually kind of explained that, though. They are looking long-term. What they really want to do right now is make sure that they have everything that they need, the baseline set. And then as they go on, they're going to start building up. So they're not looking to get points immediately and then fall off. They're looking to build something and make sure that the foundation is solid, which is why they went and got two very, very experienced drivers in Sergio Perez and Valtteri Bottas. And they're working on that foundation in preparation for when the Cadillac engine comes in, because they understand something. Being a customer team, they've seen other customer teams. Sometimes it works out well, sometimes it doesn't. They're really building to when that Cadillac engine's going to come in. So they have a long-term goal, according to what they said.
24: But you at least want to score something.
23: One would think. And we'll talk about this because there's a link to Aston Martin. Again, 1 point and 0 points, Aston Martin and Cadillac. Aston Martin effectively brought a brand new car this weekend. We'll see how that works out well over. Back to the United States, into wine country. NHRA got into the Denso Sonoma National Finals. Top Fuel, Doug Kalita facing off against Jasmine Salinas in the final. Salinas, quicker reaction time, but then it was all Kalita. He was in the lead past the Christmas tree, so past the 60-foot mark, he was already in the lead. He gets the win, 3.731 ET, 339.96 miles per hour. That's everything you can do except get 340. Claims win number 2 on the season, number 61 of his career to date. Jordan Vandegrift, Daniel Wilkerson were the facers off in the finals of Funny Car. Wilkerson just slightly quicker off the light, but Vandegrift took over at that point. He gets the win, 3.90 ET, 330.72 miles per hour. Vandegrift marks his second win of this season so far. And I say so far because, again, these things do tend to change as they go on through. So I would expect Vandegrift probably is going to get more. This year, I don't know, but it does seem likely. Pro Stock Car, Greg Stanfield faced off against Erica Enders. Stanfield, with a close-to-perfect reaction time, rolls onto the hole shot win. Enders actually quicker light-to-light, but because of the quicker reaction time, Stanfield gets the win, 3.55 ET, 211.3 miles per hour. Marks his second win of 2026, first win, I should say, of 2026, seventh win of his career, six of those wins coming in Pro Stock. And in the standings, since Pro Stock Motorcycle didn't run, Sean Langdon leads Top Fuel by 85 over Doug Kalita, and then the gap becomes, well, huge. 266 up on Leah Pruitt in third, Antron Brown in fourth now, 389 back, jumped over Tony Stewart, who drops to fifth, 421 out of first. Ron Capps is up 74 points on Jordan Vandegrift in Funny Car, 88 points over Jack Beckman, Matt Hagen 108 back, and J.R. Todd is fifth, 131 out. That's about the tightest one of the four major NHRA divisions that we follow. Pro Stock Car led by Dallas Glenn up 21 on Greg Anderson. Greg Stanfield and Matt Hartford tied at 157 back, and Aaron Stanfield 273 behind the division leader.
24: Two bullet points on some things that you mm-hmm. touched on right there.
23: Sure.
24: With the new car of Aston Martin. After FP3, they are not in the cellar.
23: Ooh.
24: They're 17th and 18th.
23: Okay.
24: And with It seems to me that the Salinas team and Scrappers Racing have found something.
23: Yeah.
24: Because after Q2 yesterday in Seattle, Jasmine Salinas is P1.
23: Oh, hello. Maybe they did find something.
24: She's
23: P1. Okay. Maybe she did indeed find something. That's a good thing for her and for the team. Because if you stop and think about it, this was a team, they were kind of debating whether or not they were going to run full-time. Then they decided to go ahead and do it. We saw them actually, I think, wasn't Salinas slated to run a couple of IHRA events?
24: She did run a couple.
23: Okay. So they were kind of trying to figure out where exactly they were going to be and what all was going to work for them. Yeah. And for them to have found, like you said, whatever it is that they found, that's needed.
24: For sure.
23: For that team.
24: For sure.
23: IndyCar was, they were supposed to be next. I ought to know. I tried to go. It ended up being rain delayed. So the Cup Series at North Wilkesboro took center stage, as did Joey Logano. Dominant on the evening in Western North Carolina. Qualified 11th, but jumped up to the front quick. Ended up leading 323 of the 450 laps run. Ford's first win with a driver other than Ryan Blaney in the past seven races. He bests Denny Hamlin, who actually said after he was done, was very impressed with Logano's performance on the night. And that's saying something, considering Denny Hamlin has pretty much dominated the past, 3 months?
24: Yeah.
23: You impressed Denny Hamlin, that's saying something.
24: At least.
23: Logano, Hamlin, second, remainder of the top 10. Following Hamlin was Chase Briscoe, then Ty Gibbs, Shane Van Gisbergen. There's that guy again. Bubba Wallace, Brad Keselowski, Todd Gilliland, Daniel Suarez, and Ryan Preece getting a top 10. This is a guy who continues to impress me as well. Not necessarily as much as SVG. But Ryan Preece is just kind of almost quietly becoming this absolutely solid top 10, top 15 driver for RFK Racing.
24: He is, and which it's long overdue, if you ask me.
23: Oh, yeah.
24: Long overdue.
23: We were hoping it was going to be that in that final year of Stewart Haas Racing, and then, you know, that team just went away. And as soon as it was announced, and this is the problem. Because I remember, for example, back in 1995 when Art Modell announced in the middle of the season, or in the early part of the season, he was moving the Browns out of Cleveland and taking them to Baltimore. Mm-hmm. Any momentum that that team had at that point in time, gone.
24: Mm-hmm.
23: When Tony Stewart, you know, and I'm a fan, but I'm going to ding him on this. When he announces this is done, and he announces it in the first third of that season, any momentum that team could have had from changing their outlook and getting, you know, Noah Gragson and getting Ryan Preece and kind of resetting that driver lineup, all that momentum right out the window.
24: It left in a hurry.
23: Yeah. So that's the way it goes. So happy to see that he's got himself a solid ride with a group that really, really believes in him.
24: Right.
23: And is going to back him 100%. Ryan Preece definitely deserved. Denny Hamlin extends his lead over Tyler Reddick, who did not have a good day in North Wilkesboro. It is now 842 to 774. At the bottom of the chase standings, Austin Cindric sets the cut line. Joey Logano with the win is 16 over the cut line. Under the cut line, Erik Jones 33 under. Ryan Preece is 48 out. Not an impossible thing to do, but not the easiest thing to do, because it now suddenly seems like at least Team Penske has figured out how to turn a corner, because they're winning with somebody other than Ryan Blaney.
24: Right. And you know, after the race, I saw a lot of chatter on social media talking about, well, does the Wilkesboro, you know, that race wasn't what we thought it was going to be. Does Wilkesboro deserve a points race still? Shut up. Because I'm going to give you in a year, 1996. 1996, spring race.
23: Mm-hmm.
24: Jeff Bodine, and I can remember, in that QVC black and red 7 Thunderbird.
23: God, I haven't thought about that car in a while.
24: Won the race and lapped the entire field.
23: Yeah. And here's the good and the bad to this, okay?
24: Yeah.
23: You got a lot of people out there screaming that they want to see NASCAR in the old days. Well, this is NASCAR in the old days.
24: Here you go.
23: I mean, at one point in time, we talked about him when he passed away, Gentleman Ned Jarrett.
24: Mm-hmm.
23: One of his gaps over second place was, 14 laps or 17 laps, something like that?
24: Yeah, it was a lot.
23: First to second place.
24: It was a lot.
23: Okay, at least we had six cars on the lead lap here. Mm-hmm. Okay? You want to return to old-school NASCAR racing, this is what you're going to get. You're going to get old-school NASCAR racing where the leader punches out on the crowd and all but a handful of drivers end up on the lead lap.
24: That was, I mean, even though there's been a repave done, and it's been repaved for a couple years now, that is classic North Wilkesboro.
23: Yeah, it is.
24: Classic.
23: Agreed. After the World Cup and then the rain combined to delay the IndyCar race at Nashville Super Speedway to Monday afternoon, IndyCar was worried about broad daylight, mid-90s heat, so they shortened the race. Defending champion Alex Palou took the hint, got down to business, worked his way to the front from qualifying fourth, led a race-high 97 laps. He gets the win, bests hometown guy Joseph Newgarden, racing near his home city. It's Lebanon, technically, even though it's Nashville Super Speedway, but not all that far from Nashville itself. David Malukas third, Scott McLaughlin, Felix Rosenquist, Marcus Ericsson, Pato O'Ward, rookie Mick Schumacher with a nice run, finishes eighth.

0: and early this morning. Yeah, two different races. We'll talk about that and give you the rest of the schedule for this weekend coming up here in just a few moments. I understand that CRN Live on YouTube is now working. And again, phone lines, particularly text line, 545-9950, wide open to you. Again, I'm in the producer's chair. Easier to text.
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6: 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Got a couple of texts. We'll get to those here in just a moment. Want to thank the fine folks at Siluria Brewing Company for being a great sponsor of ours, as they have been for a long time. And, of course, they are also great sponsors. Danny Sample, the owner, veteran himself, and a big supporter of the local VFW chapter. I've worn a T-shirt here on this show that they came out with for July 4th, talking about the 250th anniversary, and it was on sale. It still is, by the way. They still have some of those shirts for $25, $5 of which goes to the local VFW chapter. Well, later today, starting at 3 o'clock, there's a cornhole tournament. $40 is your entry fee for two people, and all of those proceeds

0: needs, also go to the local VFW chapter.
1: Nice.
0: So that's at 3 o'clock this afternoon. And then, you know, all the stuff that they do throughout the course of the week, including what I get to do on each and every Friday night, which is host Play On Music Trivia, which I appreciate them housing that. So thank you very much to Danny Sample and Jill and Karen and everybody else that's out there. It's Luria Brewing Company. Check them out, 145 First Avenue West in Alabaster. Great place to go if you're looking for a nice little craft brewery. It's in the old post office in Alabaster, and they just made it a really, really nice place with a lot of great stuff and a big area. You can take the kids. They can go run around and have a great time. So check them out. Greg asked us about why aren't there any radio stations that are running like Motor Racing Network, Performance Racing Network. And back when I was here the first time around, we had a dedicated sales force that was did nothing but sell live sports programming, be it Motor Racing Network, Performance Racing Network, Alabama, Auburn, UAB, whatever it was that we were airing. We don't have that anymore. And unfortunately, that means that something like Motor Racing Network and Performance Racing Network finds itself on the outside looking in. It's unfortunate, but unfortunately, that's also the way of the world. Will from Birmingham checks in and said North Wilkesboro is kind of a joke. It died for a reason, will be gone again in 3 years. There is no infrastructure to support the place, so why the obsession with an unsustainable facility?
1: This is speaking from somebody that has been on the grounds and has seen how everything has been reworked. The infrastructure there is way, way, way better. SMI put in a lot of money to improve the entire facility.
0: And
1: it is a lot better than it was.
0: And I'll give some credit actually to the state of North Carolina too, because they put aside money for all of these racing facilities that are in the state to make sure that their infrastructure, the facilities themselves would be able to be sustainable, and the infrastructure around it would be sustainable as
1: well. Yeah, it's the best way I can word it. It's a modernized facility with a historic feel.
0: Yeah. Will the fascination go away? That's the question. I mean, again, we're dealing with the fact that we are 30 years from points race to points race in the Cup Series. So there is, right now, there's that fascination and the fact that we love the fact that it's back.
1: Right.
0: Will that sustain? That becomes the question. And I think that's maybe the bigger question here, Will the people continue to come back year after year after year after year, or will they get bored with it?
1: I mean, this Saturday, the truck race was probably, I'm going to say, right at about 90% sold out.
0: Yeah, and for a truck series race, that's dang
1: impressive. Truck series race, that's strong.
0: That's dang impressive. No doubt about it.
1: Cup race was a hard sellout.
0: Oh, yeah. Speaking of the truck series, first racing of this weekend taking place last night, Indianapolis Raceway Park. Short track over there, Craftsman Truck Series. So, Matt, let's take a look at the results of the T-Sport 200 presented by Warn Industries.
1: Well, everybody kind of griped and complained about Wilkesboro, and now they, you know, and then they at the same time, they used to gripe and complain about IRP not being back.
0: Yeah.
1: So, there was only 13 trucks finished on the lead lap at IRP last night. But winning again was Lane Riggs.
0: Okay.
1: He led, out of the 200 laps, he led 198.
0: I'd say that's fairly dominant.
1: And Chandler Smith led the other two, so it was a front row clean house.
0: Yeah, it was.
1: But Connor Mozak was P2, Ty Majeski third, Chandler Smith fourth, Nick Sanchez driving for Spire was fifth, Stuart Friesen sixth, Caden Honeycutt seventh, making his first start in the series and running for Tricon. Gavin Bushell was eighth, Tyler Ankrum was ninth, and Michael Christopher Jr. driving the second Almar Friesen truck was 10th.
0: We're going to talk more about Gavin Bushell here in just a bit.
1: Going down through bullet pointing things, Gio Ruggiero was the last truck on the lead lap in 13th, Grant Enfinger 14th. Harrison Burton was 16th in the number 5 Tricon truck. The top finishing Ram, 3 laps down, was Justin Haley in 18th.
0: Think about that. Top 20 finish and you're three laps down.
1: Yeah, that's crazy.
0: Welcome to old school NASCAR.
1: Tony Brodinger, she was 25th. Connor Daly driving the 25 truck was 26th.
0: It's an interesting choice to put him in a truck at North Wilkesboro. I don't think that plays to his strength necessarily. RP. Well, I'm sorry, short track.
1: Yeah.
0: I don't think a short track plays to his strengths.
1: No, it really doesn't. Christian Eck is 33rd. Daniel Hamrick was 34th. But Connor Daly had a couple of really interesting visitors in his pits, visitors visiting with him, supporting him last night.
0: Okay.
1: He had Kevin Lee from the Fox broadcast.
0: Yeah.
1: Jack Harvey was there.
0: That's an interesting move.
1: And Alex Palou was there.
0: Hmm.
1: And Alex Palou was examining that truck really, really hard.
0: Now, well, they've got a star truck out there for a reason. Could it be?
1: But no more road courses.
0: That's also true. Let's see. So Lane Riggs is your leader in points, 99 points up on Caden Honeycutt now, 715 to 616. At the cut line for the chase is Stuart Friesen. Daniel Hemric sits a rather uncomfortable 6 over that cut. Under it, Tyler Ankrum 8 under, Jake Garcia 32 down. Trying to remember, is it 2 or 1 more race for them? Either way, it's not much. So if you're going to jump, you're going to have to make a move, and you're going to have to make a move real quick. While you check on the schedule, second race actually wrapped up just a little bit ago in Tokyo, Japan. Formula E got the first race of the doubleheader weekend in. Pole setter Andretti Autosport driver Jake Dennis. The story, however, was Dan Ticktum. Ticktum started 6th, and in his Cupra Kiro entry, worked his way to the front and got the win. Ticktum and Dennis were trailed by Nick Cassidy, Mitch Evans, Eduardo Mortara, Jean-Eric Vergne, Oliver Rowland, Josep Maria Marti, Antonio Felix da Costa, and Taylor Bernard rounding out the top 10. And since they are in a doubleheader weekend in Tokyo this weekend, got another race later tonight, early tomorrow morning, U.S. time. We're going to hold off on the standings, and we'll update the whole thing next week.
1: They have 2 races left until the chase starts. They have their next race is Richmond, and the week after that is New Hampshire. But until...
0: So they're not at the Summer Daytona, that's right.
1: Until September the 17th, which their inaugural their opening chase race is at Bristol, they have 5 weeks off between now and September 17th.
0: Which means you have time to work on your truck if you're below the cut line. But again, you got 2 races to do it.
1: Yeah, but you have in between. Well, from last week on, they have 1, 2, 3, 4 of the next 5 are short track races.
0: Mm. Hopefully you got your short track program working. Yep. All right, so rest of the weekend schedule is going to begin later today. O'Reilly Auto Parts Series going to get in the Pennzoil 250 presented by Take 5 Oil Change. I don't think we have one of those in Alabama, do we?
1: What now?
0: Take 5 Oil Change Center?
1: Yes.
0: We do?
1: Yes.
0: Okay. My apologies to them.
1: Yeah, I saw one in South Alabama this weekend.
0: Okay. This will be at Indianapolis Motor Speedway, not the short track, the big one, the Brickyard. It'll air on the CW and IRN network starting at 4 p.m. Eastern, 3 p.m. Central Time. Tomorrow morning, as mentioned, Formula E going to run the second half of the Tokyo E-Prix weekend. 18-turn, 1.6-mile-long street course. It'll air somewhere. Starting at 7 a.m. Eastern, 6 a.m. Central Time, U.S. time. Formula One will take to the track for the last race before their summer break. It's the AWS Hungarian Grand Prix. It's the 14-turn, 2.72-mile-long Hungaroring circuit. Race starting 8 a.m. Eastern, 7 a.m. Central tomorrow morning. Out west, the NHRA will contest the finals of the Muckleshoot Casino. There's a good name. Northwest Nationals, right near Seattle, Washington. It'll get things rolling about 1 p.m. Eastern, noon Central Time. And Fox, now free of the World Cup, will get to carry those finals, and it'll be plausibly live, starting at 4 p.m. Eastern, 3 p.m. Central Time. And then, final race here, back to Indianapolis. Final race for the series that we cover, Brickyard 400 at Indianapolis Motor Speedway. It's sponsored by somebody, I don't care. It's always going to be the Brickyard 400, and I'm just going to leave it at that. It'll air on TNT Sports, HBO Max, if you're a streamer. It'll be heard on the IndyCar Radio Network starting at 2 p.m. Eastern, 1 p.m. Central Time. This, by the way, also brings us to the final race of a couple of things. Number one, the final race for the run for TNT Sports before they turn it over to NBC Sports, mostly USA Network. USA is going to cover 10 of the 14 races.
1: There's something about that that I read yesterday on that that kind of perturbs me a little
0: bit.
1: So
0: we'll get back to that. So you got that. And then this is also the final race of that in-season challenge. We're down to the final two. It is Ryan Blaney, your 3 seed, up against Todd Gilliland, who's the 25 seed. Now, this would seem, on the surface, to be a no-brainer. But let me throw this at you. Todd Gilliland at Indianapolis Motor Speedway is actually pretty good. Got a couple of top 10 finishes within the last couple of times they were there. Not a bad deal. So I don't think this is the slam dunk you think it is.
1: No, I don't think so either. But when you are sitting...
0: And by the way, one more note on this. How in the heck, with all the troubles that Ford has had all year long, how the heck did we end up with two Fords in the championship for the in-season challenge?
1: Just like last year, you're still going to have somebody that's got Cinderella slipper.
0: Oh, yeah. And Todd Gilliland is that guy this year.
1: But when you look at a practice sheet from yesterday, yes, they actually practiced yesterday.
0: I know. We'll get back to that, too.
1: Gilliland was 28th, and Blaney was 9th.
0: Okay. I don't know. We'll see. I mean, there's a part of me that sits here and thinks that Todd Gilliland might be able to pull something out of a hat. Should it be a slam dunk for Ryan Blaney? I think so. But based upon what we've seen so far, and here's the thing. This is all things being equal. Then you get out on the track, and the moment you hit that start switch and you put that thing in gear and you start rolling, best laid plans. It's like, you know, hey, I've got this great plan for this war, and then the first shots fired and that plan went right out the window.
1: Yeah, but team wise how the practice sheet went is Gibbs Legacy Motor Club, Hendrick, Spire, 2311, Penske, Spire, Hendrick, 2311, top 12.
0: Okay. We'll see. I mean, here's the thing. Once you get into the race, things can change.
1: Oh, yeah.
0: And again, this comes down to, this doesn't matter about who wins. It's just who beats the other driver. This goes back to the old chase routine that we were talking about last year. You get into that final race. You didn't have to win the race to win the championship. You just had to beat the other three people you were up against.
1: First man to the line.
0: There you go. All right. We're going to take this break a little bit early, because when we come back, silly season really is in full swing, and while it doesn't take effect immediately, this is a big domino, and this is going to have repercussions. This isn't throwing a pebble into a pond. This is throwing a boulder into a kiddie pool.
1: Yeah, true.
0: So we'll talk about that coming up here in just a moment, and some of the ramifications of the move. Silly season, about to get real big.
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0: 8 million buttons in here to press. This seems actually a little bit more difficult than running the morning show. I don't know why. It's weird. Hey, welcome back into the show. I'm Steve West. That's Matt Nicholson, producer John Myers on CRN Live on YouTube. No John Bird this weekend. He will be back on Monday, by the way, and should be back in this chair next week. Maybe make it a little bit easier on us, because producer John on CRN Live on YouTube is out. We may end up scrambling for something, so warning to the folks that are viewing us on CRN Live on YouTube, we may or may not have that feed next week. We'll see. All right, let's get into it. Started off this week, as I do on Monday, and kind of start going through and culling the news. I had a big story Wednesday. Start going back and re-reviewing those sources that I have and finding out what the people that I know of. And suddenly I had the bigger story. And then came this.
1: Yep.
0: So three big stories this week just kept trumping each other, so to speak. And it starts in the Cup Series. Fans of Alex Bowman, going to be kind of a good news, bad news story for you. First, fans, here's the good news. Alex Bowman has signed a one-year extension to his deal. He will be in the Hendrick Motorsports number 48 Chevrolet, through 2027. Ally is his sponsor. They are very, very happy with him, as they were with Jimmy Johnson before him, so they're sticking with the 48 car with him. Then your bad news. After he fulfills that one-year contract, he gone. He's retiring from full-time Cup Series racing.
1: I'm not overly surprised.
0: In a way, I'm not either. Think about this. Let's give you his resume first. And it's not a bad one. For a Hendrick Motorsports driver, though, I think we might have expected more.
1: Yeah.
0: Okay.
1: But we've seen worse.
0: That's true. Moved into the Cup Series full-time in 2018. Since then, won 8 Cup Series races. Has qualified for the playoffs 7 times. But what's the closest he's really been to sniffing a championship?
1: You know, I can't recall.
0: There you go. Before that, he was a sub driver for Dale Earnhardt Jr. when he was injured in 2016. That was for 10 races. Was Hendrick's primary sim driver in 2017. Next year, should everything work out fine, at some point in time, he will surpass the 400 start mark in the Cup Series as well. But here's one of the reasons we think, and there may be more to this, so don't hold us to this being the sole reason. But I think one of the reasons why is because Alex Bowman was the driver who suffered that bout of vertigo earlier this year while racing at Circuit of the Americas, caused him to sit out the next few races while the doctors did a full checkup on him. But they did finally, obviously, clear him to race. He returned for the Spring Bristol race. Hasn't reported an experience of vertigo since, but again, I get the feeling this plays at least a part into it. Again, is this the whole story? I'm not 100% certain that it is.
1: I'm the opposite. I think it is.
0: You think this is the full thing?
1: Because I know from personal experience, vertigo.
0: Yeah, you've talked about it.
1: Vertigo can and will hit you unexpectedly.
0: Sure. Yeah.
1: Because there's certain kinds of vertigo. You got the I forgot the medical name for the regular vertigo, but they have a chronic vertigo, the Meniere's disease,
0: mm-hmm.
1: and it will hit you at any given point at any given time with no warning.
0: Yeah.
1: So I've got a feeling this is possibly it. And probably the reason that you may not have heard anything about it and he hadn't had any situations of it.
0: Oh, yeah, because let's face it, this popped up in the middle of nowhere. We were not expecting this.
1: It can, you can have, there's medication for it to treat it that will immediately subside the symptoms.
0: Okay.
1: Or anything that you feel, anything you may feel coming. So I would not be totally surprised, and this is not me saying that it is or it isn't. This is just absolute pure 100% speculation. I would not be totally surprised if he is on that medication and takes it pre-race to prevent it from happening.
0: Okay. Are there... I mean, for pretty much any drug, there is a potential side effect.
1: Yeah.
0: I don't know whether you know him or not. I know you're not a doctor and you don't play one on the radio.
1: No, I don't. But it can... What I've had to take it before, it can make you a little bit on the drowsy side, but it's not severe.
0: Okay. All right. So that may be part of it as well. Bowman said in the statement announcing this whole thing, quote, "I've spent a lot of time thinking about what's next. This feels like the right decision at the right time. The sport asks a lot of you, and I've learned it's very important to listen to your body, make the right choices for yourself." That kind of goes back to what you were talking about. "To say I'm incredibly grateful to Mr. Hendrick, our partners at Ally and Chevrolet, and everyone at Hendrick Motorsports would be an understatement. They believed in me and gave me the biggest opportunity of my life. My focus now is on making the most of my time on the racetrack and competing for wins. We still have a lot to accomplish. I want to close my career on a high note for our team and our fans. To have the chance to do that with this organization and these people is really special." Now, again, he says he's retiring from full-time Cup Series racing. We're hearing that a lot more nowadays. There are a lot of these drivers leaving open the possibility to do a one-off race here or there at a Daytona 500, or like we saw earlier this year, a street course race in San Diego at a naval base.
1: Yeah, I could see him coming back running a race or two for a rally car, because Cup is so top heavy and stacked.
0: Yeah.
1: I could see an O'Reilly car here and there.
0: Okay. And that brings us to the thought of who's going to fill in or who's going to take over the 48 car. Now, this is a car, again, we've got another year here. And there are people that are looking at two different people. And you probably know exactly who they are. Hendrick Motorsports is grooming this kid down in the O'Reilly Auto Parts Series. His name is Corey Day. And he's doing a nice job down there.
1: Yeah.
0: A little rough around the edges, but then again, you'd expect that from a kid that's this young, and this is his first year in something this high on the national scale. Mm-hmm. The other person everybody's looking at is sitting over there as a teammate to Shane Van Gisbergen, and it's Connor Zilich. I got to be honest with you, no disrespect to Corey Day, but I think I might put Connor Zilich in the 48 car, and if I'm going to move Corey Day up, I would second him over to Trackhouse. That might be just me, though.
1: I don't know about that, because really, well, we've seen it happen before, especially with the situation like when Brett Moffitt was contracted out to MWR when he was still really a front row driver.
0: Sure.
1: Same way with Chris Buescher, contracted out the front row when he was a RFK driver.
0: Right.
1: Kind of a similar scenario, but we know, and we all know, and even Ray Charles and Stevie Wonder could see and know, Rick Hendrick's got the money if he wants to buy that contract out of Connor Zilich.
0: True. Yeah. If he decides Corey Day's the better choice, then Rick Hendrick is going to do that. We know it.
1: Yeah. But as close as they are with Ally and how they've worked with them over the years, and
0: yeah,
1: I've got a feeling Ally's would speak and say that they would want to try to pull Zilich, and which Zilich would bring additional sponsorship too, because he, not Trackhouse, he is sponsored by Red Bull.
0: That's true. Yeah, just like Shane Van Gisbergen is.
1: Right.
0: Those contracts are not with the team; they're with the driver.
1: With the driver.
0: Okay. I mean, again, Hendrick Motorsports, they're not going to make an announcement anytime too soon. I don't think.
1: No, if they do any type of announcement, I don't see it before October or November.
0: I'm not even certain it'll be this year. Or this season.
1: I think at some point, that's why I said October or November.
0: Yeah.
1: I would say Talladega or later.
0: Yeah. I could see them actually waiting until after the season's over. Maybe do it before 2027 dawns, but they might wait until actually after the season's done. I don't know. We'll see.
1: They may.
0: But yeah, I agree with you. I think we're a ways away from them actually making the announcement.
1: We've seen
0: but
1: crazy.
0: Then again, yeah, we've seen crazier stuff. Yep. This one came right out of the middle of nowhere. Mm-hmm. Goodyear has announced they're bringing a new right side tire for the Cup Series at the Brickyard 400. Left side tire, the same one used recently at Chicagoland Speedway and the other intermediate tracks. We don't include Echo Park Speedway in Atlanta in this because they run the Super Speedway performance package. I don't know. We'll see. Goodyear performed a tire test earlier this month at Indianapolis. One representative for Chevrolet, that was Ross Chastain. One from Ford, which was Ryan Preece. And one from Toyota, which was John Hunter Nemechek. And because of this kind of new way of dealing with these cars, NASCAR said the teams in the Cup and the O'Reilly Auto Parts Series, they're going to use the same right side tires they used at Pocono. And you talked about it earlier on. They got a 50-minute practice session yesterday afternoon. This is a precursor of things to come, which we'll get to in a minute. But first off, 50-minute practice session just to deal with the tires? I don't think it was just to deal with the tires.
1: No. Yeah, no. Because with tire tests, the representative of the manufacturers is there. They have to share notes with the tire setup. With the tire, how the tires did. They have to share it with all the manufacturer teams.
0: Yeah. This is that precursor for what's to come here. But let's deal with this story first. Goodyear NASCAR product manager Rick Heinrich said that, quote, Indianapolis is clearly a unique track. Duh. We've seen teams running aggressive setups here to account for the flat corners. Our new right side tire for the Cup Series been developed with this in mind, and our Pocono setup for the O'Reilly Auto Parts Series performed as expected on a track with similarly flat corners. Have you seen Pocono? Turn one is not exactly flat.
1: No.
0: 2 and 3, I kind of see his point, but
1: two and three are one.
0: No. One ain't flat.
1: No.
0: I don't know as this makes a really hill of beans. What the drivers are looking for is that fall off in performance that doesn't suddenly show up with a blowout. They're looking for what they can feel, you know, what your butt in the seat tells you is like, hey, these tires are give out. But hey, I can at least get to pit road without worrying about blowing out the, you know, right rear tire and creating a whole lot of body damage.
1: They're trying to prevent from happening that 2011, I'm wanting to say, something like that. Ooh. The fiasco of that year at Brickyard where you was having to pit for tires every 20 laps.
0: Yeah, that was ugly.
1: Yeah.
0: And that followed the reason why Formula One left Indianapolis Motor Speedway as well, because they were running on the road course. And then in 2007, we had that tire debacle because they had screwed up on the paving schedule at Indianapolis Motor Speedway. And, I mean, they were chewing through tires like nobody's business.
1: Yeah.
0: It was ridiculous.
1: It was rough.
0: All right, so back to the Cup Series and dealing with that practice session. NASCAR has decided to reinstate them. Now, this has been a long time in coming, truth be told. Follows the idea of letting the racers practice with the new tire combination at Indianapolis this weekend. So beginning with the New Hampshire Motor Speedway race, which means not actually starting this weekend. This weekend was kind of a one-off until the weekend of August 21st through 23rd. Cup Series will get out there. They will get one uninterrupted 50-minute practice session each and every race through the remainder of the season, save two, Daytona and Talladega. Kind of predictable. Daytona and Talladega, you pretty much kind of know what you got once you roll off the truck.
1: Are we sure about that for Daytona this coming race?
0: Yeah, with the new aero package they're bringing to it.
1: Are we sure about that?
0: There you go. Well, that's true, too. I don't know. There is a 20-minute practice session that is kind of associated with the qualifying run. I guess they're saying that at Daytona and Talladega, that's enough for you to be able to zero in your car?
1: with who is in the front office of that places nowadays, who knows? Who knows?
0: You're probably right.
1: I mean, it's you're announcing extended practice session. You're taking the two 25-minute groups and putting them into 150-minute. Okay, that's good for your intermediate tracks. Vegas, Kansas, Bristol, New Hampshire. I could go on for days. But you're announcing you're bringing a new aero package and new rules to Daytona, but you're not going to get practice. What?
0: It does seem strange. As for this announcement, the driver's highly in favor of it. Kyle Larson said, quote, "I don't think we need hours more practice, but I enjoy the weekends when we have 50 minutes with two sets of tires. That way you have time to make an adjustment and learn something from it." Ryan Preece added, quote, "I would love to have multiple practices on a weekend and the opportunity to try different setups and theories to find out what we as drivers respond to. It's the 100% way to find a path to what you want as a driver." Goodyear has said that they're going to give the teams one additional set of tires for practice.
1: That's about expected.
0: Practice was all but eliminated by NASCAR when stupid COVID screwed everything up in the world. Practice being cut down to one effective 20-minute session that was kind of really paired with qualifying. I think it got expanded at some places to 25 minutes, but let's face it, you know, you can do a lot more and you can try a lot more when you got 50 minutes as opposed to 20, 25 minutes.
1: You can.
0: So, yeah, I'm with them. I think it's a great move on their part and one of those deals where we kind of look at NASCAR and go, hey, it's about time.
1: They need to go back old school and bring back the old school version of happy hour.
0: There you go.
1: After the O'Reilly race.
0: Yeah, it'd be nice, but I'm not holding my breath for that.
1: No.
0: Hour one in the books. Hour two coming up in a moment. Silly season regarding Front Row Motorsports. We'll talk about that and so much more. Hour two on...
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0: Welcome back in. Hour number two underway here. I am Steve West along with Matt Nicholson. Producer John Myers on CRN Live on YouTube. Of course, we're also on Real Talk 99.5 TV. So wherever it is that you feel most comfortable, go grab it. We appreciate you being a part of the show. And phone lines, text line, really more importantly, open 545-9950-205, 545-9950. If you got something racing related, let us know. Well, sorry, Jeff, I don't know anything about honeybees and deer. Can't help you there. Jeff knows what I'm talking about. Front Row Motorsports General Manager Jerry Free said this week that despite some rumors to the contrary, he expects that the number four car will remain with the team and Noah Gragson will remain behind the wheel in 2027. Freeze was on SiriusXM Satellite Radio's NASCAR channel Wednesday, said this, quote, "We want Noah back at Front Row. I feel pretty good about it. You know, we're working through the last details on his agreement, so I feel pretty good about that. I'd look for something out of us in the next few weeks on that. Like I said, there's pieces of the puzzle. It just got to all mesh and come together. And I believe in Noah, and we look for him to be at Front Row for the foreseeable future." Here's the thing. Foreseeable future is one of those weird deals. Michael McDowell left Front Row Motorsports because all he was getting from them was a series of one-year deals.
1: Yeah.
0: And he wanted something that was a little bit more stable. He got a multi-year deal when he switched over to the 71 at Spire. Mm-hmm. Noah Gragson's still young enough. He can go on a year-to-year deal, and I think he's got the raw talent, but that raw talent has not manifested itself, really.
1: It hasn't on the Cup side yet.
0: Agreed. Yeah, okay, that's another good way to put it.
1: He won a good amount of races in O'Reilly.
0: Yeah, which, you know, again, you and I have talked about this. You win enough races at that level. At some point in time, you're going to have to graduate.
1: Yeah, you are. You're gonna
0: unless have, you you're just gonna decide to. That you don't want to, Justin Allgaier.
1: True, Matt Crafton. Front Row from last year to this year has fell off.
0: Oh yeah,
1: No doubt. It's not drastically, but they fell off just enough as noticeable.
0: Is this partially, at least, because of the fact that they don't have a leader, kind of like what Michael McDowell was?
1: Yeah. I could see that.
0: I mean, there's something to be said for having three young drivers within your stable because you know you believe in them enough that they've got enough talent to be able to do it. But there is something to be said for that veteran, so to speak, in the clubhouse that can kind of be the sounding board for those younger drivers.
1: True.
0: And they really don't have that.
1: True. And I mean, you saw it in 24.
0: Sure.
1: You saw it clearly in 24.
0: Absolutely, we did.
1: I mean, but, you know, I got a feeling they'll turn it back around soon.
0: Yeah, because I don't think they're missing much.
1: Whether it's later this year or earlier next year or earlier next year, they'll swing it back around.
0: Is part of this situation where Ford is still kind of floundering around too? Or this really more of in the clubhouse, we need that leader type?
1: Right. I think it's honestly 50-50.
0: Okay. All right.
1: But then again, at the same time, Front Row has got somebody sitting down there in a truck series that's absolutely clean house and pulling the entire weight of the program.
0: Yeah. And what are you going to do with him? How much longer is he going to be willing to stay down on the craft?
1: If he stays on the pace that he's on and keeps doing what he's doing, they would be insanely dumb to let him go.
0: So of the trio currently sitting up at Front Row in the Cup Series, who do you think is the most vulnerable as far as potentially losing their seat? especially when you see what Jerry Freeze just said about Noah Gragson.
1: If you see what he said about Noah Gragson, it only leaves one, and that's the wrong one. Zane Smith.
0: Yeah.
1: It's the wrong one because Zane Smith has been probably the most consistent one all year.
0: Yeah. It goes back to that phrase, solid but unspectacular.
1: Yeah.
0: But again,
1: you said that.
0: Is it really Zane Smith's problem? No. I don't think it's Zane Smith's problem. There's problems that he's dealing with the car and with kind of a lack of leadership there in some ways.
1: True.
0: Okay, so that brings us back to this. Is Todd Gilliland at this point in time the most vulnerable, or?
1: Gilliland got re-signed to another deal.
0: Yeah, there's no room at the inn. This is a problem that Joe Gibbs Racing knows a lot about.
1: Yeah.
0: There's no room at the inn to be able to bring people up.
1: That is true.
0: And you got this really talented guy sitting down there in the truck series who's going, when's it my turn? And then USA Sports, they're about ready to take over most of NASCAR, let's face it. They're going to work with NASCAR, by the way, on more than just the races that NBC has chosen not to air. And again, once we get past this weekend at Indianapolis, it becomes NBC Sports, but USA will take 10 of the 14 races that NBC Sports signed on with. But what's the more? Well, they've signed on with Peyton Manning's Omaha Productions. They're going to debut something called NASCAR Americana on my birthday, Sunday, August the 9th. First of three episodes after coverage of the Richmond race is going to air. Part one is called Rebel Roots. It'll go back to the moonshine running roots of what would become NASCAR, right up to the founding of it in 1948, how the Daytona 500 became the Great American Race, how the 1979 edition of that race kind of put NASCAR suddenly up on the national stage. Then the next week, part two will air. It's called Family Bonds. It'll talk about the family ownership of NASCAR, the France family, families that have been running in the sport over the course of years, and how going to races is often a family affair. It will also, notably, feature the first in-depth interview with Kurt Busch since his brother Kyle passed away suddenly back in May.
1: That's the episode I'm going to definitely watch.
0: I'm interested in all three, don't get me wrong, especially that first one, because I remember that 1979 Daytona 500.
1: Yep.
0: I remember sitting down and watching it and being fascinated by it, and then the whole kerfuffle with the Allisons and Cale Yarborough and all that stuff. I remember that race, sitting down and watching it with my mom, going, wow, this is pretty cool. And if I had just had a brain at that point in time, at the ripe old age of 11, I might have pushed Dad into getting me to go racing. But no, apparently I was an 11-year-old dummy. Part three was entitled Enduring Spirit. This is going to document the spread of NASCAR from a southeastern regional motorsports series to becoming a major sport racing across the nation. Celebrate how the pre-race ceremonies still offer a prayer, the national anthem, and the flyover. It'll all culminate by kind of detailing that race that we talked about a moment ago that happened out in San Diego. Some of the people who will be featured, four-time Cup Series champion turned Fox booth analyst turned Hendrick Motorsports vice president Jeff Gordon, country star Darius Rucker, who was recently revealed as an investor in Legacy Motor Club, actor-turned-racer Frankie Muniz, and then there's Peyton Manning himself, who, let's face it, he's a Southeastern kid despite having played his pro football career in Indianapolis and Denver. He's a Mississippi/Louisiana kid who went to college at Tennessee. One would think he's been exposed just a little bit to the ways of NASCAR.
1: Whose son plays football currently in Chattanooga.
0: Yeah, that's also true.
1: But
0: so,
1: on the subject of USA Sport, USA, it's going to be branded all. I read coming home on Thursday.
0: Okay,
1: when we're coming home from the coast, it's going to be called all the way through, even on the four races that are going to be on NBC.
0: Oh, this is going to just back up exactly what I always thought.
1: They're going to call it NASCAR on USA.
0: Yeah. Do me a favor, NBC. Punt.
1: Call it, leave it simple and just call it NASCAR on NBC Sports.
0: Yeah. Or do me a favor, punt the contract to somebody who actually wants it or seems like they want it, because they don't.
1: Because somebody's put themselves in a prime position to do so.
0: Yeah.
1: There's just subliminal messaging in there.
0: Yeah. I'm sorry. NBC Sports is proving to me, and I'm not talking about on the local level, I'm talking about the national scale. I mean, I know plenty of people over here at Channel 13, and they're good people, they'd be perfectly happy doing NASCAR. I can guarantee it. This is on the national level. You guys signed a multi-million, billion-dollar deal to carry the last 14 races of the year for NASCAR through 2031, and now you're basically saying, you know what, USA? You just take them. Punt. Give it to somebody who actually wants it, would you?
1: All right, so this is going to be the thing. This is going to be the thing right here. When the championship race comes up at Homestead, mm-hmm. when it should be the late afternoon into the night like we had in 2019,
0: yeah,
1: it'll end up being a day race because NFL will bump them back.
0: You know it. Every single time. Every single time. On to better news. The latest on the potential sequel to Days of Thunder, it appears to show that all is indeed a go. Paramount's in talks with Jonathan Levine to direct the film. Tom Cruise, who portrayed Cole Trickle in the original film, set to return to that role. Will Staples is reportedly penning the script. Levine's got some 15 credits to his name as a director to date. Best known of those films might be from 13 years ago, called Warm Bodies. But he's attached to the sequel of Dirty Dancing as well, and also a biopic about a pro football player set to come out later this year. Will Staples has 9 screenwriting credits, but here's the funny part about it. It actually starts off with him penning scripts for first-person shooter games and racing games like Call of Duty and Need for Speed. Okay. He did work on the TV series Shooter and The Right Stuff, not the movie from, 40 years ago, but the TV series loosely based upon that movie. And most recently, and maybe his biggest credit, the 2021 film Without Remorse, which I saw, and I actually thought was quite good. The Hollywood Reporter said on Wednesday this week, Cruise is going to co-produce this time around with Jerry Bruckheimer. You might know Jerry Bruckheimer, along with Don Simpson. They produced the original Days of Thunder. Since Simpson's passing, Bruckheimer has continued on, produced many well-thought-of and big money-making movies, one of the more recent ones being last year's Brad Pitt vehicle, pun intended, F1 the movie. The report claims that filming on Days of Thunder 2 could begin as soon as early next year, which would probably mean a 2028 release, because then you got to put all the special effects and get all the editing and the post-production done.
1: Yeah, what I read, it'll be a 2028 release.
0: Yeah.
1: I have a script baseline for you. If you watch this episode, watch our episodes, buddy, just go listen. You got it right there. And if you put it to life, royalties will get administered.
0: Yeah, there you go. There you go. Again, the biggest, there was some talk for a little while that Joseph Kosinski, who did Top Gun Maverick and did F1 the movie, might be in talks to direct this one. He had an idea that might somehow bring Brad Pitt's character along with Tom Cruise's character together and put them in the same world. That, I don't know if that's totally out, but with Joseph Kosinski not being a part of this one, I would tend to believe that's probably not going to be the case.
1: Probably.
0: So we'll just have to see where it goes.
1: They need to. One thing they definitely need to do is it definitely needs to be an all-star cast, just like the first one was.
0: Mm-hmm. Oh yeah,
1: just like the first one.
0: Well, and here's the other fun part about it: Michael Rooker still alive, thankfully. Cary Elwes still alive, so you could bring those two back. Obviously, you're going to have to do a memorial somehow on Robert Duvall, since he passed away earlier this year. John C. Reilly, you could bring him back because, you know, he's there.
1: Yeah.
0: Even though some people might actually look at him and go, well, that's the guy from Talladega Nights. He was in Days of Thunder long before Talladega Nights was even thought of.
1: Yeah, he was in Days of Thunder before Talladega Nights was even a twinkle in somebody's eye.
0: Yeah. Randy Quaid could be interesting if you could get him to remain sane enough for 5 seconds enough to repeat that role, even for a scene.
1: Tim Dalen, yeah.
0: Fred Dalton Thompson is no longer with us, so you'd have to have a new commissioner. But, you know, that can be done. It'll be interesting. We'll keep an eye on it, and we'll let you know casting stuff comes about.
1: Here's who I think would be an ideal person to be the commissioner and play the role of Fred. I can't remember exactly. Was Fred Dalton Thompson the role of Big Bill or Bill Jr.?
0: They called him Big John in the movie, so I'm going to say Big Bill.
1: I'm going to say Big Bill. It. All right. The guy that was the commander in Top Gun 2. John Hamm. John Hamm.
0: Could be interesting.
1: Use John Hamm as Bill Jr. or I'm not going to say Brian.
0: Please don't.
1: Use John Hamm as the descendant of Fred Dalton Thompson. Because he could play a jam-up role of a commissioner.
0: That could work. Just as long as he doesn't overdo a Southern accent.
1: Yeah, true.
0: I'm sorry. There are two fake accents that drive me up the wall. Fake Southern accent, which you can tell from a mile away.
1: Oh, yeah.
0: And a fake Boston accent, which I can tell from a mile away. And both of those are like fingernails on a chalkboard to me.
1: But I doubt you'd be able to get her back. Who could be the role in Nicole Kidman?
0: I don't know as Nicole Kidman would be willing to come back.
1: Who could be somebody be the role of Claire Lewinsky's daughter that took her place?
0: Maybe. I could be wrong. Here's the thing. I could be wrong on Nicole Kidman. She may look at it and go, you know what? Past is the past. This is a good job. I'm going to take it. Maybe. I don't know. Time will tell. All right, so what had been in the middle of the week, about Wednesday, the top story of the week, now becomes the second major headline of the week and puts IndyCar in the second spot in our way of doing things here. And if you are curious as to why we kind of jump all over the place, this was an idea that producer John had, and I actually liked it. Don't go based upon series and just do the same series over and over again. What's the biggest stories of the week?
1: Right.
0: And go with that series and then go with the next biggest story and so on and so forth.
1: Right.
0: And if it hadn't been for Alex Bowman setting up his retirement plans, this would have been the biggest story of the week in that the first IndyCar charter has been sold. I wasn't expecting it to happen this fast. But this kind of backs up something we heard from earlier on this year before we switched over to our new home here at Talk 99.5. This sale allows Dreyer and Reinbold Racing to now become exactly what they talked about earlier this year, and that's a full-time IndyCar team again. Now, again, timing is interesting because of the recent passing of team founder Dennis Reinbold. He passed away in mid-June, but his son, Derek Reinbold, he is the CEO of the organization, thanked the owners of Rahal Letterman Lanigan Racing, said this, quote, I want to thank Bobby Rahal, Mike Lanigan, David Letterman, and Jay Fry at IndyCar for the way that they approached this from our very first conversation. I'm going to stop that quote right there. I'll pick it up in a minute. His inclusion of Jay Fry in that I find to be really intriguing.
1: Because Jay Fry is the president of Rahal Letterman Lanigan now.
0: Oh, that's true, too.
1: Yeah,
0: I forgot about that. You're right.
1: Yep.
0: But I still remember him from being part of IndyCar front office.
1: Yeah.
0: But it is interesting because I do wonder what, if any, role IndyCar's front office had in this. Because we've seen this before. We've seen where higher up people within organizations like a NASCAR and IndyCar Formula One bring two people together. Tony Stewart, Gene Haas, for example. I wonder if there was, you know, a little bit of work behind the scenes. I can't prove it.
1: I would say probably yes.
0: And here's the thing. This is to the betterment of this particular series, I think. And we'll get back to it a little bit more here in just a moment. Let's continue on Derek Reinbold's comments. He said, quote, they treated this as a partnership between two organizations that want to see each other succeed, and this announcement today reflects that. The NTT IndyCar series is in the strongest position it's been in decades. That's a direct result of Roger Penske's stewardship and leadership. The growth of this series, on the track and off, made this the right moment for our team to return to full-time racing. My dad built the team, poured his life into it. Our family's been part of the Speedway for four generations. Competing for a full season again is the truest way we can honor this legacy and intend to make him proud. Now, this transaction needs to be approved, read rubber stamped, by IndyCar. But again, Dreyer and Reinbold Racing has raced in the series for two decades now, even if only for the Indy 500. Seems likely that that's, like I said, going to be rubber stamped. Dreyer and Reinbold Racing would become a full-time IndyCar team for the first time since 2012. Now, here's the flip side of this. As for Rahal Letterman Lanigan Racing, this means they drop from a 3 to a 2 charter team, means one driver is going to be looking for a ride. Who that's going to be and which number goes away, they have the 15, the 30, and the 45, One of those is going to be mothballed. As for the details, driver Reinbold Racing said that they are declining to announce details right now. They'll reveal the car number, driver, and more at a later date. I get the feeling there's more of a partnership here than what meets the eye. And effectively, that third car for Rahal Letterman-Lanigan probably becomes driver Reinbold's car.
1: Yeah, because I don't think Mick Schumacher's going to go anywhere.
0: Doubt it.
1: I think he's picking.

0: car out there. But when you are throwing out the amount of resources that you have to throw out to field a third car, it stretches you at the same time.
1: It does. It really does.
0: So despite the fact that it's Bobby Rahal and David Letterman, of all people, one would think they wouldn't have a problem getting sponsorship, and they don't. You still don't want to see them, or any team for that matter, really stretching their resources like that to the point where they feel almost overextended.
1: Right.
0: So
1: you really don't.
0: I think in the grand scheme of things, this might actually be a great move for them. Allow them to concentrate on these two cars, get the right personnel in there, and then assist Ryder and Reinbold however you can.
1: Yeah, you could.
0: All right, when we come back, IndyCar continues to talk about their 2027 schedule. They don't actually have a schedule release, but we do actually know quite a bit about what's coming up in the early part of next year.
2: Stay right here for more on the...
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4: 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Hey, it's Richard Dixon. I called around looking for some estimates to take it down. 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
0: 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Want to thank the

0: Fine folks, Cat and Bird Winery, going to be down there a little bit later on today. All kinds of stuff going on pretty much all the time out there. And so if you have the opportunity to be able to go to grab anything, like this is a family outing. It's a great place to go for the entire family. You can go down there, have a great time. They got a pavilion open there. Now, I get it. It's a little bit hot and humid out there, but they got great fans out there. Or you can just be inside and cool off with wine slushy or your choice of reds or whites. They also have a selection of beers from the fine folks at Siluria Brewing Company. And they've got some stuff for the kids as well. So plenty of things that you can do at Cat and Bird Winery. Great sponsors out there. Matt, the gang, my wife Karen, located 11661 Old Highway 280 in Chelsea. And on the first Thursday of every month. So yeah, coming up on it here real soon. First Thursday in the month of August, I'll be out there hosting a music trivia game as well, as they do on each and every first Thursday of the month. So check them out, Cat and Bird Winery. Fantastic place to go, and thank them for being great sponsors. When you go there, tell them you heard about it on CRN. Get 10% off of your 10% off of your deal. Not bad. Not bad at all. 10% off of your bill. Go for it. All right. So this season, IndyCar running 18 races. Now, obviously, this is thanks to the addition late of the Freedom 250 in Washington, D.C. next year. But according to Penske Entertainment President Bud Danker, they are slated next year to return to a 17-race schedule. I kind of hate this because, honestly, I believe IndyCar should be running at least 20 races a year. Their season ends, to me, way too early. And I get it. They're ending in September, right about the time football kicks off in earnest, college and pro. And those are the big monsters of sports here in the United States of America. But you can't tell me that they can't fit in two or three more races, run through October. I don't see the problem with that. But they seem fairly insistent upon doing what they're doing right now. They do not expect a single-day schedule reveal. Instead, they're kind of doing it piecemeal. So we had been given some things earlier this year. Here's what we know right now as far as the schedule is concerned for IndyCar. Season will begin St. Petersburg, Florida, along with NASCAR's Craftsman Truck Series. They're going to rejoin them on the streets of St. Petersburg the weekend of March 5th through the 7th. Then they go out to Arlington, Texas to run another street course race the weekend of March 14th and 15th. Then there, right now, is about a month off before they're slated to run Long Beach April 16th through the 18th. So there's room there for some sort of a race, including one that they held earlier this year, which was at Phoenix Raceway, the Oval. We'll see. Past that, the only other things known, the month of May in Indianapolis, we know this, Grand Prix of Indy on the road course will take place the weekend of May 14th and 15th. Then you got all those practices and qualifying sessions that'll lead up to the Indy 500 on Memorial Day weekend, May 30th. Then you are on to Detroit, June 4th through the 6th. And we also know this, the season finale at WeatherTech Raceway Laguna Seca. While we know the location, we actually don't know the date for the season finale next year. So, 18 races down to 17. Bud Danker, again, president of, let me make sure I get this right, Penske Entertainment president Bud Danker, told media, quote, "I think you'll see a phased approach to it," talking about releasing the schedule. "We already know a lot of the first half of the year, so I think you'll see a phased approach to it, but our goal would be to have all of it out as quickly as we can." He did note that there are still some agreements to host races which have not been signed. He also noted something about Washington, D.C., the D.C.-based race. He said that series officials wanted to see how this year went. Denker said that both President Trump and Washington, D.C. Mayor Muriel Bowser asked them about coming back. Bowser specifically proposed a three-year contract. Trump simply asked about multiple years. Denker said about returning to the nation's capital, "Never say never."
1: I could probably guarantee you the reservation they may have about that is because this year they're doing free admission.
0: Number one. Number two, this is all part of the 250th anniversary of the United States.
1: True. That is true.
0: So a lot of things kind of came together to be able to put this thing together on a one-year deal.
1: Yeah, it come together quick.
0: Yeah. The other side of it is, again, we go back to the early part of the year. There's that big hole between race number two at Arlington and race number three on the confirmed schedule right now, which is Laguna Seca. There's a month there. And then there's not quite a month between Laguna Seca and Indianapolis road course. Barber Motorsports Park is usually in there somewhere.
1: Yeah, it's. I thought the March date was better this year.
0: Honestly. In some ways, yeah.
1: In some ways, but.
0: I don't know. There's still something to be said about back-to-back weekends. I don't care who's first between Barber and Talladega. There's something to be said for having those back-to-back.
1: True, but if it was me, if I was in the shoes of Bud Denker, Doug Bowles, whoever is ironing out the scheduling part, you constantly, you constantly are promoting and labeling Barber as the Augusta of motorsports.
0: Sure.
1: But not only IndyCar, multiple series that race out there call it the Augusta of motorsports.
0: Absolutely. And you look at the grounds, you can tell why.
1: Exactly. So why, when you have begun to now, how do I word this?
0: As everything is fully coming into bloom?
1: Well, yeah.
0: I mean, in May, they're kind of still there, but let's face it, they're at the tail end of it. In a lot of ways.
1: Yeah, because I think Andretti Autosport and Andretti Global, they hit the perfect sponsorship with Marcus Ericsson at that time of the year with Allegra.
0: That's true.
1: Yeah. That was
0: Yeah, that was well timed. Congratulations.
1: So you're putting the level of the race being like a crown jewel with Indianapolis, Long Beach, and Barber.
0: Mm-hmm. Yeah.
1: Long Beach is going to be in Long Beach's spot.
0: It is what it is.
1: Indianapolis, that's a given.
0: Yeah.
1: Why don't you take your quote-unquote other crown jewel race at the Augusta of motorsports and make it the championship weekend?
0: Ooh, that's interesting.
1: Okay. Make it the championship weekend.
0: All right. Well, I was sitting here, okay, looking ahead.
1: Because September is not terrible around here.
0: No, not at all. Especially mid-September, you just start to get to that point where we're starting to cool off a little bit. Mid-September to late September.
1: And the foliage and greenery is still there.
0: Yeah, it is. Because if you are wanting to stick to the early part of the year, so March 13th through the, March 13th, 15th, 20th, 21st. So you got the open weekend of the 26th through the 28th, if you want to go there. Or the next weekend, which would be April the 2nd through the 4th. You could easily slide it in there. But then you start looking at the map and you start realizing something. They would be going St. Petersburg, Florida, to Arlington, Texas, to Barber Motorsports Park here in Birmingham, then to Long Beach.
1: Zigzag.
0: Yeah, you're zigzagging. You know, it goes back to, hey, does anybody in IndyCar own a globe?
1: Well, you got Phoenix in there, too.
0: Yeah, and that's the other part of it that I was kind of wondering about. Is there a chance of them returning to Phoenix? And I think they're open to that.
1: Oh, I think there is.
0: So that might actually be the smarter move, and then maybe, yeah, you might move Barber back a little bit on the schedule. Do not move it to the middle of the summer, please, for the love
1: of humanity.
0: But, yeah, you want to move it towards the end of the year. Obviously not the season finale because WeatherTech Raceway Laguna Seca is already set for that. But if you work the schedule out right and you put Barber in mid-September, you might just get lucky enough to the point where the humidity backs off a little bit and the temperature started to fall.
1: Yeah. I mean, if you do the timing right, absolutely.
0: Maybe so. Time will tell. We'll see exactly what they come up with. I get the funny feeling it'll still remain in the spring, at least for now. It might change in the future, though. One other note from IndyCar, and then we're going to drop back to something that we talked about last segment. First of all, Racer.com reporting that the new chassis for IndyCar, set to be implemented for the 2028 season, is now officially ready for testing and should happen before the next race on the schedule, which is August the 9th in Portland, Oregon. The new chassis is going to have a 2.4-liter twin-turbo V6, up from 2.2 liters. Hasn't seen track time yet. Dallara, the chassis maker for the series, has been waiting on Honda and Chevrolet to finalize those engines. In addition, this is the last window to do it in season, because following Portland, the series then goes on a 5-race weekend streak to end the year. This being the first shakedown of what's being called the IR28 chassis is going to be highly monitored and structured because of the uncertainties of it. Don't expect full speed to be touched right now, but they're going to have to ramp it up pretty quick here because you've got effectively a year and a half to get all the bugs worked out and put this thing on the track.
1: The only thing you're going to, only way you're going to find out what it's going to give you or not is hammer down.
0: Yeah.
1: Full speed test. So why?
0: I don't know. I'm just going by what they said.
1: Yeah.
0: And to a certain extent, I understand it. You don't want to, a problem to crop up at full speed.
1: Yeah. You definitely don't want a steering arm or a suspension part break.
0: Yeah,
1: for sure. But at the same time, that could happen at any time.
0: It could. So, you know, again, I think that they want to have it quasi-controlled, and by doing that, by not doing quite full speed, I think that they feel like there's some control there.
1: Yeah.
0: So we'll see how it all works out and whether or not they'll be able to find a place to go, because that's another situation. What track are you going to? Are they open? Are they available? So we'll see.
1: I'm looking to the east, because they make that track available for IndyCar anytime they want it.
0: True. Yeah, I think they would. They don't have anything going on the next couple of weeks, do they?
1: Not that I know of.
0: Come on down. All right, before we get to Formula One here, before we get to a break here, let's do a couple of things here. Number one, we were talking about Days of Thunder 2, and you decided that should Nicole Kidman, and we have our questions about whether or not she'll return, she does not, to keep the lineage there. You have decided that you have found the perfect person to be maybe Claire Lewinsky's daughter?
1: Somebody that has similar looks.
0: Okay.
1: Amy Adams.
0: That would be interesting.
1: Or if you wanted to play somebody in the role like Nicole Kidman's sister, you could go Naomi Watts.
0: Mm-hmm. Yeah, possibilities. Again, we got a ways to go here, and they may decide to just totally flip the script here and not have to deal with anything related to a hospital. So it might just be that the whole Claire Lewinsky thing gets mentioned at the beginning of the movie, and we're done.
1: Maybe.
0: So,
1: very well could
0: You know, effective Charlie, who was such a big part of Top Gun, nowhere in Top Gun Maverick. So, precedent has been set there. The other thing is, Formula One should be in qualifying for the race in Hungary. So, let's take this break. When we come back, that's what we'll turn our attention to. Because there were some things happened last week on the track, specifically on pit road, that brought the attention of race stewards and the FIA and head honchos at Formula One. We'll talk about that as well as all the qualifying stuff. We're getting down towards the end of it. Hall of Famers in the NHRA. We'll tell you about that as well as CRN continues. Final segment up next.
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2: Two tires only, and back out to the track for more action on the Championship Racing Network.
0: It's getting towards the end of the show. I'm hitting all the wrong buttons. Good grief. All right, so we want to switch our attention over to Formula One. First things first, they are on the track. They will be racing tomorrow morning at about this time on the Hunger Roaring Circuit. It's the Hungarian Grand Prix, brought to you by AWS. Qualifying, how's that going?
1: Well, the ones that were knocked out, Q2 just has ended, so the ones that were knocked out in Q1 going from 22 to 17, Perez, Bottas, Stroll, Albon, Sainz, and Behrman.
0: Hmm, that's a bit of a surprise.
1: You recognize there's one name that I didn't say in there.
0: Yeah, go ahead.
1: Now just knocked out in Q2. Alonso.
0: Hmm.
1: Ocon, Bortoleto, Colapinto, Gasly, and Liam Lawson.
0: So that leaves who?
1: So going into Q3 will be from 10 to 1, Nico Hülkenberg, George Russell, Kimi Antonelli, Arvid Lindblad.
0: It's interesting. A couple of really strong guys, the Mercedes specifically, down to the bottom part of that top 10.
1: Max Verstappen, Oscar Piastri. And I told you in the break an unexpected name was at the top, but now he's been bumped.
0: Oh, okay.
1: Isaac Hadjar.
0: The rookie. Wow. Okay. Go, kid.
1: Lewis Hamilton, Charles Leclerc, and Lando Norris.
0: Okay. We'll keep an eye on it. Is it set to wrap up before we're off the air?
1: It's going to be close.
0: Okay, we'll keep an eye on it, and we'll update you before it's all over. Let's go back to Lewis Hamilton here, where pit road, you know this because you're the resident driver, but we've seen weird things happen on pit road, TV, in person, whatever. Very inherently dangerous place to work, no doubt about it. Injuries to crew members, while not common, are not unheard of. In F1, that might be a little bit more rare than in most series, but last Sunday, Lewis Hamilton got cleared by his team to leave the pit, ended up clipping a mechanic on the right side of his car as he pulled off. Luckily, the crew member wasn't injured. In F1, the drivers are looking for a green light in front of them that signals them when to pull out of the pit stall. Like, for example, in NASCAR, and you would know this probably better than anybody else, the driver gets told generally to go by the crew chief on the drop of the jack. Other series have their own protocols. Hamilton said this after the race, quote, "The green light went, so I went. You're looking over here at a green light, not over there at the pit crew. That's more on the team ultimately, but when it happened, I noticed him, I stopped, and what went through my mind at that moment was when Kimi Raikkonen hit and broke the leg of a crew member back in 2018. Kimi ran over and broke the leg of a pit crew member in two different places. Hamilton said, my heart really sank for a second. I'm really glad he's okay. The crew member in question was able to kind of crawl out because he was in between the two tires on that side of the car, and he was able to crawl out. But we have a picture here. If producer John got the right, if I got the right angle, and producer John's got it up on CRN Live on YouTube, he's got his arm effectively on the tire, which can't be good because I know he was starting to roll at that point in time.
1: Oh, yeah.
0: So, yeah, a lot of situations here came together in just the perfect way for where this guy did not get hurt.
1: Yeah.
0: So, thankfully for him, I don't have his name.
1: No doubt.
0: In the case of last weekend, again, the crew member was unhurt. Hamilton and Ferrari escaped a time penalty during the race, so it allowed him to retain his fourth place finish. There had been talk that he might get a 5-second penalty there, but even though he didn't get a time penalty, the team was penalized €25,000 for an unsafe release. but F1 officials said that 8,500 of that would be suspended and wouldn't have to be paid if another similar incident didn't occur within the next calendar year. So this is effectively a suspension or probation, or if you want to put it that way.
1: Pretty much.
0: Not double secret either. Okay, so you just mentioned this. Down at the bottom of the standings, 1 point for Aston Martin, 0 points for Cadillac. These two teams seem to be battling each other. Let's go back to the qualifying here. Where are the two Cadillacs in qualifying?
1: At the bottom.
0: Dead bottom. 21st, 22nd. Mm-hmm. Where are the two Aston Martins?
1: One is in 20th and one is in 16th.
0: What's the time situation?
1: The sector and the gaps are not on from 17 to 22.
0: Okay.
1: But Alonso off of the P1 time is 2.3 seconds.
0: Okay. So the question would be, how much slower is, for example, I think it was Bottas who was in 22nd place.
1: Is Perez in
0: Perez 22nd. In 22nd place, sorry. Yeah. I got him flipped.
1: Let me see if I can find that.
0: Okay. And the reason we're bringing all this up is because Aston Martin, for all intents and purposes, is bringing a brand new car to this weekend's race in Hungary. In all, according to the upgrade submissions that they sent to the FIA, they performed no less than 16 upgrades to this car from last race to this weekend's race. Covers everything from having a lighter chassis to major aero upgrades, all in preparation for that soon-to-come Honda power unit upgrade. Aston Martin officials said they specifically chose not to upgrade their racers a bit here and a bit there. Instead, they decided to do the major overhaul all at once. Okay. Cadillac, Perez, last place compared to where Alonso is, who was 2.3 seconds behind the leader.
1: Yep, Alonso is 2.3 seconds off of P1 currently.
0: Mm-hmm.
1: During Q1, Perez is 3.045 off.
0: So 8 tenths behind what Fernando Alonso pulled, give or take.
1: About seven, yeah, about seven.
0: 7 to 8 tenths, okay.
1: Bottas was 2.609.
0: So they're actually, he's much closer.
1: Lance Stroll was only 2.382.
0: Hmm. Okay, so they're actually still pretty close. For 16 different upgrades that they did to this car, they really didn't gain a whole lot.
1: Not really.
0: And Lance Stroll, second driver, Lance Stroll sat out free practice session number 2 yesterday because in practice session number 1, his suspension broke. Ouch.
1: Yeah, that's ouch.
0: I mean, I find this debut kind of interesting. Again, this is the final race before the summer break for Formula One. They may have done this purposely, you know, find out where the bugs are in it now, give them time to see how it performs, work out any bugs in the system here, because you got a month to do it, despite the fact that, you know, it's almost mandatory vacation time in Europe. But it gives them a little bit of time to figure out what's going wrong. And then, like I said, Honda says they've got effectively a brand new powertrain. Everything from the internal combustion system to the turbochargers to the hybrid system unit, all ready to go for the first race when they come back from the summer break.
1: Well, they need to get it in the car and get it in there in a hurry.
0: Well, and here's the other side of it. You know, Cadillac has been bringing upgrades regularly here, and yes, they've closed the gap between the leaders and themselves, because at one point in time, I think the first race of the year was, what, 8-9 seconds almost between first and where Cadillac's at?
1: Yeah, something like that.
0: Now it's within 4 seconds, almost really within 3 seconds if you look at Bottas's time. So they're closing in on it. But if they are saying our competition right now is Aston Martin to see who's going to sit in the cellar at the end of the year, if all these upgrades start to really come into effect for Aston Martin, yep, which right now they're not, I get it, but if they do start to come into effect and Honda brings a vastly upgraded power unit to bear, they're going to leave Cadillac in the rearview mirror.
1: And they're on their way to doing it right now.
0: Agreed. All right, keep an eye on that. Formula E, the highly touted by themselves. Anyway, Gen 4 Formula E ride promises to up the power output significantly for next year, We're still waiting as testing goes on, but series officials decided to put an early Gen 4 into the recent Goodwood Festival of Speed up in Britain. They put Cooper Kiro driver Dan Ticktum behind the wheel. The time he set, 42.05 seconds going up that track. That may not mean much to you in the beginnings, but think about this. They've been doing this for 25 years. That 42.05 is the fifth fastest run in the history of the Goodwood Festival of the Speed and would have been the fastest in 23 out of the last 25 years. So they got speed in that car.
1: Yeah, and that's not a short run up that hill either.
0: No, it is not. So whether or not we see them actually really starting to gain ground, and I'm talking about here in the United States of America, because Formula E is still that kind of curiosity here, and as I state every single time they race, yes, we follow the series. Trying to find them is like trying to find that needle in the haystack, or a specific needle in a stack of needles.
1: That is true.
0: The only place I know specifically you can find it is on the Roku channel. Well, guess what? Not a whole lot of people have that.
1: That is true.
0: So good luck finding it if you want to watch it. But they're getting faster. Can they get respectability? Then there's Citroën Racing along with the parent company Stellantis. They announced the passing of team principal Cyril Blaise over the past weekend. In a statement from the team, they didn't give a cause of death. They only noted that, quote, no further comments will be shared out of respect for the family's privacy and wishes. Blaise joined the team for the 2022 season following time at Mahindra Racing, where he'd worked his way up to a race engineer. Before that, he worked with Formula 2 and Formula 3 teams. Back in 2023, when the team was still Maserati Formula E, he was made the team principal, kept that role when it switched from Maserati to Citroën, and led the team to its first series win, which happened in Mexico City. Something happened here. Don't know what, because Cyril Blaise, only 43 years old.
1: Way too young.
0: Prayers out to his family and friends, no doubt about it. Mm-hmm. IROC series. Got a little bit of news from them this week. Now, Fox Sports, of course, has the rights to the coverage of all the IndyCar races throughout the season. They are actually going to take on a little bit more that weekend because IROC will join IndyCar to run in the nation's capital, and the schedule shows that Fox Sports 1, set to cover IndyCar practices session 1 at 9 to 10 a.m. Eastern Time on Saturday, August 22nd. That's an early time to be running out there on the streets of Washington, D.C. Hopefully nobody sleeps late.
1: Yep.
0: Then IROC will take to the streets for a short 20-minute practice session just after 11 a.m. They will have a second one of the same length just after noon Eastern. Fox Sports will cover it, they say, but we haven't found out yet whether it's on Fox Sports 1 or Fox Sports 2. Either way, there will be television on it. Fox Sports 2 will cover IndyCar's second practice session at 1 p.m. Eastern. IROC will then get in the two heat races on Fox Sports 1 starting at 3 p.m. Eastern, then the next one at 4 p.m. Eastern. Fox Sports 2 covers IndyCar qualifying starting at 5 that Saturday evening, and then Sunday will begin coverage of the Freedom 250 at 11:30 a.m. Eastern, race rolling just after 1 p.m. Eastern. So you actually will get to see it if you have Fox Sports 1 or Fox Sports 2.
1: It would be worth a trip to D.C. just to go see the IROC cars.
0: Oh, yeah, absolutely. I am absolutely thrilled that they're putting them out there. And this is specifically a race. They have said this. This is a race. This isn't an exhibition. Two heat races specifically. This is not an exhibition, though, because they're taking, of all the cars that they could take, the only ones that they're taking are the 1996 to 2006 Pontiac Firebird Trans Am bodies.
1: And
0: so that
1: sense.
0: They're going to make it as even as they can across the board for all the drivers.
1: And that makes sense.
0: Yeah, I think that's a perfect move on their part. 100%. O'Reilly Auto Parts Series, Taylor Gray is going to be at Joe Gibbs Racing for a little while longer. Team announced a contract extension that'll have him behind the wheel of the number 54 Toyota Supra through 2027 at least. 21-year-old New Mexico-born driver's got two wins to date in the series. He's sitting 12th right now in the standings, sitting right at the cut line for the series chase. We'll see whether or not he can improve upon that or at least continue to make the chase.
1: Yep.
0: Couple of notes out of the truck series. We talked about him earlier. He finished with a top 10 run last night up at IRP. It's 18-year-old Gavin Buscelli, set to join Tricon Garage actually for several races before the end of this season. Let's see. He has been running Arca Menards in the number 25 Toyota Camry for Nitro Motorsports, has four top five finishes so far this year, best finish which came at Pocono. Tricon's going to put the Mooresville, North Carolina native in their number one star truck with sponsorship from American Land at IRP, and then followed up by Richmond, New Hampshire, Kansas, Phoenix, and Martinsville.
1: He's solid.
0: Solid kid.
1: Yep.
0: Elliott Sadler returning to NASCAR courtesy of Kalig Racing is the latest former Cup driver to accept an invitation to run Kalig Star Truck, the number 25. It will be at Richmond when the Truck Series goes there. Sadler's 51, just shy of 900 starts across NASCAR's top three series, 17 career wins among them, one in the Truck Series that came at Pocono in 2013. He retired effectively following the 2018 season. This will be kind of a bookend for Sadler. His top-level NASCAR career started in the Truck Series at Richmond in 2000.
1: Good. I'm not surprised at this one.
0: No, not at all. And good for him. And the Georgia Motorsports Hall of Fame set to induct two NHRA notables into their latest class, set to be inducted August 1st in Dawsonville, Georgia. Pro Stock motorcycle rider George Bryce was not only a driver, but team owner and crew chief and head tuner for the Star Racing team, founded by his wife and founded by him and his wife Jackie in 1980 in Americus, Georgia. And the second is Freddie Neely, who was a drag boat racer first before moving on to funny car. So congratulations to the both of them. Mm-hmm. Thank you very much to everybody checking us out wherever it is that you are. Our thanks to producer John for sticking it out with us as well. Matt, enjoy the week. Enjoy the racing. We'll talk on Cross Flags in the middle
1: of the week. Let's do it.
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22: Then the show that was again. I don't know.
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1: All right. Welcome in. I think it's the 25th. And that's what I put on my brakes when I sent them in. How's it going, Steve West?
2: What's happening, brother?
1: Thanks for hanging out and handling my show today. I guess
2: happy to do it.
1: John Bird
2: being lazy.
1: Yeah, I didn't approve that, so I don't know.
2: I know
1: they forgot to send
2: somebody else approved it above and beyond our heads.
1: Goodness gracious, I didn't think there was existing.
2: Where in the heck did you come up with Colt Vista, by the way?
1: The Colt Vista.
2: Good grief, I remember that car. What a piece.
1: There was a show years ago, it was called Click and Clack, the Tappet Brothers.
2: I remember
1: out
2: that.
1: Of Boston, and he was always referring to that.
2: Why?
1: His Colt Vista. He owned the Colt Vista, and he would bring it up regularly.
2: Well, people bought Yugos too, so what do you know?
1: Oh boy, the old Yugo. I never did own one of those, but I had the opportunity in the past. Could have got it for $75. I still didn't want it.
2: $75? I think that's overpriced.
1: I didn't think I wanted it.
2: No.
1: Remember the old jokes like, how do you double the value of your Yugo? You fill it up with gas.
2: There you go. Yeah, it's probably
1: doubled
2: true.
1: Its value. Anyway, welcome into Shop Talk, everybody. It's the car that's going to answer the question, what the heck is wrong with your car? And Lord knows there's all sorts of stuff wrong with yours. If you want a little advice on what to do about it, 545-9950 is the number. You can put a 205 in front of that if you want. That'd be the only way to get through. You can also text as well. Steve is masterfully handling all those duties today. Thank you very much, Dave. And he's here, ready to rock and roll. Had a few crazy stuff in the shop, but man, do I have some announcement. What a great week we had in that I finally got my brand new front end alignment machine installed. And
2: it's in. Congratulations.
1: Operational, yes, indeed.
2: Big time, baby.
1: Oh, man, I've been waiting on this moment.
2: Now, I assume the people came in, installed it, and did all the calibrations and stuff?
1: Oh, yeah,
2: the
1: baby's good to go. We did three yesterday, and, you know, looking forward to doing a couple today. So,
2: fantastic.
1: Yeah, it's real nice. They've come a long way, baby, since the last one I had gotten years ago. So the upgrade was much needed, and we had to wait quite a while for the pieces and parts and stuff to get here. And
2: that's always a joy.
1: It's over, baby. We got it in. And, man, what a machine. Gosh.
2: Did it make everything quicker, or what's...
1: Yeah, and it just has so much... it's a lot more precise than anything I've had, really. So it really dials her in for you. And it has some great features as far as, you know, well, these new cars. Used to, you could have a handful of wrenches, and you could pretty much deal with every tie rod in and every caster adjustment, camber adjustment you needed. But nowadays... you never know, and there's just got a one little button you push, and it says, okay, what tools do I need for this particular car? And gone are the days of, like, having to put the VIN codes in and everything. All you do is scan it with a little scanner. It populates.
2: Oh, hello.
1: Very handy stuff.
2: I guess, yeah.
1: Really cuts down on the time when you're having to type all that crap in to be able to just scan and go.
2: Well, I may have to come down there and take advantage of that.
1: You're going to like it, Dave. Yeah.
2: Come down and check it out.
1: State of the art. But we had some weird ones this week. You know, I'd spoken about it on the show a few weeks ago, and it's called a parasitic draw, which, you know, it's just like it sounds. You sit 2 days in the parking lot, and your battery's dead for some reason. Drag it, it's dead. So if you don't touch the car every 2 or 3 days, it the battery dies. So you have to check it for a drain. And about 50 milliamps, I think, is about, I can't remember exactly what the max is, but it's not a whole lot. So if it's anything over the minimum, then you have a problem. And, finding those can be somewhat tricky at times. So we had a couple of those to look into, and lots of brakes and stuff. So you people be careful out there. A lot of these people went way too long before they got service done. You know what I'm saying?
2: Yeah.
1: Moments away from catastrophe. Hey, and I've noticed something about a few different types of cars, and I thought it was just me. Really, I thought it was just me getting old, and I just don't like them.
2: Okay.
1: A lot of these, a lot of the new vehicles, man, finding the door handle is a challenge.
2: It's okay.
1: Like they purposely hide it. Like,
2: you're not talking about like a modified car or anything. You're talking about an actual factory car.
1: Factory cars. Okay. Like, you know, especially if you're dealing with Teslas and things. So.
2: Oh yeah, because you got to like press the thing in to have the handle pop just, out or something.
1: Yeah, finding it is not. It's not where you normally feel around for it. You know what I mean? So you got to think outside the box. But on Friday, which is yesterday, the National Highway Traffic Safety Administration denied a petition request to investigate the Tesla Model 3's emergency door handles for being hard to locate and therefore unsafe in the event of a crash. However, that determination, it also vowed to write new rules around door handles that mandate a robust and obvious door egress system in all motor vehicles moving forward.
2: Oh, so you're talking about from being inside the car, not the outside.
1: No, I'm talking about you get in it, you shut the door, and then help me. I can't okay. get the window down. Can't
2: I
1: get
2: see
1: the
2: your
1: door
2: big problem.
1: Open.
2: Okay, I'm following you.
1: It's a safety concern when you're locked in the back of a...
2: Well, yeah.
1: Anyway.
2: Yeah, nobody wants that.
1: Of course, these rules are taking time to develop. We're looking at... the Federal Motor Vehicle Safety Standard probably be around the 2030 mark before they actually have something mandated for all of them to follow. The Rivian, which I haven't rode in one of these yet. I've seen them and played with them and stuff. It has a backseat passenger to access the emergency handles. And so let's say you crash, your power's busted. You don't have any power. So all these electric locks are not going to work.
2: Yeah. Okay. Follow. Okay.
1: So they have manual overrides, but the Rivian, you have to remove a panel off the door to access the emergency removal to get it out of the car.
2: That seems
1: kind of a problem. If
2: seems
1: you
2: inconvenient
1: ask me.
2: At the very least.
1: A little bit of an issue there. So anyway, they're going to be looking into that, and I think it's a good thing. We definitely need to have an easy way for old people to get out of cars, which is me. And we need me to be able to get out.
2: Well, yeah, especially you're going
1: to work
2: on it. You're the one.
1: Forever.
2: You know, if you're the one that's taking it from the parking lot into the shop bay to get it worked on.
1: And then I'm having to roll down the window and crawl out the window.
2: Yeah.
1: It's not a good sight.
2: No.
1: I could damage a mirror that way. Chances are real good of that, actually. The NHTSA does not believe that the issues presented by the petitioner indicate the likelihood of a safety-related defect that would warrant a defect investigation.
2: Oh, do they now?
1: And the issue is best addressed through the rulemaking process. So it's not like something they're going to recall, basically. What that's saying is just not, they're going to make a safety recall over this door issue. However, they're going to start move forward with having guidelines for those.
2: And I'm not really sure that there's much that they could do. I mean, you know, you're talking about Rivian saying you need to take a panel off of the back door. If you did a safety recall, that isn't an easy fix.
1: Yeah.
2: Because that's a massive design change.
1: Re-engineering.
2: Good night.
1: So,
2: good luck, folks.
1: Good luck with that one. Also, in automotive news this week, I don't know if you guys saw this, but Mavis Tires bought Pep Boys. Yeah, no more Pep Boys. Mavis Tire has bought them out.
2: Wow.
1: $700 million deal. $700 million. But the more interesting thing is that Mavis, it isn't that Mavis expanded it. It's who really owns Mavis. And, it's weird. You don't realize it, but nowadays there's like six companies that quietly own almost every auto service chain in America. And with the Mavis acquisition, that little group just got smaller. For better or worse, you tell me. Is competition good, competition bad? Earlier this month, O'Reilly Auto Parts was looking to buy Napa Auto Stores.
2: So that I would think that would be a bigger deal than even Mavis buying Pep Boys.
1: Yeah, you would think. That's pretty crazy. You know, Pep Boys has about 800 locations across the country.
2: I know of at least one here in the Birmingham area. That's right down here on Green Springs.
1: Yeah. And, you know, I think last year they bought Midas or Midaki, one of those.
2: Hello.
1: Yeah, so there's just a few companies. Now, there's only six companies across the U.S. now that own the majority. Six private equity companies that quietly own almost every auto service chain in America.
2: Welcome to the world of consolidation.
1: So, is that good? Is that bad? I don't know. You tell me. 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

0: 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Dave is online one. Hey, Dave.
1: Hey, how you doing?
0: What's up, man?
1: Have you ever had much experience with electric cars?
0: Not a whole lot. I've ridden in a few. I've never owned one. My neighbor's got one, so I've looked at it a few times.
1: Yeah. I don't mean to get too far off in the weeds, but my son needed an electrician. I called somebody I know, and he said, I will not do work in Shelby County, because he said he's had issues with some of Shelby County's rules and inspectors.
0: Yeah.
1: But he said, starting in, I think he said, 2028, any new construction, any new home in Shelby County has got to have an electric car charger put in.
0: Come on, man. Are you serious?
1: That's what he said.
0: Wow, that's crazy, isn't it?
1: I mean, he's a master electrician and mainly does, commercial and industrial stuff, but he just said, I will not do jobs in Shelby County.
0: No doubt. I mean, I don't know. I guess they're trying to force everybody to get an electric car. It's not going to happen with me. But,
1: yeah.
0: I do like electric golf cart. I won't lie now. If I could use one on the golf course, I'd probably buy a little electric car, you know, like the little Chevy Volt, you know, maybe rip the trunk out of it and put my golf clubs back there and cruise around the course. But I couldn't imagine.
1: Well, he's got an electric golf cart, and he had it converted over from the 8 lead acid batteries that was in there to 2 lithium batteries, and it was cheaper to do it that way than to replace the, regular lead acid golf cart
0: batteries. I bet that's the truth. And, man, you think about the weight that you just eased up on.
1: Oh, yeah.
0: It's amazing. That is cool. I'm glad we're coming a long way with our batteries. You know, I don't know. I see these people sitting at Home Depot and stuff in the front there charging their little cars up. But, man, at best, you're going to spend 3 or 4 hours charging. I just...
1: I

0: were a non-union plant. And that's the reason they didn't get some of the.
1: There we go, another rabbit hole. There you go, see. Yeah. It's like, you know, they got to be part of the freaking union to get the discount or something.
0: I know it. Yeah. All right, I just thought I'd throw that out there this morning.
1: Well, thank you, Dave. I appreciate you tuning in this morning. And tell a friend of yours about the show. And if you do, we might be up to 5 listeners then. I mean, if I was this counting Dave, I count Dave twice. So.
2: Count Dave twice? Okay.
1: And Dixter. He's counted twice. Big old boy, you know. Okay, yeah, we're up to 5. 205-545-9950 is that number again if you want to chime into the show. Hey, Ford has announced a recall impacting, that's right, the infamous Bronco. Everybody loves the little Bronco. I liked the looks of it until I went and drove it, and I looked at the powertrain, and then I went, yeah, no. It's going to be impacting 565,000, over half a million Bronco, including the Raptor, for exposed circuits in an engine compartment. So there's a wiring harness in the engine compartment that has exposed wiring that could short and potentially result in fire, depending on the surrounding conditions.
2: Oof.
1: Like, are the surrounding conditions hot? The automaker says it's aware of 15 situations where these Broncos burnt to the ground. Sorry about that. Hopefully it wasn't in your garage when it happened. But they will install additional sheathing on all these vehicles free of charge.
2: Well, that's nice.
1: How about that? Let's be very clear. They're being forced to do so. Okay, that's the NHTSA is making that happen. Honda will pause the Civic Si and Acura Integra A spec. Which, both of those, the SI Series Civic and the Integra A-Spec, both of those are available with manual trans.
2: So that means?
1: 6 speeds.
2: 2 more manual transmission cars go away.
1: Well, hopefully they're going to stick with that. It's related to the sports sedan's powertrains, which notably incorporate 6 speeds of manual transmissions. Fortunately, however, Honda seems confident that both will return in the future once the little hiccup is sorted out. Ford is partnering with Apple to build Apple Maps navigation into its universal EV platform, which will underpin the automaker's long-teased 30,000 compact pickup trucks. Now, they've been talking about this for years. A $30,000 retail electric pickup.
2: They're bringing back the Ranchero name for this, right?
1: I think that's what I'd heard, but you know, you never know with Ford because they brought the Maverick back as a pickup too. So what the heck are they know? Like what? Like the Mustang Monkey. Does that look like a Mustang? It doesn't look like a Mustang.
2: No, sorry. They misnamed
1: it. It's an SUV. Come on. And really, the Maverick's a little pickup now. I know it's hard to imagine. For those that remember the Maverick. The Mavericks had a cool stage for a little while. I don't know what happened to them.
2: I don't know. They were always kind of a weird-looking vehicle to me.
1: Yeah, they are. They are. And I was talking to a friend of mine yesterday about he's got a new Maverick, and he loves it. He got the hybrid version. Now, initially, they were all electric, as I recalled.
2: That's what I thought.
1: First time I'd seen them, they were just electric vehicles, and then his is a hybrid, so he says his gets about 35 miles a gallon. I said, that's pretty good for a little pickup.
2: Congratulations.
1: And then I had to break his heart and tell him that my dad's Chevy Love pickup got 50 miles a gallon in 1982. So I don't know if we're going backwards because it feels that way.
2: In a lot of ways, we have.
1: I mean, you know, if we were getting 50 miles a gallon out of a small pickup truck in 1982, and now we're really going above and beyond with engineering to get 35, What's the deal here?
2: Well, you were talking about Honda a minute ago. When I was looking for one of my first new cars, one of the cars that I looked at was a Honda CRX, and they had what they call an HF version at that time.
1: Yes.
2: High fuel economy. That thing got like 55 miles to the gallon. Now you can't find a Honda that gets 50 miles to the gallon.
1: No.
2: With all due respect to them.
1: No, they can't. And no respect is given, and none needed. They suck, and they know it. It's kind of like Toyota. Toyota's like, yeah, you remember how good they used to be? Well, yeah, not anymore.
2: Yeah.
1: I think they they went the wrong direction.

0: But boy, I saw a nice one last week. Guy had a 2013 4Runner. It was in excellent shape. I was like, dude, you just hang on to that thing. You're gonna be glad you hung on to that one. They just don't make them like that anymore, which I guess all OP have always said that. But it's real, man. It's real. I'm just saying.
1: Well, I mean, from a mechanic's point of view, you'd know, right?
0: Yeah, we do. I do get under a lot of these. And when they make some of the basic maintenance a real pain, it makes me wonder about all the rest of their engineering.
1: That's why I said, and I said this actually on the morning show yesterday. Next vehicle I get, I think I'm going back to the mid-70s. Find a good, like, Chevrolet GM car with a good 350. Yeah. The parts for a 350 are everywhere.
0: You can buy them everywhere. That's for sure. The Honda Ridgeline might be the internet's favorite truck to hate on, but that doesn't mean it's a bad pickup. If anything, it's just old. So they got a current generation coming out. They've kind of teased it a little bit and shown a little bit here and there. So I'm looking forward to see what they do with the Ridgeline's body style. You know, it didn't have a separate body for the bed. It was a flowing kind of thing, like a Ranchero or El Camino, with the lack of actual bed. It just kind of keeps going.
1: Well, and I think that hurt the towing capability of it too.
0: Oh, absolutely. Yeah. So, but they got a new one. The brand new one, and they've been kind of teasing it out a little bit. So we'll take a look at the new Ridgeline as it comes out. Can't wait to see what that looks like. I had a friend that had one of those. Man, he loved that truck. He loved that truck. I thought it was so ugly. But he said you couldn't tell when you were driving it. Hey, Tammy, how you doing?
2: I'm good. How are you?
0: Doing all right.
2: I am a housekeeper on Smith Lake. I currently drive a 2013 Hyundai Santa Fe Sport. I'm the type of person that will typically drive a vehicle till the wheels fall off.
0: Yeah, that's a good plan.
2: Yeah, I'm just about there. I've owned two Hyundais, and I don't think I'll ever own one again. So I'm in the market for a new vehicle. I need something that's going to last. I don't want to have to buy another one in 5 years.
0: I got you. Gotcha.
2: What do you recommend? It needs to be an SUV or a small pickup so that it can hold my supplies.
0: I do like the RAV4. I'd like to have one a little bit old. You know, I'd look at 2017 or so. RAV4.
2: Really? So nothing new?
0: No. What are you, crazy? What? Are you nuts? I mean, unless you want to just drive a platform where they spy on you every inch of the road and... Yeah.
2: Right.
0: There's a little bit too much going on in the electronics on the new ones, in my personal opinion, and a lot of great service out of some of these older ones, and they're easier to fix. So.
2: Gotcha. Well, thank you so much.
0: Thanks, Tammy. I'm going to think that over, too, during the break. I may come up with some other options.
2: All right. I'll keep listening. Thank you
0: so much, Tammy. We're back.
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4: 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I'm talking about unintended auto passenger airbag enema, also known as UAPE. Dashboards are not designed to be footrest. Each year, hundreds of Alabama riders are victims of this senseless tragedy. Don't be a victim of UAPE. According to the Centers for Disease Control and Stupidity Oversight Organization, UAPE is one of the most preventable conditions in their study. UAPE has been linked to other serious medical conditions such as TGLAM, or that's going to leave a mark, a grotesque condition of the sphincter. We are here to raise the awareness of the condition and empower you to speak up. Next time you see someone at risk, remind them that they're not at home sprawled out on the lazy boy, but in fact they're flying down the highway with a stick of dynamite attached to a large balloon aimed at their booty. Don't be afraid to act. Prevention is the only cure. This public service announcement is brought to you by Bone Legged Steer Production. 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You're welcome.
5: 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If we make it, it can take it.

0: All right, welcome in. You know, I've been hard on these flock cameras, and I'm going to remain so, but I do have a quick public service announcement about those. Just whatever you do, if you come into these flock cameras in your city, which some cities are incorporating them, I don't know how many in Alabama. I'm going to try to find out, but they're very secretive about these cameras. They don't share much information about these particular cameras, but I'd spoken to you about how the new tag readers, which are just supposed to basically read your tag and store that in case there's an issue that, you know. Right. So, anyway, come to find out these newer cameras, the AI on them is able to not only read your tag, but also tap into your car's Wi-Fi and also tap into everything that's plugged into that Wi-Fi, i.e. your cell phone or, you know, not that you got emails or stuff or text that you don't want people to see, but all that's public knowledge now. Don't worry about it. They don't need a warrant for this. They just go ahead and get that information, you know, in case you were, you know, planning something bad. And they could pick that up just by you driving by a flock camera.
1: Reason number two to get a 1976 Chevrolet El Camino.
0: Oh, yes, for sure, right. And have a, you know, the old boys used to have those tags that had little switches on their tags.
1: Yeah, that's true, too.
0: You just hit the switch on your tag light.
1: Flip it.
0: Oh, and if you do want to switch on your tag light, swing by the store. I'll put you one on there. A little toggle switch. Cut your tag light off. Unfortunately, it'll still read it. Isn't that great? It's still going to read it. But as a public service, and I should tell you, everybody, just listen, that whatever you do, do not, under any circumstances, point a green laser at a flock camera, ever. Don't ever do that. It's going to mess the flock camera up, and nobody wants that to happen, right? So
1: no,
0: by no means, never go on Amazon and buy that $23 green laser pointer. Just don't do it. And whatever you do, do not point it at a flock camera.
1: This public service announcement brought to you by Jim Moore.
0: For sure. Never do that. 205-545-9950. You people are asleep today, so I'm just going to keep rambling if that's okay. Me and Steve have plenty of stuff to talk about.
1: Oh, yeah, we can get there. Don't worry about it.
0: So don't worry. I mean, nothing else. We just play music and sit here and jam for a while.
1: Well, I do have this. I was told yesterday by Valerie that you're going to be in Monday morning as well.
0: Oh, that's right. I was supposed to announce that today, right?
1: Congratulations.
0: Hey, is that something to be? Is that
1: good? Yeah, come on, celebrate it.
0: Okay, all right, good. Yeah, I'm going to be on with Valerie on Monday. She texted me and asked if I would be willing to come in and hang out with her. And, of course, it's always great to hang out with Valerie. And heaven knows the listeners need a freaking break from Richard. I don't know. Is he out all week? I mean,
1: he was out. He took a long weekend, so he was out Friday, and then he'll be out Monday. He'll be back on Tuesday.
0: Okay. Well, that's cool. I'll be filling in for him on Monday. So, Richard, I hope you have some fun during your off
1: time.
0: I
1: don't know what he's doing. I know his band has got a gig tonight, but otherwise, I don't know what he's doing.
0: Oh, well, taking the day off. Good for him. You know, I'd reported a couple of weeks ago, I've been following this story with the flock camera that falsely identified a tag and had this guy arrested with six cops drawn down on him because it showed it to be a stolen vehicle, which it was not because it didn't see the little H, which it represented that it, or little 10, had regular size. And then a 10, which indicated it was a dealer tag. So it didn't recognize it as a dealer tag. It recognized it as all the other letters without that 10, which was reported stolen in California. Long story short, this is Josh Fetter. And he's got a great little news channel called The Drive. But Joel Fetter is a contributor there. He got arrested there about that. And so Flocks basically came back and responded to all the backlash from this situation and said, it's not their fault. Not their fault.
1: And really?
0: You're saying, well, how is it not your fault? Well, the flock cameras did exactly what they're supposed to do. And as instructed in the, of course, the infamous instruction manual with the flock camera, these are supposed to have human oversight. So the humans are supposed to kind of look and check, make sure that the flock camera did that right.
1: Yeah. Here's the thing. When it comes to technology, it has just made us all lazier. So we rely on it, thinking that it's telling us the truth every single time. Yeah, they're not going to do an oversight on that. It's going to say, hey, this vehicle is a stolen car. And instead of actually doing the double check on it, they're just going to trust that machine to do it.
0: And here's the big thing, Steve. 1 month, 30 days, the flock camera registered 547,000 tags.
1: Jeez.
0: Of those, it found 1,400 people that had warrants for that particular tag number associated with whoever was driving it. So, how big of a staff would you need to review 545,000 videos a month?
1: Gonna be a while.
0: I think it would negate even having the flock cameras to begin with. If the flock cameras have to be overseen by humans, and they got to look at these photographs to make sure that they're right, then why don't they just have the regular cameras and then look at the photographs then?
1: That would seem logical.
0: It doesn't. Or at least, at the very least, before you issue felony warrants, which require a certain type of takedown involving several police cars with AKs and whatever, right? Maybe make sure that one's right, you know. It was really weird, though, because the tags were similar. It was just 3403DTM versus a 3410DTM. So it saw the 3403DTM as the same as a 3410DTM.
1: That's another problem. So it got the reading totally wrong.
0: Completely missed it. And the flock, of course, contends, well, you know, they're so similar. Are they? 03 and 10 are not similar. So how do you take an 03 to a 10? Anyway, I would encourage you guys to get active if your city is considering employing these or deploying. Either way, if they're thinking about using these cameras, I'd encourage you to get out there to your city council meeting and let them know that your old buddy Jim that does the car show says you don't want to do that. You don't want to do it. It's just another way they're spying on you every time you move.
1: In case he's worried about his electronics, he asked the question online or on text, when China drops the EMP, will his 83 CJ8 be drivable?
0: 83.
1: How much electronics were on that?
0: It's got electronic distributor. Maybe not, but they do make some pretty nice covers for the electronic ignition. Electronic ignition, what you got to worry out for, but they do make a nice little a foil cap for your cover, okay?
1: There you go.
0: Just covers it up. It's supposed to keep the EMP damage away. So you can buy those pretty easily, and I'd recommend it. And as far as cars not affected, it has to be like 70s kind of stuff where we had vacuum advanced distributors. We didn't have any computer systems at all, not fuel injected. It'd have to be carbureted.
1: In other words, not one that had an upgraded electronic ignition.
0: Right. Mark, line two. Hey, Mark.
2: Hey, how's it going?
0: What's up, man?
2: I got a 2018, the Equinox, or Equinox, however you pronounce it.
0: Yeah.
2: I have a question on that auto stop when you stop and the engine shuts down.
0: Yeah,
2: I know you
0: thank
2: don't.
0: You, Obama administration. Okay, go ahead.
2: Yes, I just, is there any way to bypass that thing? I tried one trick that I looked up one time about undoing the hood latch. It worked, but the engine light stayed on the board. Yeah, I didn't like that.
0: That's what I was thinking to say. I think there are several ways to trick it. But it's going to have that stupid little light, the little alert light with a circle around it thing.
2: Yeah.
0: Now, you can pull your cluster and bust that bulb out.
2: I remember people used to put a black tape over it.
0: Put a little electric tape. I don't know if there's really an effective bypass that you can do without that freaking lights coming up.
1: I have a 2019 GMC Terrain, effectively the same vehicle. I found online, Amazon, a harness that you can plug into the system that will bypass that system.
0: Okay.
1: I can't remember who sold it, but
0: it plugs into the OBD2?
1: Yeah. Okay. Well, I mean, it plugged in on mine right behind where the hood latch is.
0: Oh, okay, cool. So it kind of tricks it.
1: Yeah. It just tricks it into not engaging that start engine thing.
0: Okay, thank you, engineering from Amazon. Thank you. I think that would be worthwhile for me because obviously, Mark, a starter only has so many starts in it.
2: I know.
0: And if you start, I think they're so crazy that we've done this considering the stats. If you ever look at the stats of the fuel that's saved, it's just minute. Don't know why.
2: Will it cause you to use more fuel doing this, start and stop, and then is there any benefit to it?
0: Well, the benefit was you're not idling in traffic and your emissions are not poisoning the spotted owl and the little turtle or whatever. But you and I both know the amount of gas saved is probably so small it's not even worth thinking about.
1: I noticed zero change in my gas.
0: You've noticed zero.
1: I've actually noted a little bit of an increase after putting that little harness in.
0: Yeah.
1: Truth be told.
0: Yeah. So there you go.
2: I would think so.
0: I would think so too, because it, you know, starting and stopping, it's not great for your vehicle to over and over again. When it's already warm, why would you shut it down?
2: Exactly. I got one other maybe small question about the the tire monitoring system, TDMS, the little sensors on the wheel.
0: Yeah,
2: I'm having problems with those things going out constantly, and of course it shuts down the I have to hit the button to get the show the speedometer on the digital.
0: Yeah.
2: There's no way to bypass that either, I'm sure.
0: Not that I know of a bypass, but I am an expert in fixing those. So I don't know if you just had the wrong person trying to recalibrate and they never got it recalibrated correctly. Have you put sensors in it?
2: I've had sensors put in, and I've watched the guy recalibrate with that little tool that goes around to each tire.
0: Yeah.
2: But they just keep going out. I mean, it's just constantly. And I always buy a fresh set. I don't just change out one. I just change out them all. But no luck with them. I finally just give up. All four of them's gone now. I don't even. Anyway.
0: How about this idea? You bring it down to Moore Brothers. I'll give you 6 months of warranty on that baby. I'll recalibrate them and replace them if they go out during that time period. Because we don't really have much trouble. We use some pretty good ones, and I think they're economically priced in that I think they're, you know, $45 versus $65 at most places. So, you know, if you want to get it back up and running, I do. As much as I hate the reasoning why we ended up with those tire pressure monitors, I do like having it. I think they're very beneficial for people that don't like to check stuff, you know.
2: Yeah, my wife loved them. She wants me to keep it going, but okay, I may just have to visit you one day.
0: Yeah, just swing by, man. I think we can save you some money and get it fixed right.
2: All right. Well, I appreciate the info.
0: You got it, Mark. Have a blessed day, buddy. Did you find them, Steve? I saw you in there shopping. You got squirreled, didn't you?
1: No,
0: what did you just buy, Steve? What did you buy?
1: I can't find it, but yeah, I know I found it on Amazon. So.
0: Yeah.
1: You'll be able to do it. I was looking, but I couldn't find exactly where it was. And I want to say it was like $15-$20. Wasn't that expensive?
0: Yeah. And, you know, for those that have the adaptive fuel management systems on the 5.3 Chevrolets, which, if you know, you know. And basically, adaptive fuel management, another wonderful thing brought forward by the Obama administration. And what a beautiful building his library is. Oh, my gosh. Looks like something right out of Hades.
1: Don't hold back. What do you really think?
0: I know, man. God, and they screwed the contractors in the process. Yeah, they still ain't paid them. Anyway, the tire pressure monitors are very handy. Like I said, I don't agree with the way they came about, but, you know, it's nice to know. Matter of fact, at the shop, I sell some solar versions, like if you got a camper, right? So you can put these valve stems in your camper, and this goes on your dash, and it's going to tell you your tire pressure in your camper tires, which, hello, that's handy. I use it on my dually, my Tandem Axo car toter there. Anyway, we're right up against our last break. We're going to go ahead and take it. And this portion of the show brought to you by my good friends at the Fish Ranger. That's right, the Bibb County Expo right there in famous Centerville, Alabama. Go by there today if you got nothing going on. He's on down to the Bibb County Expo. That's the Fish Ranger. 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The Fish Ranger proudly brings you this show. We're proud to be affiliated with them. Tell them you heard about them right here. Be right back.

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2: What does it take to be a Buick? 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When you go the way of the Wildcat, people take notice. They want to know more about your car. They'll want to drive it themselves. But beware, once they get behind the wheel, it's hard to get them out.

0: 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It's a Range Rover. It's a Grand Touring Coupe. It's a car. Doesn't look anything different. I mean, it's basically looks like a, kind of like a Jag. Or kind of like a Tesla. It's going to be all electric. As if they proved that they could not make an SUV worth of crap. So now they're going to prove, beyond question, that they can make crappy cars to boot. They can make crappy SUVs. And now they're going to prove they can make crappy cars as well. So, hats off to Land Rover. Boy, I know. I love seeing those come rolling into the shop. Because I know they're just so well made and so well engineered. It's so easy to get parts and get it fixed and back on the road.
1: Phew, man.
0: It's embarrassing. European I can't believe they're making a GT car.
1: That's like, strange to me. Stay in your lane, people. You make SUVs. That's what you built your reputation
0: on. It's really a weird-looking car, too, man. It doesn't surprised. Even have a... it has no aesthetics pleasing whatsoever. It looks so much generic sedan-ish. And, you know, I guess you know Camaro. Chevrolet is going to have a four-door Camaro.
1: Yeah, I've heard that, too.
0: Yeah. That's great. Why don't we just screw them all up? Why don't we do that? Let's bring back the Chevelle and make it like a two-cylinder, 75 horsepower.
1: We'll make the Chevelle a pickup truck.
0: We'll make it an SS. Yeah. Let's go to Dale. Dale's on line one. Hey, Dale.
2: Man, you do remind me of freaking Frack the Tapping Brothers back in the day. You know, NPR could get some money. That old mean president shut off all the funding, so now you got to listen to really nothing.
0: Really nothing.
2: Really?
0: Yeah. It's sad that, you know, capitalism had to come to the airways of the NPR. They had it made for a while, using our tax money to do all their programming. While all of the rest of us out here actually had to have people willing to fork up some cash and buy ads to have a show.
2: Interesting. They deserve it. Come on now.
0: They do deserve it. That's true. No, I do miss the NPR that had decent programming.
2: They had the what was it? They had to go gay on the cartoon, dude.
0: Oh, of course.
2: I was talking about women and cars. I've got a very discerning wife, and she makes her car decision on one feature and one feature alone.
0: Which one is that?
2: The armrest.
0: Okay.
2: Her right arm to drive. So did her due diligence. She went from 4Runner, Subaru, Tacoma.
0: Oh, my God.
2: And we're back. 4Runner.
0: Back to the 4Runner.
2: Off-road. I said, babe,
0: oh
2: you
0: my
2: ain't
0: gosh.
2: Been off-road in 20 years. What the hell you want an off-road for?
0: No doubt, Dale. I think you're on the right track. Next time you go trading, you might want to consider trading that wife of yours. We'll be back next week.
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7: ABC News. I'm Mike Dubowski. Democrats have picked a new nominee for the Maine Senate race.
8: 566 votes for Troy Jackson.
7: Troy Jackson is a former state lawmaker and logger. He'll take on incumbent Republican Susan Collins in the fall. He spoke in Maine moments ago.
9: This is the absolute honor of my life to accept a Democratic nomination for the U.S. Senate.
7: Jackson takes over from Graham Plattner, who ended his insurgent campaign amid a myriad of scandals, including allegations of rape. President Trump once again leveling major threats against Iran.
10: After 2 weeks of daily strikes against Iran, President Trump meeting with top advisors at the White House to discuss his options, including whether to significantly escalate U.S. military action, according to sources familiar with the matter.
11: We can even make it a heavier dose, and it's knocking out everything they have. Or there's a smarter strategy, and that's you make a deal.
10: The president threatening to take Iran apart, quote, piece by piece, unless they come to a deal.
7: ABC's Matt Rivers. It comes as the White House continues to face pushback, including from 9/11 families, over a new partnership with Saudi Arabia on nuclear energy. Michael Ratney, a former U.S. ambassador to Saudi Arabia.
12: Their eye is on the future. At some point, there won't be a market for oil anymore, and they want a viable economy. One of the ways of doing that is to generate electricity through nuclear power. It's what we do. It's what the Europeans do.
7: However, detractors have raised concerns the deal could open a pathway for Saudi Arabia to develop nuclear weapons. Nearly 250,000 people are under evacuation orders right now across France and Spain amid fast-moving wildfires there. And the Department of the Interior now says a fourth firefighter has died in connection with a wildfire along the Colorado border that happened last month. You're listening to ABC News.
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7: The rescheduled White House Correspondents' Dinner was last night following an attempted shooting at the event a few months ago. ABC's Stephen Portnoy is in Washington.
17: You can be very difficult. You can be very, very difficult people.
18: Trump was seen congratulating the journalists who were honored by the association for work he blasted when it was published and even filed a lawsuit over in a case a judge dismissed.
17: This has not been an easy evening, all these awards. Do I have a say?
18: The president ended his speech donning a Trump 2028 cap.
7: The cyclosporiasis outbreak has now expanded to 9 states, with officials adding Illinois, Kansas, Oklahoma, and Pennsylvania to the list of states impacted. Health experts are also contending with an increase in measles cases. The American Academy of Pediatrics finding the U.S. is right now experiencing its worst year for the disease since 1991. Dr. Andrew Racine is president of the group, and he says a major factor is fewer people getting vaccinated against the illness.
19: We're having the conversations in the exam room like we always have had, but the tenor of the conversations has changed, and the reason the tenor has changed is because of the kind of disinformation and misinformation that has been disseminated for years.
7: Idaho Fish and Game says a man sustained injuries after being attacked by a bear yesterday. The man was jogging with his dog at Henry Lake State Park in Fremont County. He was able to walk away from the attack on his own. Mike Dubusky, ABC News.
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1: 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Thank you for checking us out here on this Saturday. It is a best of, in this case, an hour of Dixon and Vining here on this Saturday. And what we're going to do is go back to Tuesday, where we were talking about several things. For example, could the Iran war be escalated? It's certainly looking more and more like that as we go on through. Richard comes up with these bad maps every once in a while. This one was a really bad one, talking about favorite candies in every state. We question the way that they came up with this list, not to mention the choices. So we'll talk about that. And, oh, by the way, a cook at LSU in a dorm accused of selling cocaine. All of that coming up in this hour. It is the best of Dixon and Vining. Let's get started with the somewhat heavy stuff about the Iran war. Could it be escalated? Like we said, kind of looking like it's going to get worse before. Talk 99.5, talk99.5.com. Thank you for checking us out here on this Saturday. It is a best of, in this case, an hour of Dixon and Vining here on this Saturday. And what we're going to do is go back to Tuesday, where we were talking about several things. For example, could the Iran war be escalated? It's certainly looking more and more like that as we go on through. Richard comes up with these bad maps every once in a while. This one was a really bad one, talking about favorite candies in every state. We question the way that they came up with this list, not to mention the choices. So we'll talk about that. And, oh, by the way, a cook at LSU in a dorm accused of selling cocaine. All of that coming up in this hour. It is the best of Dixon and Vining. Let's get started with the somewhat heavy stuff about the Iran war. Could it be escalated? Like we said, kind of looking like it's going to get worse before it gets better. Or it gets better.
0: Good morning, Birmingham. It is 7:06 on the 21st of July of 2026.
2: Man, oh man, we got ourselves a pretty good day. 94 degrees for a high today, 95 tomorrow, 65% chance of rain, then 50% on Thursday with a high of only 88. But yeah, tomorrow looks like the rain is going to be coming in. Does this have anything to do with Bertha, or is this just a
3: No,
2: a
3: I don't
2: front
3: think
2: thing?
3: We, okay. we don't really have.
2: All right, mm-mm. Nothing.
3: No.
2: Okay, that's fine.
3: Mm-hmm. It's just our typical weather pattern in Birmingham.
2: You're right. We do get it.
3: Mm-hmm.
2: I got some last night.
3: Rain?
2: Yeah.
3: Really?
2: A little bit. Yeah.
3: I didn't get any.
2: I came out this morning. I was like, oh, ground is damp. Look at that. Obviously, downspout has seen a little business. Okay. That's cool. It was very little. Nothing much to speak of. But
3: all
2: just,
3: I got was humidity. Thank you.
2: I was like, just enough to make sure that we were plenty humid. That's the rain.
3: Crazy
2: like,
3: hot.
2: It came down so that it could come back up again and just hang in the area. Parrot Structural Services, ParrotSS.com. 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And it's the ground, not the foundation, that's the problem. 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So the story is that Donald Trump is weighing escalation into a full-scale war in Iran.
3: That's what it looks like. Yeah.
2: Now, what qualifies as a full scale?
3: Well, that's what I was saying to you off air. I was like, don't tell me that's boots on the ground because we really don't want our military to do that. But there may be some situations where we're not left with much of a choice.
2: Well, certainly there have been discussions about taking Karg Island. I don't know if that is really going to move the needle on this thing because we're all wondering, like, when is this going to end? When is this going to finally finish off? Because these guys have remained indefatigable. Despite the fact that they are in ruins. I mean, I did see a few shots from on the ground in Tehran and around Iran.
3: It's pretty bad.
2: Oh, it's a wasteland. Mm-hmm. I mean, it's an absolute wasteland. These things make Ukraine look like it's, you know, still intact because we've done so much damage to what's going on in Iran. And of course, we've tried to stay away from residential areas and not harm citizens because they're as much victims of this as the rest of the world is. Meanwhile, they're throwing, you know, bombs over at Jordan, at our air base in Jordan, and, you know, killed four of our soldiers, which was terrible. But we are, you know, Donald Trump says, all right, you know, you send four of ours to the morgue, we send 40 of yours to the morgue. How about that?
3: Four,
2: you know,
3: more.
2: We're gonna come at you hard and fast, and we're gonna keep hitting you and hitting you and hitting you until you can't take it anymore. Well, it seems as though they've gone past the point of we can't take it anymore, but they are still taking it. And that seems to be the problem. What do you have to do? Well,
3: take out whatever the leadership is. Target them.
2: Regime change is a possibility.
3: Mm-hmm.
2: This is where you actually have to go in and maybe not just, you know, kill the leadership, but you have to create an uprising and, you know, get the people of Iran to say that they want their country back because the majority of them are not fans of the current government that they have there. But because they're being kept in line by people with automatic weapons, they tend to keep their mouths shut. Same with Cuba, you know? They're
3: that's,
2: like, okay.
3: That's the big problem.
2: Yeah, we don't want to be shot, so we'll just sit here and remain quiet.
3: Sit in the dark and not have any food, and water's an issue and everything else.
2: But you know what? At least we're alive. Look, America, here's the great thing about America. We'd rather die on our feet than live on our knees, and I think that's sort of the American way. But Cuba doesn't feel that way. Iranians don't feel that way. You know, they're willing to continue to put up with the governments that they're dealing with, and continue to suffer and struggle and wait for deliverance. And now here's an opportunity. People think that you know, Trump is going to be their savior. And he's like, I don't really care whether there's regime change or not. I just want to make sure they don't have a nuclear weapon. That's
3: no nuclear weapon and no way to hurt any of the, you know, to bomb any of the ships that are going through the Strait of Hormuz because we're not dealing with that.
2: Now, they lobbed a couple more over there, by the way.
3: I think yesterday there was another one.
2: And that's the kind of thing that has to be, you know, has to be handled and has to be taken care of. So, I don't know enough about military strategy to say that I would have any idea how they would handle what he's calling a full-scale war or, you know, we're going to elevate and escalate this thing.
3: And it could mean, too, you know, part of it could be that Trump is going to talk with some of these other countries. We know that Israel is right there with us. but maybe we need to get several others on board and everybody all at one time. That's going to be the full-on scale war, is that everybody's going to attack Iran.
2: Oh, yeah. So it could be Saudi Arabia jumping in, Jordan jumping in, Bahrain. They're two guys, and their military is great. They could do something. You want to send both the soldiers? All right, let's send them.
3: Because, you know, they've got a little more skin in the game than we do, because they're right there with Iran. And Iran is just lobbing bombs at some of these, you know, countries that, you know, haven't done anything to them. And it's like, well, okay, if you're going to lob bombs, well, let's go at it. We'll all get together and come after you.
2: It is the thing that really needs to be remembered now, that it's the number one victim of Islamic fundamentalism is Muslims, because they're right there. And it's so much easier to kill Muslims who just don't believe enough in your opinion than it is to go try to kill Americans or Christians, or, you know, travel outside the country to go get people of other faiths in other places, like Jews, for instance. You know, because, you know, look, this guy's right here. It's like, why do you think there's so much crime in the ghetto? Because they're right there. It's just easy to get to them, you know, rather than traveling to Mountain Brook, where they have paid security, good police officers, and security cameras everywhere. It's easier to rob people in the ghetto, because even though they don't have as much stuff, the chance of you getting caught significantly lower. So Muslims are over there killing each other because one of them believes the other one is not faithful enough. Well, it might be time for Jordan to step up. It might be time for Bahrain and Qatar and Saudi Arabia.
3: And again, they may need to, you know, Trump administration may need to look at once again who's making these decisions, and let's eliminate, you know, that layer of people. And I know we've already done this a couple of times and it didn't seem to make a difference, but maybe we're one layer away from making that difference.
2: Yeah, could be one layer, two layer, three layers. We'll go as deep as we need to. We'll take care of this, you know. It's I think we're on the third layer now, right?
3: Something like that.
2: We're on the third or fourth layer.
3: Yeah, I think we are on the third layer.
2: Yeah. So we took the first two out. Now it's like, okay, well, maybe layer four will be better, or layer five. It's like pancakes. The first one's always terrible. By the time you get to the fifth or sixth, you get the hang of things.
3: Oh, yeah.
2: What I'm saying.
3: It's working well now. Keep going.
2: Sure. Just get the syrup and let's go.
3: And some butter.
2: Food City is continuing its expansion in Alabama. Got a new store set to begin construction in Oneonta.
3: Hey, congratulations, Oneonta.
2: Yeah. They usually, groundbreaking set, by the way, for Thursday at 10 a.m., what they've done in the past, you know, Food City has just been converting the Winn-Dixie's over, which has been very convenient.
3: Because the front of the store looks a little similar to the Winn-Dixie without the Winn-Dixie name.
2: Right.
3: Just the design of it with the glass out front.
2: Yep. Very, very similar. And the Food City in Fultondale that I regularly attend it really was a game changer for me because, you know, that Winn-Dixie, every time I went in there, I just wanted to grab the manager and go, do you know what the prices are in the rest of the city?
3: They were a little hot. Their prices were high.
2: I don't think you guys are really paying attention to that. Milk was ridiculous. Coca-Cola was ridiculous. Some of that is still, by the way. There's still. Remember when they said Walmart was going to be lowering the price of Coke? I haven't seen it yet.
3: All right. Give it time.
2: Well, they need to hurry. I'm getting tired. I did buy a 12-pack of RC Zero Sugar at Walmart the other day.
3: You found it,
2: they
3: huh?
2: They finally got it at Walmart. That was a big deal. So it was unfortunately still very expensive at Food City. It's like $4.99 for a 12-pack at Walmart. It was like $7.50. I'm like,
3: yikes.
2: What are you doing?
3: It's a little high.
2: Yeah. Mm-hmm. I mean, it's 12 cans, don't get me wrong, but still, I expect it to be a little better than this.
3: Well, maybe they'll bring the price of it down. Just give Walmart a minute or two.
2: We can dream.
3: Yeah,
2: can't we? I'm going to dream. The Alabama Men's Clinic is going to help you out with your testosterone situation. If you're a guy of a certain age, let's say mid-40s and above, then you might be having problems sleeping through the night. You might be having problems losing weight. Can I just be honest with you? Because I talk about testosterone every day to you people, my computer picks it up. And of course, that goes out to all the little social media, whatever. 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

0: taking you just taking. I can't take what you see. I'm making it my personal quest to get Rick Springfield into the Rock and Roll Hall of Fame.
1: How's that working for you?
0: Horribly. I've done nothing yet. I haven't so much as lifted a finger.
2: And he's done everything for you.
0: He does. He's done everything. But I've done nothing for him.
1: Mm.
0: I'll tell you what, though. I'm going to write a strongly worded letter.
1: To who?
0: Yeah, to the Rock and Roll Hall of Fame.
1: What are you going to say?
0: I will say, how dare you not even suggest Rick Springfield belong in the Rock and Roll Hall of Fame. Today's the day you put him on that list, mister.
1: They're not putting him in because he's just too pretty.
0: Oh, he's too pretty. That's
1: what it is.
0: He's too
1: pretty.
0: He's too pretty.
1: Mm-hmm.
0: If you say so.
2: Upstage.
1: Well, he was too pretty back in the days of General Hospital.
0: He's a little...
1: I hadn't seen him in a while.
0: He's a little
1: brutal
0: right now.
1: He's But you know what? We all get older, Richard.
0: Spin through it. Yes, but I still look fantastic.
1: Yeah, you think so?
0: I'm still gorgeous. That's what everyone tells me, anyway.
1: Uh-huh. Well, that's good.
0: Yeah. Mm-hmm. Would you like to hear the Jeff joke of the day?
1: Sure.
0: As if that wasn't joke enough for you.
1: Mm-hmm.
0: These new cars today have too many fancy gadgets. I put in reverse the other day. It played a video of someone being run over.
1: Oh.
2: Seriously? Dang.
1: He gets nothing.
0: Nothing. He didn't get nothing.
1: You get nothing, sir.
0: Oh, you stole him.
2: Oh, what?
1: You get nothing.
0: You get nothing. Today, sir. 7:24 with Dixon and Vining.
1: I'll tell you what you get. You get a lot when you go to Birmingham Broker. You get a lot of help in selling a vehicle that maybe you don't want to hassle with selling. And, you know, it's not such a safe thing to try to sell your own car nowadays. I've had that experience, and I told Craig a number of years ago, I said, Craig, when I get ready to sell this vehicle, I'm bringing it to you. I no longer want to try to do this myself. I'm not trading a car ever again. I know what that process. It's a horrible process. I mean, it's like, sit down. I'm going to go talk to my manager. I'll be back in 10 minutes. And an hour later, they come back, and that I'm not playing that game anymore. And Craig doesn't do that either. Actually, when you take your used vehicle, the car, the truck, the SUV that you want to get rid of so you can parlay that money into the next vehicle, you'll know within about 15 or 20 minutes, Craig will give you the absolute number he believes that he can sell the car for. 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Like, where did it go? 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
3: And now, it's Dixon and Vining's top three things you need to know.
0: GOP is eyeing reconciliation to get the SAVE Act, or at least parts of it, through Congress. Don't know if they're going to be able to pull this off. It's going to be a hammer and tongs battle, to be sure, but it's already survived a vote in the House, trying to slide it into the bill. Basically, it's a financial bill. And then if they can manage to get that into the Senate, then they only need the 51 votes. Do they have 51 votes? We're not sure
1: about that. It doesn't look like it.
0: I can't for the life of me figure out how anybody could be against this. I'm really mystified, especially Republicans. Like, what are you doing?
1: Every single Republican should be on board.
0: There's no reason. Every single person should be on board, but I understand why Democrats aren't going to be.
1: Yeah.
0: Because, of course, they want to cheat.
1: I think every single American, I don't care where you are, conservative, liberal, in the middle somewhere, this just makes sense. This is what America was based on, having safe and secure elections. Mm-hmm. Secure is what it's all about, making sure that your vote counts.
0: Absolutely.
1: And not having, you know, a neighbor down the street being able to vote 10 times.
0: Not diluted by cheaters.
1: Thank
0: you. What it comes down to. Tropical Storm Bertha is now a named storm, and she is in the Gulf, and she is right now just off of Panama City, right? But working her way through the Big Bend, and then eventually going to find herself right off the coast of Mobile. That will be happening about 1 o'clock this coming morning, okay? And then by 1 p.m., it'll be right there between Alabama and Mississippi, so there's going to be some casinos getting battered by a tropical storm down there. Then it finds its way over into the New Orleans area by about 1 o'clock Thursday.

0: Eventually, it winds up Saturday attacking Houston. But it'll just be a tropical depression by then.
1: Yeah, perfect. They're talking about, they're very concerned about storm surge, squalls, the wind and rain, of course, obviously, winds at 50 miles per hour. And then when it does get over to Texas, it'll die back down to 40 miles per hour or below. But either way, we've seen what can happen. Just, I think about, you know, the Alabama coast and being down there before when there's been a tropical depression out in the Gulf of America. And how much water, you don't believe it can happen. And all of a sudden you've got water underneath a house that's right there on the beach. It happens so fast.
0: Oh, yeah. Yeah, absolutely.
1: So just if you've got family or friends down there, at least let them know. They may be having fun down there and not even paying any attention to this. And that's sometimes the case. It catches you off guard. And all of a sudden, the middle of the night, your house is, there's water all underneath
0: and
1: it.
0: And your car's floating away.
1: That's about right.
0: Not good.
1: And I've experienced this and it's not any fun. Pay attention.
0: Greg Sankey says he's not bluffing. He's absolutely serious about the SEC potentially breaking away from the NCAA to govern itself. He has fielded questions as to how real that scenario could be and whether it was a leverage play to push for the league's preferred congressional action. He says, no, it's not a leverage point. We're serious about actually doing this. By the way, Big Ten talking about doing this as well. Others are examining the possibility. Basically, the NCAA could become a dinosaur, a thing
1: of
0: the past.
1: Well, they're not doing what's necessary, especially through this whole NIL process.
0: Yep.
1: I mean, we're talking about it's been taken to D.C., and we're like, NCAA, you guys need to, you know, step up and handle what's going on. And I can understand Sankey's frustration through this.
0: Absolutely. Well, and I also have a problem with, you know, the men and women sports thing that, you know, when you talk to the head of the NCAA and he is this mealy-mouthed little...
1: Can't be that way.
0: Casper Milktoast, who's unable to say, no, we're not going to allow that. You know, we have to take everyone into consideration when you look at the shut up.
1: How does he sound?
2: You know, when you
3: a little mealy-mouthed.
1: Very mealy-mouthed.
0: Yeah. I don't care for it. I need you to get serious about this stuff. So anyway, look, obviously... College football is changing, and it's changing, I would say, not necessarily for the better, but like I said, last year we had some of the best, most comparable teams fighting it out.
1: No loyalty. Yeah. I mean, nobody's staying longer than...
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0: 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Also on YouTube, of course, we're there at Real Talk 995 TV. You should check us out there and see just how gorgeous we are. The two of us together.
1: Some days not
0: stunning.
1: So much.
0: Oh, no.
1: Stunning.
0: You always look stunning. You always
1: not hardly.
0: Stunning. Absolutely.
1: Do you know what time of the morning it is? Good gracious.
0: I do. And the fact that you managed to get all dolled up.
1: I don't get dolled up.
0: You get gussied.
1: I don't
0: you
1: get
0: all
1: gussied.
0: Gussied up.
1: I barely make it.
0: This hour
1: from
0: of the morning.
1: From the bed to here.
0: Very impressive. Many,
1: thanks
0: many,
1: there, Richard.
0: Many texters would disagree with you. We hear from them all the time about how hot Valerie is.
1: I'm not.
0: She's so hot. 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That's where you're going to find that instant estimator. Talk about transparency. These guys are about as transparent as can be. I have another one of these goofy, stupid, wrong maps that is supposed to tell us the favorite candy in every state. Now, Valerie, you've probably already looked at it.
1: No, I have not.
0: Okay, all right.
1: Not
0: don't.
1: Even, okay.
0: Don't look at it.
1: All right.
0: I'm going to give you some of the states and the candies that are favorites just to kind of prime the pump here.
1: Okay.
0: And then I'm going to make you guess some of the other states, okay? In Minnesota, they say favorite candy is Snickers.
1: No. False.
0: Why would you say that?
11: I could actually kind of go with that one. That one I could understand being popular.
0: Okay.
11: So yeah, it's within the realm of plausibility.
0: Sure.
11: I don't believe
1: they don't deserve it.
11: Within the realm of plausibility.
1: Bring it to the South.
0: In New York.
1: Yeah.
0: Kit Kat.
11: They're wrong.
0: Give me a break.
1: Maybe so.
0: Pennsylvania. Mm-hmm. Hershey's Kisses. Not surprising.
1: Yeah. Pennsylvania.
0: Yes, Hershey started there. Big deal. Makes sense.
1: Perfect sense.
0: Yeah. West Virginia's Lifesavers. Really?
11: They're really wrong.
0: Yeah. Well, Virginia is, they have two. They give Virginia two favorites, okay?
11: Oh, do they
1: Why do
11: now?
1: They get two?
0: Sour Patch Kids and Skittles.
11: That first one's because of Richmond.
0: Okay. Let's see.
1: Texas should get two. It's a big state.
0: What the heck
1: is Virginia getting two for?
0: I want to say, I'm looking at, this seems incredibly unlikely to me. What state is, okay, that's Kentucky right there. Double Bubble?
11: That's not a candy bar.
1: No, come on.
0: They didn't say candy bar. They said candy.
1: Okay, it's not candy.
0: Your favorite candy. I know. That seems weird to me that they would choose that as.
1: I don't know. Candy's candy. I mean, you can throw gum in there. Isn't gum considered candy?
0: I suppose so.
1: I guess. It kind of is in that wheelhouse.
0: I imagine.
1: Yeah.
0: I don't know. Nebraska. Candy corn. Well, that makes sense.
11: Really?
1: You can have a Nebraska. Yeah, candy corn.
0: Well, I mean, corn. Nebraska corn. Corn Huskers, right?
11: No, I don't believe it.
0: Makes sense. You don't buy it?
11: I don't believe it.
0: Mm.
1: That's why they gave it to them.
0: Colorado's supposedly Jolly Ranchers. I don't buy that
11: either. Don't believe that either.
0: Yeah. What is that? Nevada is M&M's.
11: That I can believe.
0: Okay. Utah, Reese's.
11: That I can believe.
0: Okay. Now I'm going to ask you some of the ones around our state. If you had to guess, what would you think was the favorite candy in Louisiana?
1: Golly.
0: Anybody?
1: I don't know.
11: An interesting one. It's like Red Hots or something like that.
0: Good guess. I like
1: Jolly
0: that
1: Ranchers.
0: That's not correct. No. None of those. Sour Punch. I've never even heard of that.
1: What is that?
11: No, I'm sorry. I don't believe it.
0: Sour Punch. What is Sour Punch?
11: No, I don't believe it.
1: We've got to look up Sour Punch.
0: Take a stab at Mississippi.
1: Something really bad.
11: You have a lot of faith in them.
0: I would agree with you on that, but you wouldn't. It's Butterfinger.
1: No, they got Butterfinger?
0: Yep, Mississippi gets Butterfinger.
1: Wow.
11: I'm not sure I believe it. Mm.
1: That's
11: sorry.
1: That's shocking.
11: If you are watching people buy candy in the 50 states right now, the vast majority of people will go for either M&M's or Reese's right off the bat.
1: Okay, so again, this is the most popular candy in every
11: based
1: state.
11: Based on what?
0: What is it based on? I don't have any idea. They're just making it up as they go along.
1: I think so, too.
0: You want to take a stab at Georgia?
1: Something chocolate?
0: Incorrect.
1: Oh.
11: Then they're probably wrong.
0: Taste the rainbow.
1: No, not Skittles.
11: No, I'm sorry. I disagree.
0: No, Skittles. No, disagree. Well, then you're really going to hate what they have for Alabama.
1: Oh, gosh. I'm
11: sure I will. What, circus peanuts?
1: Yeah, I would think Alabama would be. <it'd> be That was good, Steve.
0: Mm-mm-mm.
1: Oh, gracious. I would think, again, something chocolate.
0: I would be incorrect, according to this map.
1: Jeez.
0: Starburst.
1: No. I love Starburst, but I don't think that's like the most popular, most sold, is most popular candy in every
11: state. Is this a group, or is this one person who came up with this really horse-pucky list?
1: See, I would have said Snickers maybe for Alabama.
0: Well, Mental Floss is the magazine that printed this up. Jenny Cohen is the writer.
1: Jenny doesn't know what she's doing.
0: You want a pink Starburst, Jenny? So just which candy does your state land on when it comes to tasting favorites? See if you agree with the other residents in your state about these sweet treats. According to Google Trends data, 13 states favor Starburst. This is Google Trends data. Okay. 13 states favor Starburst over any other candy. Alabama, Arkansas, Connecticut, District of Columbia, Florida, Illinois, Iowa, North Carolina, Ohio, Oregon, South Carolina, Tennessee, and Wisconsin.
11: Okay, wait a minute. We have this wonderful thing that they instituted about, 30 years ago called SoundScan, where we could actually figure out the sales of records.
0: Yeah.
11: We have the same exact possibility because it's all based upon a barcode of figuring out what sells the best,
1: not
11: what's searched for.
0: Right.
1: I mean, think about it. Three Musketeers, Milky Way, where is that? Snickers, all of those, M&M's, all of those I would have said were Alabama, not Starburst.
0: There is only one correct answer for Alabama, and it's the same answer for Georgia and South Carolina and probably North Carolina and Tennessee, and that answer is Reese's Cups.
11: Yeah.
0: That's it.
1: There's no Reese's.
11: Again,
1: well, there are a couple. There's
11: I
1: three.
11: Might buy M&M's.
1: Yeah.
11: But it's going to be one of those two. It's either Reese's or M&M's, period.
0: I feel sorry for North Dakota. They got Tootsie Roll.
11: No, they didn't.
0: Michigan is Sour Patch Kids, or so they say. Yeah, there's just, like you
1: said. Something's wrong with this.
0: Where's Mounds?
1: Somebody got Swedish fish. Joy? Are you serious?
11: Swedish fish?
0: Yeah.
11: No.
1: Somewhere up the northeast. I can't see it really to tell which.
0: Oklahoma, they claim it's Lemonheads.
11: No, it's not.
0: Nobody even knows that Lemonheads still exist.
1: Listen, I'll take Starburst over Lemonheads. Oklahoma, you really got the.
0: Yeah, this is
1: you got stuck
0: absurd.
1: With
0: oh, there is an Almond Joy on the list, actually. It is Rhode Island.
1: How Almond did you Joy. See? Oh, I barely
0: right
1: see that.
0: Right over here on the
1: yeah.
0: right side, yeah. Look at that. Very strange. Okay. These lists are so goofy. I don't know why we break them out so that we can pick on them and make fun of them and then say
11: well,
0: they're liars.
11: Talk
1: about
11: to be.
1: How yeah. Jenny is so stupid.
0: Jenny.
1: Jenny doesn't know what love Jenny is. Doesn't know what she's doing. Where's all the chocolate should be across the South. Can I just say that?
0: Is your list smart or is it like me? 7:45 with Dixon and Vining, Talk 99.5, talk99.5.com. 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
0: It was the summer of 79 that this song was on the charts. And
1: What was going on in your life, Richard? Something.
0: I was in Germany that summer.
1: Really?
0: On a school trip. And this song was on every jukebox in Germany in the English version. Also, Blondie's Herz aus Glas, Heart of Glass, was also there, but they had the German version of it. But this was the American version of Chucky's In Love, and everybody loved it. They were singing along. Sticks in the Mining, this is Talk 99.5 and Talk99.5.com. Jeff wants to know, why is an animal from the Muppets in the Rock and Roll Hall of Fame? Actually, I think all of Dr. Teeth and the Electric Mayhem should be there. That was the best part of the soccer halftime show. Dr. Teeth and the
1: good.
0: Electric Mayhem.
1: Mm-hmm, yeah.
0: I don't think they got to play enough. They should have left that in there. Jeff's joke of the day about it, he says, I don't care who you are. That was funny.
1: He really loved his joke.
0: Apparently he did.
1: Yeah.
0: Mm. Will says,
11: he cracks himself up.
0: Of Rick Springfield, look him up, still pretty.
1: I looked him up.
0: Mm-hmm.
1: Okay.
0: Ken the Lib, things that make sense to MAGA actually don't make a lot of sense to normal people. You guys should call it the Save the GOP Act. Disenfranchising voters and making it harder to vote are the only ways the GOP can survive. Yeah, so what you're saying is GOP voters are smart enough to be able to figure out how to get IDs, how to prove their citizenship. Female voters are able to get their marriage licenses and prove who they are. But liberal voters are morons and they can't do any of that stuff. Is that what you're claiming, Ken? Is that what you're saying? Because that's what it sounds like you're saying.
1: Sure does.
0: Somehow the GOP can do all of these things because we're really smart, but liberal voters are so stupid, like bordering on retarded, they can't possibly get an ID or prove their citizenship. Gotcha. Yeah, I've always kind of suspected that, Ken. B. Reed wants to know, which state has Razzles?
1: I didn't see Razzles
0: there
1: anywhere.
0: There was no Razzles.
1: No Dazzles
0: Zero
1: and
0: razzles.
1: No Razzles.
0: Hmm. Love a good razzle red tongue. Jerry Kennedy says, you cannot deny the power of a Reese cup. I agree.
1: You know, I told you the only time I can deny a Reese's is my summer of maggots.
0: That's true. I honestly
1: and I hate
0: believe,
1: to do that to people that love Reese's.
0: Thank you.
1: Please,
0: we don't
1: you know,
0: need to hear
1: snap
0: that
1: it in
0: again.
1: Half and look at it
0: look.
1: Before you eat it. That's all I'm saying.
0: We, now that they have, diluted the Reese pool because they've got so many products.
1: Yeah, they really do have a lot.
0: I mean, you can get the Nutrageous, you can get the, you know, their sticks, there's, you know, the kind that has a little caramel in it and the kind that has some hot lava chocolate in it, and there's the one that has marshmallow in it. And, you know, they've done so much that the standard Reese cup is probably getting diluted in terms of sales. But if you count Reese's as a brand, I find it hard to believe that it's not number one in Alabama.
1: Oh,
0: that
1: should,
0: just
1: yeah.
0: seems
1: yeah.
0: odd to me.
1: Again, anything chocolate. I think they missed the mark.
0: Mm-mm. Thomas says, Good and Plenty is the most popular candy in Georgia, in my house anyway.
1: Good and Plenty?
0: Yeah. I've never seen anyone eat a Tootsie Roll in my trips to North Dakota. Sam says, what about Poverty Candy? Good and Plenty was bad and too much. Wow. Bad and
1: When was the last time you had some Good and Plenty? And I know you're a licorice fan.
0: Not that long ago, surprisingly.
1: Really?
0: Somebody bought me some, I want to say, like a year and a half ago.
1: Hmm.
0: And I did enjoy them.
1: That's good.
0: Yeah. I like that. Very, very licorice-y.
1: Mm-hmm.
0: I'm still eating that licorice you gave me for Christmas a couple of years ago.
1: 2 years? 3 years ago?
0: About 3 years ago. It doesn't go bad.
1: Yeah, it's so, kind of sealed up.
0: I can open it up and take a couple of pieces, mm-hmm. and because it is kind of chewy, that will last you a good long while, and it strengthens your jaw muscles.
1: The gift that keeps on giving,
0: That's
1: Richard.
0: That's exactly right.
1: Mm-hmm.
0: The gift that keeps on giving. I love it. This is Dixon Dividing on Talk995 and Talk995.com. What these people are talking about is the ridiculous list we just went through. That showed beyond a shadow of a doubt that nobody knows what the most popular candy in Alabama is because they claim it's Starburst and we know that ain't.
1: Well, they gave it to us. They gave it to Tennessee. They gave it to North Carolina, South Carolina, Florida. Yeah. It was like, you know, there are other candies out there. This can't be right. I mean, come on.
0: Look, when it comes to, and we're, of course, coming up on Halloween, and I say that because I was just in a couple of stores last week that had a bunch of Halloween decorations out, and I was like, you got to be kidding me. I guess
1: we haven't even gotten to August yet.
0: I mean, there's nothing else to push, so they're pushing this. But eventually you get to a point where they have those bags of candy, the fun size candy, or the amusing size candy, which is slightly smaller than the fun size. And they always have a combination. There's, you know, I mean, you can certainly buy just all Three Musketeers, or you can buy all Snickers. But generally you're going to buy one that has like, oh, we got Snickers, we got Three Musketeers, we have got Milky Way and then Milky Way Dark. And you're like, why'd you put the Milky Way Dark in there?
1: Yum, I love Milky Way Dark.
0: Well, fine, you can have it.
1: Dark chocolate's yummy.
0: I have all of those. I don't
1: Thank
0: want
1: you. I will take. Leave them for me.
0: I mean, I'm supposed
1: you
0: to
1: You and I should swap candy at
0: That's what we need
1: trick-or-treating night.
0: Yeah. Or they'll be like, we've got a Nestle's Crunch, we've got Whoppers, and then we'll throw in some Starburst. Starburst? Why are you putting Starburst in there?
1: I want the pink and red ones. You can have the rest of them.
0: Oh, okay. I'll take the yellow and the green ones.
1: You can have it.
0: Those are my favorites. Wow. Baton Rouge man was arrested after East Baton Rouge Sheriff's Office investigators say a months-long investigation revealed he was distributing cocaine in the area. That according to students at LSU. 35-year-old Jordan Cole Langlois.
1: You know what? You can say whatever you want. We'll never know the difference.
0: Yeah, I'm trying to give it like a Cajun sound.
1: I see.
0: Langlois. He was
1: French.
0: Booked into the East Baton Rouge Parish Prison on June 30th on multiple felony charges, including two counts of possession with intent to distribute a Schedule II controlled dangerous substance, one count of possession of a Schedule I controlled dangerous substance, and one count of possessing drug paraphernalia. His bail was set at $31,500. He was a cook at the Delta Chi fraternity house
1: so
0: on the LSU campus.
11: Well, doesn't that make
1: sense? The cook at the fraternity house is dealing drugs.
0: Yep.
1: You got all these young people probably with a bunch of money going, I'll take some of that.
11: At the Delta house, no less.
0: Yeah.
11: Animal house. All right. Way to go. Congratulations. Mm-hmm. Living right down to that name.
1: Oh, boy. Man. Set up at the Delta Chi fraternity house and you're all good.
0: They conducted physical and electronic surveillance over several months. During that time, investigators said they observed Langlois making what appeared to be hand-to-hand narcotics transactions on Chimes Street. Agents used a confidential informant to conduct a controlled buy of cocaine at that address. A field test of the substance produced a presumptive positive result for cocaine.
1: Mm-mm-mm.
0: So here's what they got.
1: He should have just stayed in the kitchen
0: and
1: done his drug dealing from in there.
0: There you go. Okay. Agents said they recovered the following items from his apartment. 2.05 ounces of cocaine. Okay, you might not know this, kids, but take it from someone who's dealt extensively with the product. That's a lot. Two ounces of cocaine is a good amount.
1: It was in a safe under his bed.
0: Yeah. 8.6 grams of methamphetamine from the same safe. 12.1 grams of methamphetamine from a fanny pack on top of the bed. 9 grams of cocaine powder from the fanny pack. Good
1: Lord. Oh, my gosh.
0: 1.6 grams of cocaine from a gray backpack. 1 dosage unit of MDMA. Digital scales and drug paraphernalia, including cut straw and empty baggies that tested positive for cocaine. 2 8-ounce bottles of inositol, a substance used as a cutting agent.
1: Man, this guy was deep into the drug dealing.
0: He
1: huh?
0: was indeed. Yeah. You know, aren't you the cook over at Delta Guy? Yeah. How are you able to afford this Bugatti?
1: Yeah.
0: I need some
1: Started
0: answers.
1: Out with a little bit. He was making some bank on it, and it just grew and grew and grew.
0: 2 ounces. Well, you
1: and then 9 grams of it, too. It was like, wow.
0: Can they get him to flip on who he's getting it from and go to the next level? We just got to keep it going. Great. Googly moogly. Yeah. Well, this reminds me of when I lived in Oklahoma, there was a it was a pizza place, and it wasn't like a well-known, it wasn't Pizza Hut or Papa John's or anything like that. It was just a local pizza place, and they were dealing weed through the drive-through window. All you had to do was say you wanted extra mushrooms on your pizza, and you would get, you know, the bag of weed, and it would cost you $25 on top of
1: what
0: the pizza
1: What if I wanted
0: cost.
1: Extra mushrooms, and I didn't know anything about
0: well,
1: this?
0: Well, that's how they got caught. Somebody ordered extra mushrooms, didn't really think much about the price being said. It was like $38 for a pizza at that time was ridiculous. But somebody, you know, $38. They get home, they open them, they go, what's this?
1: They should have asked for triple mushrooms.
0: Couldn't help but notice there's no mushrooms, but there's this giant bag of what appears to be oregano next to the pizza. What's this all about?
11: Hope you enjoyed this look back at what we were talking about during Tuesday morning's show. We'll be back live and ready to go coming up Monday morning, bright and early, or dark and early, as Richard likes to say. That'll be, of course, at 6 a.m. And as always, we thank you for allowing us to be part of your weekend here at Talk 99.5 and Talk99.5.com. We'll see you Monday morning. Enjoy the rest of your weekend. And again,
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25: 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Ken is the founder and CEO of Apex Finance Group, started the company back in 2015. I'm Mark Elliott. Glad you're with us. We talk retirement. So the question is, hey, when can I retire, Ken? Do I have enough? Are we going to be okay if we retire? Will our money last as long as we need it to? A lot of questions you have when you get to retirement. If you have some questions or you have some concerns or maybe, boy, you know, I think we've got enough. I think we're going to be okay. Why wouldn't you want to find out? You can certainly do so by calling Ken 205-235-6090, 205-235-6090. And today we're going to be talking about the Dirty Dozen. We're not talking about the movie that came out a year before Ken was born. In 1967, the Dirty Dozen with Lee Marvin. Because I kind of remembered that. I would have been 8, 7 at the time. But it was Lee Marvin, Charles Bronson, Donald Sutherland, Ernest Borgnine, Telly Savalas. How about that? The Dirty Dozen. Did you see that ever?
26: I did. I don't remember a thing about it, but you know, I remember those actors and from my childhood, and some of those names I have not heard in decades.
25: Forever. Yeah. Yeah. So we're not talking about the movie The Dirty Dozen. We're talking about some of the tax scams that the IRS has flagged for us to avoid. And there are so many scams out there these days. It is absolutely crazy. But this, Ken, this is kind of interesting. The IRS created the Dirty Dozen campaign back in 2002 to combat tax scams being seen across the country. Now, these scams tend to spike during filing season, obviously, but can really happen at any time. So we may not get to all 12 today, but the first one we're going to discuss is email phishing scams. And I bet there is nobody listening today that has not had a scam email, text, voicemail, something.
26: Well, you know, there's several different lanes, I guess, you could go down for this. You know, fake emails, tricking people. You really have to watch out. Now, I watch out for these things, Mark. I really, really do. You know, we all get them by text, and I just delete them instantly. You never click a link. But I was almost taken, like really, like last year, really, really close to being taken by an eBay example. So it was my personal eBay account, but it actually came through my work email. And I thought, oh, I mean, it looks so unbelievably real. And I thought, you know, somebody had made a purchase off my account. And I looked everything over and I was fixing to call the number at the bottom. And I said, wait a minute. It, you know, light bulb went off. I don't use this email for that account. So I got out, logged into eBay, then I logged into my PayPal. And actually, it was the PayPal's one that triggered all this, right? I called PayPal directly, not the number in the email. And they said, oh, yeah, it's a known scam and everything looks identical. So these people have gotten really, really, really good. But if I hadn't have, like, at the last minute thought about it, you know, and thought, wait a minute, where's this account actually tied to? I would have called that number and there's no telling what would have happened before it was too late, right? So you really have to be cognizant when you start getting these emails, you know, and these people are trying to trick people and you're getting all these phishing emails, which are phishing, by the way, not like we're not going to the lake fishing, right. But we're, you know, phishing, you know, they're email scams. And then you have what's called smishing. And I know these are tech scams. So, you know, you know, scammers pretend to be, you know, the IRS or a tax company saying things like, you know, your refund is ready, your account is on hold. When you get that, don't click it, whatever you do. The IRS will never send an email, text, or DM you asking for your personal information. If you get one of these, delete it right away. And believe me, if the IRS, you know, you're going to get a letter in the mail if you owe them money.
25: That is a fact, yes. One of the interesting things about it is where I work, we have to do a security test every month. And it's just a quiz, and it's all on these emails and texting. And now their AI is even making the, like, you could do a Zoom call and there's the person you know that you're talking to, but it's not really them. It's AI. It's crazy how they're doing this. So yeah, I get at 65, I get so many things on my phone, whether it's calls or text or whatever. And I'm doing a lot of deleting. Yep.
26: Yeah, me too.
25: And one of these days it's like, I think I've been threatened to be arrested. I don't know, 10 or 20 times. And I delete them. And the good thing is I've never been arrested. So I guess I'm on the right track by not paying attention to them. You know, another warning, Ken, from the IRS is about bad social media advice. And some of these tax tips floating around can be really just flat out dangerous. They can land you in big trouble with your taxes. Tell us about those.
26: Well, you know, I've seen a few of these and I'm not a TikTok person. You know, I don't want the Chinese communist government knowing my information, but I do get on Instagram and a lot of the other, you know, or Facebook and some of this other stuff. And, you know, there's a lot of this stuff apparently going around TikTok, but social media, you know, is full of viral tax tips, you know, in quotes, Mark, you know, that sound clever, but they're often completely false. You know, they can lead people to making, you know, filing mistakes. So I've heard people say, you know, they've seen TikTok videos saying they could write off their entire rent just by working from home a few days a week. Turned out that's not true, and it certainly will be flagged by the IRS.
25: So it is interesting. If you have any questions, you have maybe some concerns about something, you can always talk with Ken and the team, 205-235-6090. And if you want to sit down and talk about where you are on that road to retirement, you can certainly do that, 205-235-6090. And it's kind of because every month we have a security test, and it's all emails and texting and all that kind of stuff, like we're talking about today. I got one from the Dish Network, and I have a Dish subscription. And it came in and said, hey, your credit card is expired. It's no longer good. And I'm like, well, that can't be right. But instead of doing anything through the email, I actually called the Dish number that I had in my phone, and it was exactly what it was. My credit card had, so it expired. I'd already had a new one, and I'd never updated it. So it's kind of funny. It kind of makes you paranoid enough that even the legitimate ones sometimes you don't pay attention to.
26: Yeah.
25: All right, here we go. Another common scam the IRS talks about involves scammers pretending to be third parties helping taxpayers set up personal accounts on IRS.gov.
26: Yep. So there's scammers out there now offering to help people set up their IRS accounts online, you know, at IRS.gov, right? It sounds nice, right? But, you know, it's a trick really just to steal your personal information, social security number, login credentials, anything else they can grab. You know, example, you know, I had a listener tell me, you know, someone messaged them to offer to help set up their account for free. All they needed was their full name, birthday, address, and social security number. You know, that's a scammer's dream come true, a nightmare for your identity. So just a reminder, you don't need a third party to set up your IRS account. The IRS provides a step-by-step instruction online. And you know what? It's free and it's pretty easy. You know, something else you have to look at, Mark, is fake charities. You know, this one hits people in the heart. You know, just think after disaster, after tough times strike, you know, fake charities pop up asking for donations, but they're just fishing for money and info. So let's just say there's been a flood or a hurricane. You know, you get a call or see a post online asking for donation to help families in need. Well, you give because it feels right. But the charity is fake, and now your credit card and address are in the wrong hand. So again, as I said before, verify before you give. Before donating, always make sure that the organization is legitimate. You know, the IRS has tools on their website called Tax Exempt Organization Church. You can look up, you know, these groups to see if they're actually registered. So if someone pressures you to donate on the spot or wants payments, you know, through gift card, crypto, or wire transfers, well, it's probably a scam.
25: It is crazy. You think if you're going to spend that much money or that much time to be good at the scamming, why not get your real job and make some actual legitimate money?
26: They do work hard at it.
25: They do. It's incredible because they take advantage of every new thing that comes out, and they take advantage of us old folks that don't really understand the internet, social media that we never dealt with for a long time. All right. We're spending time today on today's show talking about the Dirty Dozen, some of the tax scams out there that the IRS is warning folks about. And another big one they're warning about are what you just talked about. Fake charities. And you said you can verify those by obviously going to the sites to make sure that they're on the IRS, you know, exempt list or what have you. But it's really, I don't know, all of this I think is a challenge. Maybe kind of give us some direction here.
26: Well, you know, scammers like to prey on generosity, and fake charities are out there just to steal money. Again, you just want to research before donating, and before you give, always verify. You know, again, the name of that website is the IRS Tax Exempt Organization Tool, and you can just go to irs.gov and look at it, see, you know, if it's there. Real charities won't rush you or demand weird forms of payment like gift cards or crypto, so keep that in mind, too. So, you know, if somebody's rushing you and, you know, there's, I like to get on these YouTube trips, Mark, and get down these rabbit holes, but, you know, a lot of these videos are out there actually catching scammers. And it's really interesting to watch these scammers get irate with some of these fake actors that pretend to be old ladies and old men because they want that money. They need that money right then in their pocket. Real organizations will not do that, and neither will the IRS. They might knock on your door or they might send you a nasty letter, but they're not going to text you for your information.
25: So really, at the end of the day, one of the best ways to combat scams is by what? Increasing your knowledge, kind of getting a better handle on how these systems work and how do you check to see if that email is legitimate and all of that. Is this actually a real one? Is it a fake one? Are they trying to scam me? There's certainly some challenges in there. There's no doubt about it. And Ken, you and the team at the Apex Financial Group certainly are in this world every day. So you've got to be really aware of all of this working in the financial world. And I know you love helping people make better sense of their finances as well.
26: Yep. You know, when you're going into to retirement, you want to have some tax efficient strategies. You know, you want to optimize your retirement. So you want to plan for taxes in retirement. You want to optimize, you know, tax bills strategically, and you want to fit taxes into financial goals. So, you know, the goal isn't just to avoid taxes, it's to make sure that, you know, your tax plan supports your bigger retirement goals, whether that's leaving a legacy, traveling, or just having peace of mind. Smart tax planning makes a difference. You know, just think about it. Think about taxes as a puzzle, retirement as a puzzle, your income, your investment, your taxes. 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If you've got a tax question or a concern in retirement, or even a feeling that you've been targeted by a scam, you can give us a call now. 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
8: 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I'm Mark Elliott. 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If you got some questions or comments or concerns you'd like to talk with Ken about, you certainly can. 205-235-6090. I'm Mark Elliott. Glad you're with us. So here's the deal, Ken. If you go off turkey hunting and you're driving back on the interstate going 70, 80 miles an hour, my guess is when you get to the neighborhood, you're not going to be driving 70 or 80 pulling into the driveway. That might not work out so well.
26: I could say that would cause a little bit of problems.
8: So when you think about, I think, going super fast, the question is, how fast are you really driving your retirement portfolio? You know, if you're 30, 40, you might be driving at 90, 100 miles an hour. When you get a little bit older, you probably slow down a little bit, is kind of the theory. So why, Ken, why do you say that many retirees and pre-retirees may be driving their portfolios too fast?
26: Yeah, so when you're in your 40s, you know, investing is like being out on open highway, right? You know, you've got time, you've got distance, you can afford a little, you know, a few bumps along the way. But if the market drops, right, you're still earning, you're still contributing, and the, you know, you're still years away from needing that money. Risk at that age really is manageable. But, you know, retirement is different. Retirement is your driveway. You're no longer trying to see how fast you can go. You're trying to actually arrive safely. And if you come flying in, you know, the garage at 70 miles an hour, well, it doesn't matter how nice the car is, you're going to crash it. The problems I see is that, you know, many retirees and pre-retirees are still driving their portfolios like they're actually on the highway, even when they're just a few years or a few months from retirement. Too much of their savings is still, you know, way too exposed to market risk, you know, at the exact moment that they're about to start relying on that money for income. You know, that's what I mean about speeding, right? It's not about avoiding growth altogether. It's really about just adjusting your speed to where you are in life. As you get closer to retirement, the priority shifts from accumulation to preservation and income reliability. You know, acting your age financially doesn't mean being overly conservative. It really means being intentional. The goal is to, you know, slow the car down, park it safely, and, you know, still have enough fuel to enjoy the drive ahead without risking a crash right when it matters the most.
8: You know, there are rules of thumb, the old 4% rule, which was William Bingham back in the 90s, and he has since come out and said, nah, it doesn't really work in today's market. But it still might. You could be able to pull 4% and be fine when you get to retirement. Maybe you could pull 6. You don't know that. Maybe you should be only pulling 2. Everybody's situation is unique in that. There's also the rule of 100. The rule of 100, you can explain that to us, Ken, the rule of 100. For me, I would do exactly the opposite of what the rule of 100 says, because I need more money to retire.
26: Yep. So the rule of 100 is really a simple guideline designed, you know, to bring common sense back into portfolio risk as you get older. So here's how it works. You take the number 100 and subtract your age. The result is the percentage of your portfolio that, you know, might belong in stocks, or what we'd call, you know, the risk side of the equation. So, you know, if you're 65 years old, 100 minus 65 is 35. You know, that suggests roughly that 35% of your money could be exposed to the stock market. The other 65%, you know, should be in more protected or stable positions. You know, things designed to hold up better when markets, you know, get rough, and, you know, support your income needs. You know, the real value of this rule isn't to be perfect. It's just that it forces you to slow down. It forces you to take the chips off the table as you age, instead of really letting yesterday's risk level right, in today's retirement. You know, too many people, you know, never make that adjustment. They're still investing like they're 45, you know, even though they're 65 and they really need to rely on that money. You know, think of it as a guardrail, right? You know, it doesn't eliminate growth, but it really helps prevent a major mistake at the worst possible time. As you get closer to retirement, protecting, you know, what you've already built becomes just as important. And if, even if it's not more important than chasing what comes next. So, you know, like you said, Mark, you know, everybody's different, right? And it's just a general guideline. It doesn't mean if you come to see us and you're 65, you're going to put 35%, you know, in risk. It's just a guideline to help us get started to see where you are when we start to build these plans.
8: Yeah, because it certainly does depend. I'm 66, so I really need, in theory, according to that rule of 100, I would have 66% protected. I need 66% to be growing so I could retire someday. So sure. It's just kind of gives you an idea, though, of kind of how you're set up. And at the end of the day, though, the old adage is basically, well,

0: to participate in that recovery. And over time, that combination can permanently damage really an otherwise solid retirement. That's why relying on, solely on, will the market come back? Well, it's not a strategy. It's really hope. So retirement planning requires income planning, protection, and growth working together so that you're not forced to sell, at the worst possible time.
1: So again, if you'd like to talk with Ken about this, because it really is about you, right? Should you follow the rule of 100? Maybe, but maybe you shouldn't. So it's all about you and your situation. How can Ken and the team maybe help give you some clarity? I think is one of the most important things you can get by having a conversation with somebody that works in the retirement planning world like Ken and the team at Apex Financial Group. So you kind of, you're looking at it differently than just growth, growth, growth, growth. We also need some protection. We need some guaranteed monies coming in to replace the paychecks. So everybody's situation is unique, and that's how Ken looks at it. It's 205-235-6090, 205-235-6090. There is no cost for this. It's totally complimentary. 205-235-6090. And it's scary to think about, Ken, that, someone might work a lifetime to accumulate that nest egg that they're so proud of, and the next thing you know, it's lost in a matter of months. That's a pretty scary proposition. So if somebody is worried that they may have more risk than they should be taking, what can they do?
0: Well, the first step is not to make a sudden move. It's to get clarity. You need to know in real numbers how much your nest egg is actually exposed to market risk and how that number lines up with your income needs and time horizon. Most people really don't know truly, what this number is. They have statements, but they really just, they don't have a plan. The next step is really to stress test what you already have. What happens if the market drops 20 or 30%? Can your income still be paid, without selling investments at a loss? How long will your money last under, that kind of pressure? And, those answers matter far more than really trying to guess what the market will do next. This is, where having a structured review with a professional can really be invaluable. A good advisor doesn't start by changing everything. They start by measuring, what's at risk, identifying gaps, and then showing you options to reduce exposure before a major downturn actually does force your hand.
1: So for those, let's say, do-it-yourselfers, right? They're do-it-yourself type investors who are comfortable with picking their own investments. What is the value for them of sitting down with a professional like you and your team at Apex Financial Group? So what's the value of sitting down with a professional versus trying to manage this balance all on their own?
0: Well, it's a great question, especially for those folks that have done a good job managing things on their own over the years. So for many do-it-yourself investors, the issue isn't intelligence or effort. It's really perspective. So, when you're inside of your own plan, it's really hard to see the blind spots. A professional's value isn't just picking up investments and picking them. It's really helping you manage the risk, income, and behavior, especially, during stressful markets. Most DIY, investors really focus heavily on performance, which fund did better, which stock lagged. A professional steps back and asks the different questions. How much are you willing, or risk are you really actually willing to take? What happens if market drops right when you need the income? Are your withdrawals coordinated with taxes and required minimum distributions? Those aren't investment questions. They're actually retirement questions. So there's also a discipline factor involved. So, it's one thing to say that you're still, calm during volatility. It's another to actually do it when the headlines are screaming and account values are dropping. Even Warren Buffett, has said that, temperament matters more than intellect. A good advisor acts, as a steady hand, someone who keeps you from making a permanent decision based off of a temporary fear. Finally, retirement is a transition, not a spreadsheet. The strategies that work while you were accumulating money, they don't always work when you're living on it. So having a professional review your plan can really help make sure that your portfolio is really aligned with this stage in life, not the last one. So, it's not about giving up control, so to speak. It's really about adding a second set of eyes just to help protect what you've already worked so hard to build.
1: So if somebody would call today and say, you know what, Ken, I'm not really sure how my portfolio is set up. Or maybe they're a do-it-yourselfer and go, I think I've done the right things. Is there anything that you would do differently from what I'm doing? I guess getting a second opinion that you just talked about at 205-235-6090. What happens when they call? How does that play out? Because you're not there to take the call. You're doing the show. So

0: going to get back to them on Monday? How does that play out?
1: Yep. So, you know, they'll come in for a lab session. We'll look and see what they have, right? It depends on what they're calling for. So if they're looking for income plans, if they just want a second set of eyes, or even if they want a second opinion. Let's say that their advisor that they're comfortable with, you know, has helped them for 20 or 30 years. We're not trying to take you from other advisors, but we can help get a second eyes on it and actually see, you know, they may have done a good job getting you there, but have they set, you know, the right steps in place and sequence to get you there through retirement? Do you have, you know, income that'll last the rest of your lifetime? Have you planned for Social Security and have you optimized that Social Security that's, you know, to best benefit you and your family? Have you taken a good look at RMDs and how those RMDs can actually affect your Social Security, the taxes on Social Security, and even IRMA and your Medicare? So the benefit of having a second set of eyes, Mark, is just having somebody that really specializes in all the different pieces and parts of this puzzle we call retirement planning, right? It's just not about what's in the market. It's really about adding all these things together, making sure they fit, and make sure that you have a plan or a roadmap to leave with. So if you don't have that plan, or if you want a second eyes, give us a call, 205-235-6090. No cost, no obligation. Just have a second set of eyes just to see what you have.
0: So when you walk through the process with Ken and the team at Apex Financial Group, they're going to first figure out your retirement goals, right? 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What do you want to do? How are you going to spend your time? All that kind of stuff. Risk tolerance. Are you taking too much risk, not enough risk, the right amount of risk for you? 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What are you not comfortable with? Diversification. Are you diversified in the right way and the right tools in your portfolio? Asset allocation, shifting it from the factor of working is all about growth. When you get to retirement, now you've got to have some protected money as well in there. 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All of that. Liquidity, right? 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So you got to have some cash on hand. And then, of course, what tools do you need to have the retirement you've always dreamed of? Give Ken a call, just like you said, 205-235-6090. Totally complimentary, 205-235-6090. We'll talk more about the safe part or protected part of your money when we come back right here on Retirement Max Radio with Ken Reeves of Apex Financial Group.
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0: 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I'm Mark Elliott. Glad you're with us. We've been discussing ways to balance risk and reward, and there's certainly ways to do that. Everybody's situation is unique, though. Some are all in. Hey, I need growth, growth, growth, growth, growth. But if you get to retirement and you really need a average return of 4 or 5%, why are you shooting for 15%? You don't need to be taking that much risk. So everybody's in a unique situation, and that's how Ken will look at it. But, you know, you think about it. The old way was 60% stocks, 40% bonds. You get older and you flip it and you go 60% bonds, 40% stocks. Well, that doesn't always work either in today's world. So the old theory of bonds are always safe has kind of been nullified because the bond market has not been great as of late, certainly back to 2022. How does a person know if the safe portion of their portfolio is actually safe?
1: Well, you know, I guess the first thing to understand is this. No investment is 100% safe. You know, some things are protected to different degrees, but nothing is completely risk-free. So once you see it that way, the conversation really becomes much clearer. Traditionally, bonds have been viewed as, in air quotes, safe. You know, that's the safe side of your portfolio. You know, they tend to be less volatile than stocks, and for a long time, they did their job reasonably well. But bonds are not really immune to losses. In fact, you know, when interest rates rise, bonds prices fall. And a lot of investors learned that lesson the hard way recently. So in 2022, you know, we saw something that really caught many retirees off guard. You know, the classic 60-40 portfolio, 60% stocks and 40% bonds, lost money on both sides at the same time. Stocks were down and bonds were down too. So, you know, for people who thought the bond portion, you know, it was their safety net, well, it certainly became a rude awakening. And, you know, then there's inflation to add on top of that. You know, even if your money doesn't go down, you know, on paper, inflation quietly erodes its buying power. You know, cash sitting really under the mattress really might feel safe, but, you know, it, over time, it really loses value every single year. So how do you know if, you know, the safe portion of your portfolio is actually safe? Well, you look at what risk you're exposed to. Interest rate risk, inflation risk, volatility, and how it's supposed to function in your overall plan. Safety isn't about avoiding all movement. It's really about understanding what each dollar is designed to do and whether it's truly protecting your lifestyle really when you need it the most.
0: So we talked about the rule of 100. So I'm 66. The rule of 100 says 66% of my money should be protected. 34% could be in growth. But I probably need to go the other way with that from the situation I'm in right now to hopefully retire in the next two decades. I'm hoping to retire by 85, Ken. That's my goal. But give us an example of how two people the same age might need totally different investment strategies.
1: Absolutely. So this is one of the most important points retirees need to understand because age alone doesn't tell the whole story. So let's take two people who are the same age, say 65, but in very different situations. Person A is Bob. Bob is has about $500,000 in his IRA. He doesn't have a pension, and his monthly bills are covered by a combination of Social Security and withdrawals from his savings. That portfolio isn't, you know, just an investment account. It's his paycheck. Bob needs predictable income, and he does not have the ability to absorb a major market loss. You know, if his account takes a big hit early in retirement, well, that damage can actually be permanent. Now compare that to Linda. She's also 65, but she has a $2 million IRA and a pension that already covers all of her living expenses. Her bills are paid whether the market is up or down. Her investment account is essentially really surplus money at this point because she's not relying on it for income. She can afford to take more risk, ride out volatility, and, you know, think of the long term. So here's the key takeaway. The rule of 100 rule would treat Bob and Linda almost the same on paper, but you know, real life isn't a formula, is it? It's really good advisor looks beyond age and asks the questions: where does your income come from? What role does money play? What happens if the market drops? You know, retirement planning isn't about, you know, treating everyone equally. It's really about treating people appropriately, and that's how to build a strategy that actually fits that person, just not their birthday.
0: So sadly, I'm not even up to Bob's category yet, but If I was Linda, I'd be retired right now playing golf. 205-235-6090. If you'd like a little guidance in where you are in this, can you afford a major market downturn? Can you not? I mean, if you got tons of money, I suppose you can weather all kinds of things. But they always say money doesn't buy happiness, but I would like to try. I will say that. 205-235-6090. To really just try to figure out where you are, the more you understand about your situation, then the better decisions you can make. How do you make those without the knowledge? 205-235-6090. And Ken, there's no doubt. It's clear why 265-year-olds might need completely different plans. Since general rules of thumb clearly have limitations, how do you decide what is right for a specific individual?
1: Well, you know, the way we decide, you know, what's right for a specific individual really starts with understanding how the retirement actually works. Where's your income coming from? How much is guaranteed? How much depends on the market? For many retirees, optimizing Social Security is one of the most important decisions they'll ever make. The timing choices that you'll make can really affect your income for the rest of your life and your spouse's as well. Tax management is another big piece that often gets overlooked. It's really not about what you earn, it's about what you get to keep that matters. You know, how your withdrawals are really coordinated between taxable IRAs, IRAs, and Roth accounts can really make a big difference in how long your money lasts. Poor tax planning can quietly undo a good investment strategy. You know, then there's something I call your sleep score. It's simple. How well do you sleep at night knowing how your money is positioned? If the market swings keep you up at 2 a.m., well, that's a sign your plan may be taking more risk than you can truly live with, even if it looks fine on paper. That's why I like to say that the rule of 100 is just a compass, right? It gives you direction. It doesn't tell you how to get there. Your income plan is the map. So when you combine your income planning, Social Security strategy, and tax efficiency, it all works together. If you're listening to me right now thinking, really, I'm not sure that my retirement plan is as solid as I thought it was, well, don't ignore that feeling. You know, that little bit of unease is usually your gut telling you, you know, something deserves a better look. So here is my invitation to you. Pick up the phone and give us a call at 205-235-6090, and we'll walk through your situation, your income, your risk. Plain English, no pressure. This isn't about selling you something. It's really about helping you understand whether, you know, where you stand, whether your plan is built to handle market swings, rising costs, and, you know, a retirement that could last up to 30 years or more. So if you've worked a lifetime to build a nest egg, you owe it to yourself to make sure it's protected and positioned correctly. Again, that number is 205-235-6090. Call now, leave us a message if needed, and let's make sure that your retirement plan is built for confidence, not just guesswork.
0: And I think you get the point that relying on a generic rule of thumb could actually hurt you if it doesn't account for your specific income needs. So, Ken, how do you help clients find that balance between growth and protection?
1: So the way we help, you know, find that balance really starts with income, not investments. So, but before we ever talk about percentages or allocations, we really answer one basic question. How much income do you need each month to live comfortably? Once we know that number, we can see how much of that income is guaranteed, you know, things like Social Security or pensions, and how much has to come from their savings. From there, we really assign roles to each dollar. So, you know, some money is designed to provide reliable income, some is meant to protect against market swings, and some is positioned for long-term growth. When each piece has a job, you don't have to guess or overreact when the market actually moves. So, you know, we also stress test a plan. So what happens at the market when it drops early in retirement? What if inflation stays higher in retirement? You know, what if one spouse lives well into their 90s as the other one don't? These what ifs help us fine tune risk so it really matches your reality, not just a rule of thumb. The goal isn't to eliminate risk. It's really to take the right amount of risk. You know, enough money to help you last, but not so much that it puts your lifestyle at risk or really keeps you up at night. Your income needs, you know, that need to be covered, and your risk is intentional. Balance stops being a theory, and then it starts becoming something that you can actually live with.
0: So there's no doubt a generic rule isn't enough. You need a map that matches your specific retirement journey. So for the listeners today who want to move beyond general rules, what is the value of getting that second opinion on their current plan or they don't even really have a plan getting a first opinion.
1: Well, it's really all about perspective. So, you know, when you've been inside, you know, your own plan for years, it's really hard to see the gaps or the hidden risk. A second set of eyes can really help you answer the very important questions. Does this plan actually support your income needs? And how much risk are you really taking? And what happens if the market doesn't cooperate early in retirement? You know, a good second opinion isn't about, you know, tearing everything down. It's really about stress testing what you already have. You know, we look at how your income is generated, how withdrawals are timed, and how taxes really affect your cash flow and whether your portfolio is aligned with your stage of life, you know, that you're in right now, not one that you were in 10 or 15 years ago. It also helps remove emotion from the equation. So when markets are volatile, you know, it's easy to second guess yourself or react to headlines. A second opinion really gives you the conversation, you know, back to math, structure, and long-term suitability instead of fear. Think of it like getting a second opinion from a doctor before a major procedure. You know, you're really not assuming something is wrong. You're really confirming that it's right. And when it comes to your retirement, that confidence can be just as valuable as the dollars that are in your account right now. If anything we've been talking about today has really struck a nerve, I invite you to give us a call at 205-235-6090. I'll be glad to go over your retirement with you, give you a second opinion, give you a second set of eyes, see what kind of risk you're taking in retirement, and see if you have enough income to take those worries off your plate in case you do live to be 100 or more. Give us a call at 205-235-6090 to get your complimentary, risk-free plan today.
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0: 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I'm Mark Elley. 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I'm Mark Elliott. Glad you're with us. We're going to finish this show up with a kind of a fun little episode here. We're going to talk about planning for retirement, which is what we always do on the show. But when you plan for retirement, it can feel like such a big deal. And maybe this is so too complicated. I don't even know where to start. But who better to learn from than people who've actually done it? So today, Ken is going to talk about five super simple retirement planning tips from real retirees. And these are straight from people who've already been there and done that. Tip number five is live below your means.
1: Yeah, so every retiree, you know, we work with who says, you know, I feel good about where I am, has one thing in common. They didn't try to keep up with everyone else. They spent less than they made, saved consistently, and avoided letting lifestyle really creep in and steal their future freedom. Now, this isn't about sacrifice or deprivation. It's really about balance. So living below your means doesn't mean, you know, saying no to everything you enjoy. It means being intentional. It means deciding ahead of time, you know, what truly matters to you and not you know, letting unnecessary spending really crowd that out. So, well, you know, one of our clients put it this way: I didn't miss what I never bought, but I sure appreciate the freedom that I have now. That's the trade-off. A little discipline earlier pays off. You know, living below your means also gives you flexibility. It really helps you save more while you're still working, reduces pressure on your income and retirement, and really makes it easier to adapt when lifestyle, you know, throws you a curveball, whether, you know, that is higher healthcare costs or market downturns or really just unexpected expenses. In the end, retirement is about how much you've earned. It's really about how well you've managed what you've kept. And living below your means is one of the clearest and most reliable ways to stack the odds in your favor.
0: All right, tip number four. These are tips, again, from real retirees that have already done it. Tip number four is structure your savings. What does that mean?
1: Well, you know, something retirees consistently say, you know, made a bigger difference than they expected. So, you know, they'll tell you it isn't about making the one big perfect decision. It's really about saving regularly, even when the amounts felt small. Month after month, year after year, they all consistently add up. You know, having structure means, you know, putting your savings on autopilot while you're working. Tools like 401ks and IRAs really help create that discipline. Contributions come out automatically and you get tax advantage along the way, and then your money has time to grow without you consistently having to think about it. You know, one retiree who we work with simply put it like this: you know, once I treated savings like a bill that I had to pay, everything changed. You know, the mindset, you know, shift is powerful. When, you know, savings becomes a habit and instead of an afterthought, progress happens quietly in the background. Structure also helps remove, you know, emotion from the process. You know, you're not trying, you know, to guess the market or guess what to invest in. You're really consistently, you know, feeding the plan and, you know, letting it do the heavy lifting. The lesson from retirees in this situation is really clear. You don't need to save perfectly. You just need to save consistently. A structured approach, even with modest contributions, often beats sporadic, you know, reactive savings every time.
0: All right. So we're talking about real retirement tips from actual retirees today on this program. If you'd like to talk with Ken about anything that's on your mind, you can certainly can do so. What, right? How do I live below my means? I think we all get that. It's just hard for some. Structure your savings. That one might need a little advice. Might get some clarity into that one. 205-235-6090 is the number to talk with Ken and the team at Apex Financial Group. No cost to you, no obligation, no pressure. Ken's here to help if he can. He doesn't know if he can help until you reach out. 205-235-6090. All right, tip number three from those retirees is invest in your health.
1: Yeah, so time and time again, people tell us that they, you know, the quality of their retirement has far less to do with market returns and far more to do with how they feel every day. Staying active, eating responsibly well, and keeping up with regular checkups really makes an enormous difference, not just physically, but emotionally too. One retiree shared with me, you know, I plan financially for retirement, but I didn't realize how much my health would determine what I would actually enjoy. So, you know, that's a powerful lesson. Travel, hobbies, time with family, none of it mattered if your health limits your ability to participate. You know, from a planning standpoint, good health also has a financial impact. Fewer medical issues often means lower healthcare costs and less strain on retirement savings over time. It's really not about being perfect. It's about being intentional. Investing in your health doesn't require extreme changes. Simple, consistent habits, daily movement, balanced meals, managing stress, and preventative care, you know, compound just like financial decisions do. Retirement just is about having enough money to last. It's really about having the energy and ability to enjoy life that you plan for. You know, taking care of your health today is one of the most valuable investments you can make for your tomorrow.
0: All right. Tip number two from the retirees is don't rush into retirement.
1: Yeah. So for a lot of people, you know, there's a finish line mindset. You know, work hard, get to a certain age, and then stop. But retirees often tell us that they giving themselves a little extra time really made a big difference. Even working an extra year or two can strengthen a retirement plan in several ways. First, it allows you just to save more. Those final working years are often, you know, the highest earning years, which makes contributions more impactful. Second, it gives your existing savings more time to grow without withdrawals. And third, it shortens the number of years your retirement income needs to last. There's also, you know, planning benefit. Extra time lets you fine-tune decisions around Social Security, healthcare, and taxes instead of, you know, feeling rushed into choices that are really hard to undo later. You know, the takeaway is really clear. Retiring later isn't about working forever. It's really about retiring better prepared. Sometimes a little patience on the front end really creates a lot more confidence on the back end.
0: So the final tip from the retirees to give us non-retirees, but getting ready to retire maybe, is this one, start saving early. Is it ever too late? Because I didn't start as early as I should have.
1: So almost every retiree would tell you the same thing. It wasn't about, you know, the size of their early contribution that mattered most. It was the time, right? So even small amounts saved consistently have an incredible advantage where they're really, you know, given years to grow. That's the power of compounding interest, and let it do the heavy lifting. You know, one retiree put it this way, you know, I didn't notice the early savings at first, but later, you know, I couldn't believe how much they grew. So, you know, money that was allowed to compound over decades can far outweigh larger contributions made, you know, later under pressure. Compound interest works quietly. Your money earns returns, and then, you know, those returns start earning returns on their own. Over time, the snowball effect becomes one of the strongest forces in retirement planning. The lesson here, this isn't about perfection or timing the market. It's really about starting, whether it's a 401k, an IRA, or another savings vehicle. You know, getting in the habit early gives you options later down the road. The options are what create flexibility and confidence in retirement. Retirees consistently say this, the best time to start saving was years ago. The second best time is now.
0: Any final advice for us?
1: Yeah, you know, finances matter. Income, taxes, health, investments, all of that has to work. But the happiness retirees, you know, have are the ones that have planned for what they're retiring to do, just not what they're retiring from. You know, they thought it was about, you know, how they wanted to spend their time and how they want and who they want to spend it with. And they wanted to give their days purpose, travel, family, hobbies, volunteering, faith, or just simply having freedom, you know, in their schedule. You know, those choices really, you know, shape retirement as much as any of the numbers do. At the end of the day, a well-designed, you know, retirement, you know, isn't just about spreadsheets. It's really about the confidence you have going into retirement, clarity and freedom that, you know, really gives you the life you want on your terms. So before we wrap up today, I'd like to leave you with a word of encouragement from Scripture. With everything we have going on in this crazy world now, all the noise and uncertainty we face, it's really important to pause and be reminded where real peace can actually come from. Isaiah 26:3 says, "You will keep in perfect peace those minds are steadfast because they trust in you." So that verse is a powerful reminder that peace just doesn't come from having, you know, every answer or every detail work out. It comes from trust, from keeping your focus steady, even when life is everything but steady. No matter what season you're in, working, retiring, or already enjoying retirement, there's really comfort in knowing that you don't have to carry everything on your own, one step at a time, one decision at a time. 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
16: Go where you want to go. 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We can help you live them. This is Retire with Freedom with Birmingham's premier retirement planners, Tad, Tony, and Tyler Hill.
17: Hey, everybody. This is Tad Hill. I am your co-host for Retire with Freedom, the show that helps you plan the retirement you want. I am here with my other co-hosts, my wife, Tony, our daughter, Tyler, and our son-in-law, Cole. Say hey, everybody.
18: Hello. Fantastic four.
17: It's a family affair. So what we're going to do today, guys, is talk about retirement planning. So
18: shocker.
17: Yeah, I know. So that's the subject of the show. And the first thing that I think would be helpful for folks to hear, because this is something that I think we are so focused. And when I say we, I mean us, the four of us in this room. Mm-hmm. I think we're so focused on making sure that people's retirement plans are going to work for decades.
18: Mm-hmm. Yeah.
17: That sometimes we forget to remind people that the day you retire is not the finish line.
18: It's the start.
17: It's the start. Oh, yeah. And so there's a lot that goes into that early part of retirement, mm-hmm. Mm-hmm. that honestly, I don't know that we focus on enough. And so I want to talk about a few of those things. And there's a handful of kind of bullet points, and like as usual, we're not going to get to them all because we can take one of them and talk for an hour. But there's a few of them. Learn how to adjust financially. So you've been working your whole life. Now you're retired. How do you adjust? Mm-hmm. Establish a sustainable income plan. Mm-hmm. So we spend a lot of time talking about that. And there's a reason for it, is because that's the foundation of your retirement. Everything. Yeah. And then pursue a purpose. Because, you know, we've all heard the cautionary tales of people that retire and they don't
18: retire to the couch.
17: Yeah. And they don't know what to do. And, you know, they don't know how to fill their time. And so they're not very fulfilled.
18: Mm-hmm.
17: So let's just take them one at a time. The first is to learn how to adjust financially.
18: Mm-hmm.
17: And y'all have heard this saying, when you retire, you've got your go-go years, your slow-go years, and your no-go years.
18: Yeah.
17: And so, what I think is really helpful for people is for us to talk about the stuff that we see.
18: Yeah.
17: Okay. And if you recognize yourself in these conversations, then mm-hmm. Tony, like you say, you know, if you've got a feeling in the pit of your stomach, well, tell them what you say.
19: Just if there's an uneasy feeling about any of this stuff, or you're just uncertain about something, just get a second opinion. Find out, you know, do I have these things mm-hmm. nailed down? You know, what if what I expect mm-hmm. happens doesn't happen? Then what?
18: Yeah.
19: Do I have a plan B? Do I know all of my options and alternatives?
18: Sorry.
19: Go ahead. No, go ahead.
18: We love to cut each other off. But we were just talking about this. If when you're explaining your plan for retirement, you find yourself using words like, I think, I'm pretty sure, probably.
19: Or I hope it works like this. Or I think it works mm-hmm. like this. Or, you know, I think we're fine. I hear that a lot. That's so general. I mean, you go to the doctor sometimes and go, I think I'm fine, but I don't know.
17: We've got a couple of $1 million. We're fine.
19: We should be fine. This should work.
17: Or we got $500,000. We should be fine.
19: Or someone is actually that I'm working with has told me that things are fine, but I don't see the evidence. I haven't been shown it. I can't see it.
18: Yeah.
19: I don't know what that looks like. What does that mean?
18: So on that first note about learning how to adjust financially, I don't know about you guys, but the thing I most commonly see is someone is coming in. And they maybe are starting to say, well, we're not going to spend as much when we retire.
17: Oh, yeah.
18: Because some of these things, the expenses that we're doing will stop. Or we don't need to go on that annual beach trip every year.
19: Or we won't eat at lunch a bunch or something like
18: that. And the question I ask is, well, do you want to? Because really, if we, a good plan when adjusting financially is built around you doing what you're doing today. And the thing I see the most is you're actually going to spend more the first 5 to 10 years of retirement, because now you have time to enjoy it, the money you've worked so hard saving, and you want to travel.
19: Right.
17: Totally.
19: Or work with your charity or your church or give back to the community. I mean, there's a lot of, you know, maybe spoil the heck out of the grandkids. You know, those kinds of things. I mean, think about this. You work your whole darn life
18: mm-hmm.
19: and you don't do it so now you can tighten your belt and kind of suffer through the next 30 years of your life. I mean, to us, like we talk about everybody in this room, we're talking about this is the starting gate. This is where we start. Mm-hmm. Retirement is not the finish line. It's not the goal. It just begins for us.
17: Tyler, you're talking about what you see a lot. The thing that I see a lot is that people say, well, I don't want to do anything differently. We like our lifestyle. Mm-hmm. We just want to keep doing what we're doing,
18: mm-hmm.
17: not run out of money and not have to worry about it.
18: Absolutely.
17: And so let's dig in on that. Keep doing what they're doing, or keep doing what you're doing, our listener. So the thing there is, most people don't know what they're actually requiring to support their lifestyle.
18: Yeah.
17: That is the biggest mistake. Can we all agree with that?
18: Absolutely.
19: It's the biggest and it's the first one. And it's the one that everything else is built upon.
18: Mm-hmm.
17: So one of the things when we talk about you've got to adjust financially when you retire, the main thing is to actually get accurate with what you're
18: going
17: spending
18: out the door
17: now.
18: Yeah.
17: So it's not even an adjustment of what you're spending. It's an adjustment of you actually getting clear on what the number is.
18: And we talk about in the course that we teach, where if you are wanting to figure out, well, how do I know exactly what I'm spending? I have a budget spreadsheet. I have a Quicken report, but.
17: Well, most people think they know.
18: Yeah.
17: And so here's a cautionary tale for you, our listener. Chances are, if you're listening, you think you know how much you're spending. And here's what I will tell you our experience after decades of doing this and thousands of people that we've analyzed their retirement plans. On average, you're off by a third.
18: Yeah, you're spending about a third more on average.
17: You're spending a third more on average than you think you are. Yeah. And Tyler, you made the point about, we talk about this in the course. Why don't you tell folks, if they really want to figure out how to do retirement planning, in our opinion, one of the best moves you can make is invest some time to come to our course. We do it right here in our office. But why don't you tell folks how to do that?
18: Yeah, so you can call or text our office at 205-988-0006. Again, that's 205-988-0006. You can call or text our office and get registered for our next course. We teach them here in our office. We normally do one once a month. And we're going to go through income planning, investment planning, tax planning, healthcare planning, and legacy planning. And when we're walking through that income planning portion, we'll be telling you exactly how to nail down what your lifestyle is, so you know what you need, if there are adjustments you need to make. But most of the time, we're able to build a solid plan around what you're doing and build in that travel budget as well.
17: Yeah, we're not trying to freak you out with the, hey, you're probably spending a third more than you think. The point is, we need to plan for that.
18: The problem is if we don't plan on it.
17: Yeah, where the problem comes in is you're spending more than you think. You retire because you think you're going to be okay, or even worse, you're working with an advisor and you tell them what you're spending and they believe you.
18: Yeah.
17: So you tell them I'm spending $6,000 a month and they go, okay, well, you're the ones paying the bills. You must know. And we don't believe you. Mm-hmm. And the reason we don't believe you is because we've analyzed thousands of people's retirements and on average, you're off by a third. So we have a lifestyle analysis and we explain this in the course. It's a little too involved to go through on the radio, but we have a lifestyle analysis where we actually nail this down, because I'll say this, this is the most important piece of information in your entire retirement plan.
18: Yeah, absolutely.
17: And Cole, I see you over there nodding your head like, poor Cole, like he married into this family.
20: I've learned I'll have my time to speak
17: with. he's actually...
18: If you're waiting for your time, you're never going to get a word in. You just got to jump in.
17: You need a shoehorn.
18: Yeah.
20: No, I mean, everything that you guys have said is spot on. What I see day in and day out is, in a lot of times, people that they come and sit down with us, they're almost nervous to step into retirement and it causes them to push it off a little bit. Mm-hmm. People get closer and closer to it. They get 6 months, even you hit the 1 month mark of when you tell yourself you're going to retire, they don't have a plan. They start having those questions and those doubts that you were talking about earlier, Tyler, mm-hmm. or Tony was talking about. And it causes them to, oh, you know what? Maybe I can tough it out a little bit longer. Maybe I can push it off a little
17: bit. Because they think they need to.
20: Because they think they need to.
19: Well, and the saddest thing is if they spend less, some people were spending less than they're able to.
20: Yeah.
19: It's like you actually could be living a bigger lifestyle and you don't even realize it because you're scared.
20: Exactly. And there's so many times where people come and sit down with us and we ask them, hey, look, let's take the numbers out of this equation. In a perfect world, what do you envision retirement looking like? And they paint this picture and they don't feel like it's realistic to them. They come in and they have this preconceived notion that they need to stop spending money. But if you are going to retire and you want to enjoy those first couple of years, you want to be able to go and do those vacations, spend time with those grandkids, the things that you haven't been able to do. So what you, like you guys were saying earlier, that's why it's so important to make sure we know what it takes to live the lifestyle that you're living currently. And we want to make sure that we've got an income plan that is designed to sustain that.
17: For you personally, your stuff, not some rule of thumb. You know, you read all these articles. Well, how much money do you need in retirement? Well, you're going to need 80% of your pre-retirement income. Where do they come up with this?
18: Or always wait until 70 to start your Social Security. Or you better take it early because it's not going to be around.
19: I mean, there's too many rules of thumb.
18: There's so many things. So it starts with, we need to nail down what your lifestyle is. And then that's the cornerstone, because once we know what your lifestyle is, it's going to dictate when you should start Social Security. What pension decision should you take? How do we make sure that how much do we need your investments to generate? Do we close that gap? I mean, there's just, it's involved.
17: It's as different as your fingerprint. Like, you can't read an article and go, oh, that's how we need to build a retirement plan. And let me say this, listening to this, how do you adjust financially early in retirement? We've actually made opposite points. One of the points we made was, you're probably spending way more than you think. The other point that we made was, but you can probably do more in a lot of cases than you're thinking. And so what's the point I'm making? The point I'm making is you may fall into one category or the other.
18: Yeah.
17: And if we've got hundreds and hundreds of listeners, some of you are in one category and some of you are in the other. And so what do you do for your retirement? How do you figure it out? Mm-hmm. Well, we can help you, but you've got to take some action. And there's really two ways to go about that. One is to come to one of our courses mm-hmm. that Tyler just talked about. You can come to our course right here in our office off on Valleydale Road, right off of 65. And we will do a full-on five-cycle retirement planning conversation about how to handle all of those five areas. Yep. Mm-hmm. The other way is to come in for a visit, where one of us will sit down with you mm-hmm. and we will help you figure out your stuff. The course is going to be going over and explaining high level retirement planning and all the things you need to be thinking about. And in my opinion, it's one of the most helpful things you can do. The visit is going to be your stuff. In my opinion, if you want a great retirement plan, you need to do both. Mm-hmm. So the way to do those, and you can do one first and then the other, whatever you want to do. The way to do those is call or text us 205-988-0006. That's 205-988-0006, 988-0006. 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If you text us, you're going to have to respond back to us with the word accept. So hopefully you found this helpful. We'll be back in just a minute with our next segment.
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20: All right, and welcome back to the Retire with Freedom radio show. My name is Cole Jakowski. I am joined with our other hosts here too as well, but we are the Retire with Freedom show that helps you plan the retirement that you want. And we just got done talking a little bit about, different areas that people can pay attention to and how to plan for the kind of first couple years of their retirement. Right. I think a good area to kind of transition into that really speaks to that is people think about these things differently, and you see that across the board, and especially when it comes to financial security mm-hmm. and what actually does comfortable mean to you in regards to your finances. So I kind of just want to start by going through a couple of bullet points on maybe some different mm-hmm. aspects of how people feel about these things, or maybe how you might think about it. But as usual, we'll go through the list of these things. We might just touch on one or two of them. But the first one is, you hear a lot of people talking about, I don't want to be a burden on my kids, yeah. regardless of my health situation. The second one is, I want to be sure that I never run out of money.
18: Mm-hmm. Yep.
20: The other, the other that I hear is, after I retire, I want to be able to work part time if I want to, not because I have to, but because I want to. I want to do that as an enjoyment. The other is, if I need a knee replacement or new transmission or kind of big one-time expenses, I just want to know that that's going to prevent me, mm-hmm. Not prevent me from having to spoil my grandkids at Christmas. Be able to do
19: that. I wanted it all.
20: Yeah, yeah. Sorry, Johnny. We had to get a new car this year. Santa went cheap this year. And then really the last one is, I don't want to watch my accounts constantly jump up and down.
18: And one more thing I will piggyback off of that. Another one that I hear right after the I want to make sure I never run out of money is, if something happens to me, I want to make sure my spouse is taken care of.
19: Oh, yeah.
20: Yeah.
17: Yeah. Well, that's a huge driver for people to come see us.
18: Oh, absolutely.
17: Especially if you are someone who has managed your own investments mm-hmm. For all of these years and you've done well. You've saved, you've invested for long-term growth. Your portfolio has done exceptionally well. But you're the one that does all the financial stuff and your spouse doesn't. That's a big reason frequently that people come and see us, because None of us are getting out alive.
18: Yeah.
17: And if the one of you that doesn't do this financial stuff is the one left behind, mm-hmm. that can be pretty scary if you're not working with somebody that you feel that you like and trust and know exactly how your plan is structured.
18: Yeah. And the reason that's top of mind too is because I was just sitting down with a couple the other day, and it's that exact situation. Primarily, they're wanting to make sure that if something happens to him, she's taken care of. And when he was explaining their situation, he was saying, well, I have this life insurance. So if when I pass away, she'll have this life insurance to help replace the fact that half of his pension is going to go away and she's going to lose one of the social securities.
17: Right.
18: And then the question I asked is, well, then what do we do with that bucket of money? Because he said she'll have that pile of money. Well, a pile of money isn't an income stream.
17: Right.
18: And it's not necessarily that there's any issues. It's kind of the point we made earlier about even if you're spending more, it's not an issue. It's an issue if we fail to plan for it.
17: Right.
19: Yeah.
18: So we and just need to have a plan to have right. that financial security.
17: Well, Tyler, I don't know if we're talking about the same couple or not. Because occasionally, guys, we'll sit in meetings together just because, you know, we like to hang out.
18: Working
17: together. If we haven't seen each other over the weekend, maybe we'll sit in a meeting together. But the one that I'm thinking about that we were in together, the life insurance was not going to come anywhere close to replacing the income that they needed.
18: Yeah.
17: And so one of the things that is a common misunderstanding that people that aren't retirement planners have is, well, $500,000 is a lot of money. $1 million is a lot of money. Surely that's enough. Well, what they don't know how to do is think about, well, how much income is that going to generate?
19: Mm-hmm. Right.
17: Because,
19: and for how long?
17: And for how long?
19: Right.
17: Because one of the things that I say regularly in the course and on the radio, Tyler, why don't you hold on? Let me tell them what I tell them, and then you can tell them how to come to the course. You have to plan. You got to plan like you're going to die tomorrow, and you got to plan like you're going to live forever.
18: Uh-huh.
17: So how do you do that?
18: Yeah.
17: And so if we're going to have life insurance, we can't just take a pile of money and start spending it. Well, you can,
19: but it'll eventually be gone.
17: Right.
18: Yeah.
17: So we talk about all this in the course. Ty, why don't you tell them how to come to the course?
18: Yeah. So if you want to get all this figured out and you want to get it right, what you can do is you can give us a call and get registered for our next course. We teach here in our office, and we'll go through the five areas of retirement planning, which are income planning, investment planning, tax planning, healthcare planning, and legacy planning. And we'll talk through how do we lay that income plan with as much certainty as possible. What does happen if one of you passes away? Because that kind of goes back to one of the other points that, because we've been talking about the spouse, but the main driving factor is I just want to be sure I never run out of money.
17: Yeah.
18: Oh, and what's funny is people will come in and say, well, if I had $10 million, I wouldn't have this problem. Mm. We have families that still have that problem with that amount of money.
17: I've never met with anybody, no matter how much money they have, that when you really get down to brass tacks, they're concerned about running out of money.
19: Yeah.
17: They will start the conversation with, I got 2 million or 5 million or 1 million or whatever it is, or 15 million and we'll be fine. And then the more you talk, the more they go,
19: or we have that, or we want to be able to do this or leave this amount behind or do different things.
17: Yeah.
19: You know, and you got to plan for all those things.
17: Well, because a lot of it is maybe it's legacy planning that they're concerned about. Mm-hmm. But Cole, you and I were talking about this week.
20: Yeah.
17: When we talk about retirement planning, the thing that needs to be created is certainty that it's going to go with as much certainty as possible, that it's going to go the way that you want it to.
20: Yeah.
17: And because just think about retiring. The very act of retiring and losing your paycheck creates
19: uncertainty. For sure. Yeah.
17: Right?
19: Yeah.
17: So a good retirement plan, in our opinion, is going to build certainty back into it. Mm-hmm. And so there's a lot of ways that we do that. And again, it's so tough to have a lot of these slightly more technical conversations on a radio show, which is why the course is so helpful.
18: Yeah.
17: Because it's just us, one of us at a whiteboard for 2 hours, explaining how to do all this
18: mm-hmm. in layman's terms
17: and the different ways to do it. Mm-hmm. I'll have people ask me, so what's your asset allocation that you recommend? I'm like, I have no idea. Like, I would need to spend an hour and a half with you, and then we would need to talk about the three or four different ways to do it.
18: Uh-huh.
17: But I think that that's what a lot of people have experienced in the financial services industry is that there's, well, you know, I work for this brokerage firm or this bank or whoever, and this is how we invest your money.
18: Yeah. Or in the first 15 minutes, well, when should I start Social Security?
19: Many ways to do it, especially if you're a couple. You have so many times and strategies.

0: There's a couple of different ways to accomplish that. But across the board, you can use kind of blankets. Everybody should be saving money in these things, doing this stuff or whatever. But when it comes to retirement, your path through this and the things that you should be thinking through and paying attention to, there's not just everybody follow this way. Everybody go do this thing. Everybody start their Social Security at this time. Everybody do with this with their money. Because everybody has different things they're wanting to accomplish in retirement. You may have grandkids that you want to spoil. You may not have grandkids. You may want to go blow your money on vacations or start your fancy car collection or something or whatever. Everybody has things that they want to accomplish differently, and everybody feels differently on how to get there. And they have different levels of comfort that they feel with in terms of what to do.
1: Well, and they've got different resources.
2: Yeah.
1: You know, they've got different raw material.
2: I was about to say, because one thing I hear the most is, I just want to make sure I have enough. Do we have enough?
0: Yeah.
2: That's probably the thing I hear the most in a first visit. And that's one where that's an involved question, because there is no magic number. I had someone the other day say, I haven't gotten ChatGPT to be able to tell me if I'm
3: safe or not. Of course not.
2: So that's why I'm trying to get all this figured out. And it is very involved, because there is no magic number. If you're reading an article saying, okay, if you have $1 million, that's enough. Well, enough to do what?
1: Yeah, those commercials that go, you know, what's your number? Like,
3: they're not around anymore.
1: I've met with people over the years that have $500,000 and they're never going to spend any of it. And then I've met with people that have millions, and if they're not careful, they're going to be old and broke.
2: Yeah.
1: It's
2: what's going out the door. Do we have a pension? How much are we getting from Social Security? How much do you have saved? Yes, that's a factor, but it's so involved.
3: Yeah.
2: And I know we just talked about the course, but we go through all of that in the course. We'll go through income planning, how to figure out what's going out the door, nailing down your lifestyle. That's part of the income planning, but we'll go through income planning, investment planning, tax planning, healthcare planning, and legacy planning, so that you can start getting your arms around all of this and understand how we think about these things and what your different options are, because there is no one way. And for our listeners, you're trying to get this figured out and you want to get it right. You're just not sure exactly what step to take. And so we encourage you to just take action, take that first step, and you can call or text our office at 205-988-0006. Again, that's 205-988-0006, where you can get registered for our next course, where we'll go through those five areas, or maybe you just want to start with a conversation where you'll sign up for a visit, you'll come in, you'll sit down with an advisor on our team, and we're just going to start getting to know each other and understanding your situation. And really, we encourage you to do both. Either come to the class, come to a visit. It's a 1-2 punch where the course is going to go through those areas and your options. But the visit is really how we start understanding your situation on how we can help.
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2: Welcome back. This is Tyler Hill on Retire with Freedom, the show that helps you plan the retirement that you want. And I am joined here with my lovely co-host, Tad and Tony Hill, my parents. And
1: she just called me lovely.
2: It's because it's the radio.
1: You make coal.

0: He looks lovely on the radio.
1: I didn't get that same.
2: Yeah, like,
3: I've got a face for radio.
2: And of course, Tad interjects before I can introduce Cole, my husband.
1: Hello, I'm here too.
0: And he's lovely.
1: I didn't notice.
0: He's very lovely.
3: He's got this beautiful.
2: He's the redheaded
3: ginger colored hair. No, but I'll say this for like you've got the perfect red color of hair. It's like. What? It's not
0: blonde.
3: Red. It's almost blonde, but it's red.
2: Sister Schubert orange roll color.
1: Now you're just making up for not calling me sweet early.
0: No, but Sister Schubert quit making those.
2: I know.
0: Dang. Except Cole's evergreen.
3: Uh-huh. All right. So we're going to take a mailbag question. Tyler, why don't you give us a question here?
2: All right. So we have one from Mike in Vestavia. His question was, how often do you have clients come into big windfalls after selling a company? It's looking like that might happen soon to me, and I'll be able to retire at 50 if I want to.
3: Cool.
2: The problem is that I don't actually want to be retired at 50, so I don't know if I'll continue on as normal and just get another job, or if I'll live it up for a few years as a sabbatical and then start another company. Either way, how do I plan financially around this event?
3: I'll take a whack at this one. So, Mike, it's probably obvious to you that we're business owners. So, Tony and I started Freedom Financial 2 decades ago. And if you read our book on retirement planning, it tells the story of what we were doing for the 20 years before that. But if you've got anything that you're selling that is highly appreciated. So I'm going to talk about your company, but I'm also going to talk to all of the rest of you who have got large accounts mm-hmm. that are not tax deferred. Maybe you've got a trust account or a non-qualified account and you've got 50% of the money in there is gain.
2: Yeah.
3: Or you are selling highly appreciated real estate, any kind of asset. Companies get even more complicated because there's just a lot that goes into that. So you're going to have to be dealing with capital gains. You're going to be mm-hmm. potentially dealing with estate taxes. And here's the deal. Here's what has to happen for that to go back to $600,000 per person, which is what it was when you and I actually first started saving money. Congress has to change the law.
2: Yeah.
3: Boom. That's it. Yeah. Now you got $10 million, you thought you were way under the exclusion, and now you're going to have a 40% or higher, depending on who's in office and what laws they've enacted, 40% or higher tax bill on your estate taxes. So if you've got highly appreciated assets, especially if they're in the millions,
2: yeah.
3: I cannot encourage you enough mm-hmm. to come see us. So this is complicated, and not only is it something that we've helped people deal with on many occasions, mm-hmm. we also have subject matter experts that are estate planning attorneys, mm-hmm. tax attorneys. This is beyond the capability of your average financial planner.
2: Yeah.
3: Let me be clear about this. But what you need is a team of people
2: mm-hmm.
3: that are going to bring it all together for you,
2: mm-hmm.
3: which is something that we do regularly.
0: So we're talking about just not business owners, but also people that have large accounts, like you're saying, highly appreciated large accounts and assets. How do you leverage those things and tax efficiently as possible? Mm-hmm. You know, what is your plan for that? I mean, it's funny because we have most of our show is about planning for, do we have enough money? Is everything okay? Or do we have enough income? And sometimes having a lot of money or a large, highly appreciated business or accounts, that can also be a problem if we don't plans for that.
1: No, it can cause a lot of issues. And because I think it's an area that some people don't necessarily think through all the way. You know, you hear people talking about the market risk or if the market's going down or who's in office. But an area that could just as easily affect people's retirements, especially in situations like this with businesses that they're going to sell or highly appreciated assets, taxes. Mm-hmm. Taxes are a big risk. And if we get these strategies wrong, we're not talking about necessarily running out of money per se, but we're talking about hundreds of thousands, if not millions of dollars in additional taxes that mm-hmm. could be.
3: No question. And let me say this. I said this a second ago. This takes a team of people.
2: Mm-hmm.
3: And it is beyond the capability of your average financial planner and pretty much financial planners in general, it's got to be a team of people, because you need estate planning attorneys, you need financial planners, you need tax attorneys, you need all of that. I will say this. I think we are uniquely qualified to help you and anyone that's got highly appreciated assets, because we are business owners. And so a lot of people in the financial industry are not business owners. They're advisors that work for another company. I'm not saying that's a bad thing. I'm saying that in addition to needing estate planning attorneys, tax attorneys, I would encourage you, whether it's us or someone else, if you're talking about what to do with your business and how to have a legacy plan and a tax plan, and you're selling it, it's highly appreciated, I would strongly encourage you to be talking to people who are in your same situation. Which we are. And so, and let me touch on this just in general. And congratulations, by the way. Sounds like you've done a great job of building the business, and it's going to sell for a lot of money. There has been so much wealth created in our country in the last couple of decades that there are a lot of people facing this issue of highly appreciated assets. And it's not just business owners. It's, like I said, you know, you're a high earner, you're a doctor, you're a lawyer, you're an executive, you've gotten, you know, golden parachutes or whatever, or you've just saved a lot of money and inherited the money. And you've got millions of dollars, but it's trapped. It's trapped in non-qualified accounts, which means after tax accounts, not IRAs, not 401ks, after tax accounts, or it's real estate, or it is businesses. And the only way you're going to get this money out is to get clobbered by taxes. And so, this is such a huge issue, especially right now, because we've got more wealth in this country than, I mean, I don't know exactly the statistics, but it's got to be more than ever in the history of our country. And so if you've, and this is a little bit more of a niche conversation, but this show has had so many good conversations in it. And one thing, let me say this. This message is for you, regardless of what's going on in the markets. I would make sure that you're getting a plan in place to take care of yourself and protect your money and minimize your taxes while things are going well. If we're on vacation and this show happens to be getting run again and the markets are not doing well, we've got huge corrections or crashes or, you know, a pandemic or a financial crisis, it is even more paramount that you get a plan in place. A lot of times what happens, people, is that people freeze when things aren't going well. And so that's why I'm encouraging you, take action now while things are going well. But if you happen to be listening to this and they're not, the best time to get a plan is now. So if you're waiting for things to improve or everything to settle down, that's just not how the world works. So I can't encourage you enough to take action now and get a plan. Because regardless of what's going on in the markets, regardless of what's going on with your assets, you need to have plans in place to protect yourself. Protect yourself from a correction, whether that's in the future or it's happening now. Correct yourself from taxes that you're going to have to pay if you don't do something about it. And there's a couple of ways that you can take action. One is to come to our course. The other is to come in for a visit. And so the way you do that is to call or text us at 988-0006. That's 988-0006, 205-988-0006. Take action. But if you've got, I know I'm always emphatic, but I'm being super emphatic right now, because if you've got super highly appreciated assets and you've got a tax trap, either for yourself or your family, take some action. We can help you. But do something. And the way that we can help you is to give us a call, come to a course, come in for a visit, 205-988-0006, 205-988-0006. Guys, we've got another minute or so in this segment. I've kind of monopolized the whole thing. But
0: well, one of the things that I think just to wrap up what you're saying is, you know, I always tell people, you have a plan, you have a retirement plan, but is it by design or is it by default? I mean, are you just allowing things to happen to you or your situation or what's going on in with taxes or markets or whatever? The plan's going to work. We just don't know how it's going to work if it's not something that you have designed. So have some input on the design of your own life and your own plan and how you and your family are going to be able to retire successfully.
3: That's such a great point. You've got a plan. It's either by design or default. And let me say this. If you've got highly appreciated assets, you've got a plan. It's either yours or the IRS's.
2: Yeah.
3: So do you want to plan your taxes or do you want the IRS and the government to plan your taxes?
2: Yeah. Or I guess piggybacking off of that, you also are getting advice from someone, whether it's a retirement planner, whether it's the internet, whether it's your buddy at work. A lot of times people also, I guess, don't think about the fact that you are allowing someone to guide you. And the question is, am I getting guidance from someone that does retirement planning for a living, or am I making these decisions because that's what my buddy at work did?
3: Or I've got somebody managing my portfolio, but is that all they do?
2: Yeah.
3: Do they have the capabilities and the resources necessary to solve some of these more complex problems?
2: Yeah. Like how much should we be doing Roth conversions? What kind of tax strategy should we do? How do we maximize the legacy that we're leaving behind? How do we make sure we have an income plan? How much exactly is going out the door? How much am I spending? When should I start Social Security? Should I pay the house off? What Medicare supplement should I do? I mean, need I go on?
3: Wow.
2: It's just, those are just.
3: I'm exhausted just hearing all of it. No, but that's such a great point.
2: Yeah.
3: And, you know, unfortunately, we're out of time, but we can help you guys, but you got to do something. Call us or text us 205-988-0006. 205-988-0006. We'll be right back.
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1: All right, and welcome back. This is the Retire with Freedom radio show, the show that helps you get the retirement that you want. My name is Cole Jakowski, and I am joined here with my co-host. We've got Tad and Tony Hill, as well as my lovely wife, Tyler Hill, too, as well. And we've been talking a lot about retirement planning, a lot of different retirement aspects. I mean, that's what our show is based on.
3: Right.
2: But now my favorite segment.
1: Every once in a while, we like to venture off and off the beaten path. And one of my favorite segments that I think that we do is this something personal segment. Mm-hmm. So the question that we've got today is, what do you look for in a friend? And I want to start by saying this. We are interested to hear what your answers to this question is. So if you have a good answer to what do you look for in a friend, give us a text at 205-988-0006. That's 205-988-0006. We want to know what your answer is to this question too as well.
3: Yeah. And you know, what's funny. We've been doing this segment for a long, long time, Tony and I, and then, you know, since Tyler's been on the show and now we've got you, Cole, and this has always been my favorite segment, but Tyler's the one that came up with the, hey, text us what your opinion is. And it was about whether boneless wings or chicken wings or chicken nuggets. And we started talking about it. We're like, no, we need to get people to text in with all these things.
0: Yeah.
2: Well, because I've had so many people.
0: I know.
2: And crazy. And I know this is not what the segment is, but I do want to have an addendum. What I have now realized, the point I didn't make, my argument was never that boneless wings
0: You have to stand corrected.
2: My argument was never that boneless.
3: You are such your daughter's, your dad's daughter.
2: So Cole says that boneless are chicken nuggets, but everyone has thought my argument is that boneless wings are wings. I am not arguing boneless wings are wings. I'm arguing that boneless wings are different than chicken nuggets. And it was someone that texted in that I agreed with the most. They're basically mini chicken tenders. I will get around that. Chicken tenders and chicken nuggets are different. The breading is different. I'm just saying they're not wings. That's
3: so chicken nuggets are basically scraps off the slaughterhouse floor.
0: Oh.
3: And chicken tenders are usually like full breast meat.
0: We don't know.
3: So maybe that's the case.
2: But it's just different. If you did a blind taste test, if you blindfolded yourself and ate a chicken nugget versus a boneless wing without sauce, you would know the difference.
3: See gone.
1: You would not know the difference.
2: All right,
3: Tony.
2: Anyway,
3: see gone.
0: Move on. Yeah. All right, Cole.
1: Bring it back to my original question.
3: We'll tell you about the see gone when Tyler was 2 years old. But let's get back to this one. All right. Yeah. What's the question again?
1: Yeah. So we were originally talking about before we got into a whole slew of different areas. What do you look for in a friend?
0: Ooh.
3: All right. Well, you're asking the question. You go first.
1: Well, I think there's a little bit of a loaded question there, but one of the biggest things that I look for in a friend is somebody who is an Auburn fan for sure.
3: They've got to have that.
0: Yes.
1: Because Alabama, I don't know. It's someone who has been as successful as they have. If they're going to be rubbing it in my face day in and day out, I don't know if I can live like that.
3: Well, you just got to find a friend that's not a jerk.
2: Me and Cole have talked about that because me and Cole met at Auburn, but my sisters, Peyton and Shannon, are both married to Alabama fans, and we've been like,
0: and Shannon went to Alabama.
2: Well, we don't even want to talk about that.
3: No, but they don't.
0: They're sweet fans.
3: Yeah, they don't kill us over it. I mean, and we're such easy targets these days, and they actually use a lot of restraint. So.
0: Yeah. They're nice. All right.
2: So an
0: Auburn fan.
1: That's my one criteria.
3: If you're an Auburn fan, give us a call. You can be Colt's friend.
1: Loose criteria.
0: You have a lot of friends, Colt.
1: Yeah, it's pretty great.
0: All right. Somebody else go next. I don't know.
3: All right. Give us one other thing. What else do you look for in a friend?
1: Well, the biggest thing I would say that I look for in a friend is somebody who recognizes the need for like a two-way relationship. It's not just a one-way.
3: Mm-hmm.
1: You know, I've got to put in some effort. You've got to put in some effort. Somebody who actually is going to care. And it doesn't come from, I need anything from you or you need anything from me, but it just comes from you want to have somebody there.
3: Mm-hmm. Yeah.
2: Cause really I don't know when I heard it, but a lot of times people are like, oh, a relationship needs to be 50-50. No, it's not 50-50. Most relationships, friendships, marriage, there's going to be times where you're doing the 100 and they're doing 0 because something's going on or they're burnt out. Yeah. They're going through a bad time, or it might be 80-20. It's between the two of you. There needs to be that 100.
0: Yeah, kind of balances.
2: And it doesn't need to be that one person's always doing the 100 or the lion's share, knowing that there's going to be times where
0: you don't want some real needy friends.
2: Yeah. And so, but that's just something that's what that made me think of is that's more realistic because not everyone's always going to be just doing exactly 50-50. That you need to make sure there's that reciprocation. Yeah. And when you need help, are they willing to reciprocate the same way that you will when they need help?
3: Yeah. I mean, like if you think about Tony and I, we've been together for 40 years and for 39 and a half of those years, she's done 90 and I've done 10. But there was a 6 month period when y'all were little that I did the 90 and she did the 10. So did it even out?
0: It's all even. You know what? I have, maybe I've got, I don't remember. My memory is bad. So my memory's bad. All right. So
3: we were talking this morning about, you were talking about when I used to travel all the time and we would go to Atlanta and I would stay at the Residence Inn over there and you would bring the kids and the dog. And the dog and come over there and hang out during the summer when they were out of school. Yeah.
0: That was a lot of fun. I got a few things.
3: Go for it.
1: You got a whole list.
3: Yeah.
0: Well, I mean, it's like more than just, Auburn. I do like Auburn fans.
2: Number one is my number one too.
0: Loyalty.
2: Mm-hmm.
0: Yeah. I want somebody that's loyal. Loyal is big for me. Trustworthy and loyal. Somebody that's low maintenance.
2: Yeah.
0: I mean, I know that's bad, but I don't like high.
3: How have we been married for 40 years?
0: It's because, I am.
3: You've been doing the 90 and I've been.
1: Yeah.
0: Because I'm long suffering. But I like funny people because here's the other
3: thing. Oh, now I see
0: why. But funny now people, to me, the people that are genuinely funny are really smart. I love smart, being around smart people. I want to be around people that are smarter than me. And funny people are always smart.
2: They people that can laugh at themselves.
0: Oh, yeah.
2: Just have a.
0: I like positive people. I don't like to be around a lot of negative Nancys.
3: Yeah.
0: I like growth minded people and people that are lifetime learners. I think that's the thing that me and you, Ted,
3: have. We were having that conversation recently, today. Like over a long period of time, people that I've cared about, but it gets to a point where mostly they're just bringing you down.
0: Yeah. Mm-hmm.
3: And that's such a tough situation.
0: Well,
3: and you know what? Maybe I've been that for people. Maybe some people that, maybe I've been the one bringing them down and they had to protect themselves. I don't know. There comes a point at which, if the relationship is just not good for you.
0: Well, mm-hmm. The thing about it is we're busy. Everybody's busy all the time. We have lots of things going on that we have to do, responsibilities and things. I mean, I think at some point, if you have to really protect your time. I mean, time's mm-hmm. one of those. We talk about money on the show all the time. One of the most valuable things we have is time. We can't make more time.
3: Especially when you're our age and you don't have a lot left.
0: So we want to make sure that the time, I mean, I think about this. I mean, I really protect my time as much as I can, and I want to spend it. I would rather have a few really deep relationships than have a whole bunch of inch deep relationships. I mean, to me, those are just acquaintances, and I really just don't have the time for them.
2: Yeah.
0: And so why? I guess I am kind of picky, or I like to use the word particular. Particular, because it's okay to spend some time with those mm-hmm. people that you're just hanging out with them because, you're just having a good time for a minute. But I mean, to be like something that I call a friend is like, mm-hmm. I think they got to have all these things. They got to have this stuff. I mean, because at the same time, what do you have in common with them? I mean, I love Auburn fans. Don't get me wrong, but I want growth minded, smart Auburn. I want people that are bringing something to the table. Me too. I want something that we can chew on together,
2: Reciprocation.
0: Yeah.
2: And y'all walking along together. I guess I'm trying to think of, because there are so many.
1: I think another area that to tag on to what you were just saying there, Tony, that's just as important is if you're really looking for somebody to call a friend like that deeper level, having somebody who isn't just going to be a yes man for you, somebody who really tell you the shoot it to you straight, isn't going to beat around the bush and really have the hard conversations. Knowing that, hey, look, if I have this hard conversation, it may not come. It may hurt them a little bit, but you do it because it's you have that level.
3: You
1: of
3: love
1: friendship.
3: Them. I think that's a very important quality.
2: I think for me, I guess the word I would say is understanding, and I'll expanding on that because I think a lot of stuff falls under it. If you're friends with someone who's understanding when things happen, because no one's perfect. Y'all are going to get on each other's nerves, or you're going to have those tough conversations. They're genuinely putting themselves in your shoes. Cause a lot of times most disagreements are because you're just viewing your side and you're not willing to view the other person's side. Mm-hmm. And something that I think, hopefully I do well is even when I'm disagreeing with someone, something that I guess is frustrating for me is even when I'm like seeing it from my side, I still am seeing it from their side. And so I'm always, even when I'm frustrated with them, I'm almost defending the person I'm upset with. Cause I'm like, yeah, but if I'm them, I can see from their point of view, if I did this, then it probably made them feel this way. And so just having that understanding, cause also if you're willing to put yourself in your friend's shoes, that's going to cause you to be more loyal and to justify or not talk about them behind their back and justify their actions before you understand the truth or you're allowed to have those tough conversations.
0: Well, Ted, you and I were talking about that like 2 days ago, I think. We were talking about this. I think arguments, disagreements in any relationship stems from we all think that what we do, think, feel is right. And what everybody else does, thinks, and feels is wrong.
2: Yeah.
0: I mean, because it's different.
2: It's
0: and all
2: human
0: it is,
2: nature.
0: It's just, it's all it is differences. And so the differences are, the thing that you have to get over and go like, hey, we're just different. I'm just not more right than him.
2: All right.
3: So
2: Dad, we'll let you go.
3: Got about a minute and a half here. And
2: and you'll take the full time.
3: Well, so I might start crying because I'm going to talk about my mom. So my mom used to say that if you've got one real friend, you are rich. And I remember thinking, Mom, I got dozens of friends. What are you talking about? Like a real friend. And so what a real friend is to me is somebody that I don't have to talk to for years, but I know that if they need me or if I need them, they will do anything and I will do anything.
0: Yeah. Mm-hmm.
3: And this may sound sad to some people. I don't think so. I've got two.
2: Mm-hmm.
3: Yeah. And my mom said, if you have one, you're rich. So I am
0: rolling rich.
2: Yeah.
3: And here's the other thing, you know, Tyler, you talked about understanding. I want somebody that I can disagree with without us getting mad at each other.
0: Yep. Mm-hmm.
3: That's what we're, especially like, I hate talking about politics, but it's just such a divisive thing, or, you know, or religion or whatever. It's like, we don't have to agree to respect each other.
2: Mm-hmm.
3: And I can say that about my friends. We can disagree and still respect each other.
0: Yeah.
3: And so I'm glad I got that in.
0: So text everybody. Y'all text what y'all think a friend is.
3: What do you look? Text us. What do you look for in a friend? 205-988-0006. 988-0006. This has been a blast. Have a great week. We'll see you next time.
4: 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Our firm is not affiliated with or endorsed by the U.S. government or any governmental agency. The information and opinions contained herein provided by third parties have been obtained from sources believed to be reliable, but accuracy and completeness cannot be guaranteed by Freedom Financial Group. 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
10: Hello there, and welcome to another edition of Understanding Money with the Knowles Group. Matt McClure here, working overtime this week to try and keep these guys between the lines. But seriously, it's going to be a great show. We have Parker Knowles here with us, first of all. Hey, Parker, how are you?
12: I'm doing all right, Matt. It's hot, but I'm doing all right.
10: Yeah, surviving in this heat. Evan Griffith, also around the table this time around. Hey, Evan.
13: Good morning, Matt.
10: How are you?
13: I'm doing well. How are you?
10: I'm hanging in there. I am, it's been a busy couple of weeks around here, strangely enough, for the summer, but hey, I'm hanging in. We also have, Tyler Knowles. He's hopping in and out of the show today. So, we'll introduce, he'll hop in when he hops in. But glad to have you guys with us.
12: Thanks, Matt. You know, I always think that the summers are actually busier than like the holidays. Everyone always says like, oh, holidays so busy, you're running all over the place. But I have been busier the last 30 days than like any holiday season of my life.
13: I completely agree. I mean, it's busier than RMD season.
12: Yeah.
13: This last 3 weeks has been
12: busier than RMD season.
10: That's such a financial advisor thing to say.
12: Oh, Jesus. I mean, yeah, we need to get on our RMDs.
13: We do.
12: I think we've got a pretty good show today. Listen to me doing Matt's job. I'm sorry, Matt.
10: Hey, no worries. You can talk up the show all you want as well. I am thrilled to be in the seat as well this week. And we got a good show for you. Before we get to exactly what is coming up, I did want to kind of just say thank you for listening to the show, whether you're listening on the radio in the great state of Alabama, or if you are listening via podcast. 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Yes. 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And so you'll never miss an episode of the Understanding Money show here with the Knowles Group. 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If anything that we say on the show today kind of piques your interest or makes you think or say, hey, look, I think I might need XYZ, in my own financial life. 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You can also give them a call, 205-602-5065. The number one more time, 205-602-5065. And no matter where you are on that retirement journey, the best time to identify any gaps in your plan is now, before they become problems, all right? Reach out, schedule that complimentary retirement analysis today. All right, so Parker, give us the rundown. What are we talking about here on the show?
12: Yeah, first up, we're going to look at five things to do 1 year from retirement. So if your retirement date is right around the corner, if you're coming right up on, you know, you have an age in mind that you want to retire, we have some practical steps you should take now, right when you're about to enter retirement, pull that trigger. If you've got a bit more time, if you're 5 to 10 years from retirement, we've got another checklist in the second part of our show today that's going to be more applicable to you. And third, we're going to look at a bit of a troubling trend. People are pulling back on retirement savings. Data showing that many, many Americans aren't prioritizing saving for retirement during, I don't know, gestures broadly at what the economy is doing right now. And then we've got a little bit of that right or wrong quiz that we do every once in a while. Test your financial knowledge and see if you can separate truth from fiction.
10: Yeah. Play along with us when we get there just a little bit later on in the show. First, though, let's get a little inspiration for our conversation this time around. And Evan has our quote of the week.
14: And now for some financial wisdom. It's time for the quote of the week.
13: Whatever the problem, be part of the solution. Don't just sit around raising questions and pointing out obstacles. That one is from the great Tina Fey this week. A little bit different than our normal quote.
10: Yeah, mixing things up.
12: Yeah, and truly, I assign this to Chandler, who can't say anybody's name, but he had to dip from the show. You know, as punishment, Matt, next week we should give him like Zbigniew Brzezinski.
10: Yes,
12: as the quote, just to watch him say it,
13: or something from Nietzsche.
12: No, seriously. But that's a good quote. Yeah, every once in a while, you know, people forget that comedians have to have wit.
10: Oh yeah,
13: exactly,
10: 100%.
13: I think this quote's going to be good for this week. I mean, part of the issue with the problem is not having the solution, right?
12: Yeah.
13: If you got the solution, it's not a problem.
12: I was going to say, I think that's kind of the raison d'etre of any problem, is that you need a solution for it. If you're about a year from retirement, first off, congratulations. I am so envious that you're right around the corner from retirement. You spent decades saving, decades planning, but this last 18 months, 12 months is really a critical time. And the decisions that you make in the last 12 months before retirement can really have an outsized impact on how comfortable and confident you feel once those paychecks stop coming in. First off, right off the top, is make sure that you have built a retirement income plan. Know where your paycheck is going to come from. Retirement means replacing your employer's paycheck with income from Social Security, pensions, retirement accounts, annuities, dividends, bonds, any investment that you have. Having that plan laid out, mapped out before you retire can really eliminate a lot of uncertainty. Create a withdrawal strategy. Decide which accounts you're going to tap first, how much you're going to withdraw. Plan for inflation, plan for unexpected expenses. A thoughtful withdrawal plan can help your money last longer while potentially reducing your taxes over time. That's something that's really critical, especially once we start to get into IRMA for Medicare. Way down the line, if you end up needing, say, long-term care and Medicaid is something on the horizon for you there, all of that has to be considered in a withdrawal plan. And another thing that's really important to do is to stress test. Test your monthly budget. Make sure your expected retirement income comfortably covers your essential expenses and the lifestyle expenses that you've been looking forward to and working towards your entire life.
15: Yeah. And on top of that, build up cash reserves. One of the biggest things we always say is having 1 to 3 years of expected expenses in cash or other conservative methods really help you be a lot more calm when the market starts to turn down. When you need access to cash, you're not having to go out and sell stock at a lower price for a lower value. you need to prepare for those unexpected costs. The first few years of retirement usually include travel, home projects, helping family members. Usually there's some healthcare expenses right there at the start. So having a healthy cash cushion really allows you to fund those later years because you're not having to pull from your growth assets early on.
12: Yeah, and I do want to make sure that we note here that this is not an emergency fund. This is different from your emergency fund. Emergency fund is 3 to 6 months of expenses that are in a savings account.
15: Yeah, this is a short-term cash-based, cash equivalent type investment that is designed to be there for the short term.
12: Yep.
15: And what we always say is cash is not necessarily an investment. It is a buffer. That money isn't designed to make 10, 12, 13, 14%. It's there to provide stability and peace of mind when the markets are unpredictable. When you experience that volatility that we're having like we are right now, that cash makes that volatility look a little bit less hurtful.
12: Yeah, exactly.
16: Yeah, and the third thing here, we're going to review your Social Security strategy. So don't assume that you have to claim immediately. There's a stigma around, you know, take it as early as possible. You get the most money out of it. That's not necessarily true. Many people retire before they begin Social Security while others claim it right away. The best choice depends on your health, your income, your marital status, your long-term goals, and a few other factors that go into optimizing your Social Security. We're also going to verify your earnings history. Mistakes are uncommon, but they do happen. So reviewing your Social Security record before filing can help ensure that your benefit is calculated correctly and you're getting what you deserve, what you paid into it. We're also going to encourage that you look at the long-term picture. Waiting longer to claim can result in substantially larger monthly benefits, which may be especially valuable if you expect a long retirement or want to maximize survivor benefits for a spouse or any, you know, a significant other that may be in the picture.
12: Yeah, or any other beneficiary that's eligible for survivor benefits.
16: Exactly.
12: A lot of the time with pensions, we see it'll be, you know, children, especially minor children, can be eligible for pension benefits, but your mileage will vary. We kind of forgot to introduce Tyler when he snuck in here.
16: Sneaky.
15: Snuck in at the last minute, but.
12: And it's funny. Yeah, Chandler is sneaking in right now.
15: Yep. So on top of that, just kind of going through what we've been on is do some last minute tax planning. During your transition years, those first couple years of retirement, when you're not having to take out those required minimum distributions or RMDs, you can really make some changes and create opportunities to lower that lifetime tax bill. Consider things like Roth conversions. Depending on your situation, we say this is a very dependent on your situation type of idea, but Roth conversions can really, really lower your taxable income well into the future. RMDs are designed to deplete your account value by the time you're 100 years old.
12: Yeah.
15: So when you're 75, 80, 85, 90, you're having to take large chunks of fully taxable dollars out of your retirement plan. And that just really, really can diminish returns. And not only that, but coordinate those withdrawals carefully. The accounts that you withdraw from, the money that you use to take those withdrawals really can make a meaningful difference in how your retirement really supports you through your life. Like we mentioned just a minute ago, in the short term, you need some cash.
12: Yeah.
15: So you're able to come out there and grab the exact dollar amount that you need, regardless of what the market's doing. And so let's say you're in a situation where, oh, you need some cash, but the market's down. You don't want to have to go out and sell that $10,000 stocks at $7,500.
12: Yeah. Yeah. And, you know, in terms of just coordinating withdrawals, say you retire at 65 and you've got a lot of, you know, qualified taxable retirement money in, you know, an IRA or 401k. But you've got a non-qualified brokerage account you've had a long time, and some of the assets in there are long-term capital gains tax rate instead of short-term. If you have retired and you're on, you know, some kind of fixed income, the taxes may work out better to pull and pay capital gains tax out of the non-qualified money rather than full taxable income rate out of a retirement account like a traditional IRA or 401k. But this is the kind of stuff that we think about when we're planning our clients' withdrawals. And to kind of call back to what I was saying earlier, this is something that we really solidify during the last 12 to 18 months of your working life, because that's when we've got a good picture of what your balances are going to look like going into retirement. You know, we can project from the time that you're 40 what we think that your retirement balance might be about when you retire, but it is truly the roughest prediction. But when you're right on the cusp of retirement, that's when we've got the clearest picture that we're ever going to get before you pull that trigger. But once you do head into retirement, what we're going to do right before that is we're going to stress test your spending plan. We're going to look beyond your monthly bills, make sure your retirement budget can sustain healthcare expenses, travel, home maintenance, inflation, and those occasional large expenses. So, for example, roof replacement, or I just replaced my HVAC last month. We're going to stress test and budget maybe once every year, every 2 years for something like that, where you've got to drop a few thousand, $10,000 on something that's totally out of the blue. Practice living on your retirement income. I did this before I bought my first house. Actually, my mortgage was going to be higher than my rent was. So before I even closed on my house, I spent a couple of months living with my budget adjusted to having a mortgage that was higher than my rent. And it really kind of helped me figure out, it's like, oh, well, if I kind of screw this up, it's not really like I'm about to foreclose on my mortgage or not pay my mortgage. But it let me kind of have training wheels. And that's something that's really good to do with retirement as well. But you also have to remember that retirement is flexible. Your spending won't be the same every year. So build a plan that can adapt as your needs and priorities change over time. This is especially true if a few years into your retirement, you are just bored to tears and you want to get a part-time job, for example. You know, that could bring in $15,000, $20,000, $25,000 that you weren't, you know, depending on what it is that you do, that could really bolster a fixed income kind of situation.
16: That and the additional benefits that come along with it. I know we have a couple of clients that work part-time jobs just for the health.
12: For the health insurance.
16: It saves them $10,000 to $15,000 a year on health insurance and dental and vision and all that stuff.
12: Absolutely. And I guess kind of the bottom line, the big picture here is that retirement is not about reaching a finish line necessarily. It's about successfully making a transition into a completely new phase of life, spending a little extra time preparing during your final working year, final 18 months of your working life can help reduce stress, avoid costly mistakes, and give you much, much greater confidence once retirement officially begins. And this is especially true for a lot of your healthcare decisions. That's a little bit outside my wheelhouse. That's why we have Chandler here. But the decisions that you make or don't make regarding your Medicare at the time that you turn 65, at the time that you retire, can have lasting impacts on your ongoing costs for the rest of your life. So it's kind of important to think about those and honestly to nail them as close as you can.
10: Yeah. And especially when you mentioned Irma earlier. Irma is not your friendly neighbor down the street. Irma is someone that you don't necessarily want to be acquainted with. It's the, income related Medicare adjustment amount, I believe is the correct acronym. And you got to make sure that the income, there's that 2 year look back period before you start Medicare rather. And just, you got to make sure that your income isn't going to throw you into having to pay, these big premiums. And so these are all things that the guys at the Knowles Group think about each and every day and work with folks on each and every day. So if your retirement is less than a year away or even, a year or two down the road, the perfect time for a retirement readiness review is right now. 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All right. Well, okay. So 5 to 10 years from retirement now, we've covered the year from retirement, folks. When the real planning begins, though, Tyler, is probably about, you know, kind of that 5 to 10 year period, right?
15: Exactly. And what we really refer to as that 5 to 10 year period before retirement is the retirement red zone, because you still have a good bit of time to make some significant and very meaningful changes to your retirement plan. But on the flip side of that, you do not have a lot of time to recover from major mistakes. So it's just really important that you are paying attention. I'm going to let Chandler kind of go in. We're going to just go through a list of good ideas.
17: Yep, I'm going to just jump into it. I'm going to start with number one, shift your mindset from growth to income. Recognize that retirement changes the goal. During your working years, the focus is building wealth. As retirement approaches, the focus gradually shifts from creating dependable income that can support your lifestyle for decades. It's a big thing. Retirement changes. We don't always know exactly how much we might need. Things can change. Healthcare can change depending on what plan you're on. IRMA prices can change. A lot of different things can adjust. And you really need to recognize your income goal and make sure that, you know, we do want to always have that growth mindset. You know, we all believe we're going to live for another 35, 40 years, we hope. But we got to make sure that we also are taking into account the income that we will need so that we don't have to get that second job if we don't want to. Don't chase every last dollar of growth. After years of strong market returns, it can be tempting to just stay aggressive. But as retirement gets closer, protecting what you've built, it just becomes as important as growth. So that's a big thing. That's a big thing. Just make sure that you are not chasing 100% growth. We talk about that all the time. We have a good strategy. We sit down where we can maybe show you how to balance both of those. Start asking a different question. Instead of asking, how much can I make? Begin asking, how will this money create a paycheck when I stop working? You know, that consistent paycheck stops, things can start to change a little bit. Our mindset can change. We can start to panic. I always say every day is a Saturday when you're in retirement, and you spend the most money on the Saturdays and the weekend. So you got to keep your mindset, you know, just to understand that. Don't just throw money anywhere, and just make sure you have a plan for income. That's a big thing, an income plan. Tyler sits down with clients all the time, and majority of what they even talk about is, how do I begin to even just start my income? Like, how does that even work? So I'm going to kind of let Evan jump into number two.
16: Yeah, so second thing, we're going to take some chips off the table. Review your investment risk. If your portfolio has grown substantially over the last several years, it may now carry more stock market exposure than you intended. There can be some rebalancing that we need to do before the market forces you to. We're going to gradually shift a portion of your gains into more conservative or income-focused investments that can reduce the impact of a major downturn just before retirement. This isn't, you know, about pulling out of the market or abandoning the market. It's not an emotional decision. This is about finding the right balance between continued growth and protecting the nest egg that you have spent your entire working career on building.
12: Yeah, and this really is where the expertise of financial advisors and financial planners can bear the most fruit. As when you're looking at, how should I allocate my portfolio towards things that are more conservative or preservation focused or income focused versus keeping something out in the market as an engine for growth, especially to hedge against inflation. Inflation is kind of the silent killer of retirements. If you keep a bunch of money, and we see a lot of people who have had CDs, you know, for years and years and years, and you know, they'll rebuy a CD when one matures, just ad nauseum for decades. And if that helps you save money, if that's what you need to do, that's okay. But in your retirement, when we take a look at a lot of CD rates that people get at whatever bank or credit union they have their checking account with, often they can have real returns that are either, you know, 1 or 2% or flat. And they barely beat inflation, or they are less than inflation. And it's that kind of thing that can limit how well your portfolio grows in the future and how much money you have at your disposal, especially once you reach your late 70s, early 80s, mid 80s, when a lot of those healthcare costs are going to rear their head. But what we're going to do is we're going to take a look at every potential income source that you could have at your disposal: Social Security, pensions, retirement accounts, personal savings, guaranteed income solutions, like, you know, certain types of annuities, bonds, dividends bearing stocks, you know, structured notes. There's a billion different ways that we can go about this. They all may play a role. So your portfolio is not going to be your retirement income is not going to be, 90% Social Security and 10% something else. It's going to be, 10% this, 15% that, 20% this. It's going to be a mix, a blend. And that is what's going to help you get to that number that you need and get you that number that you want in a diversified and resilient way. We're going to determine where any income gaps exist. So knowing how much your guaranteed income, Social Security, for example, covers, and how much your investments will need to provide can help you avoid surprises later down the road. Again, especially once you start getting up there in age and you have to start thinking about things like, expensive medications or long-term care, things that Medicare or your Medicare plan may not cover fully. You may have some co-insurance there that can really eat into your retirement savings very quickly. And what we're trying to do here is think beyond account balances. It looks great on paper if you retire with $1 million in your 401k, and that's awesome. Like, I'm certainly not diminishing what $1 million in a retirement account means and what effort that represents, what diligence that represents. But what really matters is converting that $1 million into dependable, stable monthly income that is as

0: 20% needs to be in a liquid conservative cash portfolio. 50% might need to be in a growth aspect because you still have to grow your money in retirement. On top of that, one thing that we really want to include in our planning process is liquidity, because we need to make sure that you have access to your money. Now, I always do sometimes say investments are like soap. The more you touch them, the smaller they get. So sometimes having illiquid investments is not a bad thing.
1: Mm-hmm.
0: It's a part of a plan. It is a part of an investment.
1: It's a guardrail.
0: It is a guardrail, sometimes against yourself.
1: Yeah, often against yourself.
0: And this is the biggest thing, is understand the trade-offs. Every investment has an advantage and a disadvantage. Every investment has an opportunity cost. What did you give up by selecting that particular investment? It's important to understand the fees, the restrictions, the liquidity, the time period, the risk.
1: Yeah.
0: The risk.
1: Yeah. And but before Chandler takes this next section, I just wanted to kind of throw in here, when you're working and you're investing in your 401k, oftentimes I would say the vast majority of the time, you're not really thinking about how that money is being invested. And if you look at your statement, I bet you my paycheck this week that what you're going to see is a target date fund. So if you're set to retire in 5 years, you're going to look and you're going to see target date 2030, or, you know, you're going to see something to that effect, life cycle fund 2030. And what those are is they are fund managers who are essentially doing what we're talking about right now. As you get older, they'll shift your portfolio more from equities, stocks, more towards cash, bonds, things that are more conservative. However, they are doing that for hundreds of thousands or millions of people, depending on the fund. And they're always going to be a little more conservative than might be ideal.
0: And a little bit more expensive in cost.
1: Yeah, a little bit more expensive than you may want, or you may even realize. But that's where having a financial advisor, financial planning firm beside you can really help, because rather than relying on someone at Vanguard, you know, some team of managers at Vanguard to decide your portfolio allocation for you.
2: Based on your on paper,
1: age,
2: what your life looks like,
1: strictly your age, cohort,
2: your name and your birth date.
0: Yeah. This is really a call out to our younger clients. We're talking to the 30-year-olds.
1: Yeah.
0: That if you want to understand how you can get more out of your 401k, more out of your contributions and matching, more out of your portfolio, give us a call.
1: Yeah.
0: We allocate and help allocate 401ks
1: every day.
0: Every single day.
1: Yeah. And you know, some fund manager at the fund company that manages your 401k, they don't know you from Adam's house cat. They don't really care, aside from delivering returns that are acceptable to people and becoming more conservative as people age. So if the bottom falls out, they don't get 10 million calls.
0: On top of that, most people's 401ks, they're only 401k. I've seen a lot of 401ks multiple different times.
1: Yeah.
0: I spend a lot of time in
1: looking at
0: UABs and a bunch of different 401ks, Southern Company. So we know how to manage them. We know how they work. We understand the benefits packages associated with them. So let us help us navigate that.
2: The limitations to them.
1: The trade-offs. Chandler, do you want to take this adjustment section?
3: Yep. Number five, give yourself time to make adjustments. 5 to 10 years provides flexibility. Waiting until your final year before retirement limits your options and may force difficult decisions if markets are happen to be down. Planning early allows gradual changes. You can spread out tax strategies, investment adjustments, and income planning over several years instead of just trying to do it all at one time. That's a big thing that we see. Confidence comes from preparation. People often enjoy retirement more when they know that their income plan is already in place before they leave the workforce. That's one of the biggest ones. Don't wait till you're retiring to start. Let's go ahead and pretty much get it going before, because at the bottom line, you know, retirement planning isn't just about accumulating the biggest possible account balance. It's about turning those savings into a reliable source of income that supports the life you've worked on hard to build. Starting that adjustment 5 to 10 years before you retire gives you more options and often leads to better outcomes. So just think about really starting early. You know, we look at people 60 before they even think about it when they're 60. So big deal. It's never too early to start. I always say it's, you know, never technically too late, but we want to try to get you earlier the better. That's always what I say.
1: Yeah.
2: You have more options at that point.
1: Yeah. And like, you know, I don't want someone

0: who is 67, been retired for 2 years, to listen to this show and think, ah, dang, like I missed my opportunity. I missed my window. I'm hosed. Like, I'm never going to have a comfortable retirement. If you retired and your retirement is working for you, come see us. If you retired and you're running into problems, come see us. There is no situation so messed up that a little bit of professional advice can't help. There's no such thing as missing the bus with this kind of thing. Chandler's right. The earlier you get in to see us, the better. Like, we love to see people come in their 30s, 40s, even 20s. Tyler's got a client who's like 22 years old, who is already getting on top of this allocation. He's very aggressive because he's 22 years old, but planning really is the key. And making sure that you understand what's going on, that you have a plan that is stress tested, that will help you make that transition from working to retirement in a way that will leave you comfortable and confident. That's why we get out of bed every morning. And it really kind of is that simple. I could drone on for like 5 hours about this, but.
1: No, I mean, you're absolutely right though. Like, if you don't have to worry that you've missed the bus, because, you know, the bus is still running after all. And so there's another one coming around the corner, and just hop on it.
0: You're the one driving it. You're the one driving the bus.
1: There you go. You're the driver. So, hey, if you want some good navigation, no matter where that bus is along the highway of your working life or of retirement, I know some folks who can help you, and they are the ones at the Knowles Group. They can help you evaluate things like your risk, identify those income gaps, create a personalized roadmap, which is very apropos for our bus analogy here. So you're ready a long time before that, bus stops at the retirement stop there. Or if you're already in retirement, and like Parker said, you're running into maybe some issues, or some things have come up that you didn't anticipate, give them a call at the Knowles Group, 205-602-5065, 205-602-5065 is the number. TheKnowlesGroup.com is the website. N-O-L-E-S is how you spell Knowles. It's TheKnowlesGroup.com. And, there's some new numbers here as we continue on that are a little bit disturbing. Well, quite a bit disturbing, actually, showing that Americans are pulling back on their retirement savings. Right, Parker?
0: Yeah. And every person in this country has heard the cliches about retirement saving: pay yourself first, save consistently for retirement. But for many Americans, that's becoming easier said than done. New research is showing rising everyday expenses are forcing many American workers to reduce or even stop their retirement contributions as they focus on making ends meet today. Everyday expenses are winning the tug of war. Monthly bills are taking priority. Housing, groceries, healthcare, insurance, transportation, all of these costs have climbed. I mean, certainly anyone who drives a car and has been near a gas pump in the past 6 months feels that every week when they put gas in their car. What this is doing is it's leaving families with less money available for not just retirement contributions, but it's depleting emergency funds. It's depleting cash reserves. It's making people put money on credit cards. You know, we're in a high stress financial situation right now. And what it's doing is, in many people's minds, it's making retirement a tomorrow problem. Nearly half of workers say they're either deprioritizing retirement savings or simply can't afford to contribute because today's expenses have become overwhelming, especially if you have children, especially if you're a one income household because you have small children. Someone needs to stay home with the kids. And what really sucks here is that this isn't a lack of awareness problem. This isn't something that can be fixed with education or outreach. This is a hard facts, hard numbers problem that's facing millions of American families. They understand retirement savings is important. They just feel like they don't have enough room in the budget to do it consistently and in a meaningful amount.
2: And the second point is that, as Parker was saying, more people are cutting back on their contributions. Workers are saving less. Recent surveys found that more than one in four workers have reduced contributions to their workplace retirement plans or even borrowed from those accounts to handle financial emergencies. These emergency expenses are driving difficult decisions, whether it's an unexpected medical bill, a home repair, covering everyday living expenses, retirement savings are often the first place that people look when cash is tight. And even these small reductions can add up. Missing out on contributions today also means missing years of potential compound growth down the road. And that's going to really cripple your retirement. I hate to use that word cripple, but it makes a huge difference over time, depending on how early you're digging into your retirement funds, how much you're digging into them. It's going to come back and bite you.
1: Yeah. And really on top of that, debt is becoming a bigger obstacle to people. Credit card balances continue to weigh on households. In fact, about one third of workers with an employee retirement plan report having more credit card debt than they do retirement savings. High interest rates are currently also affecting that issue. We've been in a little bit of a higher interest rate environment really since 2022. We've started coming down a little bit over the past couple of years, but I mean, you're still seeing people paying a 20% or more credit card interest rate. And when you're having to pay down a 20% on top of your principal, it gets pretty tough. So what we like to say is it's not an either or, it's an and. Finding the right amount of balance is what really matters. While high interest debt should be absolutely addressed and paid off, it's also important not to lose sight of those retirement savings, especially if you are offered a match. That is free money. And the biggest thing we always say is you got to make sure that you're saving because pensions are gone. we are responsible for our own retirement now. And that has to be done by making sure that you're saving regardless of what those situations are.
3: Exactly. So don't leave employer matching dollars behind. A company match, like Tyler was saying, is part of your compensation. If your employer matches retirement contributions, contributing enough to receive the full match is one of the highest return financial decisions a worker can make. It's my favorite thing in employment. Tyler's like, if they're matching 5% and you contribute 5%, that's 100% return on your money. And we really can't say that.
1: That's a guaranteed 100% yeah. return on your money. A
3: guaranteed 100% return on your money. I don't think I can say that often. So it's huge. You know, a lot of people say we've been hearing it more and more every day, I swear, where younger people, even older people are coming in. I don't believe in that. Oh, I want to retire before I can move it at 60. I want you are making a huge, huge mistake if you are not contributing to your company 401k plan or whatever they even offer you. It's that important. I mean, it is that important. That's free money. There's no other way we can say it. You've got to do it. And
1: free money and tax deferral or tax free.
3: I almost forgot that. I got the accounting guy here for a reason. So I'll tell you, free money is hard to replace later. Even during difficult financial times, trying to contribute enough to capture that employer match can really make a meaningful difference over the course of a career. Don't break your bank account matching where you then have to match nothing. But I always say, if you can do at least the company match, you're in the money with that. Just do what they're matching. And if you want to go above it, that is your choice, of course. Don't put yourself in a financial burden doing it. That's part of what we do. We sit down with clients a lot of the time and look at, oh, you want to over-contribute, not like over-contribute past the contribution limits, but you want to contribute more than the match. Let's sit down and make sure that, you know, that's the best tool to do it in, that kind of thing. And we really like looking at that. But make sure you are doing that match. And if you have a reduced savings temporarily, have a plan. If you have to reduce the savings temporarily, just have a plan. The goal should be to increase contributions again as soon as your financial situation improves. It should always be your main focus in investment world if that's the biggest investment tool most people use for the longest amount of time. And it should definitely be one of the most important ones that you're looking at. That's why we hit it so hard, why we stay on top of it so much, because we see people come in and say they don't believe in them. And then they've got good money, but they would have had a lot more money in a lower bracket when they come out of work. That would have been a lot more beneficial to them. And now I promise you they wish they believed in it. Let's just say that.
2: Yeah. The numbers don't lie there.
3: Exactly.
2: I mean, you put in 5%, they give you 5%. There's no way around that. And everything that we've talked about this last section, these are all small steps that are still going to move you forward. We're not going to let all or nothing thinking get in the way of this. If you can't save 15% today, save what you can. Consistency is often more important than perfection. So even, you know, just saving what you can, even though it may be under whatever that saving goal you have is going to be better than not saving anything at all and getting discouraged. Increasing your contributions gradually, raising your savings rate by 1% each year, or whenever you receive a raise, can have a significant impact over time without dramatically affecting your monthly budget. We also need to focus on progress, not perfection. Retirement planning is a marathon, not a sprint, and making steady improvements is far better than waiting for the perfect time to start saving again. There is no perfect time to start. The time is now. Do what you can.
0: Yeah, slow and steady wins the race. Yeah. I always say, I hate the phrase practice makes perfect. Practice makes progress.
2: Yeah, it's much more accurate than and reasonable.
0: Yeah, especially when we're in a situation like we are now where, honestly, no matter how much money you make, you're feeling the squeeze.
4: Yeah. And that's really the bottom line is financial pressure is there. Parker said it best. No matter if you're one of the lowest income earners all the way up to the top income earners, you have felt the price pressure over the last couple of years.
0: Yeah.
4: You felt it at the
0: $5 a gallon gas.
4: You feel it at the grocery store. You feel it when you're trying to book that vacation overseas.
0: Yeah. Last night I paid just at Publix $4.50 for Sunbeam loaf bread.
4: So with those difficult decisions that Americans are having to make, trying to just keep up with those everyday expenses, I really want to challenge you that during challenging times, during times of uncertainty, you have to stay in touch with your retirement plan. Even if it's a small contribution, $25 a week, $50 a week, small contributions over time can really, really help your long-term goals
0: compound reach interest.
4: The eighth wonder of the world.
0: Yeah.
1: To quote Albert Einstein, the eighth wonder of the world there. And yeah, you know, I see it and I feel it myself. Those rising costs, rising expenses every single day have caused a lot of people to slow down, maybe stop even saving for retirement. If that's you, I encourage you to reach out to the Knowles Group. Talk to these guys because they can help you build a strategy that balances the financial reality of today with your retirement goals for tomorrow, right? And you can continue making progress without feeling overwhelmed, without feeling like it's some huge setback for you. They can help you make the proper adjustments so you can still reach those goals that you have for yourself in retirement. And I encourage you, give them a call, 205-602-5065. 205-602-5065. You can also go online to theknowlesgroup.com. N-O-L-E-S is how you spell Knowles. It's theknowlesgroup.com. And Evan, you know, if people are listening, they want to reach out via either of those methods that they can do so, and they want to see where they stand for retirement. What is that process kind of like, you know, when people first reach out?
2: Sure. So if you've been watching or listening to this episode or any previous episode and wondered whether you're on track or not, that's the first step, is to be curious about your retirement, be thinking about it. That's exactly where we can come in and help. So when you sit down with us, this is what you can expect. First, we're going to get to know you. We're going to learn you. We're going to talk about what's important to you. We're going to study what your retirement looks like in your mind, any concerns that you may have, anything that's keeping you up at night. Every retirement plan should start with your goals and not a specific product or a specific investment or a specific structure of a portfolio. We're going to learn you first. Then we're going to review your entire financial picture. We're going to look at your current investments, your retirement accounts, your taxable accounts, what your current income sources are, what your future income sources are, what your tax situation is, what your risk exposure is, any strategies that you already have in place. And we're going to see how everything is working together and if that's a good plan for you. We'll uncover potential opportunities and blind spots that you may have missed or somebody that you've been working with previously may have missed. You may be taking more risk than is necessary. You may be paying more in taxes than you need to, or missing opportunities that create additional retirement income. And we'll help you identify those areas that deserve a closer look that really may not be working for you.
4: And really on top of that, not only are we going to take a look at those opportunities, we're going to take those complex problems. We're going to put in our spin to it, see where we can make some recommendations to have some fixes. But after that, we're going to create a personalized roadmap for you. Something that is exclusively for your use based on your situation, based off of your numbers.
2: Not a target date fund.
4: Nope, not a target date
0: fund. Not a target date fund.
4: And we're going to provide you clear recommendations, easy to understand material that you can look at and understand. We're going to tailor it to your situation so you can make informed informed decisions with confidence. One of our big values as advisors for our clients is to educate. I don't want to tell you what we're doing. I want to tell you why I'm recommending this and have you understand that. We always say this is a team effort. It's not a one person. We're not telling you, we're not a dictator. This is a collaboration.
0: We advise.
4: And then on top of that, a lot of times what we're going to look at you and say is you need an income plan.
0: Yeah.
4: Retirement is not a number. Retirement is an income. Because you just spent the last 40 years getting a paycheck twice a month, taxes taken out. And now here you are sitting in retirement. You're like, oh, where's my money coming from?
0: Yeah.
4: So we sit there and we create a plan that's going to be a systematic plan that we are withholding federal and state taxes if that applies to you. We're going to make sure that that income comes to you on a consistent monthly, quarterly, semi-annually, however you want the money to come to you. And then on top of that, we're going to do one main thing. We're going to answer your questions. We're going to sit there for hours on end if you want to. There's no time limit on our appointments. We're not lawyers. We don't bill you hourly. So we're here to answer your questions and not give you pressure, not a sales pitch, an honest conversation, which part of those conversations sometimes aren't always exactly what you want to hear.
0: Yeah.
4: Parker said it best. I'm your advisor, not your yes man.
0: Yeah.
4: And when you're ready, we implement the plan.
0: Mm-hmm.
4: We put the parts together, we move it, and we give A-class first level service to make sure that you know what's being done, why it's being done, how it's being done, and how it's going to affect your plan today, tomorrow, 25 years from now.
0: Yeah, we never want you to sign a single document, to you know, pay a single fee or anything like that until you are rock solid confident that you understand what it is that we've recommended.
4: And at the end of the day, a single conversation can provide you clarity, confidence, a fresh perspective. And at the end of the day, we say it all the time, peace of mind going into retirement.
0: Yeah.
1: You peace of mind is priceless. Right. 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
1: It is time for everybody's favorite financial game show, Right or Wrong. I want, like, you know, a big applause and everything, but I, you know, we'd have to increase the budget, yeah, I guess.
0: Does one of these buttons on my mixer have like a bell or like studio applause,
2: a laugh track?
0: Yeah, we do.
1: Let's see.
0: You don't have a bell,
1: Parker. I may have something here for you. Hold on one second. Oh no, I got a drum roll.
4: Yeah.
1: There we go. Ooh, there we go.
0: Drum roll.
1: And I actually do have, if we're interested, I do have sound effects for the right answer and the wrong answer here. So, let's give the people a show, shall we? Right or wrong. So we've got statements here that we're going to just present as if they are the gospel truth. But we want you at home or in the car or wherever to, you know, make a guess, see if you can figure out which ones are right and which ones are wrong. And then, of course, we will reveal the answer after giving you just a brief second to think about it. Parker has statement number one for us.
0: Yeah. Number one is, from a fee perspective, ETFs, exchange traded funds, are far superior products compared to mutual funds. That's right. I was like, wait, this is the right one. Yeah. ETFs are more fee efficient. There's no 12b1 fees. They offer the same or similar level of diversification as mutual funds do. They can often be bought fractional shares. They can be auto purchased. There's all kinds of different ways that ETFs are very convenient. One of them being they can be traded within a trading day. They trade intraday, while mutual funds must be traded between trading days.
4: Much more efficient on a tax perspective as well.
0: Exactly, exactly. And this means that you have more control over buying and selling prices with ETFs.
1: Chandler, let's get in here with number two in Right or Wrong.
3: Absolutely. If your employer doesn't offer a pension plan, there is no other way for you to create personal income streams you can never outlive. Exactly. That one is wrong. Annuities allow anyone to protect and grow their wealth and establish an income stream they may never outlive. We typically refer to them as self-funded pensions. Give you some more investment opportunities, give you some more options, a bunch of different kinds of them. You should never be 100% for something or 100% against something. We look at a tool that helps our clients, and they are a good tool that does help our clients in situations. Not for everyone, but they fit really good situations that people need. So, you know, it's always nice to look at all of your options.
2: And that's a piece of the plan. Each thing that we talk about has its own space in different people's investment accounts. And that's one that we see often is a piece that's missing to your puzzle.
1: Very good. All right. So Tyler, number three in Right or Wrong here.
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3: Oh, nice.
1: I found the applause. Oh, no, that was actually our in-studio audience here today at the Knowles Group. No, but yeah, give a call to the Knowles Group if you want to help with any of those types of things. You know, yeah, reducing your taxable income in retirement, super important as well. And the folks at the Knowles Group would love to meet with you, discuss all of those things, and help you with retirement planning, the risk management side of things, estate planning. They've got connections there, a whole lot more, and give them a call, 205-602-5065. You can also go online to thenolesgroup.com. And a reminder, N-O-L-E-S is how you spell Knowles. All right, last few minutes of the show. As a matter of fact, about 5 minutes left in the show, and so we've got time for the last segment, which is the top five reasons that people meet with the Knowles Group. Parker, take it away.
0: Yeah, many people feel nervous seeking financial advice for the first time, but we're here to help you feel more at peace with your financial life, no matter what reason is prompting you to call in. I'd say reason number one, not just first in the list, but like the actual top reason, is retirement planning. It's complex. It requires professional guidance as you build a financial plan that can stand the test of 30, 40 years or more, stand the test of any kind of market, any kind of withdrawal situation that you may need. People call us every week, questions about their budget, income planning, personal pension, tax planning, healthcare planning, even estate planning. We have a network of professionals all over Birmingham whose work we trust for things that we don't do, like estate planning. A financial professional can help avoid outliving your money, help you make informed Social Security decisions, prepare for healthcare costs, and make sure that you have a holistic plan in place that covers all aspects of your financial life, not just money.
3: Absolutely. So reason two, windfall or inheritance. Receiving a sudden influx of cash or assets require careful financial management. The best time to save money is when you have some. We are pleased that so many of our listeners are seeking help to make informed decisions and build a more financially stable future for them and their families. So that's a big thing. Just windfall or inheritance. Make sure you're paying attention to that. Tyler, you want to take three?
4: Yeah. Reason number three is buying or selling a home or a vacation property or a rental property or selling a business. So major transactions like buying or selling a home require some careful financial decisions. There's things like exclusions for capital gains taxes that we have to make sure we follow in the rules. Just making sure that you're paying attention to how's that going to affect your retirement. Medicare, selling a house is going to make your health care more expensive. That's crazy, isn't it? A financial professional can provide guidance for managing debt, providing down payment advice, aligning house decisions with your long-term financial goals and also your short-term financial goals. If you're a business owner, we can help you establish the right exit plan, the right retirement plan while you're still currently working at the business. Because so many times we notice that business owners, a lot of times, instead of contributing to their future, throw money back into their business, which is not a problem. But we do need to make sure that you're taking care of yourself outside of your business. Evan?
2: Yeah, number four, life transition. So life events like marriage, divorce, switching jobs, changing career paths, those can have significant financial ramifications. A financial professional can help you navigate those financial changes, any estate planning that needs to take place, and ensure financial security for people that may have blended families or complex situations. If you're going through some sort of life transition, now is a great time to check in on your financial health and realign your strategy with your overall goals.
0: Yeah, and I guess to that life transition point, the fifth and final reason, well, not final, but the fifth reason on this list, starting a family for the first time or expecting another child. Planning ahead for the financial challenges of raising a child can be intimidating, is intimidating. Families have life insurance needs, you know, special expense needs when it comes to kids, sports, all that. I mean, the list literally goes on and on. Brookings Institute put out some data that the average cost of raising a child in the first 17 years of their life is $310,605.
3: Good Lord.
0: That's,
3: oh, that hurts.
0: That's a lot. And that's not counting college. No, that's the first 17 years.
3: Oh, that hurts.
0: That's
3: so
0: a third
3: bad.
0: Of $1 million. Financial professional can help with college savings, balancing retirement planning with other financial needs of a young and growing family. And that's kind of what we're here for. Any stage, any need, any age, we got you.
1: Cradle to grave, right? There you go. Well, you know, if you don't...
0: I try to avoid saying cradle to grave.
1: Cradle to 1 foot in the grave. No, okay, well, just avoid the grave talk altogether. 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All right, well, that's going to do it for this edition of the show. But guys, thank you so much. Appreciate it. This has been a fun one. We'll talk to you next time.
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10: From ABC News, I'm Mike Dubusky in Maine today.
11: This is the absolute honor of my life to accept the Democratic nomination for the U.S. Senate.
10: Troy Jackson there, accepting the nomination to be the Democratic candidate in the state's Senate race. He takes over from Graham Plattner, who suspended his campaign weeks ago due to multiple allegations of sexual misconduct. The White House is once again considering significantly expanding military action in Iran. ABC's Matt Rivers in Amman, Jordan, says tensions are now escalating across the whole region.
12: The Houthis said that they were going to impose what they called a maritime embargo on Saudi oil exports transiting the Red Sea down through the Strait of Bab el-Mandeb at the southern tip of the Red Sea. And to that end, they've attacked multiple Saudi tankers over the last few days to try and enforce that embargo. In response to that, the Saudi military launching new strikes against Houthi targets inside of Yemen. And just today, the Houthis saying that they're trying to strike back against the Saudis.
10: Meanwhile, President Trump is facing new backlash over that partnership with Saudi Arabia on a civil nuclear energy program. Brett Eagleson is the president of 9/11 Justice, an organization that's condemned the move.
13: We recognize Saudi Arabia is a strategic ally. They can be a strategic partner in the Middle East. We probably need them very much so, but that doesn't absolve them from their actions. That should not allow them to be not held accountable.
10: Detractors also say the plan could provide a pathway for Saudi Arabia to develop nuclear weapons. And high winds are contributing to dangerous wildfire conditions in France and Spain.
14: Crews have been dealing with the hot, dry, and windy conditions. It's really kind of a perfect storm for these fires to grow, become more intense, and then sweep across the terrain. In fact, in some cases, these fires are burning out of control.
10: ABC's Marcus Moore, you're listening to ABC News.
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10: Investigators are trying to piece together what happened after fire crews outside Grand Rapids, Michigan, discovered 8 dead bodies, including 2 children, inside a burning home. Ottawa County Sheriff's Captain Jake Sparks.
16: We believe that everybody who's involved in the situation is in the residence. It's too early for me to say that it's a murder-suicide. I can tell you that that's one theory that we have, and we're still looking to see if we can verify that.
10: Officials are saying that some of the victims had gunshot wounds. Final causes of death were still pending ahead of autopsy results and an arson investigation. The search continues for Kevin Clay Adams, the man accused of opening fire on police deputies in Mississippi who were attempting to take him into custody. Sheriff Joel Houston.
17: It is a rural area, a lot of ground to cover, but we've maintained a good perimeter. And we'll be here until he's brought into custody.
10: The sheriff also says he believes Adams is probably still wearing handcuffs. LeBron James has announced he's joining the Philadelphia 76ers. ESPN's Malika Andrews has more.
18: People weren't shocked, but they were surprised. And he gave us all of the information that we needed to know in his long and thoughtful statement when he said that this wasn't about the money. It frankly wasn't even about family. It was about choosing what he wanted to do in the final chapter of his career.
10: And San Francisco 49ers head coach Kyle Shanahan was involved in a car crash last week, with the team saying his duties will be limited for now. I'm Mike Dubusky, ABC News.
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0: Hello, everybody. My name is Rhonda Dial. I appreciate you listening to this live radio show. Yep, might be raining where you are. I came through it on my way when I was listening to the forecast. It was talking about Jefferson County and not so much Shelby County where I live, but I'm in Jefferson County right now. So I pray traveling mercies for those of y'all who are out and about. But I appreciate you listening to my show while you are traveling around. And if so, you can call me on the radio show. Yeah. Now, you can text me, too, but you're not supposed to do that while you're driving. But if you got somebody else in the car with you that could text, that'd be safe enough. So text or call this same number to ask a question about herbs, vitamins, minerals, whatever you want to talk about, natural health. And here's the number, 205-545-9950, 545-9950. Text or call. You know, the subject matter varies what I talk about depending on what you want me to talk about. You may say, I want you to talk about circulation or structural system. Or your hair's falling out, or you got nail fungus, or you got a skin condition that you just can't stand it no more, call me. Let's talk about it. We'll see what we can do naturally, because God created everything we need. I believe that with every fiber that's in me, that God made everything we need. We don't have to invent it. It's already here. And herbs are just food. They're plants. You step on them every day. Sometimes you know what you're stepping on. Sometimes you don't. When people come to my shop, then I show them a plant I have outside. Now, I don't sell the herbs that I grow. Hear me say that. I sell herbs, but I'm not growing the ones I distribute. I get them from a reputable company that has high-quality products. But the herbs I grow in my herb garden are for me. But I have one called stevia, and a lot of people think that that's an artificial thing, like Splenda is artificial, but stevia is actually a plant, and I show you, because it's in my herb garden. Then if you want to taste it, I'll let you do that too. I have several of them you can taste. I love it when, you know, people come that are interested in that kind of thing. I have a chocolate peppermint. Many people have never tried that, and it's just fun to taste plants and know that a lot of these green leaves actually have a nice flavor to them. So y'all go ahead and text me, call me. I would love to answer your questions and go down the rabbit trail that you would like and whatever subject matter you would like. And by the way, I am having a free class again this Monday night. I do it at 6 p.m. It's in Wilsonville, where I go to church at the Mission, and it's Monday night, 6 p.m., and it will be on whatever subject matter you want me to talk about. So when you come, you ask the questions, we go down that rabbit trail. So the address is 26,000 Highway 25, Wilsonville. So it's right on the edge of Columbiana and Wilsonville. So if you're in Alabaster, you're only 30 minutes away. If you're in Wilsonville, you're literally right down the street, Chelsea, Columbiana. You're just, you know, 10 minutes away. Come on. It's a free class. This will be the third week in a row that we've had it. Now, I wasn't really planning on doing it this Monday, but the people that came to the class said, can we? And I said, well, yeah. So we are. And each week, it has gotten bigger and bigger amount of people coming. So I hope this week we'll have even more. So y'all be part of the group. And it's fun, especially if you do live in the area. You want to come because you're going to meet your neighbors. And in the world we live today, a lot of people don't know their neighbors. Sometimes they don't even know who's living right next door. So I think we should know our neighbors. I think that's a healthy thing to do. So y'all come and at least meet the folks in Wilsonville, Columbiana, Chelsea, you know, in the area. Please. Okay. And you don't have to register anything. Just show up. But we're not in the sanctuary. We're around to the side back area and that door. You'll see the cars right there. and it starts at 6 p.m. The name of the church is The Mission. You will not see the church from the road. The church is on top of the hill, but you see the sign that says that, and it's 26,000 Highway 25 in Wilsonville this Monday night. Now, people have said, are you going to do it every Monday night? Well, probably not, but I'll announce it each week when I do. And people say, well, where do you announce it? Here on this radio show and then on my Facebook page. So if you're not following me on Facebook, please do. My name is Rhonda Dial, and you can just follow me there. And I'm in Wilsonville. And that's where my shop is, too. It's in Wilsonville. It's on my farm. So I'd love for you to come out and check that out, too, when we're open. We're closed on Sunday and Monday, but the rest of the time, 10 to 5, Tuesday through Friday, and Saturday, 10 to 2. So, you know, let us know you're coming, and let's get together. I'd love to. I do one-on-one consults by appointment. Now, I don't book that online. You do have to call me to get a consultation. My shop number is 205-733-7000, and my website is Rhonda, with an H, dial.com. So you can check out information there if you need to. But nobody has called yet, so you can be the first one if you want to call and ask a question, 205-545-9950. Now, until somebody calls, I am going to talk about a guy who lives in my neck of the woods, and his name is Shane Seals, and I guarantee you he would love to meet you also, especially if you have a septic tank, because he's been cleaning them out and installing them, repairing them, the whole nine yards since 1999. So he's somebody you want to have his phone number written down on your refrigerator if you have a septic tank. And the phone number is 205-965-3465, and his website is crimsonseptic.com, and he is also on Facebook, Crimson Septic and Construction. Now, why it says and construction is he has been doing excavating and dump truck service also. So let him know. He is somebody really good to know because he's a handyman for sure. And let him know that I sent you over there. So, Darian, my producer, do we have any text at this point?
1: Yeah, we got text back rolling.
0: All right, let's do it.
1: Yeah, this is from Paul down in Carbon Hill.
0: Love Carbon Hill.
1: Yeah, we love Carbon Hill. What causes toenails to grow jagged?
0: A lot of times it is a fungus if it's lifted up or thicker than it should be. But just like when I do a consult with people, I look at their eyes, tongue, and fingernails. Toenails can be the same way. It is going to tell you about the body. So most of the time, it can have a lot to do with some minerals. Now, I can't just say it's magnesium, it's calcium, whatever it be. I don't know without testing you, but something nutritionally is out of whack. Most of the time, it's minerals when it has to do with hair, skin, nails, bones, or teeth, because minerals, of course, address that more than anything. So, since you're in Carbon Hill, you know I go to Jasper, and I'll be in Jasper, I think it's this next Friday. It's the first Friday in August, whenever that is, and I will be glad to help you out if you would like to come in, and we can test you on a couple of things and see what's going on. Okie doke. And, of course, Drew, that owns that shop, he's very helpful also. He can see what you need. Many times a multiple mineral, we have that in liquids and in pill form. You know, that can cover it many times. All righty. Next text. We'll take a break after this one.
1: Ah, we're good. That was the only
0: that
1: one.
0: Was it? Okay. Well, now we'll take a break. So, y'all, if you want to text, please do, and as soon as we get back from break, we'll talk to you. And then if you want to call, I'll talk to you as soon as I get back from break. The number to call or text is the same, 205-545-9950. 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

0: Hello, everybody. My name is Rhonda Dahl. Appreciate you listening to the show. I take phone calls, I take texts, and try to answer them. So the number's 205-545-9950. I'm an herbalist. I'd be glad to help. Let's go to the phone lines. Hey, Tammy, how are you?
1: I'm good. How are you?
0: I'm blessed. Thank you. What can I help with?
1: My mother chews on yellow root for indigestion.
0: Okay.
1: She stopped taking her, whatever her prescription was for that. And her doctor is not happy about that.
0: Well,
1: can you give me a reason why he doesn't want her to use the yellow root?
0: Is she still having heartburn, indigestion, all the symptoms?
1: No, she swears by the yellow root.
0: Well, I mean, other than him just wanting the kickback, which I hate to say that, but I mean, if it's solving her problem, then you don't, I mean, you're not deficient in an acid. As a matter of fact, your body makes hydrochloric acid and it's not the enemy. The lining to the stomach, that mucosal sodium lining, can be restored with different supplements, and she's found one that works for her, obviously. So she doesn't have to have an antacid. And if you look up long-term side effects of an antacid, they're not too pretty, you know. So it's not, in my opinion, it's not meant to take for the rest of your life. So, but you do have to find what works.
1: It's not dangerous for her to be constantly chewing on the yellow root then.
0: I don't think so. Yellow root being an herb is natural, and people have used that literally thousands of years, you know, because they knew what it was and it was a root and they stuck it in their mouth and chewed on it. Yeah. So it's not going to hurt anything. It's obviously helping her. Now, each individual case is different. Some people respond very well to dandelion, which is also falling under a bitter, just like that one does. And bitters do help digestion. That's true. Arugula, you know, that salad mixture, arugula, that is a bitter and can help a lot of people. Aloe vera juice is very bitter, but it really helps a lot of folks digestively speaking. So you just find what works for you, and she has. And that's just what you do instead of. Yeah.
1: Okay. Well, thank you so much. Then I know to just keep letting her do it then.
0: Yeah, it's not going to hurt. Thank you so much. And I hope you have a blessed day.
1: You too. Bye-bye.
0: Thank you. Bye-bye. You know, plants are what people have done for like I say, thousands of years. They were here before pharmaceuticals. And I can't say why the doctor says what he said. I'm not him. I'm not a doctor. I'm not him. I don't know why he's saying that. But in my opinion, if you can take as little of pharmaceuticals as possible, most of the time you're going to do a whole lot better because almost every pharmaceutical does have a side effect. And you have to weigh out the positives and negatives to decide what do you have to do and what can you do instead of. And I don't choose that for anyone. That is an individual choice. But her mom's made that choice, and it's working. Now, you don't beat a dead horse. Those are my words I say all the time. Don't beat a dead horse. Because if you're doing something and it's not working, whether that be pharmaceutical or natural, you need to do something different. Because whatever you do, you gotta work. Okay? And different things work for different folks in the herbal world because that's why there's like 3.5 million herbs. God made a lot of them because we're all different. And I'm so glad he made us uniquely different on purpose. And the different plants we need vary just as much. All righty. Darian, do we have any more text at this time? We don't?
2: No, okay. We don't.
0: All right, y'all. You hear that. So that means if you're out there listening to me, I need you to text me or call me and ask a question, or at least say this. I want you to talk about whatever that be. So you can say, I want you to talk about the intestinal system or the digestive system, whatever it be. That's, give me a system of the body to discuss, and we'll go down that rabbit trail, okay? Now, if you are just now listening in, remember, we have a free class Monday night in Wilsonville where I go to church at the Mission. That address is 26, 1000 Highway 25 in Wilsonville. And the church is up on the hill. And we're not in the sanctuary. We're out to the side and the back. And I'd love for y'all to come if you would like. It's free. And we're going to talk about herbs. And just bring your questions, whatever it be. It's a lot of fun. We've had a really good time the last 2 weeks in a row. This will be the third week in a row. Now, I'm not going to tell you I have it every single Monday, but I'm having it next Monday. I pay a lot of attention to weather. Like, I wouldn't want to have a class tonight because it's storming.

0: it said, you know, if you have high blood pressure, it can make it worse.
1: Mm.
0: Well, I do have high blood pressure.
1: I lost you there,
2: Donna. Donna, you there?
1: Okay. Donna, we might get you back in a second, and I'm going to keep you on the phone in case your phone line comes back. But, yes, there are natural things that we can do for headaches, and each headache is different. So, Donna, you there?
0: I'm here. Can you hear me?
1: Yeah, I had lost you there. So, okay. So, you know, headaches are one of those things that are wide and varied on why. Can I ask you how old you are?
0: I'm almost 75.
1: Okay, so it's not hormonal, obviously. So
0: no.
1: My next question would be, how much water do you drink in a day?
0: Not enough.
1: You know, your brain is 80% water, and if it's not hydrated, just that one thing can literally cause a headache, okay? Now, would that be all of it? I'm not saying it is, but it's a huge contributing factor. So starting tonight, start working on sipping on your water every 15 minutes, and then tomorrow, from the time you wake up to the time you go to bed, take a swallow every 15 minutes of water. You don't have to drown yourself, but just sip on it throughout the day. Okay.
0: Okay. I will do that because I just can't take all this big pharma medicine, you know, and so I surely will do that. And thank you so much.
1: The other thing is check everything you eat and make sure there's no aspartame or equal in anything you consume. It can be in gum. It can be in liquids. It can be in food. Check the labels because that ingredient, equal or aspartame, is proven to make the brain swell and cause memory loss. That one thing can cause headaches.
0: Unfortunately, I'm not a diabetic, so I just drink sweet tea and
1: gotcha.
0: I don't use any sweeteners. So,
1: good.
0: Well, I do use stevia in my coffee in the mornings, but that's natural.
1: It is. Stevia is natural. That's not going to cause it. But just read labels. Sometimes it can creep up on you. A lot of people are doing these electrolytes and things nowadays, and they have artificial sweeteners in them half the time.
0: They really do. My
1: yeah.
0: husband's a diabetic, and we've really been reading the labels since I've been listening to you about what the hidden ingredients might be.
1: Well, I am so glad. Very good. Well, let me know once you get hydrated. Now, it's going to take 3 weeks to hydrate yourself. It doesn't just snap happen. And let me know how you feel. And if you decide you want to come in and do a consult, we can do that too.
0: Maybe. Okay, that may be my next step, but I sure will. Thank you so much.
1: Thank you. Have a blessed day. Talk to you later.
0: You too.
1: All righty. Perfect. Let's see. Hey, Babs, how are you?
3: I'm doing really well. How are you doing?
1: I'm blessed, thank you. I hope we can get you in before the end of the break. I think we can. What do you want to talk about today? Because you're one of my sponsors, and you help so many people that listen to this show.
3: Well, I just wanted to reiterate that Medicare can be confusing.
1: Mm-hmm.
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1: Right.
3: 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So that's your first thing to think about.
1: Perfect. You did good. I hear the music. So give people your phone number and how they can get in touch.
3: Call me at 205-879-5000.
1: 9876.
3: I think
1: I have it memorized myself. All righty. Thank you,
3: talk
1: Babs.
3: You
1: I appreciate it. Have a blessed day. We'll talk later. All right, y'all. She helped me a lot with my Medicare situation. She can you too. The number again.

0: 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We will be right back.
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0: Hello, everybody. My name is Rhonda Dial. I appreciate you listening to this live radio show. We do it every Saturday from 3 to 5. So we're in our first hour, and I know it's storming outside, and there may not be quite so many people out and about in your vehicle listening to the radio, but if you are, I'd love for you to call me or text me. Be safe. Don't text and drive. But if there's somebody else in the car with you, they could text a question. And I'm an herbalist. I have been for 44 years. Isn't that crazy, y'all? Time flies while you're having fun. And it is fun. I enjoy being an herbalist. So you don't meet an herbalist every day. Maybe you have a question. Maybe you have a health issue that you would like to address naturally. The phone number to text or call is 205-545-9950. And I'll go straight to you. Do we have one right now, Darian? A text that I can answer?
15: We got three.
0: All right, let's go to them.
15: All right, so this first one. Starting a new probiotic in enzymes. The enzyme is every meal. These are from a recent visit with you.
0: Okay.
15: What would be the symptoms, if any, starting these two new herbs? Bloating, stomach, rumbling, etc.
0: Well, typically people don't experience that, but if you are, you might start slower. So to see which one might be not being your friend if you're having that, is just get rid of the probiotic for a minute and just do the enzymes by itself, eat each meal, and see how you do. If you don't have issues, then add the probiotic. Now, if the enzymes cause an issue, then take that away and just take the probiotic by itself each day as written on your paper and see how that works. Most of the time, people don't have problems like that, but if you do, we just need to do one at a time and figure out what's causing it. And sometimes, truly, now nobody wants to hear this, but remember, these herbs and plants and things in a capsule are dried. When you dry an herb, it has four times more fuvae than if it's fresh. And if you're not drinking the amount of water that we talked about that you're supposed to drink, literally that can be causing the issue because you're just not hydrated. Okay? So half your body weight in ounces of water. I've already told you that if you've had a consult. So pay attention to that. But call me at the office and we can talk further if need be. My office number is 205-733-7000. And it's okay if you call and leave a message now, because on the way home, I'll call you and we'll talk about it. Okay, up. All right. We got another text.
15: All right. This is from Patty in Birmingham.
0: Okay.
15: Please talk about the benefits of a healthy lymphatic system and how to achieve it.
0: Okay. I love talking about that because most people don't even know they have a lymphatic system, but it's one of your five major channels of elimination. Colon, kidneys, lungs, lymphatic, and skin, five major channels. So the lymphatic system, we must have water because there's two things that move lymphatic fluid: water and cardio, movement. And if you don't do the movement and the water, then your lymphatic system becomes congested. So it's kind of an easy fix because both of those things don't really cost anything to do, but you have to do it. And the movement preferably is doing maybe 15 to 30 minutes of exercise every day cardiovascularly, but moving period matters. And there are so many people, and I know them, and they don't move every day at all. They get up in the morning and they sit in their dining room table and they eat, and then they get in their car and that's sitting, and then they go into work and that's sitting, and they leave work and they come home and they just sit all day long. They're not moving and getting their heart rate up. That's a problem with a lot of folks. And it can come back to bite you because you're not moving. The water, I just said, half your body weight in ounces of water each day. So that varies how much everybody should drink. Depends on how much tissue you have to saturate. Now, do we have supplements? Of course. Lymphatic drainage is a name of one. Now, I have many supplements that affect the lymphatic system, but that is one that's a liquid. And if you test out for that, it could be a helpful tool. And of course, you really want to try to avoid milk, cheese, and ice cream from a cow if your lymphatic system's congested, because that will make it worse. But those are a few thoughts. All righty, we got another text. Let's go to that.
15: All right, let's see. This is from Maggie in Shelby County.
0: Okay.
15: Maggie is saying there are so many detox pills and supplements on the market. Can you discuss a little about detox and how it works if you have time to do so?
0: I'd love to. So detoxification and cleansing are a little different, but both of them require water. So if you're not hydrated, don't do either one. Don't go on a cleanse. Don't do a detox if you're not drinking half your body weight in ounces of water, as we talk about. Because whatever you're taking is there to stir things up and get it out of you, but you don't have that universal solvent, water, to flush it out. So that's required. But once you're hydrated, there's different parts of the body you might consider detoxing. A lot of people know that their liver itself helps to purify your blood and detox. So many people will detox the liver, especially if they've had bad eating habits and maybe they take a lot of pharmaceuticals, because, of course, that's going to make the liver more overloaded and toxic. Many people will detoxify their colon or cleanse their colon. And you got to have water to flush a toilet, as I say, but then you want to look at maybe eating lighter during the time frame of detoxifying so you're not clogging it right back up. And, you know, maybe just fruits and vegetables, which this is a great time of year to do that because fresh fruits and vegetables are so available. And then the blood itself, how it gets toxic or dirty, is because the colon's not moving as it should. And, you know, three trains in, three trains out, three meals in, three meals out is the way the body's supposed to work. And if you don't work that way, then your blood can become more toxic. And if your blood gets toxic, it might show evidence in your skin. So many people ask me skin questions, and many times it goes back to needing to cleanse or detoxify. So I have many. We have one called Detox Basics. It's a box program. You might look at that. It lasts a month. It's a little packet. It's a variety. If you say what herbs are in it, well, go to my website, rhondadial.com, R-H-O-N-D-A-D-I-A-L. Click product list. Go to Detox Basics and read about it. Now, I have many more than that, but that's just an idea of somewhere to start. If you want to get very specific on what you need, come see me. Come in for a consult. And yes, you do have to set up an appointment for that, but just call me and we'll get it going. 205-733-7000 is my shop number if you decide you want to do a consultation. And then we get everything right on what you need. And then if you want to talk right now, call or text 205-545-9950. And we'll talk about whatever subject matter you want. So it's time for me to take this break. I hope, if you're listening, that you'll go ahead and call me. Because if you're driving, you need to call, not text, of course. And that number, 205-545-9950, and I'll be right back.
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0: 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Y'all check it out. Many people say, where do you live? How do you get there? And my shop's on my farm. The directions are there, and it says drive to us. If you click that, it'll show you exactly how to do everything, how to get there, because you are coming to a farm. The driveway where the mailbox is, and that's where GPS drops you, is not the driveway to come to the shop. So it's the next one. So anyway, if you watch that, it'll show you. And by the way, the guy that did my website is a really good friend of mine. And if you need somebody to help you with your website, or you need photography for a wedding or whatever it be, he is fantastic at all that, photography and websites and just all things having to do with computers. He is great. But what I like about him the most is he's closer to my age than a young person. And why I like that is these young people start talking about computer stuff and it goes pew over my head and I don't know what they just said. So I like him handling everything because I can understand it. So if you want his information, email me, Rhonda@RhondaDial.com, or call me, 205-733-7000. That's my shop number, and I'll give it to you, let you know how to get in touch with them. And if you decide you want a one-on-one consult with me, that's how you got to do it, is call. Every week, people email me and say, okay, put me on the list. What days do you have available? Uh-uh, I don't do it that way. You got to call me. That's how I book appointments. I call you back. After you've left a message, I look at the book, I write it down with a pencil, the old-fashioned way of doing things. That's how I operate. As I've said before, I've been an herbalist for 44 years. That's a long time, so I am old school, okay? But it's worked for me. Why change it? Shop number 733-7000, but let's talk now at 205-545-9950. You can text that number or call that number. So, Darian, do we have any text right now that we can go to and answer? Because we can get the subject going the way you want to.
15: Yes, this is Lou out in Pinson. And Lou is saying, I was put on a steroids pack by my oncologist. Mm-hmm. I'm going through immunotherapy mm-hmm. for post-bladder cancer treatments.
0: Okay.
15: The steroids have made me feel much better, but I know it's probably temporary.
0: It is.
15: They mimic cortisol in the body. Is there a natural remedy to do what the patches
0: are doing?
15: The patches, yeah. It's some type of prednisone.
0: Prednisone.
15: Prednisone, yeah. Mm-hmm. Is doing for me.
0: Okay, you can't really compare synthetic things and natural things to each other, because most of the time, there's not another option that way. Are there things that can help? Yes, but they're not going to be like a pharmaceutical. Of course, the pharmaceutical cannot continue to be taken on and on and on. Prednisone, cortisone, all those things, you do them for a period of time and you slowly wean back off of it. But hopefully the pain and discomfort that you might have wean away as well, hopefully. But if they don't, come in for a consult. Let's test you as an individual and check and see what we could do to nourish and feed your urinary system and also help with inflammation, because a lot of times people have inflammation that are causing their pain and discomfort, and there's anti-inflammatory diets, there's anti-inflammatory supplements, but there's a lot of them, and there's different ones for different people. So call me at 205-733-7000. We'll figure out for you as an individual what's going to work best, because I need to ask you what pharmaceuticals you are taking, because there are some contraindications with natural things and pharmaceuticals, but that's why I ask, what you got? What you taking? When I do a consult to find out, you know, okay? So herbs, food are going to rebuild. You feed the body the food it needs, it has God-given ability to rebuild itself. Those pharmaceuticals never do that. They're not designed to. They're a Band-Aid. And so, no, they're not the same. And you can't say that they are. Okay. Hope that answers your question. All right. Do we have another text right now, Darian, that we can answer a subject?
15: Yes. One, Lou replied and said, thanks so much. Love your show.
0: Thank you.
15: And then now we have Ashley out of Mountain Brook. Ashley is saying, Rhonda, what kinds of tests do you do?
0: Okay. So I'm an herbalist. I will never draw blood or saliva or do any of that stuff because I'm not a doctor. So I'm going to look at your iris. Now, most people know that's the colored part of your eye, and it will show me deficiencies, not disease, not cancer. Then I'm going to look at your tongue, which shows me the same thing. And then I'm going to look at your fingernails, shows me the same deficiencies in the body. Then I write those down, and then I ask you questions about that. And I get information. If you have recent blood work, I look at that, and we compare numbers, and I ask more questions. I ask you a lot of questions when you come to see me, but you know the answer because it's all about you. So by the time we get done, we have a plan. So the best way to find out what I do is to come see me. A consult lasts 45 minutes if you're new. If you're a rerun, because I've seen you before, those consults are typically 30 minutes. And I only work by appointment for that. Now, can you come into my shop anytime you want to? Yeah. But if you decide you want to do a consult, you got to have an appointment for that. Okie doke. Alrighty, I hope that answers your question. Do we have another text now?
15: Yes, this is from Mike out on Smith Lake. Mike is saying, what are the most beneficial ways to use essential tea tree oil?
0: Oh, golly. It has many, many uses, but most people are going to use it topically. Like today, just today, I have a young man, and he was mowing the grass with a tractor, you know, bush hogging, and some flying insects that sting decided to get him on top of his head, through his hat, and just right on the top of his head. And so he came, he stopped cutting the grass, and he came in the shop, told me what happened. So there are different essential oils that I would topically apply, and I did with him. And then I push those essential oils deeper into the tissues with an enzyme spray we have called Nature's Fresh Enzyme Spray, because it literally helps to push it more into the tissue and helps it not to hurt. I had done that when I got stung by a wasp on my wrist about a week ago. So tea tree oil is, you know, falls under many categories. You can read about it, antifungal, antiviral, you know, all that. But a lot of people use it for fungus, especially nail fungus. You have to be very consistent in putting it all away around the nail bed every single day. Twice a day would be great. But if you use the Nature's Fresh with it, it would help to push it deeper. And, of course, once you get out of the shower or the bath, your pores are more open, so that's a really good time to apply an essential oil. You can also do a foot soak and use different things like apple cider vinegar and different things that would help. And then as soon as you take your feet out of that, put the tea tree oil on at that point. But it has so many different uses. And if you go to my website, rhondadial.com, and click on product list, you can read a little bit more if you want to. But, yes, it's great. I think all of them have a place. And so I have a nice little variety of essential oils that I have. Because on a farm, oh my gosh, you know, we get bit, stung, scraped, we're bleeding. We're all the time. I mean, that's literally almost daily that something like that happens because it's an active farm, you know, and that we have lots of people on the farm, and it's just real. Stuff happens. And, of course, I use different things on my animals as well as I do myself. All righty. Do we have another text? We're getting towards the end of this hour, but we have a whole nother hour to go. So go ahead and text or call. The number's 205-545-9950. Okay.
15: We are caught up.
0: We're caught up. All right. Now, hopefully, you've heard me say that I'm having a class Monday night, so day after tomorrow. I'm having a free educational class. It is going to be in Wilsonville, and it's at where I go to church at the Mission, and I would love for you to come. And you don't have to sign up or anything. You just show up at 6 o'clock. That's when we get started. And the address is 26,000, so 26 and 30 afterwards, Highway 25 in Wilsonville. So the name of the church is The Mission. You will not see the church from the road. You'll see the sign saying The Mission. But you got to go up the hill, curve around to the left, and then the church is on top of the hill. We're not in the sanctuary. We're on the backside area. And we've got a nice little classroom right there, and I would love for y'all to come. And people always say, well, what's your class going to be about? Whatever you want it to be about. You come, and we'll talk about what you want to talk about. Because I don't really like preparing ahead of time a class unless somebody just wants me to, because I don't know who's coming. And whoever comes, they're going to get their questions answered. That's the way I feel about it. Now, I do a lot of speaking engagements where people say, okay, we're doing a lunch and learn at work. We want you to come talk about, you know, whatever, immune system, how to stay well, whatever it be. I'll talk about that. I wrote a book on energy. I'll come and talk about that. So I don't mind talking about a subject, but when I'm teaching a class and I'm getting people together and I don't know who's coming, it's in general. Because if you go to the trouble to come, I'm going to talk about what you want me to. All right, if you need to call my shop, that number's 205-733-7000. Leave a message, because of course we're not open right now, and I'll call you back. We don't open again till Tuesday at 10, but go ahead and call. If you want to call or text right now, I have another hour to go. That number's 205-545-9950, and I'll talk to you on the other side. My website's rondadial.com. I'll be right back.
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22: From ABC News. I'm Mike Dubusky. Republican Senator Susan Collins will face a new challenger in this fall's midterm election in Maine.
23: His name is Troy Jackson, and he's known as the Liberal Lumberjack. He's a fifth-generation logger from Maine who also served as president of the Maine Senate and is considered a progressive Democrat. He previously supported Graham Plattner as the Democratic Senate nominee, even rallied with him shortly before last month's primary. Plattner won that primary, but then suspended his campaign after being accused of sexual assault by a former girlfriend, which he denies.
22: ABC's Christiane Cordero in Washington. Sources tell ABC the U.S. is considering increased military activity in Iran, despite President Trump saying last night that the country would love to make a deal. ABC's Matt Rivers is in Amman, Jordan.
24: They want to be the tough guys, but they do want to make a deal.
25: But 2 weeks after the end of the ceasefire, Iran showing no such signs publicly, instead expanding strikes across the region, launching a wave of drone attacks against U.S. targets. Smoke seen near a base in Iraq where U.S. forces are deployed. Bahrain, Kuwait, and Jordan also intercepting Iranian incoming fire.
22: The Centers for Disease Control is expanding the number of states impacted by the cyclosporiasis outbreak, adding Illinois, Kansas, Oklahoma, and Pennsylvania to the list for a total of 9 states. Impacted. ABC's Andrew Dimbert has the latest.
26: The lettuce was distributed by Taylor Farms and sourced from central Mexico. Late Friday, Taylor Farms announcing it had suspended all production from that region. Previously, the shutdown was limited to iceberg lettuce implicated in the outbreak and a voluntary recall in 27 states for other iceberg lettuce products out of an abundance of caution.
22: Meanwhile, the southern border with Mexico is reopening to cattle migration after it had been shut down over an outbreak of the New World screwworm in animals. Experts hope the move will help bring down rising beef prices. And major wildfires across Europe are prompting evacuation orders. 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
22: A student effort that calls itself the Cockroach Movement is gaining traction in India. ABC's Guy Davies has the story.
28: The party was started by Abhijeet Dike, a Boston University student. A satirical joke at first. They sarcastically claim to champion the cause of the lazy and the unemployed. The CJP now has tens of millions of followers online. They call themselves the voice of India's burnt-out youth, using AI-generated content, memes, and irreverent humor to spread their call for education reform.
22: Reaction from economists after the Trump administration imposed tariffs covering a whole range of imported goods over allegations of forced labor at manufacturing plants overseas. ABC News spoke to Scott Lincecome of the Cato Institute.
29: If you look at the lobbying expenditure data, you see a ton of companies that have run to Washington to try to get special exemptions from those tariffs, and that includes from these forced labor tariffs, or to get tariffs of their own on their competitors. But why do they want tariffs on their competitors? Because tariffs raise the prices of imported goods, and that lets American companies raise their prices too.
22: Less than a day after the Trump administration imposed those new tariffs, two small businesses filed a lawsuit to challenge that trade policy. And the American Academy of Pediatrics finds the U.S. right now is experiencing its worst year for measles since 1991. I'm Mike Dubusky, ABC News.
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0: Hello, everybody. My name is Rhonda Dial. We're going into our second hour now. So if y'all did not call or text in the first hour, now's your opportunity. Please do. The number to call or text is the same. It's 205-545-9950. If you don't want to talk right now, you can email me for later. The email is Rhonda with an H at Rhonda Dial, DIAL.com. Okie doke. And Mr. Producer, do we have any text at this time that we can go to? Because I'm ready.
1: Oh, yeah. Well, you ready. Let's go. Because there's a few.
0: Okay.
1: All right. If my mouse can work. Okay, real. This is from Nicole in Birmingham.
0: Mm-hmm.
1: Hi, Rhonda and team. It's T here.
0: Oh, T.
1: So, T, never mind.
0: I know her.
1: T, hi. What can we get done to get back on track after taking an antibiotic for a tooth erection?
0: Oh, I know.
1: I would like to get back on the path of recovery naturally. Mm-hmm. Thank you.
0: Yes, yes. I do understand. I get asked that question often, and in past, I've had dental work done myself. I always use, personally, the Silver Shield liquid. You want to hold it in your mouth for at least 6 minutes before you swallow it. Now, whether you choose to take pharmaceutical antibiotics or not, many times the dentist will write you a script. Usually, I use the Silver Shield instead, but you can do both, and the Silver Shield will actually help the antibiotic to work better in your body. It really does. So that is one tool. There is an herb called white oak bark that is astringent. It tightens and tones tissues, and it'll do that to your gums. So a lot of times people will make a little poultice of that, even around the tooth itself or the gum area where the tooth was. If we have bleeding, you can use capsicum or cayenne pepper. That is also a helpful tool. You have several different varieties of things. If you have pain, of course, many people use the essential oil clove, very diluted, but on the gum area, because that can help even if you're having a tooth issue or if you've had it extracted with the pain and discomfort. So, yes, but the Silver Shield liquid's probably my number one most important thing. But don't forget to hold it in your mouth for 6 minutes before you swallow it, okay? That'll help everything heal up a lot faster. Okay, let's go to our next text, Darian. All right.
1: All right. Terry in Munford is saying stomach ulcers. What do you recommend?
0: Well, there's a lot of choices here, but I usually ask, which when you text, I can't ask you, if you know if you've been tested for H. pylori or not. But if you have, then you want to address that. But if not, then there's a few choices. One you might look at, go to my website, rhondadial.com, look at aloe vera juice. And depending on your normal bowel movements, you might do an ounce morning, ounce evening. You do keep that in the refrigerator after you open it up. But that's very soothing a lot of times. And then you might read about Gastro Health. 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It's a possibility. But if you come in for a consult, we'll check in and get it exactly right. So how you get a consult, call my office, 205-733-7000. Be glad to help. And if you have a juicer, really look at purple organic cabbage that you get at the grocery store and juicing that. Oh, so healing to the stomach. So it's just cabbage. Yeah, yeah. The juice is best, of course. Okay, Darian, we got another one?
1: Yes, we do. All right. Hello, Rhonda. I am a 51-year-old woman in Birmingham, taking 112 mcgs of
0: levothyroxine.
1: Yeah, levothyroxine. Yeah. I'm glad. My doctor has steadily increased this amount over the past 10 years. I struggle to lose weight, which I need to do. I don't want to take another increase. Help me say that.
0: Well, basically, she has a thyroid
1: issue. Thyroid issue. So,
0: and so basically, she's wanting to know what she can do natural. Now, I'm not here to take her off.
1: Yeah, you can't take her off
0: of a medicine. That's not my job. Uh-huh. But can you still nourish and feed your thyroid naturally? Of course you can.
1: Yes, you can.
0: And you take natural things away from pharmaceuticals by at least an hour. So that's important. And most people know thyroid medication is supposed to be taken away from everything, not just natural stuff. Most people take that super early in the morning.
1: First thing in the morning.
0: Yeah. So after that, I really prefer to do a consult with you because I have like six different possibilities. You know, there's kelp, there's black walnut, there's adults. We have a product called thyroid activator, thyroid support. We have several things. Really need to see which one, because you don't need all those, but which one would help. But let me say this first and foremost. pH of urine and saliva needs to be tested by you three times a day for a week, writing it down, write down everything you're eating and drinking and what your pH numbers are, because if your pH is not staying balanced in that 6.5 to 7 area, then you're not going to uptake iodine properly. And that will cause your thyroid not to function properly. So, yeah, it matters a lot, pH. And I have those pH strips at my office. So call my office, 205-733-7000. We can discuss all this and get you going in the right direction. I would love to help. All right, do we have another text?
1: Yes, and his last text was from Julie in Birmingham, so I hope you listened to that, Julie, and I apologize for butchering the name of that medicine.
0: It's okay. There's so many out there, and everyone pronounces things a little different too.
1: Exactly.
0: You know, it's okay.
1: All right, now we got David down in Warrior or Hayden, so, well, same thing, Warrior,
0: yeah,
1: Hayden.
0: Same in the same area.
1: Same area, yeah. Can you please discuss natural ways to treat osteoporosis for a 70-year-old woman? Exercise?
0: Well, yeah, exercise for sure.
1: Yeah.
0: You know, I don't treat any kind of disease because I'm not a doctor, but what you can do to nourish and feed your structural system, I do have some ideas. And number one, water, because the bones are no less than 44% water. Number two, we look at a digestible form of calcium, and I don't know what that's going to be with you. If you come in my office and do a consult, I would test you and see. We have one called herbal bone support. We have one called joint support. We have one called skeletal strength. Do you hear me? We have lots of choices. So we need to get the one that's best that your body's going to be able to break down and digest. And you may say, well, I take calcium already. Well, I hear you, but if you're having these issues, you might not be able to absorb it properly, and that's why you have these issues. And if it's calcium carbonate source, that's not digestible for anybody because it's chalk. And so we need to get the right tools, eating an anti-inflammatory diet. You can go to any thrift store, and 99% of the time they're going to have a book on the Mediterranean diet because it's been out a long time. That's a good anti-inflammatory diet for most people. So check that out. Of course, you can order it brand new on Amazon if you want to, but I'm a thrifty person. I like to get good deals, so I like going to thrift store. You'll find me there often on Monday morning in Columbiana at the thrift store because they have good deals. Okay, y'all. It's time to take a break. We've gone through a lot of those texts. We'll get more, and go ahead and text, go ahead and call, and I'll talk to you. The number's 205-545-9950. Don't forget, we have a free herb class Monday night in Wilsonville, and I'll give the address and everything when we come back, and we'll talk about that. I'd love for y'all to come. 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
0: 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Hello, everybody. My name is Rhonda Dial. Appreciate you listening to the show. You can participate in the show. You can get your questions answered by either texting or calling 205-545-9950. That's all you have to do. And I'll go straight to you as quick as I can. I do want to let you know about one of my sponsors, which is Shane Seals. He is an expert in the septic business. Do y'all have a septic tank like I do? I actually have two septic tanks. If you do, he can help you out. Write his number down, 205-965-3465. He can put one in. He can clean it out. He can inspect it. Maybe you're buying or selling a house that has a septic tank. You got to have somebody, and he's been doing this since 1999. So go to his website, crimsonseptic.com, or you can look him up on Facebook, Crimson Septic and Construction. Yeah, he does excavating and dump truck service too. But let him know I sent you. The number again, 205-965-3465. All righty. Now, if you want to text or call 545-9950, I'm going to ask my producer if we have somebody who's texted something in, and we'll go straight away.
1: You're good. We are empty so far.
0: Okay. So you heard that. So if you go ahead and text, he'll let me know, and I'll go straight to you. 205-545-9950. Okay. So I get to talk about whatever I want to talk about. Oh, gosh. There's so many different things that come up on a regular basis with folks. And I get tickled because folks will call me at my shop. By the way, the shop number is 733-7000. I do have a shop on my farm. Used to be in Hoover for years. I did change the name because I thought everybody in Wilsonville, when I moved to that town with my shop, if I kept the old name being Go Natural, they might think, oh, this new person coming to town's opened up a nudist colony. So I changed the name to Herbal Homestead, okay? And if you drive by the road I live on, you'll see a little two-story with that little tree of life and the Herbal Homestead. And if the gate's open, that means we're open. If it's closed, it means we're closed. But I would love for y'all to call the office at 205-733-7000 and come see us. We do have regular hours, and I do have product there. Now, I'm not a health food store. I'm an herb shop, so I have vitamins, minerals, herbs. Now, we do have a few other things like honey and eggs and things like that, but mostly it's supplements because I spend more time doing one-on-one consults with folks, just trying to make sure that people have exactly what they need. Because, oh, man, people go to the big box stores and the drug stores, and they'll just buy things on sale, or they'll buy things they've heard about on the internet that everybody needs this, that, and the other. It's kind of a fad. They'll buy this and that. Well, it doesn't mean they need to spend their hard-earned money on that. I was listening to a radio show on my way over here that was talking about the cost of things, how expensive it is. So you don't want to waste your money on things you don't need. So that's why it's worth it to do a one-on-one consult with me so we can narrow it down. And if you already do have supplements, I ask you to bring them with you so I can test you on what you already have. And let's read about it together. So many people do not read the labels of what they buy. I can't tell you how many people have come in my office and I say something about sweeteners and they say, oh, no, I don't do any artificial sweeteners. Then we start looking at their supplements. We start looking at the ingredients. And they have artificial sugar and dye in their supplements that they've bought. And they just didn't read the label. They read the part where it said it has this, that, and the other, but they didn't go to where it says other ingredients, because that's where the booger bars are going to be. So that's what I try to help people with, is just figure out what they have, can they use it, if so, great, and what's necessary, what's not necessary, because I just don't believe in expensive urine, just taking it because, you know, you got to need it. I prefer you to eat it. Eat what you need. I try to do that. A lot of people don't like everything. You know, and I'm one of those. I don't like every single food that's there. So if I didn't like green things, I do. But if I didn't, I would supplement green things because green things are needed to deodorize the body and purify the blood, build the blood. You got to have them. So I have a product. I have several products that are greens that we can take to be a supplement if you don't like to or your kids don't like to. Yeah, kids can take supplements. What if you have a picky eater? Let's say you have a child on the spectrum and they don't like things because of color and texture. That's normal. Well, they're missing out on a lot of food groups that have a lot of different nutritional value. We need to supplement that so their brain and their body will function at optimum. Yeah, I can help. Call me at my office, 205-733-7000. Let's discuss it. I would love to help. Maybe you don't like fish and you know you need omega-3 and it comes from eating fish, but maybe you don't like it or maybe you're allergic to it. Are there other options? Oh, yeah. There's flaxseed oil, there's krill.

0: to assist you. A lot of people hear that they need B12, brain food, energy. Yeah. But what if you have a tablet of B12? Did you know 90% of that's destroyed with the hydrochloric acid in your stomach? True. So the only way to absorb and get all the goody out of the B12 is to have a product that is sublingual, which we have a liquid that's sublingual, or a shot. That's the only way. A tablet's not going to do diddly. Or if you say, well, I take a B-complex that has B12 in it. Nope. You're not going to get the B12 out of that. You're getting the other B vitamins, but not the B12. You have to do that singly. Okay? These are little things that make a difference. All right, Darren, do we have a text as of yet?
1: Yes, we do.
0: Let's go to it.
1: Craig out in Chelsea. Craig is asking, any recommendations for reducing kidney stones besides citrus drinks? Lemonade. Yeah. Craig in Chelsea.
0: Okay. I have lots of suggestion here. And because you're in Chelsea, you're not far from me, so come see me and we'll talk about it. There's a couple of herbs and things that you can take that help to dissolve calcification deposits and things that cause kidney stones. Look at, ask your doctor if your type of kidney stone is caused from oxalates. If so, there's a group of foods you're not supposed to eat. Find that out. Some people it is, some people it's not. Okay. Yes, put lemon as heavy as you can stand in water. Be drinking at least half your body weight in ounces of water. You got to flush this out. And then we have a product called Kidney Activator. That's a possibility. If you come see me, I'll test you to see which supplement to do to address your urinary system. And then there's a product called Burdock. Some people will take that to help dissolve the calcification deposit itself. And then magnesium is helpful with a lot of folks. But I don't know you without you coming in and letting me test you. I work with this often. And I've only had that problem one time many, many, many years ago. And I never wanted to have it again because it hurts like a booger bar. So let me help you. I don't want you to have to experience it anymore. And we can, because I hadn't had them since, seriously. And now nobody wants to hear these next words I'm fixing to say, but you can drink no tea when you have kidney stones. Tea will cause a lot more issues. So nip it in the bud, none. And I know I'm talking to people who live in the South. Sweet tea's what everybody likes, but it's not your friend if you have kidney stones. All righty. If you want to call, if you want to text, the number's 205-545-9950. Do we have another text right now, Darian?
1: We don't.
0: Okay. Y'all heard that, so y'all go ahead and call or text. I heard a bunch of thunder, so I don't know if it's raining in your neck of the woods or not. You know, I have a big garden, and I'm very thankful for rain, but I don't like for it to be dangerous for folks. And so, y'all, be cautious out there if you're on the road. And I pray you get where you're going safely. But if you want to text me or call me, I'd be glad to answer. 205-545-9950. If you want to email me, Rhonda@RhondaDial.com. I'm not going to answer that on air, but I will when I get home. And then you can call my office if you decide you want a consultation. That number is 205-733-7000. Yes, you would come to my office, which is on my farm in Wilsonville. I'm 10 minutes off of 280. Really not that far down the road. And it's not like you have to come all the time. You're just coming in for a consult. You drive into a doctor's office, drive an hour. 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
8: 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Latch be free.
9: Hello, everybody. My name is Rhonda Dial. That's my website, rhondadial.com. Check it out. It'll give you my address to the farm, and that's where my shop is. And drive, it'd say drive to us. That'll kind of tell you how to get there. But we're closed on Sunday and Monday. Remember that. But we are having a free class this coming Monday night at my church, The Mission in Wilsonville. That address is 26,000 Highway 25 in Wilsonville. And you can't see the church from the road, but you see the sign. Just go up the hill, kind of curve over to the left, and you'll see where we're at. And it's at 6 p.m. It's free class. Love for you to come. It's on herbs and natural health. Okay? And you come with your question. People always say, what's the subject? You come with your question. We'll talk about whatever you want to. All right. If y'all want to text me or call me, the number is 205-545-9950. Darian, we got anybody right now in text? Let's get to it.
10: All right. We have another question from Julie. My 20-year-old daughter has been diagnosed with high cholesterol. This tends to run in my husband's side of the family. She's petite, no weight issues, enjoys coffee, but uses almond milk in place of other creams. She's shocked that she needs to monitor this. Her doctor is not recommending medication, and we are thankful, hoping to handle this naturally with Rhonda's help.
9: Yeah, so I would love for you to call me and let's talk about what her total cholesterol number is, what her HDL is, what her LDL is. Let's see if they tested her A1C. I'd love to have all that information and discuss that. Please, you can call me at 733-7000. Let's talk about it. Sugar, white processed sugar, that will raise cholesterol quicker than fried foods right there. But when you do use oil, make sure you have good oil, like avocado oil or olive oil or coconut oil, you know, the good kind of oils. And then we just need to, I need information because sometimes things are not as high as they appear just because numbers have come down in what they expect it to be. Because you do need cholesterol for your brain to operate and your hormones. With these young kids, and I have 15 grandkids, y'all. These younger kids, they love perfume and body work stuff and all that. And that could be making her cholesterol go up if she's one of those. Because they're xenoestrogens. They're fake estrogen and chemicals. So I don't know if she's exposing her body to that. If she helps you clean the house, and she doesn't wear gloves, and she's getting chemicals on her skin that can make her cholesterol go up. I know. It's weird, isn't it? But call me, 205-733-7000. Let's talk about her specifically and see what we might pinpoint. All righty? But I would love to help. All right. Do we have another text, Darian, right now?
10: No, we good. We
9: good. All right. So y'all heard that. We're good right now. Y'all go ahead. Text me or call me because in about 15 minutes, the show's going to be over. I mean, it goes so fast. This show just flies by. It's a two-hour show, but for me, it goes fast. So call me or text me, 205-545-9950. I'll get to you as quick as I can. And then you're always welcome to email Rhonda@RhondaDial.com. I'll answer that later on this evening when I get home and I can look at everything. And I try to answer my emails daily, you know, several times a day because I get so many. And if you want to call my office and leave a message, like say I've got a nice long drive going home, I'll call you on the way. If you need to talk right now, I'm good for that too. And that number is 205-733-7000. Leave a message so I'll be able to call you back to know that you want to talk to me, okay? And that's also a way to get a consultation if you decide you want to do that because I only book consultations on the phone, okay? I don't do it on the internet. I know a lot of people do that, but I don't. Let's go to the phone lines. Hey, Kay, how are you today?
11: I'm doing well. How are you?
9: I'm blessed. Thank you. What can I help with?
11: I have a 90-year-old mother that physically and, well, mentally in good shape, except for the past year she's had like 4 UTIs.
9: Mm.
11: And we'll get them, you know, she'll be okay. And then she'll get another one. And she started drinking a lot of water.
9: Good.
11: And I watch her diet. But I'm just wondering if there's some type of vitamin or probiotic that she could take that might help her with not getting so many infections.
9: Definitely. Now, praise God your mom's still alive because Nani's awesome. So
11: I know.
9: You know, that's
11: her mother lived to be 102.
9: So. Oh, my goodness. Well, you got some good genes, girl. That's great. Now,
11: we do.
9: You want to just feel good, though. If the Lord's going to keep you here this long, you want to feel good. A UTI is not a fun thing. So,
11: no, not elderly.
9: What we need to do is get you the pH strips. And you spit on one, you urinate on a different one, and they turn a color. The color matches a number on the chart. And it's going to... Okay, you got that?
11: Sure. Well, if I just to see if she has a UTI. Is that what you're talking about?
9: No. No,
11: okay.
9: We need to see if her pH is balanced because the 6.5 to 7 is proper balance for urine and saliva. And if she's balanced, then bacteria can't grow. And UTIs are bacterial or E. coli sometimes, but most of the time they're bacterial. And so if we get her balanced with her pH, which how we do that, yes, water and all those different things, but sometimes people are not balanced dietarily speaking. Maybe they're eating more acidic foods and not balancing that out enough with alkaline foods. So we just need her to write down pH of urine and saliva 3 times a day for a week and also write down everything she's eating and drinking. And then let me look at this and see what we need to tweak. And do I have supplements? Of course. You know, if you go to rondadial.com and you click on product list, you can read about JP as in pan dash X. That's a combination. During that time frame, we might look at the cranberry buku as a capsule. Instead of drinking the juice, it's just a capsule that can help with the lining to be more slick so bacteria can't build up. So there are tools. And the water, of course, matters. And make sure it's purified water, not filtered or tap, because that's got stuff in it you don't want. And then, but the pH is going to really guide us in the right direction. So can I help? Definitely. Where do y'all live? What part of town?
11: Homewood.
9: Oh, okay. You're not far. You can just come down 280 and get to me in a hot minute. So I would love to help. Let me know.
11: Okay. Okay. I appreciate it so much.
9: Thank you. Have a blessed day. Bye-bye.
11: You too. Bye.
9: Excellent. Yes. And there's so many people that suffer with UTIs. It's quite common. But we got to work with water, you know, sipping it, not drinking a whole glass all at one time. That douses the bladder and keeps you in the bathroom. We don't want to do that. But taking a swallow about every 15 minutes, you'd be surprised how much water you can get down. So, but clean water, of course, purified water. So my office number is 205-733-7000. That is a way to get the pH strips, and if we need to do a consult, whatever it is, we can get you going in the right direction, okay? My website is rondadial.com. That tells you a lot. There's all kind of information there. You can go to my YouTube, which is Rhonda Dial channel on YouTube. That's another way to swing also. Let's go here to, hey, John, how are you?
12: Fine.
9: Awesome. What
12: kind? Hey, I was going to ask you about biohacking. That's kind of a new thing. And I know I've listened to you for a long time, and you take a good many herbs and minerals. And there's concern about if you take very many that it produces negative effects instead of beneficial effects. Are you familiar with that? And
9: you said bowel what? What did you say?
12: It's called biohacking. Biohacking is when you try to improve your lifestyle by nutrition, sleep, several other things. But one of the byproducts of that is they talk about taking too many different kind of herbs or vitamins.
9: Well, that's why I do consults with people.
12: But you generally, though, Rhonda, do you do you take many herbs and vitamins during the day, and is there a negative effect to that?
9: Well, here's the deal. It depends on what you're deficient in, on what too many are. Okay. Now, me is different than maybe you because of our diet. Okay. You might not eat the way I do, whatever, but I take digestive enzymes. I don't take probiotics because I haven't had an antibiotic in 40 years. So I don't take probiotics because I drink clean water. You know, it all depends on the individual. But let's say in the last year, well, let's just talk about the lady that just called. She's had a lot of antibiotics because she's had a lot of UTIs. You've got to take probiotics to restore that good bacteria because that's where 80% of our immune system is in the gut. So her situation is different than ours because we've not had the antibiotics and she has. So the word a lot, it all depends on that individual on what the need is. But we don't take these supplements, at least I don't take these supplements, all the time forever. We take them when there's a need. Like I had a lady come in today that is suffering from allergies. They're really giving her fits. But she only has that issue a couple of times a year. So she's only going to take the supplements a couple of times a year. And the rest of the time, she's good. So
12: what supplements is she taking for allergies?
9: Well, I have many possibilities. The one she tested out today for is called fenugreek and thyme. I have another one called seasonal allergy. I have another one called seasonal defense. Right. These are different, and different people will test out for different things. But I don't take 40 different supplements. Now, do I have clients that come in that have all that? Yes, I do. And they've purchased it many times without me. They've gone into the stores. They bought all this stuff. Do they need all that? I have to check them and see. That's why I do the consult to test and see what do they need. But most of the time, there's quite a few of those things they don't need. And many times, it's an overlap. They'll have vitamin D in this one and vitamin D in that one and over here. And before long, you get too much of a good thing.
12: Yep. For instance, if I were to take resveratrol, turmeric, beetroot, and let's see, vitamin C and triple omega at one meal, is that too much?
9: I don't think it is. Now, those are very different. If you had a plate of food that had a variety of vegetables and meat, I don't think that's wrong. But if you had potatoes, corn and rice on the same plate, you're messing up because that's too many starches on one plate and at one meal totally. So the word too much, it all depends, and we need to combine things properly more often than not. But the things you named off are different. You know, fish oil is different than resveratrol. Those are not the same thing. They're not in the same category of what they support, right?
12: And they won't cancel out each other.
9: No, they won't. Now, fish oil shouldn't be taken with fiber. If you took a tablespoon of psyllium a day with your fish oil, now that would be contraindicated because the psyllium is going to absorb the oil, and that would be your fish oil, and you don't want to do that.
12: Yep. And what do you think about green tea extract? And instead of drinking green tea, which has negative effects, as you mentioned about it being
9: Well, it's going to dehydrate you, and it does still have caffeine in it, and some people need to avoid caffeine. But I have, you know, green tea extract is in a capsule. That's something I distribute. But it's some people don't even like the taste of green tea. Some people do. Some people don't. Do I drink green tea? No, I don't, because I don't need any caffeine. This energy that you hear that I have on the radio is God-given. It just happens, so I don't do caffeine.
12: So the green tea extract in some ways would be better than drinking green tea.
9: Probably.
12: You wouldn't have to worry about dehydration. Or
9: right.
12: The other thing it can do, it can actually stain your teeth.
9: Yeah, that's
12: my
9: true.
12: My dentist has made negative comments about stain on your teeth. Matter of fact, she said that the stain on teeth can lead to cavities, and she doesn't want you doing any of that.
9: Of course. I hear you. I understand.
12: Yeah.
9: For sure. Well, I got to take a break, John, but I love this subject. I'm glad you brought it up, and I'll be glad to
12: read about biohacking. I just discovered it, and it's something that you do and didn't realize it, because it's making your life better by changing things and using science to help your lifestyle.
9: Gotcha. I understand. Yep. I'll check it out. Okay. Well, you have a blessed day.
12: You too. Thanks a lot.
9: Thank you. Bye.
12: Bye.
9: All righty. I got to take a break. I'm way past time. All right, y'all. My name's Rhonda Dial. I'll be right back.
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9: Hello, everybody. 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Do we have any texts, Darian? I want to make sure we get them if we do.
10: Yeah, we do. Let's go ahead
9: and do it.
10: Those out.
9: Get that going. 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It's in Wilsonville at my church. The address is 26,000 Highway 25 and Wilsonville. If y'all want more information, just email me, Rhonda@RhondaDial.com, and I'll let you know. Of course, you can call the office at 205-733-7000. Okay, what's the text?
10: All right, this is from Ann in Cordova. What else do you say was good for a little dog stroke? Collagen seems to be doing her good.
9: Little dog had a stroke. Is that what you said?
10: A little dog's throat. I'm sorry.
9: Little dog's throat. Now I got it. Okay. You know, let's see. Probably the thing that would come to mind. Now, I understand I do consults with people and animals, and if you want to bring them in, fine. But one I would look at is Stress J. It comes in a liquid. And if you go to RhondaDial.com and click on product list, go to Stress J liquid, because I have it in a capsule, but with a dog, I do the liquid. And it's really soothing to your throat and your nerve endings and all that. So that's a thought, but call me and we can talk further if you'd like. Make sure they're drinking purified water and not tap, okay? Let's go here to the phone lines. Hey, Babs, how are you?
15: Hey there. I was just squeezing in the last, at the very last.
9: That's right.
15: Glad I caught you.
9: Yes, me too. All righty. Tell everybody what, you're one of my sponsors. Tell everybody what you want to talk about today.
15: So, Rhonda, you know, none of us like to think about needing long-term care.
9: Right.
15: But the truth is, nearly all of us need some help as we get older.
9: Mm-hmm.
15: The good news, you don't have to face the burden alone or leave it to your family. Today's long-term care plans can protect your savings, preserve your independence, and you can even get return of your premiums if you never need care.
9: Awesome.
15: So if you would like more information about that, and like to see if maybe that would fit into your retirement plan, just call me. My number is 205-792-9876.
9: Perfect. Thank you, Babs. I know they'll be giving you a call about Medicare or long-term care, because you're excellent at both of those.
15: Thank you. And you have a good rest of the weekend.
9: Thank you. You too. Bye.
15: All right. Bye.
9: Y'all, she is so nice and very, very helpful with those areas. So give her a holler. All right. We got some text I need to get to.
10: Yes.
9: Okay. Let's do it quickly.
10: All right. Here we go. I am a 57-year-old and was diagnosed with hashimoto's 6 years ago and had my thyroid removed.
9: Hashimoto's. Okay, okay. Got it. I know what that is.
10: 6 years ago and had my thyroid removed.
9: Correct.
10: I've been on the same thyroid medicine that I don't know how to pronounce.
9: Yes,
10: I've tried to lose weight and it's impossible. What can I add to the meds to help me lose weight? And this is Lynn in Talladega.
9: Okay. It's a guess. Okay. But I hear you. And there's lots of folks in your boat. But, you know, the thyroid is part of the endocrine system. So there's other parts that you do still have. Your adrenals. You might have your female organs. I don't know. See, if you came to see me, I'd ask all these questions because that endocrine system, hypothalamus, pituitary, thyroid, parathyroid, adrenal, pancreas, ovaries, that whole endocrine system works together. So I need to see what you still have, what you don't have, what we can nourish and feed. It does make a difference. Have I worked with it before? A lot? Yes. Remember I was talking earlier, you might have heard it about balancing the pH. That will make a difference too. Making sure you're hydrated, drinking half your body weight in ounces, making sure you're exercising every single day. Doesn't have to be the gym for 2 hours. It's amazing what 15 minutes a day does, but you got to do something. So are there tools we can do? Maybe we need to check your cortisol. If you've gone to the gynecologist recently or your endocrinologist, have them check your cortisol levels. If they're elevated, I have tools for that too. I have questions. So call my office, 205-733-7000. I would love to help. Okay, Darren, do we have another one? Need to get to it?
10: Yeah, we do.
9: Okay. How many do we have? Just one more?
10: This is the last one.
9: Okay, let's do it.
10: I've never had to deal with this reality, but what could I do for constipation? And that's Tammy and Midfield.
9: Okay, you hear the music. We're going to go quick. You can't flush a toilet without water. Okay, got to have the water. And then your colon's a muscle. I used to have a constipation issue before herbs, so I can talk about this till the cows come home. But there are many choices. I need to ask more questions because you might just go every other day or you might go once a week, and there's a difference of severity. Call my office, 205-733-7000. If you call right now, I'll talk to you on the way home. Okay, but leave a message. I'll talk to you. Are there tools that we can do? Definitely. Okay? I do have them. I promise. All right, y'all. I appreciate everybody listening today. I hope to see y'all at the class Monday night. Y'all have a very blessed day in the Lord. RhondaDial.com. Bye-bye.
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17: From ABC News, I'm Dave Packer. Growing evacuations in Europe as massive wildfires rage across Spain and France. The fires are being fueled by an unprecedented heat wave. Officials say more than 295,000 people from both countries have now been forced to leave their homes.
18: Spain declaring a national emergency. Fires scorching at least 37,000 acres. And new evacuations in Madrid as three massive fires exploded in size on Friday and merged into one just outside the city, creating a catastrophic situation that's closing in on populated areas. Local officials calling it the worst fire in the history of the Madrid region.
17: ABC's Marcus Moore. ABC News has learned that President Trump will meet Ukrainian President Volodymyr Zelensky at the White House Tuesday. A Ukrainian official confirmed that Zelensky will be in Washington, D.C. already Tuesday for the funeral of the late Senator Lindsey Graham. And Zelensky said today that he was directing Ukraine's intelligence services to share information regarding Russia's military assistance of Iran. Maine Democrats today chose State Senate President Troy Jackson as their nominee to take on longtime Republican U.S. Senator Susan Collins. Jackson's taking the place of Graham Plattner, who withdrew from the race after a sexual assault allegation surfaced earlier this month, which he denies.
19: Jackson almost immediately entered the race to replace Plattner. He just gave his official acceptance speech, now kicking off what is expected to be a very busy next few months. Big picture, the stakes are high, not just for Maine, but nationwide. Democrats need to pick up four seats to flip the Senate.
17: A manhunt in Berlin after a car drove through a public park near the LGBTQ plus parade today, hitting several people, leaving one person dead and several with life-threatening injuries. Starship success, the massive rocket's latest test flight, number 13, ending in the Indian Ocean, a SpaceX spokesperson calling it Starship's softest splashdown ever. You're listening to ABC News.
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17: The cyclospora outbreak is growing. We're now at 9 states. Sicknesses in Illinois, Kansas, Oklahoma, and Pennsylvania have also been linked to contaminated shredded lettuce.
21: Health officials say the likely source remains Taylor Farms iceberg lettuce from Mexico, shipped to restaurants, food distributors, and retailers in 27 states, though the recall itself has not expanded. Health departments in those 9 states have now reported more than 12,000 cases this summer, making this one of the largest foodborne illness outbreaks in decades, if the cases are ultimately shown to be connected.
17: ABC's Andrew Dimbert. President Trump met with top advisors behind closed doors at the White House Friday to discuss his options on Iran, including the possibility of significantly expanding military action against the country. That from two sources. ABC's Matt Rivers and Ahmad Jordan says tensions are now escalating region-wide.
22: The Houthis said that they were going to impose what they called a maritime embargo on Saudi oil exports transiting the Red Sea down through the Strait of Bab el-Mandeb at the southern tip of the Red Sea. And to that end, they've attacked multiple Saudi tankers over the last few days to try and enforce that embargo. In response to that, the Saudi military launching new strikes against Houthi targets inside of Yemen. And just today, the Houthis saying that they're trying to strike back against the Saudis.
17: The widening war in Iran now driving up gas prices here at home. The national average for gas once again surging above $4 a gallon. Dave Packer, ABC News.
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4: Smitty is an equal opportunity employer.
5: You know, when I saw this number, I thought to myself, this is not even possible. But I bet you, for you, it's possible, and maybe even for me. How many times has the average person touched their phone in a day to look at it?
6: So you're asleep for 8 hours, so we're down to 16 active, right?
5: Right.
6: Let's say 10 times an hour, maybe, so 160?
5: Close. 186.
6: Oh, it was really close.
5: Yeah. And so what they have found, a new research study, that if you have 2 weeks without your phone, so you put your phone away for two whole weeks.
6: Sure.
5: Okay. You're in a, it's doesn't even exist in your world, is that you're going to improve your focus by the cognitive equivalent of being 10 years younger.
6: Just for 2 weeks?
5: So you put it away for two. Could you live without your phone for 2 weeks?
6: Just because of communication and games and social media apps and work? No. I mean, we've become too reliant on it. I wouldn't be able to get into my email at work to turn on the radio station because it all runs through my phone.
5: Yeah, I think it would be so hard. We should probably try that as a challenge one day.
6: I'm watching a softball game on my phone right now as we're doing the show. You think I can put it away? Here, right here.
5: Are you really watching a softball game?
6: Yes.
5: This one the girls playing?
6: Yes.
5: How are they doing?
6: Just started. 0-0. Shoot. McKenzie has a strikeout. But what I'm saying is I couldn't do it for two weeks.
5: See, now, this is interesting because, see, I should be getting a discount.
6: Why should you be getting a discount?
5: Because you're not fully here.
6: What did you say?
5: Exactly.
6: Okay. You wouldn't even have noticed.
5: I would have.
6: If I didn't.
5: I did.
6: Maybe
5: notice.
6: If I cheered a couple of times, you'd notice.
5: So think about that. Next time you have your phone, if you just put it away for 2 weeks, you could be cognitively 10 years younger.
6: Bad chance that's ever happening.
5: And on that happy note, welcome, ladies and gentlemen, boys and girls of all ages. This is the Kim Komando Show. I am, of course, America's digital goddess. It is the best. It's the biggest. It's the award-winning show about all things digital. And just a reminder that you can find us on over 425 top stations from coast to coast. 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
5: Ding, ding, ding, ding,
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5: Yes. And if you want to join us here on the show, if you go over to commando.com, there's a link at the top that says Ask Kim. 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Alrighty then, here are some things that you need to know to make sure that you are always tech smart. And by the way, these are things that you can really use to sound incredibly with it at dinner parties and family reunions and softball games. Just saying.
6: Still 0-0.
5: All right. There's a company here in the United States called AccuCensus. They operate in 20 states. These are AI-powered traffic cameras.
6: Okay.
5: Okay. Now, these are just not ordinary AI traffic cameras that will detect if you are, say, speeding through Paradise Valley. Hello. That's what I do.
6: Allegedly.
5: Yes, allegedly. What I do is, as I'm going through Paris, because you know where they are, because everybody slows down. That's what happens. Everybody slows down. So I fear on the chance that I may be going like 41 instead of 40, so I always go, hi. Hi.
6: Huh? Wait a minute. You smile for the camera?
5: Oh, yes.
6: But you're making it easier for them to give you a ticket.
5: They're going to send the ticket anyway.
7: No, I do this. Okay. I take my hand and I put it over my face.
5: Okay, well, that's good driving technique.
7: You can't. Look, I got an opening right here. I'm still safe.
5: The cameras take high-res photos straight through your windshield. So if the AI spots a phone or you don't have your seatbelt on, it will crop the image, flag it, a human reviews it, and then a ticket lands in your mailbox. Just like that. They say your image gets deleted in 15 minutes if there's no violation. So the recording you run.
6: Your image gets sold to the highest bidder.
5: They say data only goes to the government agency that has hired them.
6: Liars.
5: But one North Carolina official straight up admitted he had no idea if anyone was actually enforcing these privacy promises. So bottom line here is that nobody is. Okay, just saying.
6: But first of all, what does it matter? If that camera is deleting my picture, the other 37 other cameras on businesses and people's phones and people's glasses, they've got me anyway. It doesn't matter.
5: Yes.
6: We're in too deep.
5: But, you know, the time of, like, where that cop's going to pull you over because you have your phone in your hand, it's over.
6: No, it's just going to be some drone that drops a ticket on your hood.
5: That's it. Here's a question that pops up here on the show. So you tell an AI chatbot to create a beautiful image of the Golden Gate Bridge or the Manhattan skyline or a beautiful Arizona desert sunset, which, by the way, there are no more beautiful sunsets in the entire world than Arizona. I can tell you that right now. And then you have AI tweak it. You tell it to make it better until finally you're like, yes, that's it. Then you post it on social media. You're like, look at what I just did. Do you own that image?
6: I would say you own a part of it.
5: Engineer Stephen Thaler used his own AI software to create an original image, and then he tried to register the copyright with his AI listed as the creator. The copyright office said, nope. So he sued. It went all the way to the Supreme Court. The answer came back the same way that it started. Here's the bottom line. A machine cannot own anything under United States law, not a patent, not a copyright, not a single brushstroke. The art exists, but it has no legal owner.
6: So he couldn't copyright it either.
5: No.
6: Him as the person.
5: Right.
6: So anyway, it's free use, public domain. Anyone can do it. Scoop it up and go ahead and use it to sell tangerines.
5: Meanwhile, Adobe issued a big press release. They say nearly half of all U.S. consumers are using TikTok as a search engine. Yeah. A jump of 20% in 2 years. Now, if you dig a little deeper, how many people live in the United States?
6: 330 million.
5: Okay. They sampled 807 consumers and 2,200 small business owners to come up with 50% of all consumers.
6: Sounds like radio ratings.
5: It does.
6: Oh, two people listen? That means you have 150,000 listeners.
5: It also said that Google, Reddit, and ChatGPT are more trustworthy.
6: Okay. These 800 people said that.
5: I guess what it said. 200 business owners. We'll say 1,000 people.
6: All right, we'll round up.
5: And they say the TikTok, they like TikTok because they feel like it's better recommendations. It feels more natural.
6: So that's why people get paid to advertise stuff through TikTok, though, because they make their sponsored ads and they make them sound more trustworthy.
5: Of course. I mean, you ask TikTok for a plumber, you get a guy unblocking a sink to a Drake remix.
6: Sure. I mean, well, let me ask you. You weren't one of these 1,000 people. Let's say you wanted a new umbrella for the poolside table. How are you going to find which one you want?
5: I'm
6: going to
5: use AI.
6: Okay, but I mean, is that different than a Google search, a TikTok search, a YouTube search for you?
5: Yes, because I can say I want this size. Well, I'll tell you what I am doing. It's kind of the same thing. I'm looking for chairs for the new podcast set.
6: Okay.
5: I have the dimensions. Well, first I went to ChatGPT and I said, analyze the sets for all the top podcasts and tell me what size chairs that they're using. And it analyzed Joe Rogan, Call Me Daddy, all the other ones. Okay. And it came back and said, these are the size chairs that these people are using. And then I plugged those dimensions into ChatGPT and Gemini and said, find me these chairs.
6: Well, I don't see any chairs over there.
5: Because I haven't ordered them yet.
6: But you found one.
5: I found one.
6: Okay.
5: But now I'm negotiating because they're always back ordered. It doesn't matter what you want to buy in the furniture. It's like, that's going to be 6 to 8 weeks. I'm like, no, we don't understand.
6: You can get these in April 2027.
5: Yeah. Nice. Summer's here. 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All right, still to come, we have your phone calls and, of course, more great stuff here on the Kim Komando Show. 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

0: ABC News, I'm Dave Packer. A manhunt in Berlin after a car drove through a public park near the LGBTQ Pride Parade today, hitting several people, leaving one person dead, several with life-threatening injuries. Growing evacuations in Europe as massive wildfires rage across Spain and France. Maine Democrats today chose former state Senate President Troy Jackson as their nominee to take on longtime Republican U.S. Senator Susan Collins.
1: Jackson almost immediately entered the race to replace Plattner. He just gave his official acceptance speech, now kicking off what is expected to be a very busy next few months. Big picture, the stakes are high, not just for Maine, but nationwide. Democrats need to pick up four seats to flip the Senate.
0: ABC's Christian Cordero. ABC News has learned President Trump will meet Ukrainian President Volodymyr Zelensky this Tuesday at the White House. Zelensky saying today that he was directing Ukraine's intelligence services to share information regarding Russia's military assistance of Iran.
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0: ABC News. I'm Dave Packer. At least one person is dead, more than a dozen others injured after a car drove into a crowd at a pride parade in Berlin. Hundreds of thousands of people coming to celebrate what's known in Germany as Christopher Street Day.
1: Police say an active manhunt is underway for multiple suspects, but authorities are not elaborating on whether they believe this incident was an intentional act or an accident. The Pride event itself was canceled immediately, and people told to go home. This unfolded in a park along the parade route, authorities saying that some people suffered life-threatening injuries.
0: ABC's Marcus Moore.

0: Mandatory evacuations as a deadly wildfire spread across Western Europe, fueled by a record heat wave. Maine Democrats nominated fifth-generation logger Troy Jackson as the new nominee for U.S. Senate. He'll take on Republican Senator Susan Collins in November, taking the place of Graham Plattner, who withdrew from the race after a sexual assault allegation surfaced earlier this month, which he denies.
1: Mercedes owners love their vehicles, but the repair costs, not so much. 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